0: 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She was taking care of our most important asset, our customers. He took the precious lives of our associate and customers, innocent people who never saw it coming.
1: The fires are bad in the Pacific Northwest. They burned 600 structures. They've forced the evacuation of 60,000 people around Spokane, and they're not controlled. 390 square miles have burned. It's about the size of San Antonio. 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
1: The biggest movie this weekend came this close to scoring the biggest opening box office ever.
4: Spider-Man has to do the hard thing, even if it breaks Peter Parker's heart.
5: Spider-Man Brand New Day made box office history in its first weekend in theaters. The Sony-released superhero movie became the second biggest North American opening ever, with $355 million in ticket sales, say studio estimates Sunday. Spidey made $572 million internationally.
6: Help me go home.
5: Christopher Nolan's The Odyssey slid to second in its third weekend in theaters with 51 million. Toy Story 5 was third with 6.3 million. Minions and Monsters fourth. Moana fifth.
1: ABC's Chuck Sievertson in Ohio.
7: I have never abused our daughter.
1: Representative Max Miller responding to Ohio Senator Bernie Moreno, his former father-in-law, who says Miller is violent, mentally unfit, and should resign now. Miller says his ex is exaggerating to maintain child custody. ABC's Alex Perchet.
8: The timing of this war of words is setting off a debate for Republicans, because Democrats are eyeing Miller's seat as a possible target. He won that district 2 years ago with just over 51% of the vote.
1: A second woman also accuses the congressman of being physically abusive, former Trump press secretary Stephanie Grisham. Flight attendants have struck WestJet, Canada's second largest airline, canceling flights for 250,000 travelers this weekend. A key issue, how they're paid for duties on the ground. Wayne Cabot, ABC News.
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11: If I were to ask you what makes for a good night's sleep, you'd probably say a dark, quiet room, not too many things on your mind. But every night when you go to get some Z's, how often do you really think about the temperature in your bedroom? Temperature may be one of the most underappreciated factors in sleep. That's according to the Senior Vice President of Research and Scientific Affairs at the National Sleep Foundation. We often hear about lights and screens and stress, but even modest changes in temperature and airflow can influence both how quickly you fall asleep and how deeply you stay asleep. Most experts will recommend a room temperature of 60 to 67 degrees Fahrenheit. You might also experiment with your sheets and what you actually wear to bed. Play around a bit and see what improves your sleep. You might be delightfully surprised. I'm Dr. Sanjay Gupta, helping you live a better life.
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12: With us is Greg Hull, the GOP nominee for governor here in the state of New Mexico. And Greg, late last week, you released some polling data, and it was pretty eye-opening for a lot of people around the state of New Mexico. Greg, thanks for being with us today.
13: Well, you're very welcome, and it was eye-opening, but it's to be honest with you, Brandon, it's something we've been tracking for a while.
12: Mm-hmm.
13: In July of last year, we ran a poll that put us, you know, in a generic race of Greg Hull, the Republican, versus whomever the Democrat nominee was. And that was back when we had Deb Haaland and we had Sam Bregman in there, and that was actually before Ken Miyagi-Shima jumped in.
12: Yeah.
13: But that poll had us 42-42.
12: Mm-hmm.
13: So we started this race pretty much on equal footing.
12: Yeah.
13: And that has not been seen in a long time in New Mexico. Most times your Republican candidates typically start 10 to 15 points back, and they've got a long way to go to catch up.
12: Yeah.
13: So what we've been doing is we've been optimizing our exposure around the state. As you know, for the last year, we've traveled all over the state. We've met with people. We've run all kinds of social media, all kinds of digital media, and so on and so forth. And so now that we were in the general election, and it's down to just two people,
12: mm-hmm.
13: Is that we decided to get another poll in the field just to kind of get a feel for where we're at. And I know a lot of people will say, "Well, you know, you did the poll yourself." Well, there was another independent poll out there that
12: yep.
13: aligned with the one that we did. I can't really talk about it because it's not our property, but mm-hmm. we're allowed to talk about the fact that they did poll me and Deb Haaland. And then the other poll that was done independent from us, it had us up 6 points on Deb Haaland without asking any ballot questions, without mm-hmm. asking any qualifying questions.
12: Yeah.
13: Now, in this particular case, we asked some qualifying questions and said, you know, did you know that Greg Hull's been the mayor of Rio Rancho for the last 12 years? And just some of the experience that I've had over the last 12 years. And,
12: yeah.
13: and we threw on some negatives too, because I told the polling company, if I'm going to pay for this, I want to know what the real facts are.
12: Yeah.
13: I want to know where I am.
12: Mm-hmm.
13: I want to know what work we need to do.
12: Yeah.
13: And so don't placate me. Don't tip this in my favor just because I'm paying for it.
12: Mm-hmm.
13: I want to know the facts. And
12: yeah.
13: so we worked hard to make sure that we had a clean poll that gave us a clear understanding of where we are in this race.
12: Mm-hmm.
13: And I can tell you right now, without getting into a lot of the different crosstabs, we are doing very, very well. And right now, if the election were held today, we're in a statistical tie, and it's within the margin of error on the poll.
12: Yeah.
13: If people find out who I am when you say Greg Hull, that doesn't, you know, this has been the problem we've dealt with for the last, 12 months.
12: Yeah.
13: Is you can say, "Hey, I'm Greg Hull." "Well, who are you?" "Well, I'm the mayor of Rio Rancho." "Oh, you're that guy."
12: Mm-hmm.
13: Okay, so it makes a big difference because
12: yeah.
13: everybody across the state has seen the difference of what's been going on in Rio Rancho as opposed to the rest of the state.
12: Mm-hmm. They have to connect the dots there a little bit. And Greg, well, I'll say, because Rio Rancho, and that's a big part of the Albuquerque media market too, you being mayor there and the tremendous success that Rio Rancho has had over the last 12 years, I mean, your name has been in the news cycle and very positively in the news cycle in the Albuquerque market. And maybe that's one of the things that people don't know statewide and that you're doing to try to get your name out there is that, yes, they know Rio Rancho and what great things have done, and many of them know you too. But
13: correct.
12: There might not be, there might be that gap of they've got to connect Greg Hull to Rio Rancho.
13: Correct. And that's the job that we have to do, is
12: yeah.
13: we have to make sure everybody knows that I have a record of success, that they know that we've done this. And quite frankly, BB, this is why we did so well in Bernalillo County.
12: Mm-hmm.
13: A lot of people didn't think we were going to do very well in Bernalillo County, and then we ended up winning the county with 60% of the vote.
12: Yeah.
13: And we definitely associate that with the fact that, you know, there's a stark contrast between Bernalillo County and Sandoval mm-hmm. County when it comes to Albuquerque and Rio Rancho.
12: Yeah.
13: Then there's also, when in Sandoval County, we won our home county with 80% of the vote. So the people of Sandoval County definitely appreciate the work that we've done in Rio Rancho.
12: Yeah. And I'll also read into your poll a bit. I mean, with Deb Haaland, your opponent, very unfavorable. And that comes from people that know her policies and know what she's about. She gets an unfavorable rating. For you, the favorables are very high. They know what you have done, what you stand for, what you've done in Rio Rancho. So it's almost like with Deb Haaland, it's favorable for people that don't really know who she is. And when they get to know her, they're, I don't know about this person.
13: Well, and that's why, you know, that's why we're focused on our message. And we're, and obviously when you do a poll, you're polling your opponent to see where you're at, obviously. And, you know, the data that we're focused on is the work that we need to do to make sure people understand who we are. And as you know, Brandon, I'm always focused on what I'm doing, right? And I'm trying to run my campaign, based on my reputation and my record. And anybody that knows me knows that I have worked for not only the people of Rio Rancho, but I've worked hard for the people of New Mexico. When you think about the fact that for 8 years I was the chairman of the New Mexico Mayor's Caucus. And I don't think a lot of people understand the in-depthness of that, but that was one of the primary reasons we earned the endorsement of Ken Miyagishima. Is that he works side by side with me in the municipal league, and we worked side by side to overcome some pretty big problems when it came to COVID. And we've worked side by side on crime issues, infrastructure issues, quality of life issues. And as he said in his press release, he knows the intent of the things that I'm doing, and that my intent truly is toward the people of New Mexico.
12: And I think those are some of the skills that's going to really be great for the state of New Mexico. Working in a blue state, and as you said, you know, chairman of the mayor's conference, working with blue city mayors as well. That's something you're going to have to do. You're going to have to flex that muscle as governor if there's going to be any sort of change in what's going on with New Mexico, because you're going to have to work with Democrats. You're going to have to convince Democrats to go along with you on your agenda.
13: And look, and all people know that I'm also very much the type of individual that tries to work with everybody. I try to get as much done as possible by building relationships and by just really having conversations with people. And I think that's critical. And look, when we talk about Rio Rancho, could not have done it without my city council, my city staff, and a lot of the other people that really partnered along with us to help us achieve those results. I had the vision of what I'd like to see done, but you've got to go out and work to earn the support, and that comes with earning trust, and that comes with proving that you can do the job once you've been given the permission to do it. And so that's where a lot of this stuff, a lot of people are seeing, the success, but I'm always quick to make sure people know it takes teamwork. And so it's going to take the same amount of teamwork in Santa Fe to really start making a difference in education. It's going to take teamwork to really start making a difference in the affordability of the state. And as you know, that's one thing that I'm pushing on is, the way to make things more affordable is leave money in people's pockets. Don't take it from them.
6: Politics in New Mexico are never boring. Expensive? Sure. Confusing? Constantly. Boring? Not a chance. 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
12: With us is Greg Hull, the GOP nominee for governor here in the state of New Mexico. And Greg, I wanted to ask you, you know, the story late last week about CYFD taking a 15-year-old boy, a U.S. citizen, dropping him at the international border. That was not, nowhere down the line was that flagged by CYFD, that maybe they shouldn't do something like this. We're lucky that that boy wasn't abducted. He is in Mexico now living with his mom, and that's a whole other story too, because there was a assault incident, an abuse incident between him and his mother, and he didn't want to go. He didn't want to go back. Kind of tell me about your focus with CYFD and what will happen under a whole administration.
13: Well, first off, we're going to get a secretary that's going to be, you know, qualified in all of this. And then, you know, we're also going to work with the other agencies. There's several agencies out there that I think are qualified to really help us with oversight. I think this is something that the Office of Child Advocacy should have seen. But as the Attorney General's report has revealed to us, that there's a lot of things that are shielded from the public eye and from the, you know, from the those that are supposed to oversight, you know, that need to come out so that we're doing what we're supposed to be doing, and that's protecting children. And I got to tell you, BV, I put a little video out on this last week on Saturday, and that's before I read the Sunday Journal, and I was absolutely appalled when CYFD said, well, yeah, you know, we did a two-hour video review, I don't know how you determine the safety of a living condition over a video conference. I don't know how that happens. And then they took the child to Texas and sent the child across the Bridge of Americas alone, and the child came running back to, you know, the United States, to a Border Patrol individual, where he was then, you know, detained or housed or whatever you want to call it for 10 days. And, you know, CYFD's response to that is, hey, there's this boy that's being held over in Texas. What do you think we should do about it? And the response in the paper was, well, he's no longer in our jurisdiction.
12: Yeah.
13: Well, you took him out of our
12: jurisdiction. You dropped him out of there. Yes.
13: It's this type of excuse making that just doesn't work. And then, of course, they went over there and pushed him across the bridge one more time, kicking and screaming and begging for not to go. I think at some point in time, when you've got a 15-year-old child that's doing that, somebody needs to stop and say, wait a minute. And why didn't we, you know, why weren't we working with the Mexican agencies over there to do an appropriate handoff where he was escorted all the way in, in a car.
12: Yeah.
13: I'm sure we have a visa process. I'm sure we have a governmental relation process where we would be allowed to actually escort a child across the bridge and not only give the child to the mother or the parent, but also to the Mexican authorities to make sure that the transition was good and proper and safe. Yeah. I'm sure there are things we could have done differently on this, BV, but once again, as I said in my video and I said in my press release, this is a rush to reunification.
12: Everything else. I mean, they would rather put, a child back with the junky parent, even if there's charges against him, than doing the right thing in keeping a child safe. And it was the same in this case, dropping his kid off in Mexico.
13: Right. No, absolutely. I guess it's, for lack of a better word, it's checking a box so that you can say, okay, score one for the home team. We got another kid unified with his parents. Was it a safe reunification, and is it really a win for the home team when the child, is in obvious distress? And is it a win for the home team when, in many cases, in too many cases, let's just put it that way, the child gets reunified and then ends up dead?
12: Yeah, unfortunately, that can happen, and we're very lucky that it didn't happen with this case, with this 15-year-old. Greg, thanks for jumping on today, and congratulations on that new poll here that shows a lot of momentum for your campaign going into, 99 days left until the election.
13: Yeah, and that's why we need everybody to realize that, go out, visit the website, greghull.com, make a contribution, get involved, sign up for emails, reach out to us so we can get you a yard sign. We've got 99 days left to the election, and 99 days left to get our message out there. And our message is one of true change, and that change involves improving education in the state of New Mexico, improving public safety, improving economic opportunity, and improving affordability. So we've got the right message. Those are resonating across the state. People are liking it. And also protecting the industries that we have here right now, including the oil and gas industry.
12: You got it. GregHull.com. That's where you can go learn more, make a donation, GregHull.com. Greg, thanks for being with us today.
13: Thanks, BB. Have a great day.
12: All right. This is News Radio KQOB.
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12: Well, it's only been about a week since we heard about it, and it's been a month since it actually happened, and the governor finally spoke about it, at least through a written statement. Thanks for being with us here on News Radio KKOB. Brandon Vogt with you. J.J. Buck producing. We got Mike Gabe in the newsroom, and I'm talking about Michelle Lujan Grisham. She's finally issued a statement about what happened with CYFD, which has been a huge vulnerability and embarrassment point for her, one of the many, throughout her eight-year reign as a governor of the state of New Mexico. But the latest one here, this is where elections are won and lost, or let me rephrase that. It should be where elections are won and lost. And usually the party in power, when something like this happens, a scandal like this, and this is definitely a scandal, the party in power takes the brunt of it, usually, in most states. Whether or not the people running in that same party had anything to do with it or not. Usually they take the brunt of it. We'll see what happens in 97 days or so when it's the election here in the state of New Mexico. But CYFD, expatriating, they're trying to be nice here, expatriating a 15-year-old U.S. citizen who is a minor. CYFD just dropped him at the border. Good luck, kid. I mean, we're so lucky this kid didn't get trafficked or worse, which is, there's worse. We're lucky that didn't happen. And who knows what's going on with him now. He's in Mexico with this mom who's been deported, who has got a long criminal history, who's got a charge against her with this boy when he was 8 years old. And he definitely did not want to go to Mexico. And the state of New Mexico said, nope, we're going to expatriate you. And finally, after all this time, MLG has a statement. And then, of course, big news today, another lawsuit from Raul Torres, the New Mexico Attorney General. I mean, child well-being should be the thing that elections are won and lost on, and it is in many states, and we'll see what happens here in the state of New Mexico. Also, Raul Torres, I mean, they're playing the political game as well. I think he sees himself as a senator or something else for sure, maybe governor, and he's building his case to being something a little bit different. This is what the Republicans should have been doing for a very long time. But they're too busy, you know, fighting their own battles with each other that they can't fight Democrats. They've been, you know, rendered totally incompetent at this point. And it's very sad considering the great group of candidates that are running here in 2026. Too bad that there's not a coherent Republican Party to support him. But those are some things that we'll be hashing out in 97 days after this election. But the boy was removed from foster home July 6th after the agency dropped an abuse complaint against his mother, a Mexican national, during a closed custody hearing. That night, the agency left the boy at the border, crossing into El Paso, to rejoin his mother, who'd been deported to Mexico in June following the arrest on a drug-related charge in Texas. Child's father, also a Mexican citizen, was deported 10 years ago, and has had no contact with children since. That's something, too. And I put a lot of this, as we started to learn about this last week, and I put a lot of the blame on CYFD, which is deservedly so. But also, there was hearings about this. There were judges that knew about this. There's judges that could have red flagged this one. And, of course, everybody within CYFD, from the cabinet secretary on down. And also, I know you never want to bother the boss, right? You know, whatever job you've got, nobody wants to, you know, throw some. Sometimes you got to bother the boss, though. Sometimes things happen where you got to move it upstairs just to clear your own conscience. And I don't know how all of these people in CYFD thought this was a good idea. Because this thing should have gone way up the chain of command. This should have gotten to MLG's office. Even if it was anonymously. Like, nobody wants to bother the boss on something. But look at what has happened now. Now, I don't know whether the boss would have done the right thing. This boss, I don't trust, would have done the right thing. Who knows? Maybe she would have. But if you were, say, I magically make you governor, and this thing comes across your desk, what are you doing? Or are you going to say, yeah, go ahead and deport this kid? Or do you say, no, let's figure this thing out? Even if he's got to spend the night in the governor's mansion, or a couple of nights, we'll take care of him. There's somebody that will look after this kid until we can figure this thing out. Because now this story is starting to get, guess what, national attention for the incompetence of people up and down in leadership positions. Just start calling it this, the lack of leadership positions in the state of New Mexico. The kid had not lived with his mother for a decade, objected to living with her, fled the crossing and spent 10 days in a homeless shelter, a 15-year-old in a homeless shelter at the border. The lawsuit filed by Raul Torres says the child's foster parents were informed of the agency's plan to send a child to his mother in Mexico as early as June 29th, but did not discuss the situation with the child, assess his wishes, or allow his preferences to be heard in court. Okay. I'm going to let the foster parents off the hook a little bit here. And I know that might be kind of controversial for some of you to hear. And please give me a call, 505-243-3333. We can talk about this. The foster parents threw their hands up. Okay. And they said, and I don't know, we don't know a whole lot of the particulars. I'm sure this is going to come out. And the fact that he's a minor, we may not ever know the whole story here. What we do know is he had some sort of medical condition, and foster parents, maybe it's going to come out of pocket for them. I don't know. Seems like there would be some sort of a fund set up for kids in the foster system with medical stuff. Yeah, seems like that would be it, but seems like the state of New Mexico would have other fail safes, which they don't have. So I don't want to put anything past them. But the foster parent says, no mas, I'm done. Then you got to respect that. I'm sorry. And then it goes to the state. Then the state's on the hook. Is it bad that a foster family would do that to a kid after living with them for a while? Yes, it is. But that's kind of life. And unfortunately, he went from criminal parents who are Mexican nationals living out of the country. I guess no other relatives wanted him. He ends up in the foster care system. And then sometimes the foster parents have to say, I'm done. regardless of what that reason is. At that point, it's back on the state. The state has to come back in and say, no, okay, foster parents, you're out. I don't want to talk to you about it. You're done, finished, wash your hands, and we're going to take care of this thing. One person at CYFD to say, let's see if we can take care of this kid here. And with hearing custody hearings and judges that knew about this and people within CYFD who knew about this case, and I'm sure CYFD is like any other business, you know, big case or big client or whatever it is, you know, people know about it. And how this didn't, and maybe it did. Maybe I'm all wrong about this. Maybe it did. Maybe there were people that were trying to sound the alarm about this. But this is something that you can always do today. I mean, this wasn't always the case. But anymore, especially if you're in a government position and you're not getting the kind of response that you think you need, or what's happening here in a case like this, if you don't think that they are working on it, you can always blow the whistle. And guess what? I promise you, Jessa Garate would talk to you. Tessa Mentez would answer that phone call. Bob Clark would talk to this person. 100%, right? And then that's when it becomes a thing, right? I mean, that's really the only way things get done, to bust up the system. Nobody did that either.
3: 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The news, the politics, the Lobos, the weather, the traffic, and whatever else has New Mexico fired up before noon. This is New Mexico thinking out loud. 96.3 News Radio KKOB.
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10: A better life with Dr. Sanjay Gupta.
11: They say consistency is key, but sometimes you just got to switch it up. A new study out of Harvard School of Public Health found that varying your exercise routine could add years to your life. What exercise someone did didn't matter much. What did matter was that all the exercises together worked all the muscle groups in their body. Now, an added benefit to changing things up is it can help you push through the plateau effect. That's when your body gets so efficient at doing something that you actually stop getting better at it. And we know from previous research that specializing in any one sport at a young age can make someone actually more prone to injury. And as experts we talk to point out, even elite athletes switch up things with their workouts, making sure to target strength, cardio, flexibility, balance, and doing that every single week. I'm Dr. Sanjay Gupta, helping you live a better life.
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12: Well, it's that time of year again. It's the AHEPA Golf Tournament. It's happening August 28th, and we're going to learn all about it. It's going to be at Twin Warriors. And, of course, this helps out the Rio Grande Down Syndrome Network and, of course, the 100 Club. And we got some very special guests in here today here on News Radio KKOB. Our good friend Pavlos Panagopoulos, recovered from the World Cup.
7: Yes, all definitely. Right. Yeah. I'm sad my Argentina team lost, but, Spain was a better team, and they showed a little bit more character. Of course, we were sad that America was not in it, but we did get pretty far. We got to the sixth round of 16. Yeah. That was kind of good.
12: You know, in baseball and football, we say there's always next year. With soccer, it's 4 years from now.
7: Yeah, I've already told my wife, better book my trip to Spain.
12: Spain?
7: Yeah, it's going to be in Spain in 2030.
12: Okay, all right. So Pavlos is hanging out with us. We'll talk about the AHEPA Golf Tournament. And Danielle Lucero from the Rio Grande Down Syndrome Network. Thanks for being with us, Danielle.
8: Thank you so much for having us.
12: Yes, and of course, you're part of this golf tournament, and that's how this golf tournament will benefit you guys and help you guys out this year as well.
8: Yes, very fortunate to be back again as a beneficiary.
12: Good deal.
7: And Danielle is doing the silent auction. So not only do they support us as well as 100 Club, these charities, we all work together. And Danielle brings the kids out. They sign all the pin flags.
12: Oh, wonderful.
7: So we get to meet all the kids and their families. And so it's a wonderful family event. And we're so glad to be part of the Rio Grande Down Syndrome Network.
12: Yeah. Yeah. And Bill Hens is with us, 100 Club of New Mexico. Yes.
24: Thank you for having us on, Brandon. Nice meeting you.
12: Yeah. Yeah. And for folks that, we'll talk to everybody here, but for folks that don't know, kind of describe the 100 Club of New Mexico, Bill, and kind of the work that you guys do.
24: So I always like to say we are the Lone Ranger of nonprofits. We come in, no one knows who that masked man is. We do a good deed, and we leave. And so since 1969, we've been supporting the families of first responders killed in the line of duty. And through our membership and donations and sponsorships like AHIPA, we're able to have a fund of money, and when there is an unforecast death, we are able to come in immediately afterwards, work with the agency, and provide a gift, financial gift, to the surviving family to help them through that time immediately after the loss.
12: Yeah, one of the great places where you can donate your money to the 100 Club in New Mexico. It's 100clubnm.org. And Danielle, tell me about the Rio Grande Down Syndrome Network.
8: We are also a nonprofit. We've been around since 2008. Our mission is to serve and empower individuals with Down syndrome and their families through advocacy, education, support. And so we offer our membership of families in Albuquerque and around the state, programs, educational resources. Mm-hmm. Families have a lot of interesting things on their journey of raising a child with Down syndrome in terms of education, medical. So we really serve as a resource for those families that we serve.
12: Yeah. How do folks find out more?
8: So you can go to our website. Mm-hmm. So it is RGDSN, as in Rio Grande Down Syndrome Network.org.
12: That's easy.
8: Simple
12: That's
8: enough,
12: easy.
8: Right?
12: Yeah.

0: And they can sign up for a team. We only have enough room for 36 teams. We're probably right now at about 20, 21, 22 teams. So we have a few spots left open. If you want to make just a donation, they can do that. We are also accepting silent auction items. We have a Dallas Cowboys suite, a couple of tickets that we're going to do at, like a package.
1: Okay.
0: My wife, of course, involved with Pope Joy. We have an evening with Pope Joy and dinner. And so we'll have a lot of different packages. And Danielle will be the one that does a silent auction. Guess who will be our auctioneer?
1: Who is it?
0: I got to let him know.
1: It's
0: Bob Clark.
1: Bob Clark.
0: Yes.
1: How about that? Yeah.
0: He doesn't know that, but hopefully he's listening to radio. Yes.
1: That's why I was going to go Bob Clark or Steve Stucker. I was going to go one of those two.
0: One of those two
1: would probably be it. So, yeah. So, Danielle, tell me about this silent auction.
2: Yeah. Like, so, we are currently collecting items, but have great material experiences.
1: Yeah.
2: We will have that possibly online again. Last year, we were able to open it up a little early. So, that even if you can't attend the golf tournament, you're not a golfer, you can still participate in the silent auction.
1: Yeah.
2: So, we'll be sharing information on that when that opens.
1: And that'll be the same day, right? Is it August 28th?
0: Same day. And we'll do the silent auction at the end of the golf tournament. If you want more information, go to HEPA501.org and you can sign up for the golf tournament and get going. And of course, we'd accept any donations. Of course, we also like people to join the 100 Club. It costs you $100 to join the 100 Club. We're also asking for volunteers. The 100 Club is coordinating the volunteers. And so we'll have volunteers watching hole-in-one. We have BMW is giving a free car. So if you're so lucky to hit a hole-in-one, we have a trip to the Super Bowl if you're so lucky to hit a hole-in-one.
1: Yeah.
0: So we have a lot of great events. You know, we'll be having some adult beverages and some adult smokes. So,
1: Bill, you golf? You going to be out there?
3: I will be volunteering.
1: Okay.
3: We've been invited by Pavlos, a great supporter. So I'm going to be part of the volunteer crew to help out and make it a successful event.
1: Yeah.
3: Along with several other members of the 100 Club that morning.
1: Yeah. AHEPA501.org. That's where you can find all the information about this and to get registered. And Pavlos, like you said, just a few slots for teams left, right?
0: Yes. And so again, you can go to the website. If you want to reach us, you can call us at our office, 505-828-4068, and we can get you signed up. Just talk to Alexandra.
1: All right. So coming up next, we'll talk more about the AHEPA Golf Tournament. And I can't believe it's been this long. You guys have been doing this. So we'll talk about that with Danielle and Jim Pavlos. And if you want to get signed up, AHEPA501.org is where you can find all the information. Here on News Radio, KQLB.
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8: As the war in Iran has raged on, we've heard a familiar refrain from economists, and that is, regardless of who's conducting strikes or what peace deal is or isn't being signed, this is all going to drive up prices. Well, yesterday, we got a good look at exactly how accurate that prediction has been, with the federal government releasing some new economic numbers, which give us a really interesting snapshot into where the U.S. economy is right now. ABC's Elizabeth Schulze covers the economy for us. All right, Elizabeth, what do we learn from these new reports? Just run me through the numbers real quick.
9: Mike, what we basically got was a report card on the state of the American economy. This is the gross domestic product report, GDP, and it looked at the second quarter of this year. So it is a little bit backward looking, but it's always important to kind of give a picture of overall health in the economy. And what this report showed was growth.

0: is slowing down. So when you look at the numbers, the second quarter, the economy grew at an annual rate of 1.5%. In the quarter before, we saw that number closer to 2%. And we've been around that number for kind of a while. So it's a slowdown. It's not drastic. And it's worth pointing out that when you kind of dig into the details here, the biggest part of what drives the economy is consumers. And what this shows is consumers are still spending. We know that prices are up across the board for a lot of day-to-day goods. A big part of that has been the spike in oil prices caused by the Iran war. But even with higher prices, consumers are still spending, and that is continuing to power overall growth. Not as fast of a pace, though, as we've seen in the past. And these numbers released by the government show prices are still rising at a faster pace than you'd want to see in a healthy economy. And actually, there are signs that what's happening is that consumers are dipping into their savings to try to pay for some of these higher prices, whether it's gas, groceries, utilities, other, you know, day-to-day essentials.
1: Right. So if I'm understanding you correctly, the prices that we've seen go up across the board hasn't totally stopped people from buying things, but it's like slowing down from what I understand. Is that the right way to characterize that?
0: That's totally fair. And that reflects what a lot of people are saying, too, that, you know, that people are still outspending. And when you go out and you look at around in the economy at a restaurant or at stores, people are still outspending, but they are feeling more stretched, too. And it, kind of the big question for the economy, Mike, is how long can the pace of spending, how long can consumers continue to hold up the economy? Can they keep paying these higher prices, especially if their paychecks aren't keeping up as much as prices are going up? That starts to be a really big question mark.
1: Right. Well, speaking of things that may be holding up the economy, Elizabeth, I want to talk about artificial intelligence when I'm not doing my best Brad Milkey impression. I am a tech reporter here at ABC News. So I would be remiss if I did not mention how the tech sector is impacting all this. AI, and specifically the investment that is being put into a variety of different things related to that particular tech sector, seems to be a huge part of this growth. What can you tell us about that?
0: There's no denying that AI right now is propping up the economy in a lot of ways, and also the stock market. I mean, when you look at kind of the gains we've seen in some of the biggest AI and tech companies, Microsoft stock, for example, surged more than 15% in trading on Thursday. That is a massive gain for a massive company that ends up propping up the entire stock market just because of the size of how big these companies are, Mike, which you know very well. So you've got the stock market component of these companies that are leading the way on AI. That's kind of driving a lot of the valuations that we see with investors, but it is showing up in the real economy too. When you go back to that GDP report, what you see is there's this kind of line item called business investment, and that reflects how much companies are spending in the economy. For example, when you look at their spending on equipment, which, you know, would probably suggest in a lot of ways data center, that's kind of where a lot of the equipment's going right now. That surged 15% in the second quarter in this report. That's a really big number when you're just thinking about how much money is going into the build out for AI. And that is undoubtedly keeping a lot of these numbers elevated in a way that maybe you wouldn't see without the AI boom that's happening right now.
1: Right. And probably worth mentioning as well, profits still remain pretty elusive in the artificial intelligence sector, which is not like super unusual in Silicon Valley, but still kind of takes on this new tenor just given how much spending there has been and kind of the larger economic conditions that we find ourselves in. Elizabeth, there is a new chairman of the Federal Reserve. His name is Kevin Warsh. One of his big goals that he said is that he wants to tamp down inflation. Earlier this week, we learned the Fed is going to keep interest rates steady for now. But how do you think this new data that we got yesterday is impacting how Warsh is thinking about the economy? What could the Fed do next here?
0: I mean, the Fed's one of their two main goals is keeping inflation in check. They are bound by law, Mike, to do that. And so we heard Kevin Warsh come out and talk about how they are committed to keeping inflation down. And yet, at the same time, the Fed didn't really use its main tool to try to bring inflation down, which is raising interest rates. Instead of hiking rates at its meeting this month, the Fed stayed on hold. And there was actually division within the Fed over this decision, which is pretty unusual to see kind of three Fed officials in this case speaking out saying we should be raising rates right now, and yet they didn't.
2: It was an active, robust discussion about what's in the full range of what we can do and might want to do in the period ahead.
0: And what that shows is the uncertainty right now over the prices that we're seeing, the higher prices, especially because of the spike in oil. Is that going to be higher long-term inflation? In other words, is this going to mean inflation is running above where the Fed wants it to be for the long term, in which case they would need to act a little bit more aggressively to raise interest rates and try to bring it down? Or do they think that this spike in oil, if the war ends, which is a big if right now, it'll come back down and prices will start coming down too? No one really knows the exact answer to that, and we're seeing that debate play out within the Fed.
2: The committee remains resolute. You've heard this before, but we will deliver price stability.
0: It was notable this week, Mike, that Kevin Warsh talked a lot about how important it is to keep inflation in check. They didn't actually do anything this month to keep inflation in check. And some people in the stock market are saying, is the Fed maybe not acting fast enough here to get this huge problem in the economy under control?
1: Another fascinating week in the U.S. economy. Elizabeth Schulze, thanks again for explaining that to me, my friend.
0: Lots of headlines out there. Thanks, Mike.
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8: From ABC News, I'm Wayne Cabot. President Trump saying on Air Force One tonight as he left the golf outing at his New Jersey club that he's called off a weekend attack against Iran at the request of Gulf allies, claiming again that a deal is imminent with Iran. Trump adding that negotiations between the parties are set to resume tomorrow. We've asked the White House for more details on that. Oil prices are lower on the prospect of progress and the now quiet sky over the Persian Gulf. ABC's Matt Rivers in Jordan.
9: After state-run oil facilities were targeted in a drone attack earlier this week, the renewed Iranian threat sparked Saudi Arabia's leadership to publicly urge the White House to de-escalate after Crown Prince Mohammed bin Salman spoke to President Trump. Those fears include not just a wider war in the Middle East, but increasing signs that the conflict between Ukraine and Russia is starting to overlap with the Iran conflict. Last week, Ukraine attacking an Iranian cargo ship in the Caspian Sea, it said was carrying military supplies.
8: The latest call for the resignation of Ohio Congressman Max Miller on allegations he physically abused his ex-wife come from his former father-in-law, Ohio Senator Bernie Moreno.
10: Senator Moreno posting, "If there are any basic standards of character required to hold elected office, Max Miller fails them. I believe Max Miller needs to seek professional help." Miller firing back, "You know this isn't true, and the only reason you are speaking out now is to hide from your own media circus."
8: ABC's Alex Prochet reporting Miller vows to remain in the race. He denies claims from the ex-wife, Emily Miller, that he threw boiling water at her and pointed a gun at her. A mass shooting at the new In-N-Out Burger that just opened last week in Twin Falls, Idaho, leaves three dead, including the shooter, and police searching for a motive. Pacific Northwest wildfires have 60,000 people out of their homes around Spokane, consuming an area about the size of San Antonio. You're listening to ABC News.
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8: Those European wildfires, spread by extreme heat, are still raging across Europe, now into Greece. Two firefighters were in helicopters that they died today in a mid-air collision near Athens.
13: Authorities grounding all helicopters. Last week, three firefighters were killed elsewhere in the country, while in other parts of Europe, firefighters in Portugal, Spain, and France continue fighting the flames. And this could be even worse this year than it was last year, when a record 3,800 square miles burned. That's an area roughly the size of Delaware and Rhode Island combined.
8: Marcus Mora at the ABC Foreign Desk in London. U.S. federal agencies are working on AI guardrails after two systems went rogue and carried out cyber attacks. Kill switch legislation would give the government authority to order AI firms to shut down or slow down models deemed too dangerous. Helen Toner is a former member of the OpenAI board.
14: It seems pretty reasonable to want to be able to shut down an AI system if it's doing things we don't want to. Can we already do that? And if not, how do we get there?
8: Toner, now executive director of the Georgetown Center for Security and Emerging Technology. Mike Lindell is facing a legal challenge over pillows that he gives away campaigning for Minnesota governor. A citizen who saw him hand out pillows at a 4th of July parade complained that they have a monetary value of $34.95. An administrative law judge says it appears Lindell is in violation of state campaign laws. The pillows have campaign literature tucked inside. I'm Wayne Cabot, ABC News.
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26: Bye, Viper Pit. Welcome back to the Eric Strauss Show. Every Monday through Friday, 6 to 8 p.m. It's compelling. Incendiary. Cialis for your soul. And Viagra for your brain. Jeff St. Louis Man Candy is your producer. Taking your calls and queuing up the guru. Did he mind control you?
27: He did. He said something and then 5 minutes went by and I forgot to get the chimes ready.
26: Yep. That's what he does. I've been spelling patchouli for the past half hour. He's been channeling light coats of oil onto my finger when I go to hit the button. My finger feels weird. Make of that what you will, people. He's a guru. Mind control is just a minor one of his many talents, amongst other things. Levitating 3 inches off the ground. Getting his wife to never argue with him. The minute she starts arguing, she knows she's wrong and he goes on with his day. It's the craziest thing you'll ever see. This is why we bring him on every Tuesday. Because if you can make that happen, economics, New Mexico, taxes, sales tax increase.
27: Brother, don't forget to ask him about the new low-income housing that place on Central.
26: All right, 243-3333. We've got Paul Guessing calling in. RioGrandeFoundation.org. Heirsofenchantment.com. Check out his podcast. It's Tipping Point New Mexico. And when I say tipping point, I mean like there's a point that tips, and it tips in always Paul's favor. Paul Guessing, how are you doing, my man?
28: Doing great, Eric.
26: Yeah?
28: Good to be with you.
26: Yeah, it's good to have you. We haven't spoken in a while, I feel like.
28: Yeah, well, you were busy living it up at the 250 Flags event last week. So,
26: yeah,
28: you know.
26: That's right. Yeah, I don't know about living it up, but the food was really good.
28: Oh, good.
26: Yeah, the food it was out of this world. Stuffed sopapillas and then the nacho cheese I thought looked gross. And then I tasted it because I'm very snooty about nacho cheese. And it was delicious, Paul.
28: Well, that's good. I'm sorry that I missed it.
26: Yeah, but you should be at those events, by the way. Greg Hall called in last night. He was at the event. There was a lot of heavy hitters there. Steve Stucker gave a nice opening prayer, which I was kind of surprised at. I don't want to give my thoughts on it, but it was definitely a nice opening prayer. It was a little more opinionated than I thought it would be, which is great. Maybe we need a little more of that in this country.
28: Yeah, I would have gone had I been around, but I was I'm on vacation. So,
26: oh, are you on current yet? That's right. You're on vacation right now.
28: I am.
26: And you wanted to call in? What is wrong with you?
28: I know, Eric. I'm glutton, man.
26: You are glutton, dude. Where are you at, by the way?
28: Right now, I'm standing 20 yards from the ocean in Clearwater Beach, Florida.
26: Dude, the ocean literally puts years on your life. Like, every day you go in, it's like 5+ years.
28: Yeah. No, it was, it's very nice. We saw a nice sunset here in Florida.
26: I love Florida sunsets.
28: That points west. So you're seeing the Gulf side sunset there.
26: Oh, wow. That's so cool. Well, good for you, Paul. And thank you for taking the time. I super do appreciate it. I want to get right to it and talk about. Now, you had texted me $74.8 billion surplus right now. And then
28: that's in the permanent funds.
26: Right.
28: Permanent funds.
26: So,
28: it's gone up dramatically in just a few months from 70 in March, 70 billion to 74.8.
26: Wow. And
0: You texted 100 million. Did you mean 100 billion by 2030?
28: I did.
0: That's what I thought.
28: By 2030, yeah.
0: We'll be sitting on $100 billion. Is there a new name for that? Like 100 billion million? Or like
28: That's a boatload of cash is what that is. And it's 3.5 years. You know, people look at 2030 and they say, oh, it's a long way in the future. Well, 3.5 years is hardly a long time into the future. And, you know, with us going up $5 billion in the span of about three and a half months, you know, you never know. We could be there before 2030, given the rate of growth that we've seen, both, of course, prices recently, as well as the stock market itself. So, the state has tons of money, and yet we still raise vehicle fees by 25% on July 1st.
0: It's insanity.
28: Yeah.
0: And why do we have a personal income tax? Why?
28: Oh, you're right. Absolutely. It should be eliminated, you know, right away. It should be something that we look at very seriously.
0: Bipartisan.
28: In the legislative session.
0: Bipartisan. Yeah.
28: Well, the good news is that finally George Munoz, Senate Finance Committee chair, has said that he thinks we should start reducing the personal income tax. So that's a start. He's a powerful senator, but you'll notice that in this hubbub over Michelle Lujan Grisham's rebates, there's been deafening silence from Javier Martinez, Deb Haaland, and Peter Wirth. Not that Peter Wirth is going to be majority leader, but he's currently it, and nobody's heard anything about whether they support this kind of thing from any of them, because Wirth would still be the majority leader if the governor were to call a special session to deal with this issue. So even that little pittance, which I think is barely worth a special session, to be honest with you.
0: It's not, but what we spend on the special session will not justify the $250 tax rebates, which is nothing.
28: Yeah.
0: Absolutely.
28: And, you know, I'll toot the Rio Grande Foundation's horn here, because the last time we did talk, I think it was 2 weeks ago, we publicly discussed, and the Rio Grande Foundation's discussed, the need for a rebate. Now, ours was $1,000. That's what we recommended.
0: Why wouldn't it be $1,000? Why not?
28: Exactly. No, I agree. $1,000 is the sweet spot, and then we can still do tax reform after that. So I'm a little disappointed the Republicans haven't embraced and told the governor, yeah, $250 is a good starting point, but let's go much, much higher than that. So anyway, it's a starting point. I'm willing to hear more about the $250, but the governor's got to call a special session, and she's got to get that through the Democrat legislature, whatever it is. So I think putting them on the spot is also worthwhile, but we'll see if that happens.
0: It's kind of a tragedy, this whole Democrat-run state. It's like a big tragic opera or something. I mean, I just can't even explain how Deb Haaland, to me, looks like she could win by 6 points. I mean, they came out with a journal article, and the money behind Deb, the California money, last week having raised $1.1 million during a four-week period. $1.1 million in 4 weeks she raised. I mean, that is... So this is what it looks like. She has $11.6 million to spend on her campaign. Do you know how much propaganda you can put out for $11.6 million?
28: I totally agree. It's unbelievable. I mean, I know a lot of it is coming from out of state and just these progressive organizations that have untold sums of money to put up for whatever purpose they choose. And, you know, this is their choice, their opportunity to get a, you know, check the boxes person in the governor's office here in New Mexico. And they don't care what her policies are. It only makes it better for them that she's a radical leftist. So, yeah, it's insane and frustrating, and I don't know. I just hope the voters of New Mexico aren't swayed by the money and look at what the person is actually trying to do and the potential implications of the policies that we could be living under for 4 or 8 years.
0: All right, I want to pick up here, and I want to give the amount of money that Greg Hull has, and if they hold there, Paul, and if there is even a path for Greg Hull, I mean, you know how much propaganda you can put out for $11.6 million? $11.6 million.
27: Brother, just think about it, though. She probably won't even spend it. She'll probably just bank it all away because she's going to just run on Trump.
0: Yep. 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
0: 243-3333. If you're just tuning in, every Tuesday we have Guru's Day. Paul Gessing, man, the myth, the legend. Sharks are afraid to swim with him, by the way. They have Paul Gessing Week on the Discovery Channel, showing great whites circling around and then fleeing once Paul drops in the water. Paul Gessing, how you doing, my man?
10: Doing great, Eric.
0: Somebody texted in and said, Eric, why aren't you asking Paul about the Act Blue lawsuits over funneling millions to Democrat politicians? Is this where Deb is getting all her money, allegedly?
10: That's a great question, but you shouldn't ask me about that stuff because I'm not knowledgeable about those kinds of things. I do the policy from a nonpartisan perspective. I don't get caught up, and the Rio Grande Foundation doesn't get caught up in, you know, partisan issues and campaign finance discussions, unless we're suing somebody like the Secretary of State, which we have active litigation against her. But we're just not in the game on campaign finance. We look at the economic policies and what's going on with those.
0: Gotcha. Greg Hull, and I know you don't talk about this, but has $349,000.
10: Yeah.
0: It's a 7-to-1 cash edge for Deb Haaland. And someone texted, $11 million will buy a lot of Trump sucks and I'm fierce radio spots.
10: Indeed. Yep.
0: Is there hope for Greg Hull?
10: He definitely needs to get a little bit better on the fundraising side. I do think he's missing an opportunity right now, and I told him this. I talked to him right before I went on vacation, and I said, you got to do the policy thing and do the fundraising thing at the same time. You can't kind of punt on the policy issues until, you know, October, November. You've got to really be engaged, especially with some of this stuff relating to the, you know, the permanent funds and the rebate issue. I was personally hoping that he would come out and support a more robust rebate, because I think we can do both, do the rebates now and then see where things shake out in the next session in 2027. But, you know, he's got a campaign team and they're working the issues, and it's going to be an uphill battle. There's no question about that. But presenting himself as the common sense alternative to somebody who's extremely radical and going to keep New Mexico in dead last in most
0: major and an extreme, you don't have to say this, but I will, and an extreme nincompoop. And I say that scientifically, by the way.
10: I think it's safe to say that, yes, Deb Haaland is a nincompoop. She's not going to be a visionary leader of New Mexico. She's going to be relying heavily on her staff.
0: Yeah, it's not going to be, as it was as Secretary of Interior, it's not Deb Haaland running the show. It's all the cronies and secretaries and everybody else making the policy and running the show. Deb is just there to say, fierce.
10: Yep.
0: Yeah. So, but I did have Greg Hull on, and I was thoroughly impressed. I mean, the dude is way more articulate than, you know, and you meet him and you're like, here, let me hit you with this real quick.
12: Be fierce. Excited. Serious? Be fierce. Secretive? Surprise. Be fierce.
0: There you go, Paul. I just thought I'd hit you with that. That is how bad it is, my man. Yeah. I mean, when I say it's bad, I'm not making this crap up.
28: Well, she doesn't need to take any policy positions or even know a darn thing about policy because that's not what people are voting for her on. At least her base and her fundraising people are not basing anything on anything but what they know that she'll be left wing on everything. That's about it.
0: Yeah, it's tragic at best. I want to get to the Speed Act. What is your take on the Speed Act? This is off your website, by the way.
28: Oh yeah, no, we support that legislation, which would foster increased speed in permitting at the federal level. You know, you've got all these environmental regulations, and look, we all agree we want a clean environment. We want to make sure we're not disrupting, you know, rare habitat and those kinds of things. But the House, I mean, it's been 6 months, the House passed the Speed Act on a bipartisan basis. And, you know, we were trying to and have been trying to convince Martin Heinrich, who, you know, he complains about the slowness of getting SunZia permitted and moved forward. So he wants the, you know, wind and solar stuff. We want traditional energy sources and other, you know, more typical things, roads, bridges, et cetera. So we thought there might be some ability to move the needle on that issue. I don't think Heinrich's going to go our way on that, even though, you know, he's second in command on the Energy Committee in the U.S. Senate. So it's a very important role to be in that position and maybe move the Speed Act forward. But, maybe it'll happen still. Not much time in this Congress because this Congress expires just like, you know, everything else at the end of the year. So then they'll have a new Congress.
0: It's crazy how fast it's going, isn't it? Hold that thought there, Paul. We'll do one more segment. Are you good for one more or do you need to go?
28: Sure thing. Yeah.
0: Okay, one more segment. Hold for me. If you're just tuning in, joining me is Paul Gessing, RioGrandeFoundation.org, errorsofenchantment.com. He has a podcast, Tipping Point New Mexico. And for some reason, I'm looking on this and there's other radio hosts on his webpage, but nothing about Eric Strauss. Interesting. I'll have to address that when we come back. Interesting. Like that guy needs more promo. 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
0: If you're just tuning in, joining us every Tuesday is Paul Gessing. We call it Guru's Day. Very blessed to have a guru call in every Tuesday. Although I will take exception. I'm kind of perusing the website, and there's another radio host. I've never made the homepage on RioGrandeFoundation.org. Does that might mean we don't have fantastic interviews, Paul?
28: Listen. Just we have fantastic interviews.
0: Like that guy needs more publicity. Like, how about the little guy? How about the little guy, Paul? Could you throw me a bone here or there?
28: I will throw you a lot of bones. Yeah, you can. We can get you involved in our next gala. But yeah, Bob's emceeing our gala in October on the 2nd. So we're doing another gala, and I gotta treat Bob right.
0: I'm a great MC.
28: I know.
0: This guy.
28: You know what? It's specific this time around, though, because he's opening for a keynote speaker who happened to be Bob's fraternity brother.
0: Now it all makes sense.
28: If you've got a hookup for a speaker, I am all ears, big guy.
0: All right. I got you. Why are you, does the Rio Grande Foundation support data centers?
28: We do. Generally speaking, I don't think it's safe to say that we would support every single one that pops up, but I do think the plan by the four Southern New Mexico Democrats, hyper progressives, to put a moratorium on them is a wise approach. I think they need to be judged just like anything else, kind of on a one by one basis. Project Jupiter is obviously moving. They're spending a lot on ads. I'm not saying they're doing the campaign I would think would be most effective, but they are definitely, they got an early start on people. And hopefully we can prevent the legislature and other local governments from doing these harebrained moratoriums. And the key is we've got the microgrid bill, the law that passed in 2025, so they won't be imposing anything on our electricity bills, so that's great. We got to get this produced water situation resolved, and you know, produced water can be used to cool the data centers, but It can be used for a whole bunch of other important
0: Paul, explain
28: activities.
0: What produced water is for people that may not know what you're talking about.
28: Absolutely. So if you go to the Natural History Museum there in Old Town, you'll find an exhibit showing that once upon a time, New Mexico used to be under an ocean of yeah. water, not just a desert or a puddle. This was an ocean, literally. Well, that's how we got the oil and gas that we have. It's also how we have this produced water, which comes up when we drill for oil and gas. So what they do with that water now, it's ancient, very heavily toxic water. I mean, you don't want to drink this stuff, but they inject it right back underground, and it's gone forever. So what some people are trying to do is to use that water to treat it, to make it like distilled water, which is even cleaner than the water we drink because it has none of the minerals or anything. Some people iron with distilled water. That's what my mom used distilled water for growing up. You get it in a gallon mm-hmm. milk jug, yeah. and it was totally clean. So anyway, they can make that water super clean and use it for a variety of potential uses, data centers being one of them, but treaty obligations with Texas and heck, down the road, there's no reason we can't use it for drinking or agriculture. It's just a matter of, like, you know, remember the fracking scare about a decade yep. ago? Everybody was saying, oh, fracking's the worst thing in the world. It's terrible. And New Mexico would not be in the oil and gas boom we have now without fracking. The groundwater is just as clean as it ever was. And it's kind of a dead controversy. Well, this is the same kind of deal. Produced water can be made very, very clean. You just have to treat it. They've been doing it in the Middle East for...
0: is this the same water we are giving to Texas because they had a treatment facility? Because I thought Rebecca Dow had told me we're sending a bunch of our unused water to Texas because they have a treatment facility there. Am I mistaken on that?
28: I do know that Texas is using produced water. They are treating it in their state and using it for purposes because Texas also has water challenges, even though they do get water through the treaty that goes all the way back to, you know, Guadalupe Hidalgo. Gives water rights that Texas has kind of taken advantage of. So Texas, you know, they're always on top of these things. They see the opportunity and they seize it, whereas New Mexico sits back and waits, and 10 years later, maybe we decide, oh, okay, this is a good idea. Well, that whole issue has kind of passed us by, and all the data centers will be either in other states or other countries, and we're just left still poor, still dependent on governments and oil and gas, and that's about it.
0: Yeah, and it's shocking because the one person in the lead for governor right now is totally anti-oil and gas.
28: Yep.
0: And you look at her track record as Secretary of Interior and what she did to pull oil and gas leases, it's going to be a train wreck here, Paul, because they're drunk on the oil and gas money, and if she cuts off that teat, we're going to be in a lot of trouble in this state.
28: On one hand, that's a nightmare scenario. On the other, I kind of would like to see that happen because it might finally wake people up that progressivism is a cancer and it needs to be taken out in this state. And we can't have these socialist politicians who don't have the slightest clue what they're doing. And I don't know. I don't know if people would wake up even at that point because it seems that so many voters are just tied into voting for the biography or the background of the person, not yep. what they plan to do. So yep. we got to change that in this state. That's huge. That's the future.
0: A Greg Hull upset would be a miracle for this state. I mean, it would mean a lot. It really would.
28: Yeah.
0: Paul, how can people get a hold of you?
28: Go to errorsofenchantment.com. Tipping Point New Mexico is our podcast. We have a great Independence Day America 250 episode up with Timothy Sandifer, and then riograndefoundation.org as well.
0: Thank you for the time, my man. Go enjoy your vacation.
28: Will do.
0: Yeah.
28: Thank you.
0: Yeah. Bye, Eric. Have a great time. Take care, man. Good dude. All right. We'll take a great quick break. When we come back, I want to get to the 4th of July headlines I didn't get to.
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0: 243-3333, your reactions to Paul Gessing. You can give the show a call if you want to chit-chat. Sometimes you just need a friendly voice, as I do. Jokemeister Charles is not officially out. said, no guarantees, but I will do my best to be there. We'll let you know by Friday. So we're going to get an official Jokemeister Charles barbecue entry by Friday. He's got to be there.
1: Even if it's just to make an appearance.
0: Yeah.
1: Even if he doesn't enter the... You got to be there.
0: Got to be there, dude. It's not the same without you. And the bar's going to be open this time.
1: I know, right?
0: Mark, you're on News Radio KKOB with Eric Strauss.
2: Hey, Eric. Reference to the World Cup real quick. There was a USA chant.

0: you doing, man?
1: How you doing, buddy?
0: Not too bad. Hey, look, if Charles needs any help, I can be there to help him.
1: Okay.
0: And support him in any possible way if he's listening to this.
1: He'll be listening. He's gonna go. There's no reason he can't do both.
0: Seriously, if he needs any help, I will help. I will help.
1: Very good of you, Tom. I appreciate you, buddy. Good dude. You're a good dude. Care what your ex-wife says about you. He's a good dude.
2: Brother, that's another great example of how the Viper Pit just shows up.
1: They love each other. It's such a good audience, man. I wouldn't trade this audience for anything. All right, let's go to Jack. Jack, you're on News Radio KKOB with Eric Strauss.
3: Hey, good evening, Eric. I'm not volunteering to help anybody. I'm not helping anybody. Don't ask me to help you.
1: I don't think we would ask you. I don't think we would ask, Jack.
3: I'm going to give out the exact amount of help that I've gotten over the years, which is none. None. Gotcha. But I will come eat some barbecue. Make sure and announce when and where the barbecue is. I was feeling very left out on the 4th. I didn't even know we had a parade. Big parade went by one block from my house.
1: Really?
3: And I didn't go to the parade. I failed to remember that there's a parade every year, I guess, goes down Southern Boulevard.
1: Yep.
3: I could attend any time. I'm never invited to anything. That's my big complaint.
1: September 25th. Elks Lodge on Center Avenue. But as long, Jack, don't become one of those bitter old guys. It's okay.
3: I'll try.
1: Okay, later, brother. Let's not be mean spirited. You know, he's had a pretty blessed life. I know there's been some bad things that have happened recently with the government and money and whatever. But you know, money comes and goes. Your happiness is a choice, and it's eternal, and it can be there forever if you so choose. Yep. The minute I stop focusing on being happy, the minute I bleep myself. It's like tonight. I came in a little blue, feel great now. 2 hours of talk radio, and we feel good, man, Candy. All right. Let's get to some fun facts and get the bleep out of here. What do you say?
2: That sounds like a plan.
1: Are you up for that? Well, we can take a call, too.
2: Sounds like a plan, too.
1: Yeah, we could do one more call. Why not? Most people have two intestines. And in the word intestines, every letter appears exactly twice. Wow, that kind of tripped me out a little bit. I'm going to read it to you again. Most people have two intestines. And in the word intestines, every letter appears exactly twice. And now you know. Darth Rager Steve, you're on News Radio KKOB with Eric Strauss.
4: Was that Jack I heard say he wasn't going to help anybody or help anybody do anything? Did I miss that or what?
1: No, he did. He just sounds angry. I don't know why.
4: Well, he's a liberal now. He switched, remember?
1: Yeah.
4: Oh. Remember he went from being Trump lover to Trump hater all in 1 week?
1: Yeah, that's kind of a weird transition. With Jack's been on a weird character arc lately.
4: Well, it's because he's hanging around with Sarah and Richard.
1: But you know I'm a loyal guy. I don't give up on people, Steve.
4: Exactly. Hey, did you get my text about wanting to know about why it is that Teresa Letcher Fernandez wants to claim that she was able to get $6.7 million for the Tribal Nations?
1: No, I didn't get a text from that. Did I miss it?
4: Or looking back, $7 billion, I should say. They want to fix the infrastructure and everything else, but I still want to know what happened to $300 million that they got for internet from 2 years ago.
1: Yeah.
4: They still have no internet.
1: Oh, yeah.
4: Where is it?
1: Yeah. It's all over. It's just change is just around the corner, like at the Roundhouse in Santa Fe. Thanks, Steve, exactly, for the call. Yep. It's just around the corner. Just around the corner. To keep kids from cheating on their university entrance exams, Uzbekistan literally shuts off the entire internet in the country on test day.
2: That's a brilliant idea.
1: Yeah. Do I care if they cheat that much? Ugh. Corona didn't pay to have their beer featured in the Fast and Furious franchise. The producers just picked it because

0: it fit the vibe of the characters. The free product placement has been worth at least $15 million to Corona.
1: Wow.
0: Disney's Pocahontas originally had a role written for John Candy. He was voicing a turkey named Redfeather, but the character was cut out after his death.
1: Yeah, who's going to replace John Candy? Come on.
0: He was funny, dude. He was a funny dude. Fireball Whiskey was originally developed as part of a line of flavored schnapps by Seagram.
1: That makes sense.
0: In the mid-80s. Well, I don't get it. So here's Seagram. They're like, let's do Fireball. But schnapps is not whiskey. What's schnapps? I thought schnapps was like...
1: Brother, haven't you ever had peppermint schnapps?
0: Yeah.
1: Or Jägermeister, all
0: yeah.
1: that?
0: Yeah.
1: To me, Fireball just seems like it's
0: one
1: just
0: of those.
1: Right up there
0: just
1: like
0: just one of those, right?
1: Just a flavored...
0: I've had some bad nights on Fireball. I can say that publicly.
1: Do you like Fireball?
0: Like? As in, if it's the last bottle and we're doing shots, I won't say no. It's very rare I say no to a shot in general. Go out and make a difference in the world. Eric Strauss, I am outro.
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5: As the war in Iran has raged on, we've heard a familiar refrain from economists, and that is, regardless of who's conducting strikes or what peace deal is or isn't being signed, this is all going to drive up prices. Well, yesterday, we got a good look at exactly how accurate that prediction has been, with the federal government releasing some new economic numbers, which give us a really interesting snapshot into where the U.S. economy is right now. ABC's Elizabeth Schulze covers the economy for us. All right, Elizabeth, what do we learn from these new reports? Just run me through the numbers real quick.
6: Mike, what we basically got was a report card on the state of the American economy. This is the gross domestic product report, GDP, and it looked at the second quarter of this year. So it is a little bit backward looking, but it's always important to kind of give a picture of overall health in the economy. And what this report showed was growth is slowing down. So when you look at the numbers, the second quarter, the economy grew at an annual rate of 1.5%. In the quarter before, we saw that number closer to 2%. And we've been around that number for kind of a while. So it's a slowdown. It's not drastic. And it's worth pointing out that when you kind of dig into the details here, the biggest part of what drives the economy is consumers. And what this shows is consumers are still spending. We know that prices are up across the board for a lot of day-to-day goods. A big part of that has been the spike in oil prices caused by the Iran war. But even with higher prices, consumers are still spending, and that is continuing to power overall growth. Not as fast of a pace, though, as we've seen in the past. And these numbers released by the government show prices are still rising at a faster pace than you'd want to see in a healthy economy. And actually, there are signs that what's happening is that consumers are dipping into their savings to try to pay for some of these higher prices, whether it's gas, groceries, utilities, other, you know, day-to-day essentials.
5: Right. So if I'm understanding you correctly, the prices that we've seen go up across the board hasn't totally stopped people from buying things, but it's like slowing down from what I understand. Is that the right way to characterize that?
6: That's totally fair. And that reflects what a lot of people are saying, too, that, you know, that people are still outspending. And when you go out and you look at around in the economy at a restaurant or at stores, people are still outspending, but they are feeling more stretched, too. And it, kind of the big question for the economy, Mike, is how long can the pace of spending, how long can consumers continue to hold up the economy? Can they keep paying these higher prices, especially if their paychecks aren't keeping up as much as prices are going up? That starts to be a really big question mark.
5: Right. Well, speaking of things that may be holding up the economy, Elizabeth, I want to talk about artificial intelligence when I'm not doing my best Brad Milkey impression. I am a tech reporter here at ABC News. So I would be remiss if I did not mention how the tech sector is impacting all this. AI, and specifically the investment that is being put into a variety of different things related to that particular tech sector, seems to be a huge part of this growth. What can you tell us about that?
6: There's no denying that AI right now is propping up the economy in a lot of ways, and also the stock market. I mean, when you look at kind of the gains we've seen in some of the biggest AI and tech companies, Microsoft stock, for example, surged more than 15% in trading on Thursday. That is a massive gain for a massive company that ends up propping up the entire stock market just because of the size of how big these companies are, Mike, which you know very well. So you've got the stock market component of these companies that are leading the way on AI. That's kind of driving a lot of the valuations that we see with investors, but it is showing up in the real economy too. When you go back to that GDP report, what you see is there's this kind of line item called business investment, and that reflects how much companies are spending in the economy. For example, when you look at their spending on equipment, which, you know, would probably suggest in a lot of ways data center, that's kind of where a lot of the equipment's going right now. That surged 15% in the second quarter in this report. That's a really big number when you're just thinking about how much money is going into the build out for AI. And that is undoubtedly keeping a lot of these numbers elevated in a way that maybe you wouldn't see without the AI boom that's happening right now.
5: Right. And probably worth mentioning as well, profits still remain pretty elusive in the artificial intelligence sector, which is not like super unusual in Silicon Valley, but still kind of takes on this new tenor just given how much spending.
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7: From ABC News, I'm Wayne Cabot. President Trump again saying a deal is imminent to end the now five-month war on Iran. Trump saying on Air Force One tonight that negotiations will resume tomorrow, not saying exactly who's involved. He did say that it was at the request of Gulf allies that he call off the weekend attack. Oil prices lower on the pause in fighting in Jordan. ABC's Matt Rivers.
8: Prior to Trump's announcement, Iranian media said the foreign minister had warned regional countries of harsh retaliation should the U.S. follow through on its threat to target Iranian energy facilities. After state-run oil facilities were targeted in a drone attack earlier this week, renewed Iranian threat sparked Saudi Arabia's leadership to publicly urge the White House to de-escalate after Crown Prince Mohammed bin Salman spoke to President Trump. Those fears include not just a wider war in the Middle East, but increasing signs that the conflict between Ukraine and Russia is starting to overlap with the Iran conflict.
7: And about that, Russia's version of Amazon got hit again by Ukrainian drones. A Wildberries warehouse got hit following strikes on more than a dozen of the depots in the past couple of weeks, part of Ukraine's aerial campaign to thwart Moscow's war, to hurt its economy and make people feel the consequences of the Kremlin's all-out invasion of Ukraine. There's smoke in the sky and fire on the ground across the Pacific Northwest right now. Senator Maria Cantwell at the scene today in Spokane, where out-of-control flames have scorched entire neighborhoods.
9: We now know that there are thousands of Washingtonians in Spokane area that had to be evacuated. We know there are hundreds of homes that have been destroyed.
7: Air quality alerts to Oregon and west to Idaho and Montana. Pacific Gas and Electric may have to cut power in parts of Central California and the Sierra Nevada to assist the firefighting crews there. Two crew members died in Greece in the collision of two firefighting choppers there. You're listening to ABC News.
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7: An Ohio congressman is refusing demands to quit from an Ohio senator, his former father-in-law.
12: Ohio Republican Max Miller, facing mounting pressure to drop his congressional reelection campaign, is fiercely defending himself from domestic abuse allegations in a bitter custody battle with his ex-wife, Emily Moreno, the daughter of Republican Senator from Ohio, Bernie Moreno. In police reports obtained by ABC News, Miller's ex-wife accused him of throwing her against a wall, holding a gun to her head, and scalding her with hot water.
13: My former wife is engaging in a pattern of reporting incredible, serious, and destructive allegations with absolutely no evidence.
12: Miller denies all allegations.
7: ABC's Alex Preche in Washington. Former longtime Texas House Republican Congressman Kay Granger has died at 83, according to the House Speaker Mike Johnson. ABC's Aaron Katursky reports investigators think that Iran may be responsible for hacks on U.S. water plants over the past week. He says security and intelligence officials have been warning this is exactly how Iran would retaliate, that Iran poses that kind of threat to water systems and also other critical infrastructure. Priority now is to safeguard the water supply as the war in Iran continues. The attacks involving systems and water plants used to remotely control their equipment. Forecasters warn a threat of dangerous flooding will move to the northeast tomorrow along the I-95 corridor. It's been raining heavily already. Wayne Cabot, ABC News.
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0: as the first 1,000 fans will receive baseball cards courtesy of Duke City Games. 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
6: I don't know about you, but my social media feeds are flooded with lotions and potions and gadgets, all promising to unlock different components of longevity. 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There are four of them. Number one, nutrition. The Mediterranean diet really is the gold standard. Number two, exercise. You should be getting 150 minutes of moderate intensity exercise or 75 minutes of vigorous intensity exercise every week, plus strength training and stretching. Number three, sleep. 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And finally, number four often gets forgotten, socialization. 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
8: Every now and then I monitor Bill Maher on CNN. By the way, Saturday night, what he said should have scared the bejabers out of the Democrats, because he played in their own words what the Democratic Socialists believe, and that is the Communist Manifesto. Didn't believe it was possible, he said. He said, my vote's in play. I may vote for J.D. Vance or Marco Rubio, but I'm not voting for a communist. And that's Bill Maher playing the words about taking over private property, seizing American businesses. Also, Hassan Piker, one of the most popular influencer, openly mourning the collapse of the USSR and Mao's China. So one of the gurus of the DSA party, this Hassan Piker dude, is angry that the USSR fell into Russia and that somehow Mao Zedong was a great leader. Now, by the way, killed or starved to death 50 million Chinese. And that's the leader of the Democratic Socialists of America. What? Bill Maher, the Hollywood comedian, the winner of the Mark Twain Comedy Award, voting for J.D. Vance because of what the Democrats are saying, embracing communism? Yes. Your calls continue. Bill Cunningham with you every Sunday night.
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11: From ABC News, I'm Wayne Cabot. President Trump says he called off what would have been the biggest attack since World War II in favor of giving diplomacy more time to play out. He says the bombing attack he had planned is off, and the talks are on for Monday. Not clear who's involved in the talks. He says he pulled back on the strikes at the urging of Gulf allies Qatar, Saudi Arabia, and the United Arab Emirates. Why?
12: Iranian media said the foreign minister had warned regional countries of harsh retaliation should the U.S. follow through on its threat to target Iranian energy facilities. After state-run oil facilities were targeted in a drone attack earlier this week, a renewed Iranian threat sparked Saudi Arabia's leadership to publicly urge the White House to de-escalate.
11: ABC's Matt Rivers in Jordan. Five Russians died in the latest drone attacks by Ukraine, which also hit Russia's version of Amazon, part of Ukraine's push to make the Russian people feel the pain of Putin's war. 26 drone incursions reported during the day near the Spokane area wildfires. They had to ground a firefighting aircraft as they're begging people not to fly drones to get pictures. Senator Maria Cantwell is being told the fires are the worst in the nation.
13: The next couple of days will be challenging, but we are going to do everything we can to make sure the resources are here and continue to make sure that this issue gets our nation's attention.
11: If only they were getting the downpours the Northeast is getting, causing flight delays and cancellations. Storms can bring sudden flooding on the I-95 corridor on Monday in Ohio.
14: I have never abused our daughter.
11: Representative Max Miller responding to Senator Bernie Moreno, his ex-father-in-law, who says Miller is violent, mentally unfit, and should resign now.
14: Every one of these allegations traces back to a single source, my former wife.
11: Former Trump press secretary Stephanie Grisham also accuses the congressman of being abusive. You're listening to ABC News.
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17: I woke up to getting a phone call hearing that my dad was shot.
11: That call from authorities responding to a mass shooting at an In-N-Out Burger in Twin Falls, Idaho, where Michael Dudley's father was charging his Tesla in the last hours of his taxi shift.
17: He was conscious up until they tried to stand him up and get him out of the car.
11: He is in the hospital. Two others died before the gunman took his own life. Motive not known. The In-N-Out restaurant just opened last week, and by the way, police say someone who has the same name as the shooter is now being harassed on Facebook. Israel reiterating it will not withdraw from Gaza until Hamas disarms, throwing cold water on what the White House said was a deal. Flight attendants have struck WestJet, Canada's second largest airline, canceling flights for 250,000 travelers this weekend. The issue is how flight attendants get paid for duties on the ground. Ariana Grande stepping away from the public eye as talk intensifies about her health and her thin appearance. She intends to step away after her summer tour and may skip her role in the West End revival of Stephen Sondheim's Sunday in the Park with George. President Trump played in the Bedminster Club Championship at his golf club in New Jersey and said he was honored to have shot a 70 to win the tournament. Given the fact, he says, that unlike the rest of the field, I'm given very little time to practice. I'm Wayne Cabot, ABC News.
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0: whether it's the Clintons, the Obamas, or whether it's the Bidens, nothing ever happens. That's why I'm kind of demoralized. Anyway, let's continue.
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8: 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In her new book called Revealing, The Underrated Power of Oversharing, behavioral scientist Leslie John says doing just that can help you deepen relationships that are vital to your life. We need people to trust us in order to get things like love, friendship, and career success. That's what she told us. When you make yourself vulnerable by revealing something sensitive, it does make other people trust you. In turn, when you ask someone to reveal something about themselves, showing that interest will generally lead someone to like you more. Why? Because people like to be asked about themselves, she says. It also signals that they are discriminating and choosy, but in a good way. I'm Dr. Sanjay Gupta, helping you live a better life.
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9: We've all been there, in a boring meeting, a long lecture, struggling to stay awake. No matter how hard you try, you nod off, and that is never a good look. Aside from the obvious, making sure you're getting enough sleep, there are a couple quick pick-me-ups that experts recommend before you take your seat. If you have time, you might try to squeeze in a quick nap, just a couple minutes even. That can increase your alertness. Or try to pop outside for a quick walk, get your blood and your hormones pumping, splash some cold water on your face, or grab a cup of coffee, obviously. If you're not a caffeine drinker, even just taking small sips of water throughout your meeting could be enough to keep you awake. Of course, you could also make a point to engage in the meeting. You're not likely to fall asleep while you're actually talking. I'm Dr. Sanjay Gupta, helping you live a better life.
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16: We are Red Eye Radio. He is Eric Carly, and I'm Gary McNamara. Yeah.
17: So it was the winter of 20. He talked about it in the campaign season of 2020 into the pre-inauguration of 2021. Okay. And then did it again the following winter. And then when the Dark Brandon thing hit, remember the whole meme thing from Dark Brandon?
18: Uh-huh.
17: People attached that to Dark Brandon saying, it's going to be another dark winter.
18: Oh, okay.
17: And so he had said it several times throughout, but he started on the campaign trail. It was all related to COVID.
18: Finally, greatness from Jonathan Turley.
17: Mm-hmm.

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0: We're ready, radio. He is Eric Harley, and I'm Gary McNamara. So we'll see where this goes here. Until parameters, frameworks, whatever. Mm. Senators on the Appropriations Committee on Sunday agreed to a funding bill that would prevent a government shutdown at the end of September and fund the government through part of December. Yeah, now, that's just the committee. There's a list of, I think, is it full vote tomorrow? Let me just check here. An initial procedural vote is scheduled for Monday.
1: Mm.
0: And Senate leaders are eyeing to pass the bill before going on recess.
1: Yeah.
0: So there you go.
1: All right.
0: We'll see what the details are.
1: Hmm.
0: When it comes out, but so that's where we are there.
2: Yeah. And Todd Blanche saying he's the acting AG, but saying he is basically ordering that $1.8 billion anti-weaponization fund to be eliminated, you know, hoping that the two GOP senators blocking his confirmation would change their minds. We'll see what happens.
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16: We are Monday Radio. He's Eric Carly. I'm Gary McNamara. Did you see, you had mentioned Fetterman. Did you see his favorability rating is like -68%.
17: Yeah.
16: And the Democrats that want him gone from the Democratic Party, 52%.
17: Right. Yeah.
16: That shows you where they are. That shows you that this is the Democratic Party.
17: Right. You can't you can't be allowed. Yeah.
16: You don't get those numbers.
17: No.
16: Against Fetterman if the voter doesn't believe, the Democratic voter doesn't believe that.
17: So. Schumer changed the dress code for him. At one point. Changed the dress code for him to allow him to wear a hoodie and basketball shorts in the Senate.
16: Not anymore.

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0: 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The trade deadline, 6 p.m. Eastern today. That's Monday Sports.
1: Thank you, sir. Now 7 till. Trump Pirro at odds over the reflecting pool vandalism case. That's when America in the Morning continues after these messages.
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1: It's 5 till. America in the Morning continues. President Trump appears at odds with his U.S. attorney in Washington, saying he disagrees 100% with the decision of federal prosecutors to drop criminal vandalism charges against a man accused of damaging the reflecting pool. In a case that drew national attention, David Hearn, a 67-year-old former Olympic canoeist, was indicted on a felony charge after Jeanine Pirro, the top federal prosecutor in D.C. and longtime Trump ally, alleged that he forcefully and violently ripped the new installed liner at the Lincoln Memorial's reflecting pool. Pirro's office reversed course, filing in court saying the peeling of the liner was the result of a botched installation by a contractor rushing to finish the project ahead of celebrations to mark the nation's 250th anniversary. Pirro attributed her decision to new information that came from the Interior Department, which blamed the damage on the installer and not vandalism. Attorneys for Hearn say the case is not over and their client is considering filing a lawsuit against the government for damages. America in the Morning continues. The box office web of profits was dominated by a familiar character both in the U.S. and around the world. Entertainment reporter Kevin Carr has details.
13: The new Spider-Man movie has caught worldwide audiences in its web. Spider-Man Brand New Day blew past studio expectations with one of the biggest openings ever.
14: You ready?
13: The fourth Spidey film generated a mind-boggling $355 million to easily land in first place for the weekend.
14: I am totally out of control.
13: That stunning box office is only $2 million behind the current record holder, Avengers Endgame. When actuals are reported on Monday, your friendly neighborhood Spider-Man might just end up beating Endgame for the top spot of all time, not adjusted for inflation.
15: You're the only one who can defeat it.
13: Spider-Man also dominated around the globe with a worldwide opening of $572 million.
16: You're a man who needs to control his fate.
13: In a distant but remarkably respectful second was The Odyssey with $51 million.
17: Let's go!
13: It certainly was a great weekend for movies that feature Tom Holland, Zendaya, and John Barenthal.
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6: 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Here's the latest news from 96.3 News Radio KKOB. Another hot one today. High of 101 in Albuquerque, 93 up in Santa Fe. Right now in Albuquerque, it's 75, 67 up in the capital city. I'm Sultan Chani Salcedo. Well, today will be a hot day with high temperatures, generally 10 to 15 degrees above average. Albuquerque, Santa Fe, Los Alamos, and other communities, especially in the western part of New Mexico and the central part of the state, are under a heat advisory for today, starting at noon till 8 o'clock. Record highs will likely be broken throughout much of western and northern New Mexico. Lower elevations, including Albuquerque, could see highs between 100 and 105. And like I mentioned, the high expected today in Albuquerque, 101. Good news, there is some relief coming effective tomorrow and for the rest of the week. This should be the last day for at least this week that we'll have temperatures in the triple digits. KKOB News Time 5:32. Investigations continue today into a shooting involving state police and officers of the Raton Police Department, where a man was shot and killed. The incident happened on Saturday night when Raton PD responded to a domestic violence incident on 3rd Street. And while officers were speaking with the woman involved, 68-year-old Paul Andrew Terry came out of the house and fired several shots at the officers. State police were called to the scene, and after several attempts to negotiate with Terry to come out of the home, they were not successful. Meanwhile, Terry kept shooting at officers from inside the home, and at one point, both state police and Raton PD fired several shots with their weapons, striking Terry, who died on the scene. No officers were injured. Several police vehicles were damaged by the gunfire. The investigation is being handled by State Police Investigations Bureau. An Albuquerque man facing a murder charge for shooting and killing another man was sentenced to 24 years in prison. Here's more from KKOB's Michael Carlisle.
0: Police said Dimitri Davis shot and killed a bystander during a fight in April 2025. According to authorities, Davis witnessed his friend getting in a fight near the corner of Indiana and Central. Davis then fired a shot at one of the people involved in the fight. The bullet passed through the man's arm and hit a bystander in the head. The victim was identified as 39-year-old Brian Miller, who was found dead at the scene. Davis was charged with second-degree murder and tampering with evidence. Michael Carlisle, News Radio, KKOB.
6: KKOB News Time, 5:34. Starting today, 68-year-old Cheryl Williams Stapleton is expected to stand trial on allegations that she and her co-defendant, Joseph Johnson, carried out a fraud scheme spanning over 8 years. Investigators found that Williams Stapleton used Johnson's education software company, Robotics Management Learning, to divert nearly $2.5 million intended for Albuquerque Public Schools' learning programs, while skimming over $1 million for her own personal benefit, like a home remodeling project, her family's restaurant, cars, and lavish vacations. Before the federal charges were filed in 2024, William Stapleton was charged at the state level in 2021. Her attorney said the legal complexity of the two separate cases is what led to the lengthy trial delay. William Stapleton is facing 37 total federal charges in addition to the 27 charges she's facing in state court. Well, the forecast for today, like I mentioned, another scorcher, 101 high for today in Albuquerque, 93 up in Santa Fe, and we are under a heat advisory also for not just Albuquerque, but cities like Santa Fe and Los Alamos, for example, and expected record temperatures for today, especially in the northern part of New Mexico. Right now in Albuquerque, we have a temperature of 75 degrees. It's 67 up in Santa Fe. Stand by for the morning show with Bob Clark. Candy has traffic for you coming up as well. At 5:36, you're up to date. I'm Sultan Chani Salcedo, 96.3 News Radio, KKOB.
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11: Hi, everybody. Good morning. Bob Clark with you here on 96.3 News Radio, KKOB. It is Monday, August 3rd. DC at the board. Candy Cruz, your next traffic coming up here in just mere moments. Good morning, DC. And good morning to you, Candy Cruz. How are you doing this morning?
12: I'm doing all right, buddy. How are you?
11: I'm fine. Wasn't it a little startling to walk into the building this morning and you look over into my mom's and it's all empty?
12: It was depressing.
11: Yeah. Everything's...
12: It took me down a notch.
11: Yeah. I mean, the tables are still set up, but that's about it. Boy, they cleared out pretty quick.
12: Yeah. I tried to steal the plaque off the wall so I could frame it and give it to her, but the security guy came in and...
11: Really?
12: I looked a little suspicious, so I just walked to the elevator.
11: Was this Friday?
12: No, this is just now.
11: Oh. What, how were you going to get inside?
12: No. It was on the outside.
11: Oh,
12: the plaque on the outside between, like, if you were to walk into the restaurant from inside the building.
11: All right.
13: It is sad.
11: So it
13: that was kind of.
12: But weird. Yeah, he walked in and busted me. So
11: is it taped to the wall or is it like?
12: No, it's like
11: pretty secure.
12: Fixed some way. I feel like I could get it, but I need a security guard not to be staring at me. So I haven't done a quick walk like that to the elevator in so long.
11: When the, awesome. Okay. Well, I understand because the security guard working overnight. We're not real familiar with
12: that person. We're not homies. So but I'll have to wait till Joe comes in.
11: Joe, I was going to just say.
12: Yeah.
11: Wait until Joe is in this morning and ask him, and I'll bet you he'll get you the tools you need to pry that baby off the wall.
12: I feel like I don't even need tools. I feel like I almost had it. It just needs to be wiggled a little.
11: Okay.
12: But, that's the plan.
11: How was your weekend?
12: It was okay. It's still too hot to be happy. Okay. But, it's kind of a miserable Friday and Saturday.
11: Liz
12: came over and hung out a little bit on Sunday. So I hung out a little bit, but I was just, I had so much to do this weekend.
11: And?
12: I couldn't do squat. It was just, it's so sticky. I hate being sticky and sweaty. I don't like this time of year. So it's just every time I move around to get something done, I start getting sticky and I don't like it.
11: Well, we actually got a little bit of a break from the heat on Saturday and Sunday. It didn't hit 100 like it did Thursday, Friday. Oh, it will be feeling like 100 again today.
12: That's what I hear. Lots
11: All right.
12: to look forward to, everybody.
11: All right. The APS teachers are heading back to to work today to get ready for the first day of school coming up on Friday. Four more days left for the students of summer vacation. Let's get an update on the start of our Monday traffic. Here's Candy.
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12: We're starting off with pretty clear streets. You've got a little bit of a slowdown on eastbound I-40 approaching Eubank. Also north and southbound Louisiana at Lomas. Everything else looks good. I'm Candy Cruz with KKOB Traffic every 10 minutes on the 7s.
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15: Today is an impact weather day for heat with record-breaking highs expected. 101 in Albuquerque, 95 in Santa Fe. Tonight, partly cloudy and balmy. Down to 70 in Albuquerque, 62 in Santa Fe. Then Tuesday, our impact heat continues as a dome of high pressure stays put. 100 in Albuquerque, 92 in Santa Fe. I'm meteorologist Olga Breeze for KOAT7.
11: Here in Albuquerque right now, this morning, we do have a temperature of 71 degrees. It is 68 in Rio Rancho. Elsewhere around the state this morning, it's 67 degrees in Farmington, 74 in Socorro. It's 65 degrees in Grant, 64 in the East Mountains and Edgewood. And right now, up in Santa Fe, the temperature in the capital is 66 degrees. We'll have another check on traffic with Candy at 547, plus this morning's news headlines are next on 96.3 News Radio KKOB.
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4: 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They left everyone they knew behind, but they all shared the same dream, America. They left to seek out religious freedom, adventure, and to find traffic and weather together on the sevens. We won't let them down. 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
11: 5:45 is the time this morning in our headlines for you. U.S. pauses strikes against Iran at the request of Middle East allies. Both countries continue negotiations on a nuclear deal and safe passage in the Strait of Hormuz. Todd Blanche reaches a deal with two senators blocking his AG nomination, signing an order to formally end the anti-weaponization fund. The 24-year-old suspect in the deadly shooting at an Idaho In-N-Out Burger restaurant is found dead from a self-inflicted gunshot wound. The federal corruption trial is scheduled to begin today in Albuquerque for former APS administrator and Democrat House Majority Leader Cheryl Williams Stapleton. The hazing trial for a former New Mexico State basketball player begins today down in Las Cruces. New Mexico State Police investigating a fatal officer-involved shooting in Raton. APD releases more details on a fatal officer-involved shooting that happened over the 4th of July weekend. Albuquerque Mayor Tim Keller signs the ordinance raising the minimum wage to $15 an hour by 2029. Albuquerque City Council returns from their summer recess with a meeting tonight at City Hall. We'll start at 5. APS teachers report back to work today to prepare for the first day of school this Friday. And New Mexico's tax-free back-to-school shopping weekend ended last night at midnight. In sports, baseball, the Isotopes, a big weekend down in El Paso. They actually end up sweeping the Chihuahuas in a six-game series. Sunday's final was 10-5. Oh, they're barking all right.
20: Albuquerque Isotopes.
11: Six-game sweep is very rare. I think it's only the second time the Topes have done it.
12: Good for you.
11: Since they moved to that format 4 or 5 seasons ago. However, in the six games... And, D.C., it's funny because you made note of this to me Friday morning. So the Isotopes had won the first three games at that point. And you were like, hey, man, did you see the Isotopes just in the first three games of this series? Scored 40 runs? Well, the offensive avalanche continued the rest of the weekend. The Isotopes in that six-game sweep ended up scoring a team record 75 runs.
12: Oh my goodness.
11: Yes.
12: That's obnoxious.
11: Pretty much. That's for sure. So the Topes will be back home starting a series tomorrow night versus Sugarland. Where is it? There it is.
12: There we go.
22: Some people call me the space cowboy.
11: That was my fault. That we've had to add. We've added so many Candy Cruise hotkeys that some of the
12: they're wreaking havoc on the board.
11: They really are. Right. Things are getting adjusted.
12: In no way surprised.
11: Absolutely. All right, now, this has been a summer gem up in the Four Corners for more than 60 years. Since 1965, Farmington has been host to the Connie Mack World Series, which has been played over the last couple of weeks, and the championship game was on Saturday night. Now, Connie Mack, these are older kids. These are kids that aren't as young as the ones we'll be seeing in Williamsport very soon for the Little League World Series, but these are players ages 16 to 18 from across the United States. 12 teams compete for the championship. It often will draw pro scouts and college scouts, as these are kids who are getting ready to either be eligible to go play college baseball or be eligible for the Major League Draft as high school seniors. And they play this at Ricketts Park up in Farmington. So Saturday night was the championship game, nationally televised on CBS Sportsnet. For those of you with, like, DirecTV, for example, that would be Channel 221. And the team that won the championship out of Dallas.
12: Don't they have enough?
11: And they're called D-Bat 8. Wonder if the D stands for ding.
12: Huh.
11: Dingbats. But anyway, they won the championship. The reason I bring this up is because on the call on national television that night, play-by-play was our own friend and colleague from the Sports Animal, Jeff Symbieta, also executive director, of course, of the Isleta New Mexico Bowl. And along his side as the analyst was retired Lobo baseball coach Ray Birmingham.
12: Oh, cool.
11: So how about that? Now, whoops, wrong one. Again, it's these... Candies, you've got almost
12: Monday
11: like
12: Monday Gremlins.
11: You've got your, no, it's just the Candy Cruise hotkey expansion. There we go.
12: And wreak havoc, my little baby.
11: By the way, more on that coming up a little bit later. Major kudos to Candy. We'll explain. I was going to, since I was out at Jay Leno that night, out at Route 66, which was a good show.
12: Oh, that's right.
11: And by the way, he did make an appearance at the car show that afternoon.
12: Did he?
11: Saturday
12: did
11: afternoon.
12: That absolutely is awesome. He did. How cool.
11: Yeah, we were talking to some people who were out there, and he just comes strolling by, starts talking to people and saying hi. But anyway, nice. I was going to DVR it so I could watch at least a little bit of it when we get home to see Jeff and Ray handle the call, and I forgot. Mm-hmm. I forgot to set my DVR. So I'll just have to take Jeff's word for it that he was... fantastic.
0: Oh, I'm sure he was.
11: And I have no doubt that he is, and he'd be the first to tell you. All right, let's get an update on traffic. Here's Candy Cruz.
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12: We just have slow spots right now. Northbound Coors getting a little busy approaching Audinall. Also eastbound Rio Bravo at Isleta. And then again at Broadway. I'm Candy Cruz with KKOB traffic every 10 minutes on the 7s.
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15: Today is an impact weather day for heat with record-breaking highs expected. 101 in Albuquerque, 95 in Santa Fe. Tonight, partly cloudy and balmy. Down to 70 in Albuquerque, 62 in Santa Fe. Then Tuesday, our impact heat continues as a dome of high pressure stays put. 100 in Albuquerque, 92 in Santa Fe. I'm meteorologist Olga Breeze for KOAT7.
11: Here in Albuquerque right now, we have a temperature of 71 degrees at 68 in Rio Rancho and 66 in Santa Fe. 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
2: All right, the stock market was up to close out the week on Friday afternoon. The Dow was up 277 points. S&P was up 52 points. And NASDAQ was up 252 points. The futures right now are pointing up as well on this Monday morning, especially on the Dow, up 548 points. S&P futures are up 43. And NASDAQ futures also a little flat this morning, but they're up 66 points. And we'll have those opening numbers for you at 743. We'll do our stock and business update. 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Bob Clark, along with Dale Cornelius, Zoltan in the newsroom, Candy Cruz, Traffic 96.3 News Radio, KKOB. We have more concert tickets to give away for you. This one, a big show coming up, I guess we can say officially next month, since it's August 3rd, and Billy Idol's in concert September 27th.
3: Oh, my gosh.
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3: That's craziness.
2: But we'll have two tickets to give away this morning coming up at 7:54. Of course, you can purchase tickets online, livenation.com. All right, guys, so Forbes annual, they come out with lists, highest paid actors, highest paid actresses, TV stars, nationally syndicated radio hosts, athletes, highest paid athletes. This list just came out the other day. The highest paid podcasters of 2026. Never realized there was so much money in podcasting, at least for some. Joe Rogan, of course, no surprise, he's at the top of the list. But I was still a little startled to see that he earns, from his podcast, $82 million a year.
3: What? Oh, my gosh.
2: And that?
3: $82 million.
2: Yeah, when you talk about, do you have to pay to get his podcast, DC? Do you know?
4: I don't think so.
2: I don't think so either. But, I mean, advertising and production costs,
3: right.
2: I mean, he owns the rights to it. Number two on the list is Joe Coogan and Jordy Hayes.
3: I've never even heard of them.
2: But I don't know what they do, but or what they talk about, but they make $70 million.
3: Cheeseburgers.
2: And then also on the list, Will Arnett, Jason Bateman, and Sean Hayes. Their podcast is called Smartless, and they make $37 million. Here's another one: the Kelce brothers, former Eagle Jason and his Kansas City Chiefs tight end brother, and Mr. Taylor Swift, Travis Kelce. Their New Heights podcast. They make $35 million a year on that one.
3: Man.
2: Yeah.
3: Why did we take a left turn?
2: 557. Here's Candy Cruz with traffic.
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3: Well, right now, the streets are really clear. We're not seeing any crashes or big backups. You've got tiny little slowdowns. North and southbound Coors at Paseo. Also northbound 2nd Street approaching Alameda. I'm Candy Cruz with KKOB Traffic every 10 minutes on the 7s.
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9: Today is an impact weather day for heat with record-breaking highs expected. 101 in Albuquerque, 95 in Santa Fe. Tonight, partly cloudy and balmy. Down to 70 in Albuquerque, 62 in Santa Fe. I'm meteorologist Olga Breeze for KOAT 7.
2: Here in Albuquerque right now, we have a temperature this morning of

0: 71 degrees. It's 68 in Rio Rancho, and the temperature in Santa Fe is 66 degrees. News is next.
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12: From ABC News, I'm Sherry Preston. A weekend of devastating wildfires in Spokane, Washington, fueled by very strong winds and very dry conditions. Hundreds of structures destroyed, including homes, says ABC's Alex Stone, who's there.
13: Authorities are calling it the worst natural disaster the region has ever seen. More than 7,000 acres burning. Firefighters racing in from several states and as far away as Australia. But overnight, crews on the front lines reporting no containment. Home after home burned to the ground. Residents and their family members are coming back to find what's left.
12: President Trump pulling back on plans to strike Iran, saying it's because a ceasefire deal is imminent, the price of oil falling on that hope. Acting Attorney General Todd Blanche hoping to take the acting out of his title, announcing he is rescinding the establishment of an anti-weaponization fund that would have gone to those who feel they were wronged by the government, including January 6th rioters. ABC's Jonathan Carl.
14: President Trump, just hours before he put that out, was still insisting that those who attacked the Capitol deserve to be compensated with taxpayer money, saying, quote, this would be a reimbursement for pain that they suffered. A lot of people like it. And nothing in what Blanche sent out last night prevents the DOJ from settling individual lawsuits brought by those January 6 rioters and paying them out of a general fund.
12: Two Republican senators had refused to confirm Blanche's nomination until he put in writing that the fund was dead. Three people shot and killed, seven wounded during a mass shooting at a Twin Falls, Idaho In-N-Out Burger over the weekend. Police Chief Matthew Hicks.
15: At this time, we are still working to determine the full set of circumstances in this incident, including the suspect's actions and possible motivations.
12: The gunman died from a self-inflicted gunshot wound. Millions on alert across the Mid-Atlantic and Northeast for possible flash flooding today. 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
17: Good morning, New Mexico. It's 6:02 on this Monday, the 3rd of August, 2026. From your New Mexico Honda Dealers News Desk, I'm Sultan Chani Salcedo, 96.3 News Radio KKOB. Right now in Albuquerque, 75 degrees at the airport, 71 here in downtown. Up in Santa Fe, it's 67 right now. The high today in Albuquerque, 101. 67 right now, like I said, in Santa Fe, the high today, 93. And it's going to be a hot day again with high temperatures generally 10 to 15 degrees above average. Albuquerque, Santa Fe, Los Alamos, and several other communities, especially in western New Mexico and the central part of the state, are going to be under a heat advisory today starting at noon. Record highs will likely be broken throughout much of western and northern New Mexico. Lower elevations, including Albuquerque, seeing highs between the 100 and 105 degree range. Investigations continue today into a shooting involving state police and officers of the Raton Police Department, where a man was shot and killed. The incident happened on Saturday night when Raton PD responded to a domestic violence incident on 3rd Street. And while officers were speaking with the woman involved, 68-year-old Paul Andrew Terry came out of the house and fired several shots at the officers. State police were called to the scene, and after several attempts to negotiate with Terry to come out of the home, they were not successful. And after an exchange of gunfire, Terry was shot and killed on the scene. No officers were injured, and the investigation continues. Meanwhile, Albuquerque police are releasing new details about an officer-involved shooting that happened in downtown Albuquerque back on the 4th of July weekend. More from KKOB's Michael Carlisle.
7: According to investigators, 41-year-old Stephen Griego was involved in a confrontation with two men near Central Avenue and 3rd Street shortly before midnight. Police say the argument escalated and Griego pulled a handgun and shot two men. Officers who were monitoring crowds nearby heard the gunfire and ran toward the scene. APD says officers repeatedly ordered Griego to stop before four officers opened fire. Griego was struck and later died at a hospital. The two men who were shot survived their injuries. A bystander was also hit by a stray bullet and suffered a non-life-threatening injury. APD says multiple investigations are now underway. Michael Carlisle, News Radio, KKOB.
17: KKOB News Time, 6:04. The trial of former NMSU basketball player on charges from an alleged hazing and sexual assault incident during the 2022-23 basketball season will begin in Las Cruces today. DeShondre Washington faces 15 felony charges where he pleaded not guilty. Two of Washington's former teammates, Kim Aiken Jr. and Dr. Bradley, pleaded guilty and are expected to testify against him. And MSU canceled the remainder of the basketball season that year and fired head coach Greg Heyer. Well, more of the morning show for Bob Clark. Candy has traffic also coming up next. The news brought to you by your New Mexico Honda dealers. Right now in Albuquerque, we have a temperature of 75 degrees at the Sunport. In Rio Rancho, it's 74. And in Santa Fe, it's 67 degrees. At 6:05, you're up to date. I'm Sultan Chani Salcedo, 96.3 News Radio, KKOB.
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0: Hi, everybody. Good morning. I'm Bob Clark. 6:07 is the time on this Monday morning. It's been a long wait, but that wait ends today. The federal corruption trial will begin in Albuquerque for Cheryl Williams Stapleton. We'll have the details on how this is going to work in just a moment. But first, let's get an update on traffic and weather together every 10 minutes here on 96.3 News Radio, KKOB. Good morning, Candy Cruz. How's Monday morning rush hour looking so far?
25: So far, so good. No crashes out there. We do have some slow spots. East and westbound Rio Bravo busy at Broadway. Also, northbound Coors approaching Audinal and northbound 2nd Street at Montaño. I'm Candy Cruz with KKOB Traffic every 10 minutes on the 7s.
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1: Today is an impact weather day for heat with record-breaking highs expected. 101 in Albuquerque, 95 in Santa Fe. Tonight, partly cloudy and balmy. Down to 70 in Albuquerque, 62 in Santa Fe. Then Tuesday, our impact heat continues as a dome of high pressure stays put. 100 in Albuquerque, 92 in Santa Fe. I'm meteorologist Olga Breeze for KOAT7.
0: And this morning here in Albuquerque, we do have a temperature right now of 71 degrees with mostly clear skies. 68 in Rio Rancho, and it's 66 degrees this morning in Santa Fe.
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0: 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Now the wait is over, finally. 5 long years. And the corruption trial here in federal court in Albuquerque for former EPS administrator and former New Mexico State lawmaker, House Majority Leader Democrat Sherrill Williams Stapleton will begin today here with jury selection. As the Journal says in its article, the disgraced Albuquerque Democrat.
25: Yep.
0: Finally set to face a trial. At one time, I mean, she was a powerful administrator at APS for many years. During that same time, she became a very powerful lawmaker up in Santa Fe as a member of the Democrats and the House Majority there. And she is she's facing state and federal charges. The federal trial goes first, and that starts today. And she's facing 37 counts, including conspiracy to defraud the United States, money laundering, mail fraud, bribery involving programs receiving federal funds, fraud, and making false statements to the feds.
25: They don't like that.
0: No, they do not, Candy Cruz. You might be able to lie to some people.
25: Right.
0: And get away with it.
25: The feds will find out. They'll get you.
0: Well, and they throw the book at you just for that. I mean, if it was just that charge alone, she'd be facing some serious trouble.
25: Yeah, I don't mess with the feds.
0: And apparently the way it's going to work is on all 37 charges, the jury will have to reach a verdict on each and every count. So jury selection will begin today. What's interesting about this case, because obviously it's a case at one time that was in the headlines, it seemed almost every single day, but that was a long, long time ago.
25: I know, it feels like it's taken forever to get to this point.
0: Well, it's a very complicated trial. I mean, you know, when you're talking about white-collar crime and when you're talking about embezzling and money laundering,
25: right.
0: I mean,
25: fraud.
0: There's a lot of math involved.
25: And fake paperwork.
0: Yes, exactly. But anyway, there might be a potential juror showing up for jury duty today at federal court who maybe didn't even live here 5 years ago when this case was in the news headlines, when she originally got busted. So they, or if they were, maybe they have forgotten all about it.
25: Right.
0: So I don't know how long it's going to take to seat a jury, but I can see a scenario where, you know, they're going through Bord Dyer this morning with a federal court. It's like, hey, do you know anything about this case? No, not a thing. Or I forgot.
25: Right.
0: And so maybe it won't take too long to seat a trial. So, but she's facing on these federal charges. I mean, we can start at 20 years if she's convicted. Depends on how many of the felony charges. If she's found guilty of some and not guilty of others and things like that. But the feds will go first, and then depending on what happens with this case, the state also has multiple felonies that they have charged her with. So there could be a state trial after that. But I don't know, obviously, along the way, whether there was an effort by Sherrill Williams Stapleton and her team to get a plea deal, or whether the feds even offered to go down that road. But all I know is history tells us that if you go to trial in federal court, especially in a serious case like this, and you're convicted, you are looking at very significant prison time.
25: Yeah.
0: So
25: as you should.
0: I think I think that's probably going to have an impact on what happens at the state trial. They'll wait and see what happens in federal court. Now, if she is convicted in federal court, we're talking about a nonviolent white-collar crime, a crime against the taxpayers
25: right.
0: of New Mexico and the federal taxpayers, obviously, as well. So, but she would still probably most likely end up in a minimum security federal prison, one that they often refer to as a country club, things like that.
25: Well, I hope it's still a horrible time.
0: Well, the public shame alone and her fall from power, certainly.
25: Can we line the streets and yell shame?
0: When I saw a picture of her walking out of federal court for a pretrial hearing just last month, I mean, she was wearing a wig, so I'm assuming she tries to keep herself as anonymous as possible.
25: I would.
0: When she is out and about. But we'll keep you updated on jury selection when the trial, when they have a jury seated and when they have a trial getting ready to start. Okay, so will she or won't she? This has been a conversation that we've been having a couple of times over the last few weeks. Of course, the Albuquerque City Council has been on summer recess. Their last meeting was in mid-June, and then they're off the month of July. So they're back now from their summer recess. And the first city council meeting is coming up tonight. But the question was, we were hearing from very reliable sources that Brooke Besson was all set to try for a third time to get a gross receipts tax increase moving here in the city of Albuquerque. The first time they did it back in March, it was rejected by the city council. It would have just been an outright half a cent gross receipts tax increase. She came back last month and tried to get a new proposal approved by city council that would put it on the ballot coming up in November, and the voters would get to decide whether they want to raise gross receipts taxes to pay for these city projects, including her swimming pool up at North Domingo Baca Park, which now is latest estimates probably going to end up, if they ever get it done, it'll cost about $100 million.
25: Jeez.
0: It originally started out as a 17.
25: Oh, my gosh.
0: $1 million project. But anyway, after some back and forth, and even City Councilor Dan Champagne, when he was on with us last Monday, said, that's the word, that it's coming back. Well, as Paul Gessing, Paulie G, from the Rio Grande Foundation told us on Friday, apparently a reporter at our TV news partner, KOAT-TV, reached out to her and said, are you planning to do this? And she said no. And technically that's true, because Clarissa Pena is reintroducing the gross receipts tax increase plan. Yeah.
25: Get out of here.
0: And they co-sponsored it last month. So she knew when she's at, no, I'm not reintroducing it. At that moment, she knew Clarissa was, but she didn't follow up with that little piece of information.
25: What a fib.
0: Very, very disingenuous.
25: Yeah.
0: So the ordinance will be introduced. It has been introduced. It'll probably come up for a final vote in 2 weeks at the next meeting on August 17th, because the deadline to get anything on the ballot coming up in November is August 24th. The last time they did this, it was rejected on a 5-4 vote. I have a hard time believing they'd bring it back if they don't already know they got at least one of the no votes last time to flip. So maybe it's Stephanie Tanis. Who knows? But we'll see how this plays out over the next couple of weeks as well. All right, so the heat dome has been a big story for the last few weeks. On Thursday last week, we hit 100 degrees for the fifth time. We followed up Friday by officially hitting 100 degrees here in Albuquerque for a sixth time. Of course, there have been plenty of other locations around New Mexico, especially down south and southeast New Mexico and along the eastern corridor where temperatures have gotten a lot higher than that, like 105, 106. I know Tucumcari got to 108. One time a couple of weeks ago. We got a little bit of a break from the heat. I know it was a little stormy on late Saturday afternoon into the evening, but I think our high temperatures Saturday and Sunday were around mid to upper 90s. It was a little humid, though. I think that's why you were pretty uncomfortable there. But the heat dome is back, at least early this week. We're expected to hit a high. The forecasters are saying perhaps as high as 101 here in Albuquerque, and we might hit a record today, because the previous record's 99 for today, and then tomorrow we're going to probably hit close to 100 if we don't hit 100.
25: Nasty.
0: And then back to the mid-90s later this week. So just so you know, as we follow the path of the heat dome here in New Mexico, I have already added to my weather on my iPhone Dublin since we leave for Ireland on Friday.
25: How what is it there? I bet it's really nice there right now.
0: Well, as of right now,
25: I'm going to get 73.
0: Yeah, no, but it's 72 degrees right now.
25: Oh, look at you!
0: Mostly cloudy, and that's going to be. And then
5: When we arrive there this weekend, we're going to be in the mid to upper 60s with about a 50% chance of rain each day.
6: Oh, my goodness.
5: How about that?
25: Glorious.
5: And then hopefully by the time we get back, this heat dome nonsense will be over with.
25: Perfect timing, bud.
5: Absolutely.
25: Way to go.
5: I think Carol's a little concerned because she has very curly hair. So we'll see how that plays out when she's getting ready every morning in Ireland.
25: Well, yeah.
5: Not too hot, but we'll get a lot of rain.
25: I got some products I can tell her about.
5: Oh, believe me, she knows all of the products.
25: I got all the anti-frizz stuff.
5: I appreciate you. Oh, she care, Candy. She's been using that stuff for decades. I mean, she's on top of all of that.
25: Without those straighteners, I would look like Jimmy Superfly Snuka right now. Oh.
5: No, she likes her curly hair. She doesn't try to straighten it.
25: Okay. No, I hate mine.
5: She likes it.
25: I try to change it at every opportunity.
5: But I asked her about that this weekend, and she goes, "Don't worry, I'll have a baseball cap with me." And a scrunchie for a ponytail.
25: That's right.
5: Here's Candy with an update on our
25: scrunchie
5: traffic. I don't even know if she has a scrunchie, but that's the only word I know. A tie. There you go. Candy with traffic.
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25: Well, we don't have any crashes to worry about, but construction does have east and westbound traffic on Rainbow down to just one lane at Unser. So that is causing some extra congestion. Watch out for that. Everything else looks good. I'm Candy Cruz with KKOB Traffic every 10 minutes on the 7s.
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1: Today is an impact weather day for heat with record-breaking highs expected. 101 in Albuquerque, 95 in Santa Fe. Tonight, partly cloudy and balmy. Down to 70 in Albuquerque, 62 in Santa Fe. Then Tuesday, our impact heat continues as a dome of high pressure stays put. 100 in Albuquerque, 92 in Santa Fe. I'm meteorologist Olga Breeze for KOAT7.
5: We do have mostly clear skies as we near daybreak this morning here in Albuquerque. It's 70 degrees. 68 is the temperature in Rio Rancho, and 66 right now is the temperature this morning up in Santa Fe. All right, well, we have more concert tickets to give away for you every morning this week for a big show coming up next month, September 27th. Billy Idol out at the First Financial Credit Union Amphitheater. Your chance to win those two tickets today will be at about 7:54. You can also purchase tickets online, livenation.com. And thank you to all of you who rushed to get our sweet deal on Friday for Firehouse Subs. That sold out very, very quickly. No surprise there. We still have some previous sweet deals that are still available, including for Calvary Christian Academy, half off 1 year of tuition, grades K through 12. And with school getting ready to start again, that could be an opportunity for you. And then also for Calibers, their shooting experience, themed shooting experiences. You can get all of the details on our website and take advantage of that sweet deal. Just go to newsradiokkob.com and click on the Sweet Deal logo. In our news headlines for you this morning, the U.S. pauses strikes against Iran at the request of Middle East allies as both countries continue negotiations on a nuclear deal and safe passage through the Strait of Hormuz. Todd Blanche reached a deal with two senators blocking his AG nomination, signing an order to formally end the anti-weaponization fund. The 24-year-old suspect in the deadly shooting at an Idaho In-N-Out Burger restaurant is found dead from a self-inflicted gunshot wound. Federal corruption trial is scheduled to begin today in Albuquerque for former APS administrator and Democrat House Majority Leader Cheryl Williams Stapleton. The hazing trial for a former New Mexico State basketball player begins today down in Las Cruces. New Mexico State Police investigating a fatal officer-involved shooting over the weekend up in Raton. APD releases more details on a fatal officer-involved shooting that happened over the 4th of July weekend here in Albuquerque. Mayor Tim Keller signs the ordinance raising the minimum wage here in the city to $15 an hour by 2029. Albuquerque City Council returns from its summer recess with a meeting tonight at City Hall. That'll start at 5. APS teachers report back to work today to prepare for the first day of school this Friday. And New Mexico's tax-free back-to-school shopping weekend ending last night at midnight. In sports, baseball, what a week for the Topes down in El Paso. They end up sweeping the Chihuahuas in the six-game series, winning Sunday afternoon 10-5. And that sweep by Albuquerque, they scored a team record 75 runs in those six games. Those are your headlines right now on 96.3 News Radio KKOB.
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5: All right, the stock market was up to close out the week on Friday afternoon. At the closing bell, the Dow was up 277 points. S&P was up 52, and NASDAQ was up 252 points. The futures are up across the board this morning right now, especially on the Dow. Dow is up 552 points. S&P and NASDAQ are flat. They're up a little bit. The S&P is up 38 points, and NASDAQ is up 36 points. And we'll have those numbers for you coming up next hour at 743. We'll do our stock and business update. 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Bob Clark, along with a D.C. Candy Cruz, 96.3 News Radio KKOB, talking about the weather in Ireland. Already keeping a close eye on that as we get set to leave on Friday. Got a text message from a listener who says, Dublin, 73 degrees with a 100% chance of Guinness. I'm thinking when it comes to liquid, you know, a lot of rain in Ireland, especially in the month of August. But so if we end up with that being the most prominent liquid that we deal with when we're in Ireland,
35: you're doing
5: I'm assuming number two on the list is definitely going to be Guinness.
25: I think that's a fair guess.
5: Oh, I don't think there's any question. Might be a close second for me.
25: That's going to be so much fun.
5: I might shower in Guinness.
25: You can bathe in it like ranch dressing.
5: Well, yeah, Candy wants to, her dream scenario someday is to bathe in a tub full of Dion's Ranch.
25: Oh.
0: You could do that at the Guinness factory.
5: Oh, absolutely.
0: There's a waterfall of Guinness. If you felt so inclined, you could walk through it.
5: Wow. Is there really?
0: I believe they call it the Billion Bubble Waterfall.
25: Okay. Oh, my goodness.
0: You'll learn about it.
25: Oh, I'm the chocolate factory.
5: No question about it. But if you're willing to pay, you can...
0: No.
5: I was going to say, you can't stand underneath it?
0: This would not be an approved action.
5: Okay, gotcha. Well, I don't want to get in trouble while I'm over there.
0: That's probably also...
25: Ah, they got nice jails.
5: Could be worth the risk. Let's get an update on traffic. Here's Candy Cruz.
25: Streets are really clear right now. We don't have any crashes, but construction does have your east and your westbound traffic on Rainbow down to just one lane at Unser, so watch for some extra delays there. I'm Candy Cruz with KKOB Traffic, every 10 minutes on the 7s. If you see an accident, call the Traffic Tracker Hotline, 505-767-9167. I'm Candy Cruz from the 96.3 News Radio KKOB Traffic Center.
1: Today is an impact weather day for heat with record-breaking highs expected. 101 in Albuquerque, 95 in Santa Fe. Tonight, partly cloudy and balmy. Down to 70 in Albuquerque, 62 in Santa Fe. Then Tuesday, our impact heat continues as a dome of high pressure stays put. 100 in Albuquerque, 92 in Santa Fe. I'm meteorologist Olga Breeze for KOAT7.
5: Here in Albuquerque right now, we do have a temperature this morning, 70 degrees. It is 68 in Rio Rancho, and 66 is the temperature in Santa Fe. The news is next here on 96.3 News Radio KKOV.
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13: Good morning, New Mexico. It's 6:31 on this Monday, the 3rd of August, 2026. From your New Mexico Honda Dealers News Desk, I'm Sultan Chani Salcedo, 96.3 News Radio KKOB. Right now in Albuquerque, 74 degrees at the Sunport, 72 downtown, looking for a high of 101. Another hot day and also a heat advisory in effect for Albuquerque, as well as Santa Fe, where it's 65 degrees right now and a high today expected of 93 degrees up in the city. Different. And like I said, Albuquerque, Santa Fe, Los Alamos, and good chunk of western New Mexico, all under a heat advisory starting at noon today. Temperatures in the Albuquerque metro area and areas around Albuquerque could reach up to 105, depending on what community you live in. So remain hydrated. Take advantage of those city cooling centers that exist here in Albuquerque, as well up in Santa Fe at community centers, libraries, etc. Well, today, 68-year-old Cheryl Williams Stapleton is expected to stand trial on allegations that she and her co-defendant Joseph Johnson carried out a fraud scheme spanning over 8 years. Here's more from KKOB's Michael Carlisle.
17: Investigators found that William Stapleton used Johnson's education software company, Robotics Management Learning Systems, to divert nearly $2.5 million intended for APS learning programs while skimming over $1 million for her own personal benefit, like a home remodeling project, her family's restaurant, cars, and lavish vacations. Before the federal charges were filed in 2024, William Stapleton was charged at the state level in 2021. Her attorney said the legal complexity of the two separate cases is what led to the lengthy trial delay. William Stapleton is facing 37 total federal charges in addition to the 27 charges she's facing in state court. Michael Carlisle, News Radio KKOB.
13: KKOB News Time, 6:33. The trial of former NMSU basketball player on charges from an alleged hazing and sexual assaults during the 2022-23 basketball season begins today in Las Cruces. DeShondre Washington faces 15 felony charges where he pleaded not guilty. Two of Washington's former teammates, Kim Aiken Jr. and Dr. Bradley, pleaded guilty and are expected to testify against him. NMSU canceled the remainder of the basketball season that year and fired their head coach, Greg Heyer. Civil lawsuits also accused the university and members of the basketball program of failing to prevent or stop the alleged conduct. And MSU previously reached settlements with the former players who accused the others of the hazing and sexual assaults. The trial is expected to focus heavily on witness credibility and the evidence supporting the allegations. Bernalillo County will pay $2 million to settle a pair of lawsuits filed against the county by the families of the three people killed in the 2022 helicopter crash belonging to the county sheriff's office as it helped to fight a forest fire in northern New Mexico near Las Vegas. The Albuquerque Journal reports that the agreement was reached last month, 4 years after the crash, under Sheriff Larry Loren, Deputy Michael Levison, Lieutenant Fred Beers, and County Fire Rescue Specialist Captain Matthew King all died in the crash. The county agreed to pay a lump sum to settle both lawsuits, and the money will be split equally among the plaintiffs. As part of the suit, the families had alleged that the crash was entirely preventable and was the result of poor maintenance. KKOB News Time, 6:34. The city of Albuquerque has installed a new rectangular rapid flashing beacon near Zia Elementary School in an effort to increase pedestrian safety. KKOB's Mike Gaba tells us more.
6: The beacon, located at the intersection of Washington and Roma, flashes once a pedestrian pushes a nearby button, alerting drivers that people will be using the crosswalk. A new ADA curb ramp was also added on both sides of the intersection. According to the Federal Highway Administration, rapid flashing beacons can reduce pedestrian crashes by up to 47%. Mike Gaben, News Radio, KKOB.
13: And more than 16 tons of trash and hazardous materials have been removed from the Bosque as part of a large-scale cleanup effort in Bernalillo County. Crews worked along the Rio Grande between Rio Bravo and I-40, remediating 74 separate sites. According to county officials, dozens of locations showed signs of past fires and drug activity. The project involved multiple local agencies coordinating cleanup, safety, and outreach efforts. Officials are now evaluating whether additional cleanups will take place later this summer. Well, stay tuned for more of The Morning Show with Bob Clark. Candy has traffic also coming up next. Right now in Rio Rancho, it's 74 degrees, 65 up in Santa Fe, and it's 72 here in downtown Albuquerque. At 6:36, you're up to date. I'm Sultan Chani Salcedo, 96.3 News Radio, KKOB.
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5: Kudos, Bob Clark, along with Dale Cornelius Zoltan in the newsroom. Candy Cruise Traffic, 96.3 News Radio, KKOB. So if you recall, on Friday's show, we had Larrell Lynch, who is the publisher of Albuquerque the Magazine. And he came on with us to talk about Friday and then Saturday, the final 2 days of voting for the Best of the City issue. And that's all done now. And they'll go, they'll move forward and count up all the votes and get the get everything ready for the Best of the City issue, which usually comes out in early December. Well, our TV, or one of our news partners, the Albuquerque Journal, of course, they do during the summertime Reader's Choice Awards. And those were announced yesterday with a separate pullout section in the Albuquerque Journal. And similarly, like the Best of the City with ABQ the magazine, they have categories, dining and shopping and home and entertainment and sports and local favorites, pets, health and beauty, education, finance, healthcare, general services, and senior care and housing. And then under media, they have a couple of different categories, including TV personality, at which Byron Morton, chief meteorologist over at Channel 7, he was one of the finalists.
25: Well, look at you.
5: So nice. Congratulations to Byron. On the radio side, the winner was our very own beloved Candy Cruz.
25: Woo!
5: How about that?
25: I am so shocked by this.
0: Well, you've been getting closer the last couple of years. I think, won it last year, didn't you?
25: No, it was year before last year I got like third, but I just assumed it was a fluke. But but I didn't demand a recount.
0: No. Not at all. And I'm certainly not surprised. I mean, my goodness, you have almost your own page of hotkeys just from classic candy moments here on the morning show, including this.
25: Paseo also. Bravo at Broadway. Terrible.
0: No, we're only halfway through.
25: Woo-hoo. I'm Candy. Oops.
7: That's my favorite one. Oh, it makes me insane.
25: Well, shark farts.
0: Yeah, I think we got it covered.
13: Did you say we reached 12 on Friday? An even dozen?
0: Yes, we have an even dozen now. Oh, I think I had them all there. Did I forget one? I don't know. I think we got it covered.
25: You got my favorite one in there, so I'm happy.
13: Good job.
0: Congratulations.
13: Yes.
25: Thank you
0: Candy
25: so
0: Cruise.
25: Much.
0: And we certainly appreciate all of you who took the time to vote for Candy.
25: I love you guys so much. Anybody who took the time to vote, and even if you didn't, I just love our listeners here. We have the absolute greatest pack of listeners.
0: Absolutely.
25: They're just the best people.
0: Now, the one other aspect that came along with this is that apparently our manager here, Jeff Berry, the Journal reached out to him, I believe, last week or maybe 2 weeks ago to let him know that you won this category and to see if they wanted to do something special for you. So indeed, unbeknownst to you, he got our webmaster, Zach, to come up with a little, he got one of your pictures. Is that with Beefcake or is that Putz?
25: That's Putz.
0: Okay, that's Putz. All right. So there's like a quarter page ad featuring Candy Cruise, her picture, and Putz. And it says, congratulations, top morning show personality, 2026 Albuquerque Journal Reader's Choice winner as well. So I wanted to ask you, since you didn't know this was coming, with your face now plastered all over the Albuquerque Journal Best Reader's Choice Award section yesterday, this sort of puts a little bit of a crimp in your ongoing efforts to remain as anonymous as possible.
25: Yeah, it does. But what can you do?
0: Right? Exactly.
25: I just won't bring the dog with me anywhere.
0: Absolutely.
25: Keep my hair in a scrunchie.
0: Yeah, and we have, and obviously food categories are always very popular in contests like this, so we'll talk a little bit more later in the show this morning about some of the other winners. And
25: yeah, there's a lot of good stuff in here.
0: And I'm sure Candy will come up again, too, at that time, after the news at 9:30.
25: She always does.
0: Right, one way or another. Let's get an update on traffic now with Candy. 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
25: All right, now we don't have any crashes, but construction does have east and westbound Rainbow down to just one lane at Unser, so watch for some extra congestion there. Also, the traffic lights are out at Tramway and Paseo. Please treat that intersection just like a four-way stop. I'm Candy Cruz with KKOB Traffic, every 10 minutes on the 7s.
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1: Today is an impact weather day for heat with record-breaking highs expected. 101 in Albuquerque, 95 in Santa Fe. Tonight, partly cloudy and balmy. Down to 70 in Albuquerque, 62 in Santa Fe. Then Tuesday, our impact heat continues as a dome of high pressure stays put. 100 in Albuquerque, 92 in Santa Fe. I'm meteorologist Olga Breeze for KOAT7.
0: We do have mostly clear skies at sunrise this morning here in Albuquerque. The temperature is 70 degrees. It's 69 in Rio Rancho, and 65 is the temperature this morning in Santa Fe. This morning's news headlines are coming up next. Plus, there is still some time left for summer nostalgia. We'll tell you where you can find some next here on 96.3 News Radio KKOB.
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5: 6:46 is the time this morning in our news headlines. The U.S. pauses strikes against Iran at the request of Middle East allies as both countries continue negotiations on a nuclear deal and safe passage through the Strait of Hormuz. Todd Blanche reaches a deal with two senators who were blocking his AG nomination, signing an order to formally end the anti-weaponization fund. The 24-year-old suspect in the deadly shooting at an Idaho In-N-Out Burger restaurant is found dead from a self-inflicted gunshot wound. The federal corruption trial is scheduled to begin today in Albuquerque for former APS administrator and former Democrat House Majority Leader up in Santa Fe, Sherrill Williams Stapleton. The hazing trial of a former NMSU basketball player begins today down in Las Cruces. New Mexico State Police are investigating a fatal officer-involved shooting that happened over the weekend up in Raton. APD releases more details on a fatal officer-involved shooting that happened last month over the 4th of July holiday weekend. Albuquerque Mayor Tim Keller signs an ordinance raising the minimum wage in the city to $15 an hour by 2029. Albuquerque City Council returns from summer recess with a meeting tonight, starts at 5 o'clock at City Hall. APS teachers reporting back to work today to prepare for the first day of school for the students on Friday. New Mexico's tax-free back-to-school shopping weekend ended last night at midnight. In sports, baseball, the Isotopes wrapped up a big week in El Paso with a 10-5 win Sunday afternoon over the Chihuahuas. So Albuquerque sweeps the six-game series, winning all six, and scored a team record 75 runs in those six games. Topes are back home to play Sugarland tomorrow night.
2: Some people call me the space cowboy.
5: Bob Clark along with DC's Old Town in the Newsroom, Candy Cruise Traffic, 96.3 News Radio, KKOB. You know, as we wrap up summer vacation for the students, maybe getting the kids out to a ball game this week.
25: There you go.
5: Be a good way to kind of ease back into the school year. We still have a little summer left. Well, we have a lot of summer actually left in terms of the season.
3: Yeah.
5: But man, oh man, it's winding down fast with the kids heading back to school this week. But still some time for summer nostalgia. This is a survey that was done by Advanced Funds Network, and they surveyed more than 3,000 people, specifically ages 45 and older. And they're looking for the attractions that fall into the category of summer nostalgia. So the top responses were drive-in movie theaters, old school arcades, ice cream parlors, local amusement parks, drive-in restaurants, candy stores, miniature golf. Oh, that's always a big time summer nostalgia. Beachfront, snack bar, let's see here, small town souvenir shops, lakeside marinas, and boat rentals. So they then break it down specifically for each state. And the top spot in Albuquerque for summer nostalgia would be? What's your guess there, Candy Cruz? Now, and these are businesses that are still open, because I know obviously you have a soft spot for the beach.
25: The beach, yeah.
5: But that's been gone for almost 20 years now.
25: Probably Uncle Cliff's.
5: Yep, that's exactly right.
25: Yeah!
5: Look at you, man.
25: Uncle Cliff's.
3: Oh, yeah.
25: Baby.
5: You are on a roll.
25: I still miss the yo-yo, though. Team yo-yo over here.
5: Exactly. It says here, Cliff's Amusement Park began in 1959 as Uncle Cliff's Kiddyland, a small Albuquerque park with a handful of children's rides. More than six decades later, it has grown into a summer fixture with roller coasters, family rides, games, food, and water mania, the seasonal water park there. On hot New Mexico afternoons, the appeal is straightforward. Water rides, midway noise, children watching the coasters overhead, and families staying until the last bit of energy has been spent.
25: Yep.
5: So some of the other spots, and that's certainly worthy of the top spot for Albuquerque, but I mean, some of the others would be the Doghouse. I mean, since drive-ins are a part of that. So, and then Putt-Putt's coming back.
25: Nice.
5: They're at San Mateo and McLeod.
25: That's going to be fun.
3: I drove by Hinkle?
25: Hinkle's
5: and Hinkle
25: great
5: Family
25: time.
5: Fun Center, yeah, certainly could be on that list, too.
25: I drove by at night over
3: the weekend. That was nice.
25: Yeah. It's a really good time there.
5: All right, let's get an update on traffic. Here's Candy Cruz.
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25: Well, we got two accidents reported. One, westbound Gibson approaching Broadway. You've got delays there. Another crash eastbound on I-40 between Unser and Coors. That's starting to cause delays. And construction has east and westbound Rainbow down to one lane at Unser, so expect to see extra congestion there. I'm Candy Cruz with KKOB Traffic every 10 minutes on the 7s.
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1: Today is an impact weather day for heat with record-breaking highs expected. 101 in Albuquerque, 95 in Santa Fe. Tonight, partly cloudy and balmy. Down to 70 in Albuquerque, 62 in Santa Fe. Then Tuesday, our impact heat continues as a dome of high pressure stays put. 100 in Albuquerque, 92 in Santa Fe. I'm meteorologist Olga Breeze for KOAT7.
5: Do have mostly clear skies at sunrise this morning. The temperature is 71 degrees. It's 69 in Rio Rancho, and 66 is the temperature in Santa Fe. All right, coming up in about an hour at 7:54 this morning, that's going to be your first chance this week to win two tickets to go see Billy Idol. He'll be in concert September 27th at First Financial Credit Union Amphitheater. 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
5: Is the time this morning. Now, the stock market was up on Friday to close out the week. At the closing bell, the Dow was up 277 points. The S&P was up 52 points, and NASDAQ was up 252 points. The futures are up this morning as well, especially for the Dow. Dow futures right now are up 626 points, S&P up 47, and NASDAQ up 83. And we'll have those opening numbers for you coming up next hour at 743. We'll do our stock and business update. 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And they're a brand new location. Lucas, tell us about the store he had just opened on Unser, a little north of I-40. That sold out very, very fast. So thank you very much, as always. We still have a couple of other sweet deals that are still available, including with Back to School just around the corner, Calvary Christian Academy. You can still get 50% off tuition for this school year. They have two separate deals, K through 5 and then 6th through 12th grades. And then Calibers, of course, their youth camps for the summer, they're over with, but we still have the Calibers sweet deal for 50% off their themed experiences, and you can get all of the details on our website. Just click on the Sweet Deal logo at newsradiokkob.com. 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
8: We got two accidents to report. You've got one on eastbound I-40 about halfway between Unser and Coors. Looks like that's now moved to the shoulder. You also have a crash at Gibson and Broadway. That's affecting southbound and westbound traffic. I'm Candy Cruz with KKOB Traffic every 10 minutes on the 7s.
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11: Today is an impact weather day for heat with record-breaking highs expected. 101 in Albuquerque, 95 in Santa Fe. Tonight, partly cloudy and balmy. Down to 70 in Albuquerque, 62 in Santa Fe. I'm meteorologist Olga Breeze for KOAT7.
5: Here in Albuquerque with clear skies this morning, we do have a temperature of 71 degrees at 68 in Rio Rancho and 66 in Santa Fe. News is next.
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3: From ABC News, I'm Sherry Preston. Once again, a threatened, devastating strike on Iran ends with the president pulling back at the last minute. ABC's Mary Bruce with more from the White House.
4: In a familiar pattern, President Trump this morning backing down from his latest threat to launch massive strikes against Iran, claiming again to be on the verge of a breakthrough, saying he hit pause on strikes scheduled for Sunday evening at the request of Iran and Middle East allies.
3: The president saying the outline of a deal has been agreed to. Iran says they're close to a deal with Oman on reopening the Strait of Hormuz, but they say that deal does not include any other countries. Under pressure from two Republican senators blocking his confirmation, Acting Attorney General Todd Blanche officially killing the Anti-Weaponization Fund. ABC's Jonathan Carl.
5: Blanche released written statements saying the fund is rescinded and shall, quote, have no force or effect. And in a second statement, Blanche affirmed that another provision of Trump's settlement with the IRS, that he has immunity from audits for any past tax returns, will apply only to Trump, his sons, and the Trump Organization.
3: And Blanche's confirmation vote now expected tomorrow. Hundreds of structures destroyed in and around Spokane, Washington, because of wildfires fueled by drought conditions and strong winds. ABC's Alex Stone is there.
6: People had to get out with little to no warning, and it was bumper to bumper on Saturday night. Police were telling people, use every side road you can, that this is about saving your life right now. It was in high wind, and this was all about the wind. It was wind-driven. It was going in 50-mile-an-hour winds, and there's no stopping. No matter how many firefighters you have, there is no stopping a fire that is in winds like those.
3: Canada's second-largest airline, WestJet, has agreed to a tentative agreement with flight attendants who went on strike over the weekend, leading to hundreds of flight cancellations and thousands of stranded passengers. This is ABC News.
7: I was in a wreck. I need a check.
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7: 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I need a check.
9: Injured in the 505? 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
11: 444-4444. 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
12: Good morning, New Mexico. It's 7:02 on this Monday, the 3rd of August, 2026. 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Right now in Albuquerque, 74 degrees at the Sunport, 70 here in downtown. 101 is the high expected for today. Up in Santa Fe, 65 right now, looking for a high of 93. Today, again, another hot day with high temperatures, generally 10 to 15 degrees above average. Albuquerque, Santa Fe, Los Alamos, and other communities under a heat advisory today starting around noon. Record highs likely to be broken throughout much of western and northern New Mexico. Lower elevations, including Albuquerque and other communities around the metro, seeing highs between 100 and 105 today. So try to stay hydrated and take advantage of the city cooling centers available in Albuquerque and in Santa Fe. Investigations continue today into a shooting involving state police and officers of the Raton Police Department, where a man was shot and killed. The incident happened on Saturday night when Raton PD responded to a domestic violence incident on 3rd Street. And while officers were speaking with the woman involved, 68-year-old Paul Andrew Terry came out of the house and fired several shots at police. State police were called to the scene, and after several attempts to negotiate with Terry to come out of the home, they were not successful. Terry kept shooting at officers from inside the home, and at one point, both state police and Raton PD fired several shots and striking Terry, who died on the scene. The investigation is now being handled by State Police Investigation Bureau. Thanks to an increase in staffing at the Santa Fe Police Department, the city is now reporting less violent and property crime so far for 2026. The Santa Fe New Mexican reports that the city for years had struggled to fill the high rate of vacancies, but now because of more officers, the department is able to increase patrols as well as increase traffic enforcement around the city. During the first 6 months of this year, there was a 27% decline in burglary reports, 14% fewer assaults, and 12% fewer thefts. A 54% decrease in auto theft cases is the largest statistic year-to-year decrease. The only increase was in homicides, with 4 homicides so far in 2026 compared to 3 at the same time last year. The Santa Fe Police Department is hoping to continue to expand its staff, as Interim Chief Ben Valdez is hoping to add 5 positions and, if approved, would double the size of the police department's bike unit. The largest cattle crossing on the U.S.-Mexico border is moving closer to reopening in southern New Mexico. KKOB's Natasha Leyva tells us about that.
10: The U.S. Department of Agriculture has announced plans to begin reopening livestock ports along the border, starting with Douglas, Arizona, on August 24th after closures tied to the new worm screwworm breakout. Officials say the Santa Teresa International Import and Export Livestock Facility say the USDA will next evaluate reopening post at Columbus and eventually Santa Teresa if conditions remain favorable. The move is intended to resume cattle imports from Mexico and help ease pressure on beef supplies. Natasha Leben, News Radio, KKOB.
12: Well, coming up, more of the morning show with Bob Clark. And Candy has traffic coming up next. 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Right now in Las Vegas, it's 61 degrees, 75 down in Belen, 74 in Rio Rancho, and it's 65 up in the capital city, 70 here in downtown Albuquerque. I'm Sultan Chani Salcedo, 96.3 News Radio, KKOB.
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17: 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Candy Cruz, how's our rush hour starting off this morning?
18: Well, it doesn't look too bad. We've got 2 crashes, but they're both pretty minor. One on eastbound I-40 between Unser and Coors. That's now on the shoulder. It's not causing any big delays. You also have that crash at Gibson and Broadway, slightly affecting traffic southbound and westbound. I'm Candy Cruz with KKOB Traffic every 10 minutes on the 7s.
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4: Today is an impact weather day for heat with record-breaking highs expected. 101 in Albuquerque, 95 in Santa Fe. Tonight, partly cloudy and balmy. Down to 70 in Albuquerque, 62 in Santa Fe. Then Tuesday, our impact heat continues as a dome of high pressure stays put. 100 in Albuquerque, 92 in Santa Fe. I'm meteorologist Olga Breeze for KOAT 7.
17: here in Albuquerque. Right now, we do have mostly clear skies, and the temperature this morning is 71 degrees at 69 in Rio Rancho and 66 in Santa Fe.
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17: Finally, Bob Clark along with Dale Cornelius, Zoltan in the newsroom, Candy Cruz traffic, 96.3 News Radio, KKOB. Yeah, this is what we're down to, at least here in Albuquerque, Monday, Tuesday, Wednesday, Thursday. So just four more morning rush hours left before back to school on Friday morning.
18: So. You're getting gypped.
17: And then things change dramatically.
18: Yeah.
17: Starting on Friday with tens of thousands of kids back on the road. Either being driven to school or on the bus or driving themselves starting this Friday. Of course, Rio Rancho, they get started this Thursday.
23: Yes, they do.
17: Is Jack all ready?
23: Well, about as ready as he's going to be, I think.
17: Yeah. He's going into second grade already, dude.
18: Wow. Isn't that wild?
17: I mean, I remember literally, I know it was only a couple of years ago, but still, going off to kindergarten for the first time.
23: I know.
18: This is tragic.
17: And it's only going to go faster. I'm just
24: Oh, yeah.
23: Yeah.
18: Mm-hmm. It's very depressing.
23: That's it is.
24: Before you know it, you're planning graduation.
23: And, we don't need to go that fast.
17: No, but in a sense, he's right.
18: Yeah. Wow, because I look at
23: his pictures just a couple years ago, and it's like a totally different kid. He's like a boy now. Back then, he was like little guy. You know, it's amazing how quick it does go.
17: Yeah, well, the summer certainly flew by because the summer vacation is basically, in essence, just 2 months. A little bit more than that for the kids, but the teachers are back today. They report back today here in Albuquerque to prep for Friday and the return of students. And one thing to pass along, as Candy was talking about rush hour, it's very possible when you're going through some of the schools, by some of the schools here in Albuquerque, even though the students aren't back in class yet, they may have the school safety zones and the lights up to. And so keep in mind, whether the kids are back in school or not, if the lights are flashing and it's 15 miles an hour, that's the speed limit.
18: Right.
17: When the lights are flashing. And they might be doing that in testing, you know, making sure all of the lights are working and sort of try to get you back into the groove as well. Summer's gone fast, but it's been a slow roll to get where we are today. And that's the start of the federal corruption trial here in federal court in downtown Albuquerque for, as the Journal puts it, disgraced Albuquerque Democrat and former APS Administrator Cheryl Williams Stapleton. So she was this all first broke about 5 years ago, and it's taken all that time to get to this point where jury selection begins today in federal court here in downtown Albuquerque. She is facing 37 federal charges. I think she's facing 27 felonies on the state case, too,
18: right,
17: which will come after the federal trial, I assume, depending on maybe what happens with the federal trial and how much prison time she gets there. But anyway, those charges include conspiracy to defraud the United States, money laundering, mail fraud, bribery involving programs receiving federal funds, fraud, and making false statements to the feds as well. And the jury, once this trial begins, will have to reach a verdict on each and every one of the 37 charges, so that it's not like they're all bundled together, if you will. Like if you had your homeowner's insurance and your car insurance and everything else, life insurance, all under the same umbrella policy. What? That's bundling. The jury will not be bundling the federal charges here. It'll be interesting to see how long it takes for jury selection in federal court, because there could literally be people in the jury pool who didn't even live here 5 years ago when this case broke, when it was making headlines every single day. Or if they were, it's been so long, it's like, I don't really remember.
18: Right.
17: So I think I'm good to go. But we'll keep you updated on once a jury is seated and the opening arguments when those get set to begin. And that could happen over the next couple of days as well. So in terms of these 37 felonies, I think we can start at minimum if she's convicted. She'll be spending at least 20 years in federal prison. I have to wonder if Cheryl Williams Stapleton and her attorneys ever approached the feds about a plea deal. Maybe they didn't, and even if they had, maybe the feds had no interest in a plea deal. We don't really know the answer to those questions, but I think it's safe to say, based on history, when you're in federal court, especially in a case like this, if you are convicted, they tend to throw the book at you.
18: Yeah, oh yeah, 100%.
17: And sometimes the federal judges even get upset. It's like, why are we even at trial? This case should have been settled. There should have been a plea deal in this case. What the hell were you thinking? Now, because it's a white-collar case and it's a nonviolent crime, if she is sentenced to federal prison, it most likely would be sort of a minimum security kind of country club kind of federal prison. But
18: unfortunately.
17: I mean, she's not going to be out in the back prison yard breaking rocks.
18: Darn it.
17: Safe to
18: assume. That's what I was hoping for.
17: And then, of course, depending on what happens with this federal trial and how many years, if she is convicted, how many years does she end up being sentenced in federal prison, and what impact does that have on the state case moving forward? Because apparently they're pretty much set to go as well, but the feds are going first. But we'll let you know when the trial is scheduled to get underway. The Albuquerque City Council, they return from their summer recess every year. It's the month of July. So their last meeting, I think, was around June 17th. I think it was that Monday after Father's Day. Might have been their last meeting back in June. But they're back at it tonight. And I know one of the questions leading up to the return this evening over the last couple of weeks, there was a buzz down in City Hall that perhaps City Councilor Brooke Besson will try for a third time to bring a gross receipts tax proposal. And they tried this in March, where it was just the vote was whether, okay, let's raise gross receipts taxes by a half a penny. That was shot down. And then last month, they brought a second proposal back and said, well, instead of just the council voting on whether to raise GRT, let's vote on a proposal to send it to the voters coming up in November. And the deadline is reaching, would have to be done by August 24th. So there were some rumors that Brooke Besson would try one more time here in the final weeks before the deadline coming up at the end of August. Our TV news partner, KOAT-TV, apparently reached out to her late last week, and she said, no, I'm not bringing it back. And I guess just stopped there. But what she didn't say is that her partner in crime on this issue, Clarissa Pena, is bringing it back and reintroducing it for a third time, this time, though, without Brooke's name, I guess, as a co-sponsor.
18: Pretty sneaky, sis.
17: Let's see here. I would say her response to KOAT was disingenuous at best.
18: At best. At best.
17: That might be kind. But anyway, do you bring it back a third? Because last month when it was rejected in terms of a ballot measure, it went down 5-4. Do you bring it back a third time unless you already know that you have one of the no votes from last month flipping to yes? I mean, I don't think they're just whistling in the dark here.
23: I think you're right about that.
17: That's my hunch. But we'll see. It'll probably come up for a final vote at the next city council meeting in 2 weeks. So that would be August 17th, about a week ahead of the deadline of August 24th to try to get it on the ballot. Before we get to traffic here, the heat dome, that's been a big weather story here throughout the summer. Last Thursday and Friday, we did hit officially 100 degrees in Albuquerque. So for the fifth and sixth times this year, I think we hit 103 times last year. So we've doubled the number of days at 100 degrees or more. We might be adding to that today and tomorrow as well, because we are expecting a record high temperature today. The previous record is 99. We could be hitting 101 degrees here in Albuquerque. And then also tomorrow we might be hitting 100 degrees as well. Before there will be some chances of monsoon moisture throughout various days this week. We are looking to get closer to the mid-90s. But again, we've had, you know, the humidity for New Mexico, the humidity has been a little elevated also. So
18: just a little.
17: I know you were saying earlier that you couldn't get your energy going to get the stuff done this weekend that you needed. Because
18: I don't want to sweat just walking to the kitchen. Like, that's
17: because it's all hot and sticky.
18: Nasty. It's the grouchiest temperature for me. Yeah. It's hot and sticky.
24: I was going to warn you on Friday that if you were going to do that, to make sure you were hydrated, because it was going to be really hot.
18: This vodka count.
17: Listen to Zoltan, stay hydrated. Who are you, Olga Breeze?
1: Adorable.
24: Touche.
17: That was funny, though.
24: Yes.
17: But in terms of the heat dome here, I'm already looking. I've added. So on my the list of Albuquerque, because this is where I get my temperatures when we're updating you through the morning after the Channel 7 forecast is played. So I've got Albuquerque, Rio Rancho, Santa Fe, Farmington, Socorro, Grants, and Edgewood. I've added now over the weekend to prepare for the trip starting this Friday to Ireland. I've added Dublin to the weather forecast.
24: Oh, there you go.
17: Yeah.
18: Nice. So cool, though.
17: This is going to be nice. Cool. We're talking like mid to upper 60s, 70
18: Ooh,
17: degrees.
18: Glorious.
17: While there is a 90% chance of rain today and 95% chance of rain tomorrow. Wow. Most of the days, it looks like we're there anywhere from 40 to 50% chance of rain. So, I mean, it rains a lot, obviously.
24: Yeah, I mean, that's
17: in Ireland. But, man, yeah. Those cool temperatures. Whoo! Wow.
18: That's so awesome.
24: Does it get so cold at night?
17: Let me see here real quick what the overnight low is. No, well, 50s.
24: Okay, so
18: that's not too bad. That's
17: doable. So we'll be able to sleep in the hotels with the window open.
24: There you go.
17: Yes.
24: Yeah.
17: Absolutely. Looking forward to this trip. A lot of great things that we're going to be seeing. I've already been told by a friend of mine who's been to Ireland twice, once you get to Dingle, you got to make sure you go to the fish box.
18: Dingle.
17: He says it is the best fish and chips you will ever eat, because the fish that you're eating for lunch that day was pulled out of the water that morning.
24: Oh, wow.
18: Yes, yeah. Please, sir.
24: Wow.
17: Fantastic.
24: That's pretty nice.
17: We're looking to a lot of the things. Yeah. There's so many things on the agenda, and we're looking forward to the trip. We have 46 KKOB listeners who are on this trip with us, and I think about half of them are repeats from previous trips.
18: Very cool.
17: So we've already gotten to know each other very well, and we're a lot of fun. It should be a fun trip, but the weather especially. And hopefully by the time we're back, this heat dome nonsense will be done for the summer. And
18: fingers
17: we'll be
18: crossed.
17: Back in the 80s, upper 80s maybe. All right, here's Candy with an update on traffic.
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18: Well, we got two accidents right now. You got a crash on I-40 eastbound between Unser and Coors. That's on the shoulder. No delays. There's also crash cleanup at Gibson and Broadway. Just a little bit of southbound congestion there. That should be clearing out soon. I'm Candy Cruz with KKOB Traffic every 10 minutes on the 7s. If you see an accident, call the Traffic Tracker Hotline, 505-767-9167. I'm Candy Cruz from the 96.3 News Radio KKOB Traffic Center.
5: Today is an impact weather day for heat, with record-breaking highs expected. 101 in Albuquerque, 95 in Santa Fe. Tonight, partly cloudy and balmy, down to 70 in Albuquerque, 62 in Santa Fe. Then Tuesday, our impact heat continues as a dome of high pressure stays put. 100 in Albuquerque, 92 in Santa Fe. I'm meteorologist Olga Breeze for KOAT7.
17: Here in Albuquerque right now, we do have a temperature this morning with mostly clear skies. It is, let me get off Dublin there. Oh, here we go. Albuquerque, 72 degrees at 69 in Rio Rancho and 68 in Santa Fe. All right, stay tuned later this hour at around 7:54. Your chance today to win two tickets to go see Billy Idol, September 27th at First Financial Credit Union Amphitheater. In our news headlines for you, the U.S. pauses strikes against Iran at the request of Middle East allies as both countries continue negotiations on a nuclear deal and safe passage through the Strait of Hormuz. Todd Blanche reaches a deal with two senators who were blocking his AG nomination, signing an order to formally end the anti-weaponization fund. 24-year-old suspect in the deadly shooting at an Idaho In-N-Out Burger restaurant has been found dead from a self-inflicted gunshot wound. The federal corruption trial is scheduled to begin today in Albuquerque for former APS administrator and former House Majority Leader for the Democrats up in Santa Fe, Sherrill Williams Stapleton. The hazing trial of a former New Mexico State basketball player beginning today down in Las Cruces. New Mexico State Police investigating a fatal officer-involved shooting in Raton. APD releases more details on the fatal officer-involved shooting over the July 4th holiday weekend. Albuquerque Mayor Tim Keller signs an ordinance raising the minimum wage in the city to $15 an hour by 2029. Albuquerque City Council returns from summer recess with a meeting tonight at City Hall that starts at 5. APS teachers reporting back to work today to prepare for the first day of school this Friday. And New Mexico's tax-free back-to-school shopping weekend ended last night at midnight. In sports baseball, the Isotopes, a big week down in El Paso. They swept the Chihuahuas in that six-game series and scored a team record 75 runs. The Topes are back home starting tomorrow night versus Sugar Land. Those are your headlines right now on 96.3 News Radio KKOB.
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4: Bob Clark, along with D.C.'s Old Town in the Newsroom, Candy Cruz. Before we get to your 727 traffic report here at 727. Starting already.
5: Yes. That's my favorite.
4: This was the note that my buddy Steve gave me, and they've been to Ireland. He's Irish himself, so he goes back to the homeland every once in a while.
5: Nice.
4: And not just the fish box in Dingle, but he also says about 100 feet from the fish box is one of the most famous pubs in all of Ireland, and it's called Dick Mac's. And he goes, it's a funky joint because it's half pub, half leather shop.
5: What?
4: Yes, exactly.
5: That's awesome.
4: Isn't it, though?
5: Oh, the smell, man. Oh, I bet that smells amazing.
4: I bet it does, too. Can't wait. And then there were a couple of other places, too, that he told me about. Because I gave him the itinerary for the trip. And I said, I know you've been to Ireland multiple times, so take a look at this and make sure, you know, just kind of give me some suggestions in each little town that we'll be in of where we should go. So,
5: oh, that's cool.
4: As always, Steve came through. Big time.
5: You're going to have so much fun.
4: If this were 1985, he'd be a kick-ass travel agent. I think we still have some travel agents out there.
6: Mostly not
5: as many as we used to. But they all have second jobs.
4: Yeah. Yes, everyone just books themselves.
5: That's right.
4: Let's get an update on traffic now with Candy Cruz.
5: Well, it looks like both those earlier crashes have now been cleared. We do still have that construction east and westbound on Rainbow that has your traffic down to just one lane in each direction. So expect to see some extra congestion there. And the traffic lights are out at Tramway and Paseo, so treat that intersection like a four-way stop. I'm Candy Cruz with KKOB Traffic every 10 minutes on the 7s.
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9: Today is an impact weather day for heat with record-breaking highs expected. 101 in Albuquerque, 95 in Santa Fe. Tonight, partly cloudy and balmy. Down to 70 in Albuquerque, 62 in Santa Fe. Then Tuesday, our impact heat continues as a dome of high pressure stays put. 100 in Albuquerque, 92 in Santa Fe. I'm meteorologist Olga Breeze for KOAT 7.
4: Sunny skies this morning here in Albuquerque. The temperature is 72 degrees. It's 71 in Rio Rancho and 69 in Santa Fe. 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
6: Good morning, New Mexico. 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I'm Sultan Chani Salcedo, 96.3 News Radio, KKOB. Right now in Albuquerque, 74 degrees at the Sunport, 70 here in downtown. The high today, 101. Up in Santa Fe right now, it's 65 and looking for a high of 93 degrees for today. And today we are under another heat advisory. Temperatures are going to be really hot, especially in the portions of northern New Mexico and also in western New Mexico. Albuquerque, Santa Fe, and Los Alamos especially are under a heat advisory for today starting around noon. Record highs will be broken throughout much of western and northern New Mexico. Lower elevations, including Albuquerque, like I said, 101 for a high, and other communities could reach as high as 105 for today. The trial of former NMSU basketball player on charges from an alleged hazing and sexual assault during the 2022-23 basketball season will begin in Las Cruces. DeShondre Washington faces 15 felony charges he pleaded not guilty to. Two of Washington's former teammates, Kim Aiken Jr. and Dr. Bradley, pleaded guilty and are now expected to testify against him. NMSU canceled the remainder of the basketball season that year and fired their head coach. Civil lawsuits also accused the university and members of the basketball program of failing to prevent or stop the alleged hazing and sexual assaults. NMSU previously reached settlements with the two former players who accused the others of the incidents, and the trial is expected to focus heavily on witness credibility and the evidence supporting the allegations against Washington. Meanwhile, Cheryl Williams Stapleton is expected to stand trial today on allegations that she and her co-defendant, Joseph Johnson, carried out a fraud scheme spanning 8 years. Investigators found that Williams Stapleton used Johnson's education software company to divert nearly $2.5 million, which was intended for APS learning programs, while skimming over $1 million for her own personal benefit. Before the federal charges were filed in 2024, she was charged at the state level in 2021. William Stapleton is facing 37 total federal charges in addition to the 27 she's facing in state court. Bernalillo County will pay $2 million to settle a pair of lawsuits filed against the county by the families of the three people killed in the 2022 helicopter crash belonging to the county sheriff's office as it helped to fight a forest fire in northern New Mexico near Las Vegas. The Albuquerque Journal reports that the agreement was reached last month, 4 years after the crash. Undersheriff Larry Lauren, Deputy Michael Levison, Lieutenant Fred Beers, and County Fire Rescue Specialist Captain Matthew King all died in the crash. The county agreed to pay a lump sum to settle both lawsuits, and the money will be split equally among the plaintiffs. As part of the suit, the families had alleged that the crash was entirely preventable and was the result of poor maintenance. Well, Bernalillo County and Fire Rescue has received a $100,000 fire prevention grant to cut hazardous excess vegetation in the East Mountain communities. Here's more from Mike Gaba.
13: The county said crews plan to start the work this fall, but officials are still identifying the specific project locations. The work will be focused on increasing defensible spaces and improve safety along key evacuation corridors. Officials report they may add more projects based on available funding, wildfire risk, community vulnerability, operational needs, and project readiness. Mike Gable, News Radio KKOB.
6: KKOB News Time, 7:34. More than 16 tons of trash and hazardous materials have been removed from the Bosque as part of a large-scale cleanup effort in Bernalillo County. Crews worked along the Rio Grande between Rio Bravo and I-40, remediating 74 separate sites. According to county officials, dozens of locations showed signs of past fires and drug activity. The project involved multiple local agencies coordinating cleanup safety and outreach efforts, and now they're evaluating whether the additional cleanups could take place later on this summer. Well, more of the morning show with Bob Clark is on the way. Traffic has Candy has traffic also coming up next. Right now in Las Vegas, 62 degrees. In Belend, 75. Right now in Rio Rancho, 74. And here in Albuquerque, it's 70 downtown, 65 up in Santa Fe. At 7:35, you're up to date. I'm Sultan Chani Salcedo, 96.3 News Radio, KKOB.
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4: 7:36, Bob Clark, along with Dale Cornelius Zoltan in the newsroom, Candy Cruz traffic, 96.3 News Radio KKOB. You know, it was odd walking into the building early this morning, and it will feel weird as well when we leave after the show today, and you're walking through the front entrance, and you look over to my mom's, and it's empty. I mean, the tables are still there.
14: Oh, yeah, it looked really...
4: But everything's gone.
14: Sad.
4: I mean, they cleared out pretty quickly. Of course, yeah. Chef Marie announcing last month that July 31st was going to be her last day. And now they still have the food truck, and that's pretty much permanently over at Marble downtown.
5: Right.
4: On Marble. Right there at First and Marble. So she's still going to be a part of the food scene, man, but not at my mom's. And I know this one really hits hard, especially for her, because, you know, when we found out about 4 or 5 years ago that she was closing down Bocadillo's inside of Wells Fargo because there wasn't anybody really working at the Wells Fargo building anymore.
5: Right.
4: And she knew it was in the process of being sold, so she closed down the sandwich shop. And while she still did have a few of her Bocadillo sandwiches on the menu downstairs, it was a whole new concept for her. It was basically the recipes of her mom and her grandma.
5: Yeah.
4: And she was just, you know, beaming
5: with pride. She was so excited to share that
4: with
5: everybody.
4: Absolutely. And she got a chance. And she got a chance to share that food. James Beard, award nominee a couple of years ago. Of course, she's been on the Food Network multiple times over the years with Diners, Drive-Ins, and Dives. And then also Chopped, that food competition, which she won 1 year. But she just got to the point where she couldn't make it anymore. Food costs and rent. She got behind on rent and things like that. So decided to close down on Friday. But just walking in this morning and just seeing the restaurant just basically empty.
5: It's heartbreaking, man.
4: It really is.
14: Smell.
5: Well, I know. Yeah, I really miss
4: the other thing, too. Yeah. You can tell when she was slow roasting her meats all night long over the low and slow. Because we'd walk in and be like.
5: You have to slip on your drool on the way to the elevators.
4: And then it would get up into the ventilation system, the building,
5: so it would
4: be wafting way up here in the fifth floor.
5: Amazing. Mm-hmm.
4: Absolutely. But you've got an idea, Candy, and I know you thought about doing this morning, but the security guard on duty kind of gave you a look, so you backed off. You
5: don't want to I got spooked by security.
4: But you want to take the nameplate, if you will, on the wall right next to the door. And see if you can
5: get it framed.
4: Get it framed.
5: Yeah, and
4: give it
5: to her as a memento, because I'm sure that would mean a lot to her.
4: Yeah, that's a good idea.
5: Now, I had it almost out when he walked in, and then I just
4: But you don't know that. I mean, Joe, the security guard, will be he's on duty now. So
5: he'll let me take it.
4: Yeah,
5: he lets me do whatever I want. That's why he's my favorite.
4: But I'm glad you didn't. Continue on with that other... Because the last thing we would want is for you to end up getting arrested at 5 o'clock in the morning.
14: Right.
4: Charged with vandalism. And then when we come
5: Jail's
4: on the air
5: right there.
4: And try to congratulate Candy on winning the Albuquerque Journal Reader's Choice Award for Best Radio Personality, it's like, well, we'd love to congratulate her, but she's over at the APD Booking Center right across the street right now.
5: That tracks.
4: On vandalism charges.
14: Or worse, we wouldn't know where she was.
5: Well, I get one call.
4: Absolutely.
14: Okay.
4: Well, good luck. But that's a great idea to get that nameplate, if you will.
5: I think I'll send him a message now before anybody else steals my idea.
14: There you go.
4: All right. So you got Security Joe on speed dial.
5: Oh, yeah.
4: Excellent. Let's get an update on traffic. Here's Candy Cruz.
5: Right now, it looks like both those earlier crashes have been completely cleared. Construction does have your east and westbound traffic on Rainbow down to just one lane at Unser, so watch for delays there. Also, the traffic lights are out at Tramway and Paseo, so treat that intersection just like a four-way stop. I'm Candy Cruz with KKOB Traffic every 10 minutes on the 7s.
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9: Today is an impact weather day for heat with record-breaking highs expected. 101 in Albuquerque, 95 in Santa Fe. Tonight, partly cloudy and balmy. Down to 70 in Albuquerque, 62 in Santa Fe. Then Tuesday, our impact heat continues as a dome of high pressure stays put. 100 in Albuquerque, 92 in Santa Fe. I'm meteorologist Olga Breeze for KOAT7.
4: Here in Albuquerque right now, we do have a temperature this morning with sunny skies, 73 degrees at 71 in Rio Rancho, and it's 70 right now up in Santa Fe. We'll get you the opening numbers on Wall Street next here on News Radio KKOB.
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4: Opening bell on Wall Street. So the stock market on Friday closed out the week up. The Dow was up 277 points. S&P was up 52 and NASDAQ was up 252 points. And we're up again this morning as we get started and kick off the week. The Dow right now is up 569 points. S&P is up 51 and NASDAQ is up 233 points. Bob Clark along with Dale Cornelia Zoltan in the newsroom. Candy Cruise Traffic, 96.3 News Radio KKOB. Well, the switch was successfully completed this weekend. As we were telling you last week leading up to Saturday, August 1st, KOAT-TV, our TV news partner, Channel 7, ABC affiliate, will also be adding 7.4, the new CBS affiliate. And if you have Comcast, you're going to be able to find 7.4 on Channel 2 and then Channel 1002 for the HD feed. If you have Dish Network and DirecTV, then Channel 13 was going to be, you know, they're keeping the CBS affiliate right where it's always been. And then KRQE, they moved to Fox, Channel 16, full-time. So they said this was all going to be a seamless transition. So the first thing I did when I woke up Saturday morning is turned on the TV and checked. And sure enough.
5: Oh, look at that.
14: The switch no problem.
4: Was, switch was complete.
5: Awesome.
14: Oh, there you go.
4: And then the other thing that I didn't realize either immediately was that Channel 7, basically all they're doing is for their current, you know, Shelley and Doug and Byron, and then the weekend newscast as well, 5, 6, and 10, they're basically just going to be simulcasting the news that they air on KOAT over on the CBS affiliate now on 7.4. And then they'll play the CBS evening news instead of on 13 instead of
14: ABC
4: news. So that's basically how that's going to work.
14: Yeah, I'm sure that's not going to be on. That's not going to be going on for too long.
4: Why do you say that?
14: Because usually what happens is they will add staff because CBS requires local news.
4: Well, they do have the local news.
14: No. But their own local news for that channel.
4: Well, we'll see. Yeah. I don't get the impression that that's the case.
14: I'm pretty sure that's what's going to happen.
4: All right.
14: Well, They may not have the same amount of news as they do on Channel 7, but they will have a local newscast presence with their own anchors and stuff like that.
4: Okay, well, yeah. Because
14: they have, how that plays for example, out. In El Paso, the KFOX also owns the CBS.
4: Uh-huh.
14: So they're Fox on one channel and CBS, and they each have independent news departments.
4: Okay. Yeah. Well, you know what? I actually know people that work in the Channel 7 newsroom. I should probably just text them and see if that's definitely going to be the case. But anyway, we do know 13 KRQE TV, they're adding like 30 hours of local news programming or news-related programming to help fill all of the open spots that they now have available since they don't have CBS.
14: Yeah, they got a ton anymore. Of time to fill
4: and now. And Fox doesn't even come close to providing enough programming as CBS did. So, but anyway, it seemed to be pretty seamless, at least Saturday morning, in terms of the switchover. So,
5: good for them.
4: While the roommate switch has never been done before successfully, it appears the network affiliation switch is a little easier.
5: It can't be done.
4: Do you ever drop to your knees and thank God that you know me and have access to my dementia? There's Candy Cruz with traffic.
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5: Two new crashes to tell you about, both very minor. One eastbound on Paseo East, of course, that's on the shoulder. It's not causing any delays. You've also got a crash on northbound Juan Tabo, right at the westbound I-40 ramp. Slight delay there. I'm Candy Cruz with KKOB Traffic, every 10 minutes on the 7s.
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9: Today is an impact weather day for heat with record-breaking highs expected. 101 in Albuquerque, 95 in Santa Fe. Tonight, partly cloudy and balmy. Down to 70 in Albuquerque, 62 in Santa Fe. Then Tuesday, our impact heat continues as a dome of high pressure stays put. 100 in Albuquerque, 92 in Santa Fe. I'm meteorologist Olga Breeze for KOAT 7.
4: Here in Albuquerque right now, we do have a temperature this morning with clear skies. It is 75 degrees. It's 72 in Rio Rancho and 71 in Santa Fe. All right, 7:52 in our news headlines for you this morning. The U.S. pauses strikes against Iran at the request of Middle East allies as both countries continue negotiations on a nuclear deal and safe passage through the Strait of Hormuz. Todd Blanche reached a deal with two senators who were blocking his AG nomination, signing an order to formally end the anti-weaponization fund. 24-year-old suspect in the deadly shooting at an Idaho In-N-Out Burger restaurant is found dead from a self-inflicted gunshot wound. Federal corruption trial is scheduled to begin today in Albuquerque for former APS administrator and House Majority Leader for the Democrats, Cheryl Williams Stapleton. The hazing trial for a former New Mexico State basketball player begins today in Las Cruces. New Mexico State Police investigating a fatal officer-involved shooting in Raton. APD releases more details on the fatal officer-involved shooting that happened over the 4th of July weekend last month. Mayor Tim Keller signs the ordinance raising minimum wage to $15 in the city by 2029. Albuquerque City Council returns from its summer recess with a meeting tonight at 5 at City Hall. APS teachers reporting back to work starting today to prepare for the first day of school and the return of students on Friday. And New Mexico's tax-free back-to-school shopping weekend ended last night at midnight. In sports, baseball, the Isotopes wrapped up their series in El Paso. Man, it was a good week down in El Paso. Isotopes sweep the Chihuahuas in the six-game series. They won Sunday 10-5, so the team scored a record 75 runs in just those six games. Those are your headlines right now at 7:53 here on 96.3 News Radio KKOB.
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3: 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Here's Candy Cruz.
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6: Two new accidents, both very minor. One northbound Juan Tabo at the westbound I-40 ramp. Slight delay there. There's also a crash eastbound Paseo east of Coors. That's on the shoulder, not really causing any delays. I'm Candy Cruz with KKOB traffic every 10 minutes on the 7s.
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8: Today is an impact weather day for heat with record-breaking highs expected. 101 in Albuquerque, 95 in Santa Fe. Tonight, partly cloudy and balmy, down to 70 in Albuquerque, 62 in Santa Fe. I'm meteorologist Olga Breeze for KOAT7.
3: Here in Albuquerque right now with sunny skies, we do have a temperature right now of 75 degrees at 73 in Rio Rancho, at 72 right now in Santa Fe. And congratulations to Anthony of Albuquerque. He just won the two tickets to go see Billy Idol September 27th out at First Financial Credit Union Amphitheater. 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
1: From ABC News, I'm Sherry Preston. In what's become a familiar pattern, President Trump threatening, then backing off on plans to bomb Iran even further. All of that happening overnight. Here's ABC News Chief White House Correspondent Mary Bruce.
2: The president calling off those planned strikes, saying the outline of a deal has been agreed to that would include the immediate, complete, and total opening of the Hormuz Strait. But the Iranians firing back, saying they're close to reaching a deal with Oman over the strait, and that those talks don't concern anyone else. Saying the critical shipping lane will in no way return to the way it was before the war.
1: Oil prices dipping back down. A vote on Todd Blanche's attorney general confirmation now expected this week after Blanche signed an order saying the president's $1.8 anti-victimization fund would be scrapped.
3: Blanche released written statements saying the fund is rescinded and shall, quote, have no force or effect. And in a second statement, Blanche affirmed that another provision of Trump's settlement with the IRS, that he has immunity from audits for any past tax returns, will apply only to Trump, his sons, and the Trump Organization.
1: ABC's Jonathan Carl. The Justice Department dropping vandalism charges against former Olympic canoer David Hearn over the Lincoln Memorial reflecting pool. U.S. Attorney Jeanine Pirro saying a contractor botched the job, not Hearn. President Trump continues to insist vandals did it. Three people killed, seven wounded at a fast food restaurant mass shooting in Twin Falls, Idaho.
4: An off-duty state trooper and an armed citizen returning fire as a gunman went on a shooting rampage outside an Idaho In-N-Out restaurant are being hailed as heroes.
1: ABC's Trevor Ault, the gunman later took his own life. The fires burning around Spokane, Washington have destroyed hundreds of structures, many of them homes. People had to flee as the fire moved in. Authorities say it's the worst natural disaster there ever. This is ABC News.
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6: 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Right now in Albuquerque, 75 degrees at the airport, 77 here in downtown, a high today of 101. Santa Fe right now, 70, and a high today of 93 degrees. Albuquerque, Santa Fe, Los Alamos, and other communities are under a heat advisory starting at noon. Record highs will likely be broken throughout much of western and northern New Mexico. Lower elevation, including Albuquerque, will see highs between 100 and 105 degrees today. We are seeing some change in the weather coming up with some opportunities for some rain starting tomorrow and for the rest of the week. Today could be actually the last day for triple digits for a while. Imagine you're spending a quiet Thursday evening at home. Then all of a sudden you hear several low-flying Black Hawk helicopters, flashbangs, and simulated gunfire near your home, and you're living in Española, not some foreign country. Well, that happened on July 23rd, and now city and county officials are under fire from residents wanting to know why they weren't alerted that officials had agreed that a military exercise was going to happen that night. According to the Santa Fe, New Mexican, city and county officials agreed to the use of public facilities and keeping the operation secret. But now, after what took place, they all say they would have approached it differently, and some are saying they will reconsider that decision if requested again. Residents reported low-flying helicopters, flashbangs, and simulated gunfire in downtown Española, as well as in Abiquiú. City manager Michael Ortiz saying the military exercise played out differently than he had expected. As of this morning, it isn't clear which branch of the military was involved, but city officials in Rio Arriba County officials saying that it was part of an event organized by defense contractor Asymmetric Solution, which has an operation in that county. Thanks to an increase in staffing at the Santa Fe Police Department, the city is now reporting less violent and property crime so far for 2026. The Santa Fe New Mexican reports that the city for years had struggled to fill the high rate of vacancies, but now because of more officers, the department is able to increase patrols as well as increase traffic enforcement around the city. The first 6 months are seeing a decline of 27% in burglary, 14% fewer assaults, and 12% fewer thefts, a large increase in auto theft, 54%. The only increase was in homicides, with 4 homicides so far this year compared to 3 of last year. The city of Albuquerque has installed a new rectangular rapid flashing beacon near Zia Elementary School in an effort to increase pedestrian safety. Here's more from KKOB's Mike Gaba.
7: The beacon, located at the intersection of Washington and Roma, flashes once a pedestrian pushes a nearby button, alerting drivers that people will be using the crosswalk. A new ADA curb ramp was also added on both sides of the intersection. According to the Federal Highway Administration, rapid flashing beacons can reduce pedestrian crashes by up to 47%. Mike Gaba, News Radio, KKOB.
6: Well, coming up, more of the morning show with Bob Clark. Candy has traffic coming up also right now. The news brought to you by your New Mexico Honda dealers. At 8:06, we're looking at Los Alamos with a 70-degree temperature right now. Las Vegas, Los Lunas and Belen at 80, 70 up in Santa Fe, and 77 here in downtown Albuquerque. I'm Sultan Chani Salcedo, 96.3 News Radio, KKOB.

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9: 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It is 8:07. Summer recess is over for Albuquerque City Council, and the issue of recycling is coming up now that they're back at work. We'll give you the details on what the plan is in just a moment, but first let's get an update on traffic and weather together every 10 minutes here on 96.3 News Radio KKOV. Had to slow roll that tease and intro.
10: Thanks for that, buddy.
9: Give Candy an opportunity to get back.
10: Some more weirdness is going on.
9: Oh, there's some weirdness going on. First, any weirdness in rush hour? Hopefully not.
10: Well, we just got a new crash reported right as you were going to me. So that one's going to be at San Mateo and Montgomery. Super busy spot. We're seeing north and southbound delays right now. You also have a crash at Coors and Delaney. Those delays are north and southbound. Plus, construction east and westbound on Rainbow has it down to one lane at Unser, so expect delays there. I'm Candy Cruz with KKOB Traffic, every 10 minutes on the 7s. If you see an accident, call the Traffic Tracker Hotline, 505-767-9167. I'm Candy Cruz from the 96.3 News Radio KKOB Traffic Center.
11: Today is an impact weather day for heat with record-breaking highs expected. 101 in Albuquerque, 95 in Santa Fe. Tonight, partly cloudy and balmy. Down to 70 in Albuquerque, 62 in Santa Fe. Then Tuesday, our impact heat continues as a dome of high pressure stays put. 100 in Albuquerque, 92 in Santa Fe. I'm meteorologist Olga Breeze for KOAT7.
9: Here in Albuquerque right now, we do have a temperature with sunny skies. It is 76 degrees right now, 74 in Rio Rancho, and it's also 74 degrees this morning up in Santa Fe.
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9: Recycling, Bob Clark, along with Dale Cornelius Zoltan in the newsroom, Candy Cruz Traffic, 96.3 News Radio, KKOV. Yeah, just sort of a little behind-the-scenes info for you. If at the top of any given hour, I'm sitting here saying, all right, let's see here. We do tease. It's now time for traffic and weather every 10 minutes on the 7.
10: Good looking out, buddy.
16: 7.
10: Yeah.
16: It is also a living tribute.
9: Now for an update on traffic. Here's Candy Cruz.
10: My bad.
9: Usually means that I'm just, because she, and I could see this coming, because as I was starting to walk back toward the studio, Candy was summoned down the hall by Vetti. He goes, I got something for you. An old painting. What is it? What's it a painting of?
10: I'm the weird painting lady now. So well, anybody who has weird paintings is bringing them to me, because I'm the expert apparently now. At very odd paintings, which is, you know, something I believe I probably am an expert at now.
17: And possibly, so this one, possibly expensive paintings,
0: too.
10: Yeah, I know. Yeah. So we've had some surprises, or getting some surprises, so we'll see. But this one has a lot more info to it. But it's called Endangered Species, and it's got like a dollish girl with her arms kind of strangely wrapped around a leopard face, sided leopard, with plants all around and inside. I'll have to post a picture of the picture, because it's very hard to describe, because it is a bit odd. It's nowhere near as weird, I think, as our first one. Our
0: Betty Ford.
10: Our Betty Ford.
0: Yeah.
10: And it's not as creepy. It's still a little creepy, because the doll face is kind of...
0: All right.
10: Well, I think all doll faces are creepy as hell, but...
0: Well, I'm not sure how Betty came into possession of this painting, but I can see why her first reaction was, oh, I'm going to get Candy to take a look at this.
14: Yeah.
10: Well. Apparently, it's a... Someone we all know and love, who's recently passed, their aunt, I guess, did this painting, is the info that she gave me.
0: Who passed?
10: She said it's Mike Vitale's aunt who did this painting.
0: Oh, our former colleague, Mike Vitale. Yeah. Yeah, he passed away, what was it, earlier this year? Yeah, unfortunately.
10: Correct. Yeah.
0: Far
10: love
0: too young.
10: Him.
0: Yeah.
10: Love him.
0: He hadn't worked with us for several years, but he was still in Albuquerque. We'd still see him downtown every once in a while.
10: So she, I guess, got this from him, and it's his aunt that drew it.
0: Okay.
10: I believe.
0: All right.
10: So I think maybe in honor of Mike, we may keep this around the station.
0: Well, sure. Why not? That sounds fantastic. That's a great idea. Man, you are just full of great ideas this morning.
10: Well, I'm going to be useless the rest of the week.
0: That's exactly.
10: Use them all up.
0: Pace yourself, Candy Cruz. Pace yourself.
10: I'm out.
0: Well, that's certainly... not a picture that should end up in the recycling bin, that is for sure. And recycling is actually an issue. Now, this is going to be a final vote tonight, but this could come up for a final vote in 2 weeks at their next meeting on August 17th. But there's a new city council ordinance being proposed and being debated right now, expanding recycling access to renters who live in smaller apartment buildings, which as of right now are basically exempt from having to offer recycling. And it would also, how about this? Now, remember the recycling program, we all get, if you're a solid waste customer, if you're a resident of the city of Albuquerque, you get a fee on your monthly bill for recycling, but recycling's not mandatory. You can call 311, and if you don't want your blue bin for whatever reason, I mean, you're not required to use it. You can always send it back, but you will still be charged the fee. And if you don't have a blue bin, of course, there are at select locations, city recycling centers where you can just drop off the stuff yourself. And even though we use our blue bin at home every week, they, of course, don't take glass curbside recycling.
10: Yeah, that's a real pain.
0: Which is an issue. So I still will take that to the big glass dumpster at the city recycling center over by Kachina. But anyway.
10: Good for you,
14: Bob. Oh, yeah.
0: So the city, the current city code only requires apartment buildings with 25 or more units to provide recycling. Tammy Feeblecorn, city councilor, her proposed ordinance would expand that requirement to all multifamily properties and also require city buildings to have recycling on location.
10: What?
0: Yes,
10: we have city buildings not already on that list?
0: Yes, it's just another one of these hypocrisies that we see from government all the time.
10: That is nonsense. I had no idea. Oh, that infuriates
0: me. As of right now, and this includes city golf courses, apparently.
10: Good grief.
0: But city-owned buildings, city-owned properties, do not have to provide recycling.
10: Oh, my God.
0: So this ordinance would change that as well. So the proposed ordinance would require municipal operations to meet the same standards that the rest of us have to meet.
10: Amen, sister.
0: Under recycling. We've had recycling in this city in a very formal way for decades.
10: How bananas is that the city's never had to do it? That is absolutely ludicrous.
14: That is pretty crazy.
10: I am so ticked off.
14: Yeah.
0: Yeah, so the measure is awaiting review by the council's Finance and Government Operations Committee, which will meet again next Monday, August 10th, and then the full council, if they approve the measure, it would go into effect on January 1st of 2020. But when I saw this story... that was my first reaction, too. It's like, the city exempts itself from the recycling ordinance? I mean, you would think the city would want to be the leading example of recycling.
10: They 100% should be.
0: No question.
14: Yeah, well, how far back? I mean, you said it's been that long.
0: I think it's been almost 20 years since we've actually had the blue bins delivered.
14: Wow.
0: Maybe not quite 20, but it's been 15.
14: So for 20 years, the city hasn't been following its own rules.
10: 100%.
0: No, because it's exempted.
14: Right, so that's what I'm saying.
0: This ordinance would be...
14: Everyone else.
0: This ordinance would be... would change that.
14: Well, not all apartment complexes are doing it, because mine doesn't.
0: Well, no, but the smaller ones aren't required
14: mine's
0: to at least provide
14: small.
0: It. Oh, it isn't?
14: No.
0: Okay.
10: That is infuriating.
14: So we don't have pools and we don't have recycling.
10: Well, I don't know.
14: Well, we have pools, they just don't work.
10: I can show you how to build one out of pallets, buddy.
0: No, I don't know if you can, Candy.
14: Green water. Green water in the pool.
10: Hey, green water's still water.
14: Yeah.
10: If you close your eyes, it feels just the same.
14: Okay. Especially on a hot day, just jump in.
0: So that got me to wondering... I wanted to track down some information, if I could find any details on exactly what is the percentage of the total amount of trash collected by the city that actually ends up getting recycled. And it's not a lot, and we'll tell you that here in just a moment. And the reasons for it, too. But first, let's get another update on traffic and weather together every 10 minutes here on 96.3 News Radio KKOB. Candy.
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10: Okay, we have two new accidents, one at Montgomery and San Mateo. Those delays are mostly north and southbound. You also have a crash at Coors and DeLynn with north and southbound delays. I'm Candy Cruz with KKOB Traffic every 10 minutes on the 7s.
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11: Today is an impact weather day for heat with record-breaking highs expected. 101 in Albuquerque, 95 in Santa Fe. Tonight, partly cloudy and balmy. Down to 70 in Albuquerque, 62 in Santa Fe. I'm meteorologist Olga Breeze for KOAT 7.
0: Here in Albuquerque right now, we do have sunny skies. The temperature is 77 degrees. It's 74 in Rio Rancho, and it's also 74 in Santa Fe. All right, now, Zoltan, you were mentioning that your apartment complex...
18: Tuesdays. You want more?
0: As of right now, does not provide recycling. So the way the current city code works, apartment buildings with 25 or more units... requires them to provide recycling. However, even larger properties, it says, they, when we talk about required, what it means is they're required to pay the recycling fee. But it doesn't necessarily mean that they are required to provide access to recycling bins and things like that.
10: What?
0: So, that's what we're talking about here. But this would now include smaller rental properties as well. They would be required to pay the recycling fee. But if they end up providing...
10: But you don't have to recycle.
0: Well, I mean, they don't have to. Anyone can recycle. You can just collect it yourself and just take it to one of the city's recycling centers. But that's just the way this current ordinance works, or current city code works. But anyway, when you look at all of the trash that is collected by the city of Albuquerque, roughly 23% of it is it that ultimately gets recycled. Mm. And a big part of the problem is contamination. Now, the one thing the city has always said, don't put greasy pizza boxes in the recycling bin because it's already contaminated.
10: Yeah, so
0: but there,
10: that cardboard.
0: There's a lot of trash that's contaminated. Like your big plastic tub of laundry detergent. It's recyclable, but it's almost impossible to get it contamination free after you're done using because all that residue inside of the container.
10: It takes like 46 gallons of water to rinse that
0: thing.
10: Then,
0: and then at what point has it become counterproductive to use so much water?
10: I'm recycling, I'm wasting all this water.
0: Exactly. Now, you know, like a little milk jug, that's pretty easy. You just put a little splash of water in and shake it all up. But you try to do that with a laundry detergent container, And you'll just keep getting nothing but suds and suds and suds. And so, I mean, there are some legitimate recyclable. Yes, there's another example right there. So there are some examples of recyclable products and containers that are just, it's almost impossible to get them contamination free. I still throw mine in the recycling bin and let them worry about it.
10: That's what I thought we were supposed to. I didn't know we were supposed to be responsible for rinsing the stuff out in the first place.
0: I mean, yes.
10: Don't they have a hose?
14: I didn't know you couldn't throw your pizza box in there.
0: Well, no, because it's got big grease stains tipping
10: out. Yeah, I never thought about that.
0: Yeah, okay. And that makes it contaminated, and that's impossible. Infrastructure is limited in terms of our recycling plants here in Albuquerque. Participation rates overall are pretty low. In fact, 4,000 households in Albuquerque just last year have opted out of the city's recycling program. And what that means is you call 311 and say, come get my blue bin.
14: Wow.
0: And then New Mexico as a state, we rank overall very, very low. In fact, we're bottom 10 among states for recycling rates. And statewide here in New Mexico, while it's 23% gets recycled here in Albuquerque, overall in the state's 13%. And then, of course, no glass pickup, curbside. Again, you can take your glass to a city recycling center because they always have a big bin where you can throw your glass. But I think you would see more participation if they actually did curbside glass pickup. A lot of cities do it. It's not impossible, but apparently the recycling plant here in Albuquerque doesn't have the capabilities. So they just collect whatever gets collected at these city recycling centers is taken out to the landfill, and it's crushed there, and then it's shipped to various states, I think, including Arizona and California, where they send the crushed glass there. And then, of course, for whatever reason, I don't know if it's a New Mexico thing, but there are still a lot of people who have just a propensity to illegally dump their crap anywhere they want to.
14: Bro. Oh, yeah.
10: Grow up.
0: Even though the city of Albuquerque has free large item pickup.
10: That's ridiculous to me.
0: It is, absolutely. 823 here on 96.3 News Radio KKOB.
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0: You know, I have a text message here as well, and another good example here of where the city comes up a little short when we're talking about recycling is those plastic bags from the grocery store or other stores. I mean, those don't get recycled by the city either. Now, keep in mind that most stores that you can take them back after you accumulate a certain number of them and just drop them in their bins that they have there for recycling. And then they're sent wherever by these stores. Or you can just get the reusable bags. I have like four of those in the back of my Explorer, but I still occasionally will end up with a plastic bag for
10: I've
0: whatever
10: got
0: reason.
10: Thousands.
0: Yeah. Well, do you need that many?
10: No.
0: Okay.
10: I got a lot of stuff I don't need, Bob.
0: I know. But yeah, so what you would do is just bundle those up in like a big boulder-like...
10: Yeah, inside this huge garbage bag, yeah. And then I'll take it to like Smith's
0: the store
10: take off the lid of theirs. I have to take the lid off of theirs to shove all that stuff in there. And people are looking at me like I'm some sort of a moron.
0: Yeah.
10: Yeah, it totally fills it up. No one else can put any in there.
0: I also got a text message from somebody who was frustrated with the recycling centers, the limited number that the city does have, and I totally agree with what he has to say in his text. We'll get to that coming up here in a bit, but first let's get another check on traffic with Candy Cruz.
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10: We got two accidents right now. You've got a crash at San Mateo and Montgomery. Those delays are mostly north and southbound. You also have that crash at Coors and DeLynn where we've got a pretty heavy southbound backup forming. I'm Candy Cruz with KKOB Traffic every 10 minutes on the 7s. If you see an accident, call the Traffic Tracker Hotline, 505-767-9167. I'm Candy Cruz from the 96.3 News Radio KKOB Traffic Center.
11: Today is an impact weather day for heat with record-breaking highs expected. 101 in Albuquerque, 95 in Santa Fe. Tonight, partly cloudy and balmy. Down to 70 in Albuquerque, 62 in Santa Fe. Then Tuesday, our impact heat continues as a dome of high pressure stays put. 100 in Albuquerque, 92 in Santa Fe. I'm meteorologist Olga Breeze for KOAT7.
0: Here in Albuquerque right now, we do have a temperature this morning of 78 degrees at 75 in Rio Rancho and 75 as well right now up in Santa Fe. 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
28: 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I'm Sultan Chani Salcedo, 96.3 News Radio, KKOB. Right now in Albuquerque, 77 degrees, looking for a high of 101. Up in Santa Fe at 70, looking for a high of 93. We are under a heat advisory, as well as for Santa Fe, Los Alamos, and other communities under the heat advisory starting at noon. Record highs likely to be broken throughout much of western and northern New Mexico. Mexico. Lower elevations, including Albuquerque, will see highs between 100 and 105 today. Excuse me. Today, 68-year-old Cheryl Williams Stapleton is expected to stand trial on allegations that she and her co-defendant, Joseph Johnson, carried out a fraud scheme spanning 8 years. Here's more from KKOB's Michael Carlisle.
7: Investigators found that William Stapleton used Johnson's education software company, Robotics Management Learning Systems, to divert nearly $2.5 million intended for APS learning programs while skimming over $1 million for her own personal benefit, like a home remodeling project, her family's restaurant, cars, and lavish vacations. Before the federal charges were filed in 2024, William Stapleton was charged at the state level in 2021. Her attorney said the legal complexity of the two separate cases is what led to the lengthy trial delay. William Stapleton is facing 37 total federal charges in addition to the 27 charges she's facing in state court. Michael Carlisle, News Radio KKOB.
28: KKOB News Time, 8:32. Bernalillo County will now pay $2 million to settle a pair of lawsuits filed against the county by the families of the three people killed in a 2022 helicopter crash belonging to the county sheriff's office as it helped to fight a forest fire in northern New Mexico near Las Vegas. The Albuquerque Journal reports that the agreement was reached last month, 4 years after the crash. The county agreed to pay a lump sum to settle both lawsuits, and the money will be split equally among the plaintiffs. As part of the suit, the families had alleged that the crash was entirely preventable and was the result of poor maintenance. The largest cattle crossing on the U.S.-Mexico border is moving closer to reopening here in southern New Mexico. Natasha Leiva has the details.
8: The U.S. Department of Agriculture has announced plans to begin reopening livestock ports along the border, starting with Douglas, Arizona, on August 24th after closures tied to the new worm screwworm breakout. Officials say the Santa Teresa International Import and Export Livestock Facility say the USDA will next evaluate reopening posts at Columbus and eventually Santa Teresa if conditions remain favorable. The move is intended to resume cattle imports from Mexico and help ease pressure on beef supplies. Natasha Leiva, News Radio, KKOB.
9: 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Major League Baseball's trade deadline is today. The big move was made over the weekend. The Dodgers acquired Tarek Skubal, the two-time defending Cy Young winner pitcher from the Detroit Tigers. They sent three prospects to the Dodgers to Detroit. L.A., with a big move, they get Tarek Skubal. The baseball community around the state, and especially in Farmington, is mourning the loss of Jeff Corrali, the Piedra Vista head coach who passed away over the weekend, former La Cueva player who just led Piedra Vista to a state championship, passed away in a motorcycle accident on Friday in southern Colorado. Also in Farmington this weekend, the Connie Mack World Series came to an end. D-Bat is your champion. They beat Doolin's Dodgers 8-2. New Mexico United was the winner over the weekend, 1-0 over Colorado Springs. And the Isotopes completed a 6-game sweep in El Paso. They will open a series with Sugar Land at the Ball Pitch on Tuesdays. You want more? We're talking sports on 95.9 FM and AM 610, The Sports Animal. I'm Jeff Symbieta.
28: Okay, Jeff, thanks a lot. Another news update at the top of the hour. 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The morning show with Bob Clark continues. Traffic is also next with Candy. Right now in Taos, it's 71, Los Alamos 72, 68 in Las Vegas, and 77 here in downtown Albuquerque. At 8:35, you're up to date. I'm Sultan Chani Salcedo, 96.3 News Radio, KKOB.
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13: Albuquerque Isotopes.
0: Oh, they were this weekend, that's for sure.
13: Albuquerque Isotopes.
0: And the Isotopes open a 6-game homestand tomorrow night against Sugar Land.
14: Oh.
6: Some people call me the space cowboy.
0: And Forrest from the Topes stopping in to tell us everything that's happening this week at home. Before we get to
14: That was the greatest intro ever, honestly.
0: That was DC's editing prowess.
14: My
0: on that.
14: Gosh, Dale.
0: Wasn't it?
14: Tip of the cap to you, sir.
0: Old and new. But anyway, before we get to the homestand this week.
14: Yeah.
0: What a series in El Paso.
14: Oh, my God.
0: A six-game sweep, just the second time they've done that under this format that's been around, I think, 5 years?
14: Yeah, since 21.
0: But not just the six-game sweep, 75 runs just by the Topes in those six games.
14: Absolutely dominated the El Paso Chihuahuas. We, you know, seemed we were hitting 3, 4, 5 home runs every single night. Pitching came up big in certain spots. And we two extra inning wins where we scored, I think, 8 combined runs over 2 innings in those extra inning games.
0: Well, hopefully the bats stay hot this week at home.
14: It'd be a lot of fun because, man, that lineup we have right now is top to bottom stacked. So it was going to break out eventually.
0: And by the way, overall, a really good year for the Topes versus El Paso, 18-6 in those 24
14: That's
0: games.
14: Pretty
0: it's
14: darn
0: a shame
14: good.
0: They aren't on the schedule for 5 more series.
14: Right. We'd be going to the playoffs if that was the case.
0: Absolutely. So the homestand this week starts tomorrow night versus Sugarland. So let's just go over some of the big promotions that are happening this weekend. And everyone loves baseball cards.
14: Oh yeah, so
0: that's tomorrow night, right?
14: Tuesday, is our baseball card team set. That's Dubs 2026 team set. You got Charlie Condon, Cole Carrig, Zach Veen, Braxton Fulford, Tanner Gordon, all the top Sean Sullivan, all the top prospects and great players Perfect. For the Topes this year. Wednesday, Nacho Average Wednesday.
0: Yep.
14: We got some Cubano nachos. We got some Carne Adobada waffle fried nachos. And, of course, got to bring back the Bananas Foster nachos. So, you know, Chef Jim, he's always one up in the game each time. Friday, an Isotopes hoodie giveaway to the first 2,000 fans 21 and older. And then Saturday, Native American Heritage Night, going to be a big night. If you've not seen the jerseys we debuted a couple of weeks ago, there'll be an auction for game signed worn jerseys that will benefit the Bob Chavez Scholarship for the Arts.
0: And you worked, and the Topes worked very closely with the Indian Pueblo Cultural Center and the people there in terms of when you were designing this jersey.
14: Absolutely,
0: right?
14: Yeah. So it was in partnership with the Indian Pueblo Cultural Center and then Yvonne Snowflake Martinez, who is from St. Ildefonso and Coach de Pueblos. And so, you know, it was amazing to hear her story and like where she pulled all these designs from her ancestry, from tribes all across the country and across the state, of course, to give a nod to the great 23 tribes here in New Mexico. We have a hat giveaway designed by the Indian Pueblo Cultural Center on Saturday night as well to the first 2,500 fans. We got post-game fireworks. We have authentic dance performances from the Native American tribes here in Albuquerque and in New Mexico. It's going to be a fun, special night. So please come out and support not only the Isotopes, but the Indian Pueblo Cultural Center because they do such great work. It's their 50th anniversary. So it's just a lot of fun to be partnering with such a great
0: organization. And then you wrap it up on Sunday with Princess and Pirate Day.
14: Yeah.
0: What's that?
14: Yeah, break out your tiaras and your eye patches. it's a little family fun special for you on a Sunday. We got a 4-pack for just $44. We got Princess Wands and Pirate Sword giveaway to children 15 and under while supplies last. You know, it's just a fun way to engage the kids on a Sunday because I heard some of the S-C-H-O-O-L's coming
0: back to school on Friday. So that it would be kind of a great way to end up summer vacation for the kids, even though we still have plenty of summer left. But get them to one of the games this week. But especially like on Thursday, the day before they go back to school, that's a matinee day game, right? Starts at 11 o'clock, so that'd be perfect.
14: Yep, it'd be nice to have come on out to the park, you know, play a little hooky from work. We won't tell your boss. So it's a great way to kind of put a cap on the 2026 summer for all you kiddos out there.
0: All right, website for tickets and more information, abqisotopes.com. Forrest, it's always great seeing you. Have a great week at home this week.
14: Thank you, Bob. Appreciate it.
0: All right, let's get an update on traffic. Here's Candy Cruz.
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10: We got a crash at Montgomery and San Mateo, still showing a little bit of a southbound delay there. Also a crash at Coors and DeLynn where you've got a backup going southbound. I'm Candy Cruz with KKOB Traffic every 10 minutes on the 7s.
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11: Today is an impact weather day for heat with record-breaking highs expected. 101 in Albuquerque, 95 in Santa Fe. Tonight, partly cloudy and balmy. Down to 70 in Albuquerque, 62 in Santa Fe. Then Tuesday, our impact heat continues as a dome of high pressure stays put. 100 in Albuquerque, 92 in Santa Fe. I'm meteorologist Olga Breeze for KOAT 7.
0: Here in Albuquerque, we do have sunny skies. The temperature right now is 79 degrees. It's 77 in Rio Rancho, and it's 75 right now up in Santa Fe. It's 8:41 here on 96.3 News Radio KKOB.
18: Politics in New Mexico are never boring. 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
0: John Thomas Jewelers voted best jeweler in Albuquerque now 6 years in a row. 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
0: 8:45 is the time this morning. Bob Clark, along with Dale Cornelius, Zoltan of the Newsroom, Candy Cruz Traffic, 96.3 News Radio KKOB. It's always fun seeing Forrest pop by every few weeks. Talk to us about the upcoming home. He's always in a good mood.
10: Glee ridden.
0: He's
10: That's what I like to call it.
0: And by the way, you know, he was talking about baseball cards for tomorrow night's game. It might not be a bad idea to get a AAA Isotopes baseball card for Zach Thien or Charlie Condon, because they're both two of the top prospects for the Colorado Rockies, and both are certainly expected to be with the Rockies at the latest probably next season, or maybe even toward the tail end of this year, depending on what trades might happen at the trading deadline today.
10: Right.
0: So, you know, grab that early edition Isotopes trading card for Veen or Condon. That could turn into something down the road, because yep. I think both of them are expected to have pretty solid Major League Baseball careers, especially up at Mile High.
3: Oh, yes.
0: Up in Denver there. Now, it's Coors Field, but you know what I meant.
3: Well, Veen put on some weight. He's hitting the ball hard right now. He's put on a bunch of muscle. He's ready for the show, I think.
0: Veen put on a little weight. So you must have been following his career closely.
3: Well, I noticed it. Well, I'm
10: following behind him closely.
3: No. He runs from my neighbor, so I kind of... Anyway, so the... I saw him in spring training, and it stood out because he was kind of a tall, thin guy. And I was like, wow, this guy, he filled out. It's great. You know, he's swinging the bat, and he is ready for the show.
0: Yeah, absolutely. And, of course, since we were talking a little baseball there with Forrest, I got a couple of text messages from people, including this one. Scooble to the Dodgers? How is that even possible? That's bull crap. 2-time reigning Cy Young Award winner. Got traded by the Detroit Tigers. And, of course, as soon as I saw the text alerts, the ESPN alerts on Saturday, of course he's going to the Dodgers.
3: Of course.
4: Well, of course.
3: Yeah.
4: When you got the money.
0: Well, the money's not the issue, because he's owed very little the rest of this season. They only have to pay his salary for 2 months, and he's a free agent. But, I mean, they gave up. And I've heard a lot of baseball people say, look, the outfielder, the young kid, Hope, is his last name. He is considered to be somebody who could be a 30-30 guy at the major league level someday. But the other two pitchers they got in the deal are just not. They called the package overall kind of underwhelming for a pitcher of Scooble's talent. But, again, he's a free agent at the end of the year. So it's kind of a rental. Unless
4: they'll
0: certainly have the money to sign him again.
4: A lot of people are upset though with the trade, and I'm like,
0: well, look, nobody forced the Tigers to trade him to the Dodgers.
4: That is true.
3: That's true.
0: So they obviously felt that. What they were talking about this morning on the MLB Network is that they really like that young outfielder that they got in this deal, Hope. And then they got a pitcher who's already 27. They kind of, you know, so he may be major league ready in terms of that. But anyway, it's like. The Dodgers aren't doing anything that's not allowed by the rules.
4: That's right.
0: Although if you're Zoltan, you're old enough like me to remember back in the 70s when the A's tried to trade Vida Blue to the Cincinnati Reds,
4: right.
0: And the commissioner stepped in and said, "Best interest of baseball, this is not fair.
4: Yeah.
0: I'm canceling the trade." You'd never see that happen today.
4: No, not at all. It's
0: a very similar situation where, you know, if this were 40 years ago and baseball had a real commissioner, maybe he would have stepped in and said, nope, sorry, this is not happening. Scooble is not going to the Dodgers. But if you have the prospects, and they do.
4: It's called free market for something.
0: Absolutely. Let's get an update on traffic. Here's Candy Cruz.
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10: Just one crash left. This accident's at Coors and DeLynn, still with a little bit of north and southbound congestion. Plus, the traffic lights are out at Tramway and Paseo, so treat that intersection just like a four-way stop. I'm Candy Cruz with KKOB Traffic every 10 minutes on the 7s.
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12: Today is an impact weather day for heat with record-breaking highs expected. 101 in Albuquerque, 95 in Santa Fe. Tonight, partly cloudy and balmy. Down to 70 in Albuquerque, 62 in Santa Fe. Then Tuesday, our impact heat continues as a dome of high pressure stays put. 100 in Albuquerque, 92 in Santa Fe. I'm meteorologist Olga Breeze for KOAT7.
0: Here in Albuquerque right now, we do have sunny skies. The temperature this morning is 79 degrees at 77 in Rio Rancho and 76 in Santa Fe. 8:51, Bob Clark along with Dale Cornelius, Zoltan in the newsroom, Candy Cruz traffic, 96.3 News Radio, KKOB. You know, we were talking about the recycling story earlier this morning. I did want to follow up on that here because I got a text message, and I can certainly vouch for this because I see the same thing. And this listener says, you know, the city actually should probably have more of these recycling centers set up than they do now. But the one at Kachina, which is the one I'll go to dump my glass there, he goes, it's amazing some of the crap that people will just leave there. And it gets so full and it gets so dirty. I think they come by once a week and empty the bins. And then, of course, they have to clean up everything else that's set to the side. But I think some people lose focus of the key word to this recycling center. Recycling. You can't dump an old mattress next to a dumpster there and just say, oh, there we go. It's all yours.
10: I'm being green.
0: Again, the city has a free large item pickup program. You just have to call 311, and you won't believe what they'll be willing to come and take.
10: Oh, yeah.
0: You don't have to illegally dump, and you don't have to just drop it at some recycling center.
10: I got it on speed dial.
0: Just call 311. It works like a dream, and you just have to put those large items out by your curb the same day that your trash pickup day is.
10: You can even do it online.
0: Yes, absolutely.
10: You can set it up online.
0: You can go to the 311 app and do the same thing, or use the city's website as well. But it is amazing because I've seen that firsthand many, many times over the years.
10: It's insane.
0: It really is.
10: If I can do it, anyone can do it.
0: Yes.
10: And I've done it multiple times.
0: You don't have to put it. You don't have to borrow someone's pickup truck if you don't have one. You don't have to go drive it to a convenience center and sit in line. You don't have to pay to get it. It's free.
10: Right.
0: Large item pickup.
10: They come right to you.
0: They come right to you. It's 8:53 here on 96.3 News Radio KKOB.
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4: All right, last week I got a couple of text messages from people on this. And I do want to talk a little bit about it and really what it all means in the big picture. But an internal poll, it was done by a legitimate polling firm, for Greg Hall and his gubernatorial campaign. And the results came back basically saying that Hall and Deb Haaland are in a statistical tie in this poll. And this would be the first poll we've seen publicly since the race was set after the June primary coming up. So, but even though it's an internal poll, I don't dismiss that automatically like some people do. And I'll explain why coming up. But first, let's get a final check of traffic at 8:57 with Candy Cruz.
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7: Oh, we got a brand new accident reported at Eubank in Spain. Slight delays there in all directions. You've also got that crash cleanup at Coors and DeLynn. Still with some southbound congestion there. I'm Candy Cruz with KKOB Traffic every 10 minutes on the 7s.
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9: Today is an impact weather day for heat with record-breaking highs expected. 101 in Albuquerque, 95 in Santa Fe. Tonight, partly cloudy and balmy. Down to 70 in Albuquerque, 62 in Santa Fe. I'm meteorologist Olga Breeze for KOAT7.
4: Here in Albuquerque right now, we do have a temperature this morning with sunny skies. 79 degrees at 77 in Rio Rancho and 76 in Santa Fe. News is next.
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10: From ABC News, I'm Sherry Preston. Two Republican senators who had been holding out now say they will back Todd Blanche's nomination for Attorney General. There had been an impasse spearheaded by Senators John Cornyn and Tom Tillis over nearly $2 billion fund set up to help President Trump's allies, and that included a clause shielding the president's family from IRS audits. Cornyn and Tillis saying today they are now yes votes. Here's ABC Chief Washington Correspondent Jonathan Carl.
11: The Senate Judiciary Committee is set to vote on Blanche's

0: confirmation tomorrow. But even as he offered these assurances, President Trump, just hours before he put that out, was still insisting that those who attacked the Capitol deserve to be compensated with taxpayer money, saying, quote, this would be a reimbursement for pain that they suffered. A lot of people like it.
1: The vote to confirm Todd Blanche is now expected tomorrow. For at least the seventh time, President Trump has threatened and then pulled back on threats for a massive strike in Iran. He claims the U.S. and Iran are close to a ceasefire deal. Iran says it is talking, but only to Oman, about reopening the Strait of Hormuz. ABC News contributor and former Deputy Assistant Secretary of Defense for the Middle East, Mick Mulroy.
2: There's an Omani-based route, which the United States is trying to use to get some ships out. So Iran wants an agreement with Oman so that that route doesn't become basically a competition with them. They want it to be able to control the whole strait. So if that agreement is actually concluded, that is not good for the U.S. or the world, in my opinion. Of course, you have to see what the terms are. But that is something that Iran is dealing with, specifically just with Oman.
1: Washington state fires have destroyed hundreds of structures, including homes, at least 60,000 evacuations in Spokane. Microsoft is issuing a security warning about hotel Wi-Fi, saying Russian hackers are using phony sign-in pages that look real to dupe you into putting in your personal information. You're listening to ABC News.
3: 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A brand new hospital is coming to Los Lunas this fall. 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
4: 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Right now in Albuquerque, we have a temperature of 77 degrees, looking for a high today of 101. Right now in Santa Fe, it's also 77 degrees and looking for a high today of 93 degrees. We are under a heat advisory for the rest of the day, starting around noon. Officially for Albuquerque, Santa Fe, Los Alamos, all under the heat advisory. Temperatures are supposed to reach the triple digits and up to 105 degrees in some locations. So please be weather aware for today and try to remain hydrated. And if you need to take advantage of cooling centers, they are available here in Albuquerque and in Santa Fe at the community centers and libraries in both cities. Right now, the information out of Las Cruces is that the trial of a former New Mexico State University basketball player is to begin this morning. DeShondra Washington faces 15 felony charges where he pleaded not guilty. Two of Washington's former teammates who did plead guilty are expected to testify against him. This is the case involving alleged hazing and sexual assaults during the 2022-2023 basketball season. Civil lawsuits also accuse the university and members of the basketball program of failing to prevent or stop the alleged conduct. And MSU canceled the remainder of their basketball season that year and also fired their head coach. The trial is expected to focus heavily on witness credibility and evidence supporting the allegations against Washington. Meanwhile, in Albuquerque, the trial against Cheryl Williams Stapleton is expected to begin today as well. Allegations that she and her co-defendant, Joseph Johnson, carried out a fraud scheme spanning over 8 years. KKOB's Michael Carlisle explains.
5: Investigators found that William Stapleton used Johnson's education software company, Robotics Management Learning Systems, to divert nearly $2.5 million intended for APS learning programs while skimming over $1 million for her own personal benefit, like a home remodeling project, her family's restaurant, cars, and lavish vacations. Before the federal charges were filed in 2024, William Stapleton was charged at the state level in 2021. Her attorney said the legal complexity of the two separate cases is what led to the lengthy trial delay. William Stapleton is facing 37 total federal charges in addition to the 27 charges she's facing in state court. Michael Carlisle, News Radio KKOB.
4: Cleanup continues today near Lordsburg after around 50 train cars derailed from the track, possibly due to strong winds from a storm that had passed through the area, although the cause is still being investigated. Officials with Hidalgo County Fire Rescue District No. 1 say that the train derailment happened Saturday afternoon near the I-10 corridor about 15 miles east of Lordsburg. No injuries were reported. Now time for sports with Jeff and the Sports Animal.
6: I'm Jeff Symbieta with your Sports Animal Short, brought to you by Sandia Resort and Casino. Major League Baseball's trade deadline is today. The big move was made over the weekend. The Dodgers acquired Tarek Skubal, the two-time defending Cy Young winner pitcher from the Detroit Tigers. They sent three prospects to the Dodgers to Detroit. L.A., with a big move, they get Tarek Skubal. The baseball community around the state, and especially in Farmington, is mourning the loss of Jeff Corrali, the Piedra Vista head coach who passed away over the weekend, former La Cueva player who just led Piedra Vista to a state championship, passed away in a motorcycle accident on Friday in southern Colorado. Also in Farmington this weekend, the Connie Mack World Series came to an end. D-Bat is your champion. They beat Doolin's Dodgers 8-2. New Mexico United was the winner over the weekend, 1-0 over Colorado Springs. And the Isotopes completed a 6-game sweep in El Paso. They will open a series with Sugar Land at the Ball Pitch on Tuesdays. You want more? We're talking sports. On 95.9 FM and AM 610, The Sports Animal, I'm Jeff Symbieta.
4: Okay, Jeff, thanks a lot. Stand by for another news update in about 30 minutes. Right now in Taos, it's 71 degrees. Los Lunas in Belen coming in at 80. And here in Albuquerque, 77. And more weather for you from our friends at KOAT, Action 7 News.
7: Today is an impact weather day for heat with record-breaking highs expected. 101 in Albuquerque, 95 in Santa Fe. Tonight, partly cloudy and balmy. Down to 70 in Albuquerque, 62 in Santa Fe. Then Tuesday, our impact heat continues as a dome of high pressure stays put. 100 in Albuquerque, 92 in Santa Fe. I'm meteorologist Olga Breeze for KOAT 7.
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14: What about the county? Bob Clark, along with Dale Cornelius, Zoltan of the Newsroom, Candy Cruz Traffic, 96.3 News Radio, KKOB. We're going to get to this poll here in just a moment on the race for governor, but a couple of other text messages I've received in regards to our conversation related to large item pickup. Someone wanted to know if Bernalillo County has large item pickup, and the answer to that question technically is yes, but it's different from how the city does theirs because they have a private, they don't have their own solid waste department.
15: Right.
14: They work with a private contractor, Waste Management. So they do offer large item pickup on the first and second Mondays of the month. So just go to burnco.gov or
15: Okay. You
14: can call Waste Management directly or Bernalillo County, and they'll give you all the details on how their program works. I also received a text message from someone who did large item pickup here in Albuquerque, and it just says, hey, Bob, the last two times I asked for a large item pickup, what we put up by the curb was actually stolen before the city truck could get there to pick it up.
15: That tracks.
14: Says, who needs large item pickup services when you live in Kellerville?
15: That is awesome.
14: I have to tell you, I had a similar experience one time when we put out multiple items for large pickup. However, someone was just driving by, and they sort of slowed down and took a look. And I guess there was something in the pile that they thought, hey, I'd love to have that.
15: Right.
14: So, but they actually came to the door and rang the doorbell and knocked and asked us first.
15: Nice.
14: I said, sure. I said, if you can take it with you and you want it, go for it.
15: Listen, technically that's recycling.
14: Sure.
15: Yeah. That counts, buddy.
14: Well, even, well.
15: Reusing is recycling.
14: Absolutely. Because I think the other stuff just ends up in the landfill somewhere.
15: Right.
4: I know people do that on purpose. And it's not just in Albuquerque, in other cities where they actually will put something they don't want mm-hmm. out in the front and they'll say somebody will come and pick it up.
15: Yeah.
4: And sure enough.
14: Especially if you slap a price tag on it.
4: No. No.
14: I'm just joking.
4: Oh, okay.
14: God, come on.
4: Sorry.
14: Because I had a neighbor once who did a landscaping project on their own and had some dirt left over. And the pile was right out by the driveway. So he just put a sign in and says, free dirt. Come and get it.
16: Oh, nice.
14: Nobody took it for 3 days. So he replaced the sign with dirt, $5 a bag. And people stole it.
15: That's genius. Your neighbor is a secret genius.
14: Yeah.
15: That love
4: is,
15: it.
4: That is hilarious.
15: I absolutely really like that idea. That's awesome, man.
14: Yeah, you put something free.
15: Right.
14: Yeah, you know, true. If you slap a sign that says free on it, sometimes the people are like, where's the thrill in that?
15: Right.
4: Okay.
14: I want to steal it.
15: It's worth some money.
14: Oh, yeah. You're going to charge me for it. I'm going to steal it. I'll show you.
4: $5 for dirt and they stole it.
15: That's just, hilarious.
4: That's hilarious.
14: I don't know if that was the actual price, but whatever.
4: It doesn't matter.
14: It was still several years ago.
15: Still genius.
14: Yeah, absolutely. Still genius. All right. So last week, this was news, and I actually got a couple of text messages from listeners who were trying to figure out what exactly is this poll and what does it mean? And it's a poll that was commissioned by Greg Hall and his campaign. So it's technically an internal poll, but it was done by a very reputable polling firm. And we have all of those details for you. It was a kind of a small sample size for a statewide election. It was 400. That's not too off from what we often see, anywhere from 5 to 1,000 sometimes. But anyway, and it was done in the middle of July. But it basically had Greg Hall in a statistical dead heat with Deb Haaland.
15: That's awesome news.
14: Well, I mean, it's just one poll. But I just because it's in an internal poll, I don't dismiss it.
15: That doesn't mean it's inaccurate.
14: Exactly, because Greg Hall wants to get as accurate a sense of where this race stands right now.
15: Right.
14: As the general election campaign is really starting to pick up. He's not going to pay a pollster to come back and blow sunshine up his skirt.
15: Right.
14: And give him a false sense of optimism.
15: No,
14: that doesn't do anybody any good. So I just, when it comes to internal polls, at least especially at this point in the race, where we're basically 100 days away from election day. Actually, it's a little bit more than less than that now, but you get the idea. If it's done right before election day, you know, sometimes you can see, all right, they're doing this to try to gin up the turnout and say, oh, no, we got a chance. I remember Diane Dennis did that leading up to the November 2010 election against Susana Martinez, because all summer long, every single poll you saw, Susana Martinez had anywhere from an 8 to 10 point lead over Diane Dennis. Every poll that you could see. And then suddenly, just days before the November election, the Dennis campaign releases a poll saying, we're tied! We're tied! Let's go! Get out there and vote! Give me some money! Yada, yada, yada!
15: Right.
14: And she lost by 8 points, which is what the poll said was going to happen all summer long. So at that moment, you and I saw, they're just making that up.
15: Yeah.
14: Because it wasn't even consistent to any. We haven't seen any other polls in this race. Huh. There hasn't been a public poll released yet. In this race, except for the one that Greg Hall released last week. That
15: fills
14: hasn't basically
15: me with hope, though.
14: In a statistical tie. Now, it even gets a little better for Greg Hall, because as they, this is a so-called push poll. You just do a generic poll first, and it came back basically with Deb Haaland up 46-45, with 9% undecided. But with the margin of error, 4.9%, obviously it's well within the margin of error. So statistically, it's a dead heat. However, voters who participated in this poll, when they were given more information about Greg Hall, about his time as Rio Rancho mayor, and for also the accomplishments that he had during those 12 years, when people were then asked again about their thoughts on the race, Greg Hall actually had a 6-point lead, 49-43. What's interesting about this is Deb Haaland's reaction to the poll, her campaign, because they sent out a fundraising email immediately.
15: Of course.
14: As they were drawing toward the end of the month, saying, hey, this is not a done deal. Well, and from her perspective, too, she doesn't want her supporters to get lackadaisical and just think, oh, everyone's saying this is fait accompli.
15: Nobody does.
14: No, you want to make sure your supporters stay motivated. not just in terms of fundraising, but also when it comes to getting out to vote.
15: Right.
14: When early voting starts. So she sent out an email to her supporters that reads in part, MAGA donors have already poured hundreds of thousands of dollars into this race. I don't even know if that's accurate. And this poll will only encourage them to spend even more trying to buy this election.
15: What?
14: Flip New Mexico red and bring Donald Trump's extreme agenda to our state.
15: Oh,
14: and
15: my goodness.
14: We knew this was going to happen because in no way whatsoever, not on anywhere on the face of this earth, can you tie Greg Hall to the hip of Donald Trump. But you know that's what they're going to do anyway.
15: Right, because it's easy and they're lazy.
14: Exactly. Because when it comes to fundraising for the left, for the Democrats.
15: That's all you got
14: to
15: do.
14: Just mention
15: wave
14: Trump.
15: His name
14: Trump,
15: around a little
14: Trump,
15: bit.
14: Trump over
15: get
14: and
15: the scare
14: over
15: vote.
14: And over again, even though Greg Hall has no connections whatsoever politically.
15: Right.
14: To Donald Trump. So so those are the numbers that were released in this poll. And I don't know at what point along the way we'll see another poll. But we do know that every poll that we saw leading up to the primary in June had Deb Haaland with a substantial lead.
15: It did.
14: Over Sam Bregman. And obviously, when push came to shove, I mean, she won very easily. 70 to 30. But anyway, so this poll may have caught her attention. Now, maybe from just a purely fundraising opportunity perspective, but
15: your millions aren't enough, though. How many millions did she raise?
14: Well, you don't just sit back.
15: You don't sit back, but how can she make the claim that he's trying to buy an election when she's raised much more money?
14: Yeah.
15: That's asinine.
14: Of course. Of course it is, but that's just the way this is going to work. So here's the thing, though, and it's encouraging to see that, because while everyone in the Albuquerque metro area and Rio Rancho is certainly familiar with Greg Hall,
15: right.
14: This is a statewide election.
15: Yeah.
14: And there are a lot of people in many parts of the state who have no clue who Greg Hall is, what he was able to accomplish as Rio Rancho mayor. So it is encouraging that for the people who participated in this poll, once they got more information about Greg Hall, then they were like, oh, yeah, I'd be more likely maybe to support him. And his numbers improved from basically dead heat statistically with Deb Haaland down a point to up six. But this also drives home the fact that he's going to need the money to make sure he can get his message out and his name ID up statewide.
15: You need to get that information out to everybody, not just the
14: and
15: people
14: that's,
15: in that poll.
14: That's the big question. And that is Greg Hall going to be able to raise enough money to make sure he is more well-known around the state of New Mexico and that people do know what his record is as Rio Rancho mayor.
15: That's awesome.
14: And that he wants and what he wants to do as governor. That's going to remain the big question. He didn't raise very much during the primary, but it didn't matter because his name recognition is so well, known here in the Albuquerque area, that was enough to carry him over the finish line and win over Doug Turner and Duke Rodriguez. And even though, Mark Ronchetti said this on our show right after the primary, and that is, we know he's not, look, there's no sense trying to outraise Deb Haaland. You're not going to outraise Deb Haaland during this campaign. But from a singular campaign perspective, Greg's probably going to need to raise $4 or $5 million to effectively get his message out statewide here in New Mexico. And
15: that's a big reach.
14: That's going to be a tall order based on what we've seen so far. But again, maybe this first poll that we've seen does encourage maybe oil and gas to get off the sidelines a little bit more for him and some other donors and say, okay, maybe this isn't. I mean, Deb Haaland's still the favorite. There's no doubt about that. But maybe this poll indicates that maybe it's closer than a lot of people thought it would be, at least at this point.
15: It gives me hope for
14: campaign.
15: Sure.
14: Sure. All right, 919 here on 96.3 News Radio KKOB.
16: 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The news, the politics, the Lobos, the weather, the traffic, and whatever else has New Mexico fired up before noon. This is New Mexico thinking out loud, 96.3 News Radio KKOB.
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14: All right, 9:24 is the time. Bob Clark, along with Dale Cornelius, Zoltan of the newsroom. Candy Cruz, sitting right here in front of my face.
15: Hey.
14: 96.3 News Radio, KKOB. Major kudos to Candy. We'll talk more about that coming up after the news at 9:30. We have some of the other winners as well from the Reader's Choice Awards announced yesterday by Albuquerque, the magazine. This is...
15: Journal.
14: Yes, Albuquerque Journal. The Albuquerque, the magazine, the vote wrapped up Saturday for their Best of the City issue, which is coming up. In early December. Okay, so this is what McLaughlin and Associates wrote in its summary of the poll. So the polling memo is what they call it. And this is according to the Santa Fe New Mexican. Based on the poll that they did, it says Greg Hall is currently a more likable candidate for governor over the polarizing Deb Haaland. But it said, with the right resources, it says it's clear that Greg Hall can win this election. But those are the key words right there, with the right, right resources, which basically means if you can raise enough money.
15: Yeah.
14: So
15: that's resources. That's the secret code word for resources.
14: Yeah.
15: Is money.
14: Yeah. Some people get turned off when you talk about campaigns and politics and money, but just call them resources.
15: Right. Yeah. Then we're all fine.
14: Exactly. It's like we don't have tax increases anymore. They're called revenue enhancements.
15: Right. Yeah.
14: We don't spend government. We don't spend too much government money anymore. It's community investments.
15: They're renaming everything right now.
14: They really
15: it's
14: are.
15: It's all about tricking you.
14: And I'm sure they're getting help from AI on all that stuff.
15: Oh, yeah.
14: Hey, AI, what's a better way to say tax increase?
15: Exactly. 100%.
14: All right. So the other aspect of the race, too, that makes this intriguing is the fact that, as we know, last week it was announced that current Land Commissioner Stephanie Garcia Richard did win the vote among the party insiders on the Democratic side, the Central Selection Committee, or the Central the Selection Committee. Anyway, it's basically made up of 500 current or former office holders and some other Democratic Party officials. So in essence, Land Commissioner Stephanie Garcia, as a current office holder, had the opportunity to vote for herself in this in this process. And, of course, we know Harold Pope. There were four, a total of four people, but two of them I never even heard of, and I think they got two or three votes, including their own. But anyway, Harold Pope, who got absolutely body slammed by Maggie Toulouse Oliver.
15: DDT!
14: During the primary, she won with 81% of the vote. He had 19% of the vote. But the case he was trying to make was, hey, look, I was in the race.
15: Right.
14: I know I didn't win, but I finished second in a two-person race. I don't know, when you lose 81-19, that's not necessarily finishing second.
15: Yeah.
14: You know?
15: Finishing last, really.
14: Yes, exactly. And it was just so lopsided. But anyway, that was the case he made. But the actual vote, while Stephanie Garcia did prevail, it was a lot closer than a lot of people thought it would be.
15: That surprised me.
14: Well, here's what this could indicate. She ended up with 255 votes. And Harold Pope, who is the darling of the socialist wing of the Democratic Party, ended up with 219 votes.
15: That's terrifying.
14: So that could indicate that within the party insiders and party elites, that there's a real split. Now, I don't know why in the world anyone on the socialist wing of the party would look at someone like Stephanie Garcia Richard and say, bah, she's not left-wing enough.
15: Right. I mean,
14: what? Are you kidding me?
15: Oh, my God.
14: And then, of course, we know that Deb Haaland. But see, now, Deb Haaland's definitely a Democratic socialist. She's not going to campaign that way.
15: No.
14: And she's not going to say I'm part of that wing of the party. But she is.
15: Oh, 100%.
14: But does the split, at least in the vote for lieutenant governor, indicate that, you know, maybe the socialists of the Democratic Party in New Mexico, who knows, maybe they don't get as enthusiastic about this election. Do they show up at the polls? I'm sure they will ultimately. Because, I mean, they do like Deb Haaland.
15: Don't get my hopes up.
14: But they were hoping that Harold Pope would be the pick for lieutenant governor. But it's interesting how when primary voters for the Democrats voted in June, I mean, they overwhelmingly went for Maggie Toulouse Oliver.
15: Right.
14: But then when she dropped out of the race and they had to go through this process again, they weren't obviously near. And now you're talking about narrowing the number of people that could vote to the party insiders.
15: Exactly.
14: Now all of a sudden it turned out to be a lot closer. So Harold Pope did much better with the socialist left of the Democratic Party and the party insiders than he did, obviously, in June when Maggie Toulouse Oliver was on the ballot.
15: That's
14: as
15: scary.
14: Well.
15: You like that?
14: Yeah, I do. Another great picture from the Michelinder. When do these become available to people?
15: Today.
14: Starting today.
15: And
14: they can just
15: today.
14: Go to your Facebook page.
15: Yeah, it's on the Facebook page. We'll do the same thing that we did before because the profits will all go to dog rescue, local dog rescue.
14: Perfect.
15: So we'll just take, I believe I've got 25 of them.
14: Okay.
15: So the top 25 bids.
14: There you go.
15: We'll get them, the Michelinders. If it does really well, we may do more, but we'll start off with the top 25.
14: But the another picture really stands out to me. Now, I brought up one of them last week when I think this is actually in March of 27, where she's holding a sign, hands off, which is very ironic for a governor who grabbed a guy by the crotch one time. But this one's even better. And that she's walking down the hallway at the roundhouse. Probably, it looks as though she's going to her state of the state address because she's wearing a carnation.
15: Okay.
14: So I think that it's like carnations, that screams special event.
15: Huh.
14: But anyway, I don't know who it is she's holding. Is that her little granddaughter? Does she have a granddaughter?
15: I don't know. It's a child of some sort.
14: And cute as a button. But
15: she's
14: being held by Michelle Lujan Grisham, and this little girl has her hand over MLG's mouth.
15: It's beautiful.
14: That's quite symbolic as well.
15: The caption under says, this kid has the right idea.
14: Exactly. We need to try to confirm whether that's her granddaughter or not, though, in that picture.
15: Okay.
14: And again, no AI was used in the making of these pictures. These are real pictures.
15: These are all real pictures.
14: The other one that stands out, too. Oh, that one's a good one. Wow. I can hear her screaming, and even just from the page on the calendar.
15: Reference on there to her being a substitute kindergarten teacher.
14: And then the other one, of course, is when she's standing at 4'10", standing side by side by a 7-foot-tall state police officer.
15: That's hysterical.
14: Yes, it is.
15: This one, too. I like that one.
14: All right. We'll take a break for the news, and then we'll come back and talk about the Journal's Reader Choice Awards here on 96.3 News Radio KKOB.
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4: 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Right now in Albuquerque, we have a temperature of 82 degrees, looking for a high of 101. Santa Fe, 79 right now, looking for a high of 93. We are going to be under a heat advisory in Albuquerque, Santa Fe, Los Alamos, and other communities in central New Mexico. We're expecting to see the record high temperatures today, especially in northern and western New Mexico, and the highs around the middle Rio Grande Valley and lower Rio Grande Valley fluctuating between 100 and 105 today. Well, imagine you're spending a quiet Thursday evening at home, then all of a sudden you hear several low-flying Black Hawk helicopters, flashbangs, and simulated gunfire near your home, and you're living in Española, not in some foreign country. Well, that's exactly what happened on July 23rd, and now city and county officials are under fire from residents wanting to know why they weren't alerted that officials had actually agreed to a military exercise happening that night. According to the Santa Fe, New Mexican, city and county officials agreed to use public facilities and keeping the operation secret from the public. But now, after what took place, they all say they would have approached it differently. And some are now saying they will reconsider this decision if they happen to be requested again. Residents reported low-flying helicopters, flashbangs, and the area of downtown Española, and also in the Abiquiu area. City Manager Michael Ortiz saying the military exercise played out much differently than he had thought, and city officials were approached apparently by a Department of Defense and defense contractors who had made the request to use the area as an urban area warfare training exercise. So now the decision to do this again is now going to be second guessed by officials up in that part of the state. Thanks to an increase in staffing at the Santa Fe Police Department, the city is now reporting less violent and property crime so far for 2026. The Santa Fe New Mexican reports that the city for years had struggled to fill the high rate of vacancies, but now because of more officers, the department is able to increase patrols as well as increase traffic enforcement. During the first 6 months of the year, there was a 27% decline in burglary, 14% fewer assaults, and 12% fewer thefts. A 54% decrease showing in auto theft cases is the largest statistic year-to-year decrease. In the area that did increase was homicides, 4 homicides so far in 2026 compared to 3 at last year. And interim police chief Ben Valdez is hoping to add 5 more positions to the department. And if approved, they would go to the department's bicycle unit. Investigations continue up in Raton after state police and Raton PD were involved in a shooting that happened over the weekend. The incident happened on Saturday night when Raton police responded to a domestic incident on 3rd Street. And while officers were speaking with the woman involved, 68-year-old Paul Andrew Terry came out of the house and fired several shots at the police. State police were then called to the scene, and after several attempts to negotiate with Terry to come out of the home, they were not successful. Terry, in the meantime, kept shooting at the police from inside the home, and at one point, both state police and Raton fired several shots at Terry, and he was killed on the scene. No officers were injured, and the investigation continues. The trial for 68-year-old Cheryl Williams Stapleton is expected to begin today here in Albuquerque. Joseph Johnson also is her co-defendant, and the accusations are that they carried out a fraud scheme, spanning 8 years. Investigators found that William Stapleton used Johnson's education software company, Robotics Management Learning Systems, to divert nearly $2.5 million intended for APS learning programs while skimming over $1 million for her own personal benefit. Before the federal charges were filed in 2024, William Stapleton was charged at the state level in 2021. Her attorney said the legal complexity of the two separate cases is what led to the lengthy trial delay. We'll stand by for another news update in about 30 minutes with Natasha Leyva. For News 24/7, download our News Radio KKOB app from your Apple or Google store. Right now in Rio Rancho, it's 81, Bernalillo 78, Belen 82, and it's also 82 here in Albuquerque. And now here's more weather for you from our friends at KOAT, Action 7 News.
7: Today is an impact weather day for heat with record-breaking highs expected. 101 in Albuquerque, 95 in Santa Fe. Tonight, partly cloudy and balmy. Down to 70 in Albuquerque, 62 in Santa Fe. I'm meteorologist Olga Breeds for KOAT7.
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14: 9:38 is the time. Bob Clark along with Dale Cornelius, Zoltan of the Newsroom, Candy Cruz, Traffic 96.3, News Radio KKOB, or shall we say, the award-winning Candy Cruz.
20: I think we should.
15: I like that.
20: Yeah, full title.
15: I use it in my everyday life.
14: Now, Albuquerque the Magazine, they just wrapped up voting for their annual Best of the City issue on Saturday. That comes out in early December. Every summer, the Albuquerque Journal does its own version. It's the Reader's Choice Awards. And basically a lot of the same categories, not as many as Albuquerque the Magazine, but they got dining and shopping and home and entertainment, sports,
15: yeah,
14: local favorites, like team mascot out of the sports category. Orbit
15: of
14: was
15: course.
14: The winner.
20: Oh, yeah.
14: Absolutely. Pets, health and beauty, education, finance, healthcare, services, senior care, yada, yada, yada, yada. You get the idea. And under the category of entertainment, radio personality. The winner, Candy Cruz.
15: Unbelievable.
14: How about that?
15: I'm still taken aback.
14: Yeah?
15: I'm still a bit shocked. Because I don't really win things often.
14: You came close to actually winning this category. Was it 2 years ago?
15: I think it was 2 years ago I got third.
14: What about
15: last
14: year?
15: But I really thought it was a fluke.
14: I thought you finished in the top three last year, too. I'm pretty sure.
15: Possibly.
14: Yeah. But anyway... Why? I mean,
15: I don't know.
14: How could she not be Radio Personality of the Year? I mean, she's got like a dozen of her own hotkeys.
15: Paseo also. Sorry, Eastbound Korea Bravo at Broadway.
22: Oh,
15: I'm never going to live these down.
1: Yeah, we're only halfway through.
15: So maddening. It makes me insane. I can't be. Oops. Woo-hoo. Woo. Well, shark farts.
1: Georgia,
15: some of those I like more than
1: I just
15: others.
1: I just got a text from Georges congratulating you on winning the award too.
15: Thanks, buddy.
2: Very good, Bob.
22: That's right. He's got his own hockey.
1: Absolutely. Under TV personality, our friend chief meteorologist Byron Morton for KOAT TV, our TV news partner, he came in. He was one of the finalists.
22: Oh, nice.
1: As well. On that award. And, of course, food categories are always very popular. We'll get to that in just a moment. But apparently our manager, our boss here, Jeff Berry, got a heads up from the Journal that this was going to happen, that they, you know, they had all of the winners tabulated and they were going to print with their special pull-out section in the Sunday Journal yesterday.
15: He's got an in.
1: And they asked Jeff if he would like to tell, I'm sure they reached out to some other people too as a way to get, you know, if he wanted to do something a little, special in terms of an advertisement.
15: Right.
1: So he said yes. So he got our webmaster, Zach, to come up with, a quarter page ad and congratulating, says, congratulations, top morning show personality, Candy Cruz. And then your beloved Putz. Where did this picture come from, by the way?
15: From when, I think like 3 or 4 years ago, Jared made us redo some pictures because I guess he hired somebody once to come in and do professional shots and mine was horrible. I do not photograph well. It was
1: hired
15: really
1: might be a strong term.
15: Next level awful picture. And so mine had to be redone and I only wanted to do it if I could bring the dog in to kind of detract from myself a little bit.
1: Silly.
15: So I brought in Putz because he's very photogenic and he loves taking pictures.
1: Oh, this is a.
15: And I remember but he jumped right in the seat like he was another regular human.
1: This is a great picture of both of you, but.
15: He's darling.
1: He really is a poser. Look at that.
15: He does.
1: He's looking right at the camera with a little smile on his face.
15: He jumped in the seat and sat in it. It was a single seat like this. It wasn't like a couch or something. He jumped in this tiny little seat like a regular human person.
1: He really does look like Walter Matthau.
15: You should see him with the hat I got him. I got him a hat like they have with the flaps down. And it's got flannel on the inside like they do on Grumpy Old Men. Because he's named after Grumpy Old Men.
22: Okay.
15: And it's the perfect Halloween costume.
1: So that was a special added value to all of this. However, the first thing I thought of when I saw it yesterday is like, boy, this could put a crimp in Candy's goal of remaining as anonymous as possible.
15: I do like being very anonymous. It's for y'all's good as well as mine.
1: Sure.
15: But we'll see.
1: Now, next thing you know, some strangers might start walking up to you on the street going, hey, it's the Window World girl. It's 9:43 here on 96.3 News Radio, KKOV. Speaking of which.
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14: All right, Bob Clark with you. It's 9:47, along with the award-winning Candy Cruz, named top radio personality in the Albuquerque Journal Reader Choice Awards yesterday. And of course, as we mentioned, and it's the same with the Albuquerque the magazine. I mean, the most popular categories that people just have opinions about are the dining categories.
15: Oh, 100%.
14: So we certainly want, and of course, some of these that, you know, that won Reader's Choice Awards from the Journal, obviously long established, well known, and very popular restaurants here in Albuquerque. First off, for a New Mexican food restaurant, the winner was Sadie's. And then
15: That's long standing for sure.
14: Sure. Yeah, when I first moved to Albuquerque full-time, they were still in the bowling alley. So I got to experience Sadie's when they were still in the bowling alley.
15: Imagine.
14: You know, like a two-hour wait. It's like, all right, I got lanes 9 and 10. We'll be back.
15: That's crazy.
14: Sit there and bowl while you wait for your table. It's absolutely it was fantastic. And then they eventually moved to that new, larger location again, right next to where the bowling alley is.
15: Right.
14: So Sadie's won. And then Durand Central Pharmacy was also...
15: I've heard excellent things about that.
14: Yes. More on that in a moment. Best Red Chili. From Durand's Central Pharmacy, but also Tomasita's and Church Street Cafe were named. Green Chili, the winner was Sadie's, followed by Durand's and also Golden Pride.
15: Golden
14: Let's see here. Breakfast, Wex was the winner, followed by the Borellas Coffee House, which is my favorite. I love their Huevos Rancheros. And then Brecky Brecky, which is a spot, I believe.
15: That's a cute name.
14: In Rio Rancho. Is that in Rio Rancho, Dale?
26: They have one in Rio Rancho, one.
14: And one here.
26: Yep.
14: Okay. And it's spelled B-R-E-K-K-I. B-R-E-K-K-I. Brecky Brecky.
15: That's cute.
14: And then also, I already did the three finalists there. Wow.
15: Well, look at you ahead of yourself.
14: So Brecky Brecky, I almost said, they came in third and fourth. But anyway, Best brewery was Steelbender, and then the other finalists, Ex Novo, and then Nexus Brewery. And, of course, Nexus is a brewery, but it's also a restaurant. And they have their barbecue spot
15: their
14: off of Gibson, near Gibson and Broadway, down in that area. And then they also, of course, have their soul food and Cajun place, which is right off of
15: I-25. Northbound frontage road.
14: Yes, right in the heart of all that construction right now. But it's worth the drive. There's no question about that. And then best bar, happy hour. The winner was Matucci's Bar Roma right there in Knob Hill. We've been there. That's one of our spots before we go to a show at the Popejoy. Now, here's another one. Dave's Valley Grill. And, of course, we've known Dave for many, many years. He's a longtime friend. It's been a while, but he used to do sweet deals with us.
15: Yeah.
14: And this is the place right off of 4th in that area of Osuna. And it's funny. You might be thinking, and bar happy hour? Well, they actually do have a bar there. And it's a really neat space that's somewhat separate from the main dining room. But the other thing is, they have brunch every day at Dave's Valley Grill, and you buy a mimosa, and then you get, I think, at least this is the way it used to be. It's been a while since I've been there, but you could get up to 3 refills so that made...
15: Yes, please.
14: You know, Monday morning brunch, how often...
15: Right?
14: Yeah, but hey, a lot of people work on weekends.
20: It's true.
14: They're off Monday and Tuesday or Wednesday, Thursday or
15: That's
14: whatever.
15: That's amazing.
14: So he has brunch every single day. So they were one of... It's neat that they get recognized for that, though.
15: Yeah.
14: Isn't it, though? Dave's Valley Grill. And then there's a pool hall named Anodyne. It's
15: A-N-O-D-Y-N-E.
14: Am I pronouncing it correctly?
15: Anodyne, yeah. Never been there, but I've heard of it. It's pretty fancy.
14: And then what's another category worth mentioning here? Food truck, because food trucks are very popular.
15: Oh, yeah.
14: And a food
15: we
14: truck
15: have good ones.
14: Called Kimo's Hawaiian was the top finisher in the vote. Hmm.
15: Good for you.
14: Followed by Umami Moto.
20: Oh, that's a good one. They're over at Ex Novo a lot.
14: Oh, okay, cool. And then Celia's Cafe, which used to be a brick and mortar in downtown Albuquerque, but I think the brick and mortar location is closed, but they still have their food truck.
15: Okay.
14: Out there as well. It's 9:52 here on 96.3 News Radio KKOB.
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2: All right, 9:57, we have about a minute and a half left. There's something I need to admit to, and I think we actually did sort of a topic like this in a segment a few weeks ago when I found a survey of, like, the, you know, famous classic movies that everyone loves but you've never seen, and you admit to never seeing it. And there were some great movies on that list. We could probably do something similar with Albuquerque area long-standing restaurants that have been very, very popular and have been very successful over the years. And for whatever reason, no matter how long you've lived in Albuquerque, you've just never gotten to it.
3: Yeah.
2: For me, I'm ashamed to say that that's Duran's Pharmacy falls into that category for me. I have never been there, and that's shameful.
3: We got to go.
2: It's literally just down the block from here. Well, not just the block. But it's only a couple of miles from here. It's in the west downtown area, right there at the triangle where Lomas and Central converge.
3: Right.
2: It's right in that area.
3: That's where my acupuncturist is.
2: For years, I worked at Channel 4, which is over by the zoo, not far from there, yet never went. I just don't...
3: We got to get over there, because I've never been there either, and I've heard nothing but amazing things about that place.
2: Well, when I was at Channel 4 back in the 90s, and if there was a green chili or a New Mexico chili story to be done, whether it be about production or whatever that year's crop is, Stu Dyson would always immediately say, I want to do that story, and I'm going over to Duran's to get the B-roll right now. Yes. And they would just serve up, you know, all this great video of them serving up chili, and inevitably the phone in the newsroom would ring off the hook as soon as that story would air, saying, where did Stu get that? Where's that chili at? Where was he at for that chili? It's like Duran's Pharmacy. There you go.
3: We got to go.
2: Absolutely. I might get there before I go to Ireland. One last chili fix before we head out.
3: You're going
2: to
3: need it.
2: To the land of potatoes and Guinness.
3: I should bring some and introduce it to him. It is green.
2: Candy, again, congratulations on the Reader's Choice Award from
3: Thank
2: the Albuquerque
3: you,
2: Journal. Enjoy your Monday, everybody. Stay tuned. The Vince Show is next.
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6: From ABC News, I'm Chuck Sievertson. They're satisfied, say two Republican senators, holding up the Todd Blanche nomination for Attorney General, clearing the way for a Judiciary Committee vote. Blanche released official written orders John Cornyn and Tom Tillis demanded, also on behalf of other Republican senators, they say. ABC's Jonathan Carr.

0: Blanche released written statements saying the fund is rescinded and shall, quote, have no force or effect. And in a second statement, Blanche affirmed that another provision of Trump's settlement with the IRS, that he has immunity from audits for any past tax returns, will apply only to Trump, his sons, and the Trump Organization.
1: He was not going to get the votes. He needs the votes for his nomination then to advance to the full Senate floor. So this is a hurdle that he obviously needed to clear. It appears that he will clear it. The hearing is scheduled for tomorrow morning, but then he needs to be confirmed by the full Senate.
2: ABC's Catherine Falders, an Iran warning causes President Trump to relent. ABC News Chief White House Correspondent Mary Bruce.
3: Prior to Trump's announcement, Iran warned regional countries of harsh retaliation should the U.S. follow through on its threat to target Iranian energy facilities. That warning sparked Saudi Arabia's leadership to publicly urge the White House to de-escalate. The Crown Prince Mohammed bin Salman speaking with President Trump. The president then calling off those planned strikes.
2: Jay Clayton has officially been sworn in as the new director of national intelligence. Wildfires destroy hundreds of homes in Spokane, Washington, where ABC's Alex Stone is.
4: Authorities are calling it the worst natural disaster the region has ever seen. More than 7,000 acres burning. Firefighters racing in from several states and as far away as Australia. But overnight, crews on the front lines reporting no containment. Home after home burned to the ground. Residents and their family members are coming back to find what's left.
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5: Good morning. 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I'm Natasha Leva. Bernalillo County will pay $2 million to settle two lawsuits filed by the families of four county employees killed in the sheriff's office helicopter crash during a wildfire response mission in northern New Mexico. Here's KKOB's Zoltan Chani Salcedo with the details.
6: According to the Albuquerque Journal, the settlement was reached last month, nearly 4 years after the 2022 crash near Las Vegas. Those killed were Undersheriff Larry Lauren, Deputy Michael Levison, Lieutenant Fred Beers, and Bernalillo County Fire Rescue Specialist Captain Matthew King. The lawsuits allege the helicopter crash was preventable and resulted from inadequate maintenance of the aircraft. Under the agreement, Bernalillo County will make a lump sum payment of $2 million, which will be divided equally among the plaintiffs, resolving both cases without a trial. Sultan Chani Salcedo, News Radio, KKOB.
5: Albuquerque police are releasing new details about an officer-involved shooting that happened in downtown Albuquerque on July 3rd. KKOB's Michael Carlisle has the latest.
7: According to investigators, 41-year-old Stephen Griego was involved in a confrontation with two men near Central Avenue and 3rd Street shortly before midnight. Police say the argument escalated and Griego pulled a handgun and shot two men. Officers who were monitoring crowds nearby heard the gunfire and ran toward the scene. APD says officers repeatedly ordered Griego to stop before four officers opened fire. Griego was struck and later died at a hospital. The two men who were shot survived their injuries. A bystander was also hit by a stray bullet and suffered a non-life-threatening injury. APD says multiple investigations are now underway. Michael Carlisle, News Radio, KKOB.
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8: Politics in New Mexico are never boring. 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Sure. 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Constantly. 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Not a chance. 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
5: Well, the Kingswell Skate Shop in Knob Hill was the first store where sneakerheads, skaters, and shoppers alike could get their hands on the Nike SB Dunk Low Pro, referred by some as the Hatch Green Chili Shoe. The shoe, inspired by green chilies, drew crowds in Albuquerque to the skate shop and held the limited edition release on Friday. Well, here's KKOV's Mike Gava with more on that.
9: Shop owner DJ Chavez says, quote, "The design itself was a concept from Nike SB, and it draws inspiration from our culture, which is the most significant thing in our food source, the Hatch Green Chili. In addition to the shoes, Kingswell created special green chili shirts, hats, and tote bags aligned with a special shoe release. Mike Gabel, News Radio, KKOB.
5: Well, today will be very hot and high temperatures generally 10 to 15 degrees above average. Albuquerque, Santa Fe, Los Alamos, and other communities are under a heat advisory today. Record highs will also likely be broken throughout much of the western and northern New Mexico. Well, stand by. Here's another news update in 30 minutes. 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I'm Natasha Leben, 96.3 News Radio, KKOB. Now here's more of that weather from our partners at KOAT.
10: Today is an impact weather day for heat with record-breaking highs expected. 101 in Albuquerque, 95 in Santa Fe. Tonight, partly cloudy and balmy. Down to 70 in Albuquerque, 62 in Santa Fe. Then Tuesday, our impact heat continues as a dome of high pressure stays put. 100 in Albuquerque, 92 in Santa Fe. I'm meteorologist Olga Breeze for KOAT7.
11: Rising from the heart of the swamp, a beacon of truth is casting its light. From sea to shining sea, The Vince Show. 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
12: It is me, producer Jim, filling in for Vince. Glad to be here with you today. We got a lot to talk about. So I was trying to put this show together over the weekend, and it just seemed to me that there was just one overarching theme, and it has to do with the rise of socialism and these socialist candidates and what it means for all of us. And there was a lot of examples. So what I'm going to do, we're going to talk about that, obviously. I'm tying it also into the RFK interview with Dana Bash on CNN, which everybody is talking about. If you haven't seen it, stay tuned for this, because that was really a great demonstration of how to handle this media. And of course, everybody's trashing RFK with what he said. Look, you can think what you want about the guy, but the guy reads the material. That's what he does. So he knows his stuff. And he absolutely exposed the fake news media, Dana Bash and CNN, for what they are, which is fraudulent, and how they misguided us during the whole COVID debacle that we went through. And it's going to be evident. I can't wait to share this with you. And then I'm going to wrap it up with Antonin Scalia. What? Antonin Scalia? Yeah, trust me. It's all going to tie in. And it all has to do with this rise in socialism. But first, what I want to get into is the breaking news over the weekend. President Trump had planned a big attack on Iran. Apparently, he held it off. He consulted with Israel, Saudi Arabia. Saudi Arabia wanted them to hold off and not do the attack this weekend. So President Trump didn't do that. Obviously, he doesn't want to make a deal. He doesn't want to kill people. That's really what it gets down to. And that's it. He addressed this on Air Force One over the weekend.
13: Take many, many years to ever build it back. If it could, I don't think it would be even buildable back. So we had an attack that would be the biggest attack since World War II, and it would have been disastrous for them. And they didn't want us to do it. And frankly, Saudi Arabia didn't want it either. They thought that a deal is imminent. And the deal is imminent, having to do with the Hormuz Strait and also ultimately the denuclearization of Iran. So when I hear that, I say, well, do we want to go and be this? Now, there's a group of people that would like me to just do it. And there's another group of people that does not want me to do it. We'll just see how it is. We're ready to go anytime we want. Would I rather make a deal? I'm not looking to kill people. Because people die, a lot of people die, and we don't want that. So they asked us, Iran specifically, but the other three said we really... I asked Saudi Arabia, the king. I said, the crown prince. I said, what would you rather do? Would you rather have us do this or not? And they said, we would much prefer a deal as opposed to an attack. Because you don't know where these attacks lead. I mean, will they be flooded with people pouring into their country and disaster? A lot of bad things can happen.
12: See, that's part of the consideration a lot of people don't take into account is
14: if you were to have this massive bombing, you're going to create a refugee crisis. So you have a lot of Iranians who don't want to be a part of this. They're going to lose their access to electricity. If they don't have power, it's going to be hard for them to eat. It's going to be hard for supply chains to be kept up. So people are going to actually be in danger of dying from other things. And it's the people that we don't want to harm. And what are they going to do? They're going to flood into the surrounding countries. And those surrounding countries don't want to have a refugee crisis. It's so much more complicated than just we have to bomb them to bring them to the table. There are many other considerations we have to take into account. I think that's what the president's doing. He's wise in doing this. Do we all want it wrapped up now? Yes. Do we want it wrapped up tomorrow? Yes, absolutely. Did this need to be done? Yes, I believe so. For 47 years, we have been dealing with the Iran problem. I remember it. I don't know if you even remember the TV show Nightline with Ted Koppel. Nightline was developed because of the Iran hostage crisis when they took over our embassy in 1979 and the Ayatollah was installed as the supreme leader. We had hostages there for 444 days, only to be released when President Reagan won election. And on the night of his inauguration, that's when the hostages were released because they knew President Reagan wasn't going to mess around with them like Jimmy Carter did, who was pacifying them at the time. This is how long we've been dealing with this. And they've just become more emboldened and more emboldened. And they were on their way to a nuclear weapon. And I have no doubt that they would use it. It's a fanatical regime. They don't care about anybody's life. They don't even care about their own lives. They're happy to die martyrs. So I believe the president is handling this correctly. And we just have to have faith. And we just have to continue to pray that this is going to be over soon. The other top story breaking last night. The king of the rhinos, John Cornyn, and his court jester, Tom Tillis, apparently have deigned to give their permission to allow the vote to advance on Todd Blanche to be the attorney general. They released a statement. They said, from the outset, we were clear that we needed a written document addressing our concerns on the IRS audit agreement and the anti-weaponization fund that included constraining the scope of audit protection by limiting it to the parties of the settlement agreement and legally ending the anti-weaponization fund. We are pleased that the Department of Justice has issued a formal order terminating the anti-weaponization fund. Additionally, the department has acknowledged in a binding written order that the audit settlement is limited to the plaintiffs and the scope does not extend beyond the defendants in the lawsuit, the IRS and the Treasury, addressing concerns that multiple of our Republican colleagues share. We want to express our gratitude to Mr. Blanche and his staff for working with us on this. And we look forward to voting to advance his nomination out of the Senate Judiciary Committee soon. And that soon is going to be happening tomorrow, allegedly. We'll see what shakes out there. But thank you. Thank you oh so much, King Cornyn, for deigning to do the wishes, to fulfill the wishes of your constituents and the American people. Your job is advice and consent. That's it. You and Tom Tillis had no right to do what you did. You don't demand things from the DOJ. You're not running things. You don't run the DOJ. The president does. That fund was set up for people who were harmed mainly on January 6th. It was for government weaponization, and anybody could apply for it if they believed that they were targeted by the U.S. government unfairly. And everybody could apply if they wanted to. Doesn't mean it was going to work out. But this was mainly for the people who were definitely harmed on January 6th. People's homes were raided. years after, they were arresting grandmothers in raids and putting them in jail. Women with, old women with cancer in prison for loitering in the Capitol, not breaking anything, going into the Capitol through an open door, wandering around for a few minutes, and then leaving. People committed suicide because they were being attacked by the federal government. There was one young man who basically, he had spent a lot of money negotiating with the government, paying for lawyers, trying to plea down a deal. And then the government decided, you know what, we're going to add a terrorism charge. And he couldn't take it anymore. And he killed himself. These are the people that fund was supposed to go help. People who were wronged by a United States government that completely overstepped its authority. That's what this fund was for. And John Cornyn and Tom Tillis are saying, screw you people. I don't care. And Tillis is acting like everybody who was arrested and thrown in jail, a lot of them thrown into solitary, by the way, not let out, living in horrible conditions in the gulag in Washington, D.C. Tillis thinks all of those people were the ones who either hit cops, broke things, and stormed the Capitol. Forget all the videos of police letting people in to walk around. Forget all the videos of people walking through the rope lines in Statuary Hall. Forget all that. Those are the people this was supposed to help. And John Cornyn and Tom Tillis are saying, screw you. You don't deserve anything. That's who these people are. And they wonder why they weren't getting any support from the president or any of their constituents. Some guy wanted to argue with me on X about Tillis. Oh, see, this is what happens when you push a moderate out. Now Roy Cooper's going to win. No, I'm not pushing moderates out. I'm pushing out somebody who doesn't want to do the will of his constituents, the people who voted to put him in there, and he's actively working against them. I'm sorry. He deserved to go because he wasn't serving. I voted against John Cornyn because I had had it with him. I voted for him three times. And after he tried to push gun control legislation in this last term, I was done. I had to wait 4 years, but I was done. I said at that time, I am never voting for this man again. I will never cast a ballot for him. And I wouldn't. You know, if he would have won the primary, no, I can't vote for him. I'm sorry. Because he doesn't, and you're like, well, you know, you're just going to put Tallarico in there, and we'll get to him later too. What's the difference? He's not doing anything that we want him to do anyway. These people have to go. It's a new day in the Republican Party. And people have to come to that realization. We have to get the right people in. You're seeing what's going on right now in the Senate, where you have a Senate leader who refuses to get a bill through the Save America Act that 80% of the country, including Democrats, including minorities, all support. And for some reason, they just can't get on board and push it through. They want to use these arcane Senate rules to hinder it. And despite knowing that when the Democrats take over the next time, they're going to get rid of the filibuster. So we're just supposed to sit and suffer. All right, I got a lot more for you. If you want to give me a call, 844-484-3872 is the number, 844-4-THE-USA. I'm producer Jim, in for Vince on The Vince Show.
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14: It is producer Jim in for Vince, and yes, you can feel free to give us a call if you want. All right, this weekend, what everybody was talking about was the RFK appearance on CNN with Dana Bash. And it got a little bit heated. And today, of course, all the liberal punditry is making fun of RFK, calling him a whack and a a kook and a nut job, and he was given all the wrong information, and that's no way to treat a journalist, quote unquote journalist. Well, actually, it is the appropriate way to treat the a journalist of somebody of the caliber of some of Dana Bash and her ilk, the Jake Tappers of the world. They don't deserve respect because they don't respect you, because they will go on and on TV and basically lie to you, which they've done over and over again. And this weekend, RFK called them out on this. Why did they have RFK on? Well, because of the Fauci testimony. They're doing cleanup on aisle six for Anthony Fauci, who took the fifth 111 to 121 times in testimony last week. He couldn't answer simple questions, even though he allegedly has a pardon from the auto pen, which, you know, has not been tested in court, but he's got it, and he could have answered the questions, and he refused to. So this is why everybody wants to rehash COVID again. And Dana Bash has RFK on, and RFK proceeds to take a scalpel to all of her arguments. This first one right here is about the coming pandemic. They're already softening you up now for doing this all over again. They definitely want the lockdowns again. They definitely want to be able to control you again. They definitely want to stick vaccines in your arm again. That's what they want to do. So Bash starts on that. Let's take a listen and see how this goes.
15: How do you prepare for the next pandemic? I mean, that's literally part of your job now, because experts think it's going to happen within the next 10 years again.
16: Yeah, I mean, I think we did virtually everything wrong the last time.
15: So what about now?
16: The principal thing that we need to do is we need to listen to what's happening to doctors on the ground. There are 15 million frontline physicians around the world. They're mainly now connected through the internet. We can tell on the front lines what's working and what's not. If we had listened to those doctors during the COVID pandemic, we would have saved potentially millions of lives. There were therapeutics out there that were working. There were doctors that were having no deaths from COVID and treating, in some cases, thousands of patients. And we weren't listening to them. Instead, we were doing the opposite. We were shutting them down. And then, Dana, the other thing that I would say is that we need to protect our constitutional rights. That is the primary obligation of our country.
14: So right there, I want to just dwell on that point before we get into RFK with constitutional rights, because he's right. What he was saying was there were doctors who were saying, you know what? These different treatments work. Remember the doctors who were prescribing ivermectin or hydroxychloroquine? And they were shut up. They were taken to the woodshed. They were embarrassed. They were seen as pariahs. It's like, you can't say that. You can't say those kind of things. We've got this vaccine that we have to put in people's arms. The vaccine's the only thing that's going to do it. And social distancing, too. Social distancing. We'll get into that in a bit as well, because there was a clip that went around and I saw it and I posted it. And I just said, this is an amazing piece of work that this person, Mike Orlafa, I think, Orfalia, I'm not sure how to pronounce his name, Matt. And it's a great clip. I'm going to play part of it for you, guys. I can't play the whole thing, but man, this whole 6 feet thing, what a joke. So we didn't listen to doctors who were telling us different things that we could possibly try. I mean, if it's a pandemic and it's killing millions of people around the world, shouldn't we just kind of try really good things and not bad things that the government is pushing necessarily? Or I don't even want to necessarily classify it as a bad thing, okay? But if the government is pushing it, yes, you should doubt it. You should ask questions about it. Because you should never trust your government. This is why we separated from Great Britain 250 years ago. Because we had it with the king. We had it with the government. And then we set up a government We set up a whole government structure. Our Bill of Rights basically is something that tells the government what they cannot do to us. So, yes, there should be that antagonistic type relationship. And you can still be patriotic while questioning your government. The more power the government has, they're going to take advantage of it. And they have. And that's what they do. And this is where RFK goes into the constitutional rights part of it. Listen to this.
16: Well, during COVID, we completely dismantled our constitutional rights. We began censoring people in violation of the First Amendment.
15: But I'm not, you're saying what not to do. I'm asking what to do. But I want to talk about...
16: Well, that's something to do. That is the number one priority. We protect the Constitution. The Constitution was written...
15: Forgive me, but you're talking about rights, and I'm asking about a potential public health crisis that is coming. But I do want to
16: And one of the mistakes we made in the last time was suppressing those rights so people weren't being heard. The doctors who were saying you're doing it wrong were being marginalized and vilified.
15: Yeah,
16: and
15: because again, I really want to move on, but
16: You were part of the problem.
15: No, I wasn't part of the problem.
16: Yeah, there was absolute press malpractice.
14: Absolutely correct. Absolutely correct. They were party propagandists at the time. They were not giving you news. They were not doing any reporting. They were spouting what the government was telling you, what the quote-unquote experts were telling you. But it was only certain experts. It was their experts that they wanted to listen to, and not other experts who maybe had a different idea that didn't go along with the narrative. That's what it was. I love the part of that at the last part right there where she's like, I really want to move on. Yes, I bet you do want to move on because you don't want to be called out. I'm glad he called her out there. And he continued. He directly went after CNN during this exchange.
15: Let me just say, for the record, that I am not saying that the entire way that the COVID reaction was accurate. It was a scary time and people made mistakes. Absolutely.
16: You were scaring people.
15: Why are you saying that?
16: Because that was the job of CNN.
15: Okay.
16: Was to put the chyrons up about how many people are.
15: We were trying to be. We were listening to the leaders in this country, including the president, who had a daily press conference explaining what was going on and trying to listen.
16: Were you listening?
15: I want
16: to
15: talk to measles.
16: Actually, were you reading the
15: measles
16: yourself?
14: Look, she tries to just shift it to a completely different argument, and we got something about the measles on that too, as well. But look at what she did, and look at what happened. RFK was so right. They had the chyron up there with the death total numbers, with the hospitalization numbers, with the numbers of ICUs that were full, with the numbers of doctors, you know, who were overwhelmed. And they would put stories up talking about how much these doctors just couldn't handle it anymore. You know, they were getting depressed. You know, some of them, you would see social media posts about it as well. Let me tell you something. Because we are listening to the experts, my wife almost died during this whole thing. This is how bad COVID was. What they did to us was ridiculous. She was in the hospital for 8 days, and I was not allowed to go up and see her. The most I could do was bring her a shake in the lobby, and that's it. And I had to call every day, every couple of hours to see how she was doing. And then they gave her remdesivir, which during the hearing last week, one of the senators said that the medical professionals were jokingly calling it remdeath is near. And this had, in my opinion, I'm not a doctor, but in my opinion, this worsened the condition and kept her in the hospital longer. And the long-term effects, her hair fell out. And it was horrible. We got her out the day before Thanksgiving, and she was like a zombie at the table. Because we listened to the experts and what they said. And then when my father-in-law died, we had to have a drive-through funeral. What's a drive-through funeral? They had to prop the casket
17: in the window of the funeral home, and people could drive by and look through their car window into this window to pay their final respects. This is what they did to us. This goes back to what he said about our constitutional rights. They completely took over our lives. You want to know what communism looks like? These social democrats that are on the rise, I told you this is all going to be about socialism today. It's all going to be themed all around this. You want to know what socialism looks like in practice? What communism looks like in practice? That was it. Complete control. In an actual communist country, China, they were locking people in their homes from the outside. Chinese officials, government officials, actually locked people, literally locked people in their own homes and wouldn't let them out. And if they did get out, they'd have to go to some type of gulag. Sometimes they were just shot. That happened. This is the result of losing your constitutional rights. They're trying to prepare us for it again. That's what Bash said in that first clip that I played when she said the next pandemic is coming through soon. It's all to scare us. And what she doesn't want to address, because she can't, there's so many things in my head at one time. It's hard to get it all out. This is why they're defending Fauci and they're trying to make RFK look like a kook. It's because they can't look bad for everything that they did and everything that they told us back during COVID. They can't admit that they were wrong. It's the reason so many of them have not even come to grips with the fact or will not say publicly that they're sorry about what they said about Joe Biden and his mental cognition. Jake Tapper wrote a book that basically said, I was too stupid to see that Joe Biden was cognitively impaired. I mean, that's the book. The book is, I was an idiot because I couldn't see it. Now, either I was an idiot or I was a liar. That's really the case. It's you knew and you didn't want to say, or you're a moron and you can see it when the rest of America could see it. Jake Tapper actually wrote that book. But this is why they're defending it so bad, because they can't be wrong. They have too much invested in it. It's their reputations. Their reputations are crap. The media is at an all-time low for people believing what they say. It's already down there. The way you can turn it around is to say, we were wrong and we're going to make amends. We promise to do our due diligence next time and make sure you get the full story. They can't do that. They don't want to say they're wrong. Their egos are too fragile to admit that they were wrong. And not only that, them being wrong led to death of people because they couldn't get out of the narrative. There's a lot of people that died because of that. I've got more on this. There's a couple of more exchanges where RFK is calling her basically that she's just parroting things. And it's a really instructive piece of audio, too, because it demonstrates what I was just talking about, where Dana Bash is saying there's these studies, but she can't cite one. And RFK accuses her of just parroting stuff. I've read the studies, is what he says. It's a really instructive piece of audio. That's coming up. It's Jim in for Vince on The Vince Show.
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17: You're darn tootin'. That's exactly what we're doing. There is a lot of damage done. I think I just went over a bunch of it right there. I'm looking for things to talk about here on X, any updates and breaking news and everything. Here's an argument right now going on with somebody who's called a health ranger, and apparently he allegedly has a 150 plus IQ. He's a food lab director, best-selling author of a book on food forensics, and he's arguing with a doctor. He said, "I don't trust any person who is COVID vaxxed. It shows a total lack of intelligence and critical thinking. Plus, it reveals a twisted and artificial obedience to the falsified appearance of authority. People like that should never be trusted." Well, part of the problem with that, though, is

0: people who will. Absolutely. They're out there right now. Every time you go to the grocery store and you see the person with the mask on, they're still out there. They're still abiding, even though they don't have to. Even though the proof right in front of them, where people are unmasked all over the place, and they'll still go into a public place and wear a mask. I'll never forget, I was out on a morning walk, and some dude came jogging past me, wearing a mask. The absolute dumbest thing I've ever seen in my life. And I've seen a lot of dumb things. Gonna get back to RFK and Dana Bash. There's a lot more on that coming up. You want to give me a call, 844-484-3872, 844-4-THE-USA. It's Jim and for Vince on The Vince Show.
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8: From ABC News, I'm Chuck Severson. Two Republican senators who delayed the Todd Blanche nomination for Attorney General say they're satisfied that Blanche has met their demands. Blanche released official written orders Senators Cornyn and Tillis demanded for showing a fund for potentially compensating January 6th rioters is dead. ABC's Catherine Falders in Washington.
9: This is a hurdle that he obviously needed to clear. It appears that he will clear it. The hearing is scheduled for tomorrow morning, but then he needs to be confirmed by the full Senate.
8: ABC News legal contributor, Hofstra Law Professor James Sample.
10: This weaponization fund will probably be the Lazarus of funds, which is to say, it may be dead now, but I suspect it will be coming back to life, especially once Todd Blanche gets confirmed, if in fact he does.
8: On the other issue on which Blanche issued a statement today, the policy director of the Tax Law Center at NYU says the new statement doesn't pull back the ongoing attempts to give President Trump, his family, and his affiliates unauthorized immunity from tax audits. Two deaths have been reported in the parasitic stomach bug outbreak in Michigan, says the state health department. Cases in the state have topped 11,000, nearly 200 admitted to hospitals. Health officials have linked cases in Michigan and eight other states to iceberg lettuce served at Taco Bell restaurants.

0: By an ABC News count, yesterday's decision is the seventh time President Trump has threatened devastating attacks on Iran, only to hold off because of alleged progress in talks. On social media, President Trump claiming Iranian leaders are being unbelievably duplicitous in their public statements. The uncertainty is keeping oil and gasoline prices high, says Gas Buddy head analyst Patrick DeHaan.
1: After August 8th, if the national average is still above the $4 mark, it'll be the latest in the calendar year that we've ever seen that $4 a gallon mark still stick around.
0: Latest on oil and gasoline prices. 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
2: 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A teen involved in a deadly vehicle theft case has admitted guilt in Bernalillo County District Court. According to prosecutors, Jeremy Jones pled guilty to first-degree murder and conspiracy in connection with the shooting death of Christopher Sanchez in August of 2024. Authorities say Sanchez confronted a group attempting to steal his truck from his driveway when he was shot. Investigators say the suspects fled the scene and continued firing as they drove away. Jones was 16 years old at the time, was charged as an adult, and faces up to 30 years in prison. Bernalillo County will pay $2 million to settle two lawsuits filed by the families of four county employees killed in the sheriff's office helicopter crash during a wildfire response mission in northern New Mexico. Here's KKOB's Zoltan Jenny Sacedo.
3: According to the Albuquerque Journal, the settlement was reached last month, nearly 4 years after the 2022 crash near Las Vegas. Those killed were Undersheriff Larry Lauren, Deputy Michael Levison, Lieutenant Fred Beers, and Bernalillo County Fire Rescue Specialist Captain Matthew King. The lawsuits allege the helicopter crash was preventable and resulted from inadequate maintenance of the aircraft. Under the agreement, Bernalillo County will make a lump sum payment of $2 million, which will be divided equally among the plaintiffs, resolving both cases without a trial. Sultan Chani Salcedo, News Radio, KKOB.
2: Albuquerque police have released new details about an officer-involved shooting that happened in downtown Albuquerque on July 3rd. KKOB's Michael Carlisle with the latest.
4: According to investigators, 41-year-old Stephen Griego was involved in a confrontation with two men near Central Avenue and 3rd Street shortly before midnight. Police say the argument escalated and Griego pulled a handgun and shot two men. Officers who were monitoring crowds nearby heard the gunfire and ran toward the scene. APD says officers repeatedly ordered Griego to stop before four officers opened fire. Griego was struck and later died at a hospital. The two men who were shot survived their injuries. A bystander was also hit by a stray bullet and suffered a non-life-threatening injury. APD says multiple investigations are now underway. Michael Carlisle, News Radio, KKOB.
2: Bernalillo County Fire and Rescue have received $100,000 for a fire prevention grant to cut hazardous excess vegetation in the East Mountain communities. Here's Mike Gaba with those details.
5: The county said crews plan to start the work this fall, but officials are still identifying the specific project locations. The work will be focused on increasing defensible spaces and improve safety along key evacuation corridors. Officials report they may add more projects based on available funding, wildfire risk, community vulnerability, operational needs, and project readiness. Mike Gable, News Radio KKOB.
2: Well, New Mexico United earned another key win Saturday, defeating rival Colorado Springs 1-0 at Isotopes Park. Former UNM standout Malik Hallowell scored the lone goal of the match, netting the first professional goal in the 51st minute. Head coach Dennis Chavez called it a hard-fought match as United collected three more points in the Western Conference race. Well, stay tuned. Another news updates in 30 minutes. 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
6: Politics in New Mexico are never boring. 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Not a chance. 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
8: It is producer Jim in for Vince, who's enjoying a much well-deserved vacation. You want to get on the show? Give me a call, 844-484-3872, 844-4-THE-USA is the number. Okay, so we were talking last hour about this interview that RFK did with Dana Bash on CNN, and it's an interview she just took the opportunity to basically call him out for everything. She tried to embarrass him, but she wasn't prepared for what she received in return. So RFK did a fantastic job of rebutting whatever it was she was saying. Now, what I want to play for you right now is a perfect representation of a news person who does not know what they're talking about. They're just repeating talking points that they've used over and over and over again, probably used in their fishbowl, you know, their little bubble that they're in, and nobody ever holds them accountable for what they're saying on it. Well, RFK did hold her accountable. And here they are talking about the studies that show, again, the experts. We only trust certain experts. Our experts, the experts who will tell us what we're supposed to be told, but any other experts, we got to ignore them. I mean, think about it. I'll bring this up because this just popped in my head. You had Jay Bhattacharya, who's now in the administration, who is a pariah. Dr. David McCullough, who was the most published physician in the United States at the time. And what he was saying, they didn't want to have any of that. Doctors, they're experts as well. We can't listen to them. Let's go. Let's listen to RFK and Dana Bash talk about the studies.
9: You are the HHS secretary, and you are talking about things that lead to vaccine hesitancy in this country, and it is something that causes problems for people when there is not anything.
10: Let me ask you something. Do you see your job as ending vaccine hesitancy, or do you see your job as telling the truth to the American people?
9: I see my job as telling the truth, and the truth is that there is study after study after study. It's one of the most studied things out there in science.
10: You repeat
9: and it
10: like
9: is
10: a parrot.
8: I love that. You repeat things like a parrot, and that's exactly what she did. There's study after study after study. This has been one of the most studied things. What has been one of the most studied things? What is it exactly? You're just saying something that has no meaning whatsoever. What you said has no meaning. And he was right. He called her a parrot. He said, all you do is repeat things. And that's exactly what they do. Over and over and over again. That's what they do.
10: You're repeating it like a parrot.
9: So
10: I've actually read the science.
9: I'm not debating this with you.
10: Of course you are.
9: No, because I'm not debating.
10: All you know how to do.
8: Because you can't debate it with him. Because you don't know anything. He knows things. He can cite studies. He can give you actual numbers. But you have nothing. You have generic. There's study after study on these things. That's what you have. You don't want to debate him on that. Yes, of course you don't want to debate him on that. Because you can't. You don't have the ability. You don't have the information. I would love to see you debate him on that, but you can't.
10: Is repeat things that people told you and say, trust the experts. That's what you did during COVID. Now we know that Anthony Fauci, who was the expert, was lying about everything, about masks, about social distancing, about natural immunity, about the transmission from the vaccine, about the source of COVID. He was lying, and you were punishing people for not trusting the experts. And now you're rolling out the experts again.
9: Yes.
10: To talk about something that you have no personal knowledge of.
9: Okay.
8: I love it. He says, you're rolling out the experts again. And she says, yes. Well, the experts who were wrong? He just gave you the list of everything Anthony Fauci was wrong about. And you're like, well, yes. Yes, we're rolling them out again. Yes.
9: Okay. Well, guess what? That is my job, to talk to people.
10: Your job is to tell the truth to the American
9: public. Yes, yes. And my job is to get as much information as I can.
10: And what we were doing,
9: what we were doing in COVID. And
8: right there, you might not have heard it because she was talking over him. He said, your job is to have serious, I can't remember the exact, just heard it. Basically, to question the authorities, to question the government authority. And they don't have the ability to do that. Or they have the ability to do that. They just don't want to do it because they're all party apparatchiks. Every single one of them. That's what they are.
9: And still, with regard to these vaccines, is getting the best information, the best science that we can, and putting it out there. And, sir, you, what you are doing is causing information to be out there that is not accurate.
10: Who was lying to you?
8: Now, how is he giving information that's not accurate? Did the COVID vaccine work? Quite clearly, it did not work. A vaccine is supposed to stop you from getting the disease, like the polio vaccine, like the smallpox vaccine, and also transmitting the disease to someone else. Remember when they told us there were several people? I was going to pull this audio too, but it's just getting redundant at this point. But over and over again, you had Rochelle Walensky at the CDC. You had media pundits. You had other politicians telling you, if you get the vaccine, you will not get the disease and you will not transmit the disease. For a while, they did that. And then it was obvious that it was not working because people who were getting vaccinated were still getting COVID. So they couldn't continue the lie. I mean, it's just, and the people who didn't get the vaccine were treated like garbage. They were treated as non-human. Do you remember the people who would post or say things on TV about if you're unvaccinated, you don't deserve to be treated at a hospital. You should be treated last. You also shouldn't get any service. You shouldn't be allowed to go to any kind of a store or anything because you're putting people's lives in danger. Well, guess what? It turns out that's not true. Because if you got the vaccine and then you got the 17 boosters, however many it was, of course, I'm exaggerating. But maybe not. Maybe in a lot of cases people did. If you got the boosters, it still didn't work. And the fact that you need a booster should tell you that the vaccine doesn't work. I mean, it's just logic at this point. It's killing me. They don't tell you about the fact that I don't know what the exact number. I wish I would have looked. I'll look it up in the break. But the mortality rate was less than 1%. People weren't, this was not a death sentence to get this. And that's the way they treated it. Only one country, one major country, treated it like a normal virus that goes around like the flu. And that was Sweden. And they didn't lock down. I've got some information on that coming up, too, after the break. So she just continued with the studies, Dana Bash did. And RFK Jr. had to continue to shut her down.
9: Your job
10: is a fierce skepticism toward authority. And
9: yes,
10: you weren't doing that. You were beating
9: my
10: up
9: job
10: people
9: is also
10: who were dissenting.
9: No, okay, are you going to, you want to sit here and attack me, or do you want to have conversations about public health?
10: You're sitting here and attacking me.
9: I'm not attacking you. I'm asking questions.
8: She most definitely was attacking him. I mean, she just started off that last clip. Saying that whatever he says causes vaccine hesitancy. That seems like an attack to me. She goes on.
9: It's about how to
10: and
9: prevent the next pandemic.
10: Question and I'll tell you.
9: That's what I'm trying to do. But I also don't want to use this interview to allow you to say things that aren't entirely true. You're talking.
8: Hold on. She doesn't want to allow him to use this interview to allow him to say things that aren't entirely true. First of all, you haven't proven that anything that he has said is false. That's point number one. Second of all, your network and you yourself have a history of saying things that are not entirely and factually true. Remember Russia collusion? Remember that? That wasn't entirely true. Remember when you were telling us Joe Biden was fine, that those videos that you were seeing of him were just cheap fakes? Remember using that? Remember your network saying that? I remember it.
9: Talking about therapeutics, fine. It is also factually true that the COVID vaccine worked. The COVID vaccine prevented deaths. There is data.
8: No, there's. It did not prevent deaths. They keep saying this over and over again. Well, if you took the vaccine, then you were less likely to get really, really sick. It was going to be a lot milder form of COVID that you would get, and you would recover from it much more quickly. I don't see how they can actually prove that, even through a study. Because you have to remember, this virus kept mutating over and over and over again. And the more it mutated, it seemed the less effective it was. Remember when Omicron, it's going to be everywhere and everybody's going to get it. It's so much, it's the most contagious variety yet, but it's mild. So when people got it, then it was more or less like they had a bad cold. And it wasn't life-threatening to people. And then they started to take down the death clocks on their networks. All right, I got more for you. We'll get back to the rest of this on the other side. This is a textbook way of how to handle these people. Call them out to their faces. Pre-Donald Trump, any official in the government would show deference to these clowns in the media, even though they didn't deserve it. Those days are over. Trump has taught people how to act and how to go at these people and not take them seriously. I got a lot more for you. It's Jim and for Vince on The Vince Show.
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6: From ABC News, I'm Chuck Sievertson. Calling for his ex-son-in-law, Ohio Republican Congressman Max Miller, to leave Congress over abuse allegations. Ohio's senior senator and fellow Republican Bernie Moreno. ABC's Jay O'Brien.
7: In a February police report obtained by ABC News, Moreno told authorities her daughter came back from staying with Miller and had a fractured collarbone and what appeared to be a handprint bruise on her shoulder. Moreno also detailed an alleged pattern of abuse against her, alleging Miller threw her against the wall weeks earlier and saying in 2024 he held a gun to her head and separately threw hot water on her. Moreno told authorities her toddler said, "Daddy, kill you."
6: Miller denies the allegation, saying he's never been charged. Two Republican senators who delayed the Todd Blanche nomination for attorney general say they're satisfied that Blanche has met their demands by releasing written statements on killing a proposed political compensation fund and immunity from IRS audits for the Trump family and others. On the latter, ABC News legal contributor, Hofstra law professor James Sample.
8: This particular contract, if you will, always suffered from the problem of the fact that there wasn't really adversity, i.e. that both sides were essentially the same side.
6: A Judiciary Committee vote is expected tomorrow. President Trump saying new Iran talks would start today, but Iran denies it, saying it's close to a deal with Oman to create a temporary route through the Strait of Hormuz. ABC's Matt Rivers and Amman Jordan.
9: They do say they are getting closer to a lasting agreement with Oman. Exactly what is in that agreement, what it looks like, will be some sort of toll system. We're not sure at the moment, but it does appear that those two countries at least are getting closer toward an agreement that would obviously affect the rest of the world.
6: Two deaths have been reported in the parasitic stomach bug outbreak in Michigan, says the state health department. Cases in the state have topped 11,000. 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
10: 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I'm Natasha Leba. New this hour, a judge has issued a bench warrant for the

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3: From ABC News, I'm Chuck Sievertson. President Trump saying new Iran talks would start today, but Iran says they're not meeting with the U.S. Iran says it's close to a deal with Oman to create a temporary route through the Strait of Hormuz.
4: They're straight about it, but they deny it. But they're not denying it. No, they just put out a statement, not denying it.
3: At the White House this past hour, Trump making several statements.
4: We're talking about the Strait, the opening of the Strait, having it open literally by tomorrow. Completely open.
3: And this warning to Iran.
4: This is the last chance. This is not something that, if it doesn't happen, this is the last chance for them to sign a good document.
3: President Trump also again insisting, without evidence, that while the Justice Department dismissed charges in the Lincoln Memorial Reflecting Pool case, saying evidence points to botched work by the contractor, Trump says it was also vandalism, criticizing the U.S. attorney investigating.
4: I was disappointed with Jeanine Pirro, really disappointed with Jeanine Pirro. She folded like an umbrella.
3: Hundreds of homes are reported burned to the ground, say fire officials in Spokane, Washington. Little or no containment on the wildfires. ABC's Alex Stone in Spokane.
5: More than 7,000 acres burning. Home after home burned to the ground. Residents and their family members are coming back to find what's left.
3: No known deaths, say fire officials. Two deaths have been reported in the parasitic stomach bug outbreak in Michigan. Says the state health department, cases in the state have topped 11,000. Two Republican senators who delayed the Todd Blanche nomination for attorney general say they're now satisfied that Blanche has met their demands by releasing written statements on killing a proposed political compensation fund and also an issue about immunity from IRS audits for the Trump family and others. Judiciary Committee vote is expected tomorrow. 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
6: From 96.3 News Radio, KKOB, I'm Mike Gabem. A teenager involved in a deadly vehicle theft case has admitted guilt in Bernalillo County District Court. According to prosecutors, Jeremy Jones pled guilty to first-degree murder and conspiracy in connection with the shooting death of Christopher Sanchez in August of 2024. Authorities say Sanchez confronted a group attempting to steal his truck from his driveway when he was shot. Investigators say the suspects fled the scene and continued firing as they drove away. Jones, who was 16 years old at the time, was charged

0: as an adult and now faces up to 30 years in prison. Bernalillo County will be paying $2 million to settle two lawsuits filed by the families of four county employees killed in a sheriff's office helicopter crash during a wildfire response mission in northern New Mexico. We turn to KKOB's Zoltan Chani Salcedo.
1: According to the Albuquerque Journal, the settlement was reached last month, nearly 4 years after the 2022 crash near Las Vegas. Those killed were Undersheriff Larry Lauren, Deputy Michael Levison, Lieutenant Fred Beers, and Bernalillo County Fire Rescue Specialist Captain Matthew King. The lawsuits allege the helicopter crash was preventable and resulted from inadequate maintenance of the aircraft. Under the agreement, Bernalillo County will make a lump sum payment of $2 million, which will be divided equally among the plaintiffs, resolving both cases without a trial. Sultan Chani Salcedo, News Radio, KKOB.
0: Well, she's getting her day in court today. 68-year-old Cheryl Williams Stapleton expected to start her trial on allegations that she and her co-defendant, Joseph Johnson, carried out a fraud scheme spanning 8 years. We turn to Michael Carlisle for more on that.
2: Investigators found that William Stapleton used Johnson's education software company, Robotics Management Learning Systems, to divert nearly $2.5 million intended for APS learning programs while skimming over $1 million for her own personal benefit, like a home remodeling project, her family's restaurant, cars, and lavish vacations. Before the federal charges were filed in 2024, William Stapleton was charged at the state level in 2021. Her attorney said the legal complexity of the two separate cases is what led to the lengthy trial delay. William Stapleton is facing 37 total federal charges in addition to the 27 charges she's facing in state court. Michael Carlisle, News Radio KKOB.
0: A black bear has been spotted in Albuquerque's Tonawan neighborhood, marking the latest wildlife sighting in the metro area this summer.
3: The bear was seen in the northeast Albuquerque community near the foothills, where wildlife officials say animals occasionally move down from the Sandia Mountains in search for food and water. The sighting comes just weeks after New Mexico Department of Game and Fish officials captured a mother bear and her cub following multiple sightings in a northwest Albuquerque neighborhood. Officials say bear activity tends to increase during the warmer months as the animals travel across larger areas. So far, no injuries or property damage have been reported in connection with the Tonawan sighting. The wildlife officials continue to monitor the bear activity around the city. Natasha Laban, News Radio, KKOB.
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4: Today is an impact weather day for heat with record-breaking highs expected. 101 in Albuquerque, 95 in Santa Fe. Tonight, partly cloudy and balmy. Down to 70 in Albuquerque, 62 in Santa Fe. I'm meteorologist Olga Breeze for KOAT 7.
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6: I was in a wreck. 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
10: 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Carlos Williams, Spencer State Managing Attorney, 2711 Carlisle Boulevard, Northeast Albuquerque.
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13: You know, if CYFD didn't have enough problems, here we go again. Because we got whistleblowers now. Talking about the work culture at CYFD, which is, spoiler alert, it's bad. It's bad there. Now they have to deal with that in the final months of MLG's administration, her huge vulnerability, which was CYFD. And New Mexico voters have a choice. Do you want to continue down this road, which that road will be Deb Haaland at the helm of CYFD, or you want change? It's pretty clear as the two candidates head into the last 90 days of this campaign. Greg Hull and Deb Haaland and CYFD front and center today, and it should be front and center for this entire campaign. Thanks for being with us here on News Radio KKOB. Brandon Vogt with you this afternoon. J.J. Buck producing. We got Mike Gaba in the newsroom. And let's get your calls. 505-243-3333. We do that here. We talk about things. I open up the phone lines. And we converse. We talk about stuff. You can also hit the text line. Same number. 505-243-3333. And we'll start with CYFD and this toxic work culture. And it's always been a problem at CYFD. And it starts at the top. And I'm talking the very top with MLG. Think about, especially through 8 years, you're going to have a lot of turnover. I mean, Susanna had a bunch of turnover. I mean, it just happens. But people leave, but that's one thing. But when people leave and go scorched earth on you, that's quite another. And that is what has happened the last 8 years. They have left, and I can't believe they can actually still find people who want to work for this administration. But having a big state job is nice to put on your resume, especially in a place like New Mexico that rewards government work, even when the government doesn't work for you. And that's what's happening as former CYFD secretary Teresa Casadas is alleged to have created a toxic work culture. There's also something else at play going on here, and it is Raul Torres from his spot at the Attorney General's office. Now, let me tell you how this works in other states. So even though it's partisan, I get that, it's Republican and Democrat, you vote for it. Even though it's partisan, many times the Attorney General's office is looked at as separate from the governor's office. And for decades, here in the state of New Mexico, that hasn't been the case. Let me clarify that. So when there's a Democrat in office as governor, there's, I think, I'll look it up, like once in the last 70 years, there was a Republican that was attorney general here in the state of New Mexico. It's some crazy stat like that. So when there's a Democrat in office as governor, usually the attorney general just kind of plays ball. And then when there's a Republican in office, as we have seen in the last 30 years, Gary Johnson and Susana Martinez, you have a much more active attorney general going after stuff, trying to find things. But usually the attorney general, when it's a Democrat, for sure, just kind of goes along and just kind of plays the game. This is something interesting that has happened here in the second term of MLG, and that is Raul Torres doesn't care much for MLG. I can tell that. Now, he's playing the game. He's part of the big Democrat machine, but this is a guy that doesn't want to get bogged down with the sins of the ancestors, if you know what I mean, because I think he is shrewd enough politically to know that if he wants higher office here in the state of New Mexico, or he wants to be a senator, he's going to have to answer for things that happened on his watch as attorney general. And I think that's why we got the lawsuit with CYFD. I think that's why he has been poking at the bear, meaning MLG, with not just CYFD, but some other stuff too, over the last few years. Because he wants, when he runs for office, whether it's governor at some point or senator, he wants to be able to say, I was different. Because the Democratic Party is also changing in the state of New Mexico. I mean, that was very evident last week when you had Harold Pope, who only got 19% of the Democratic vote in the primary for lieutenant governor, ended up taking Stephanie Garcia Richard to the distance. It was just a, 53-47, something like that. That's super close. And that is a changing Democratic Party within the party insiders. And the elector is kind of getting left behind on this. But, you know, I'm going to stop making excuses for these so-called conservative Democrats that we have here in the state of New Mexico. I mean, I can see you getting duped a couple of times. But, man, you guys have been getting duped over and over again for the last 10 or 12 years. So don't give me this, our party's changed. We didn't know what to do about it, so we just kept voting Democrat. No, it's time for you. If those are your values, if you are for those things, it's time for you to change, and you're not as far left as what you've been represented by. So my days of making excuses for those kind of Democrats are about over, because get the memo. This isn't JFK's Democratic Party. This isn't Bill Clinton's Democratic Party. This isn't first-term Obama's Democratic Party. It is way different, and you got to get with the ballgame. By the way, a lot of rumors flying out there about Maggie Toulouse Oliver all over social media. We still don't know exactly why she dropped out of the race for lieutenant governor. Many people have been speculating. Many people have been talking about it, but still nothing official. So we'll get back to CYFD here. And I think that's one of the reasons why they're not doing themselves any favors. I mean, when you look at what happened a couple of weeks ago, deporting a U.S. citizen, a minor child, back to Mexico, not back to Mexico. He wasn't a Mexican citizen. And you've got Raul Torres suing over that. He's suing over he's suing CYFD over there over what has gone on there over the last few years. You got whistleblowers with a toxic culture that's happening there. I mean, Raul Torres is setting himself up to say, I'm not part of this. This was MLG. This was whoever else, and I'm not a part of it, and I was an advocate for kids. And you continue to get really no clear answers from MLG on what's going on with CYFD. It's a perfect example of why this job was way too big for her. You got to be able to handle things like that. And I don't know if Raul Torres or anybody could have done a better job, but he's at least pointing out the flaws here. And it's easy to do that. But what I find interesting is it's a Democrat pointing out the flaws for another Democrat. Usually that doesn't happen. And that's why we've seen this kind of break with Raul Torres and what he's been doing with CYFD, with the lawsuit, and now with this investigation because of whistleblowers. We'll get to that coming up. Also, another controversy in the state cabinet. This time it is with early childhood and the universal child care. We'll get to that today. And, man, it's been years, but today was the day that Cheryl Williams Stapleton is finally going to stand trial in her fraud case. We'll see if we have any information about that coming up this afternoon as well. But we'll take your calls and your comments on the text line, 505-243-3333. 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
24: A better life with Dr. Sanjay Gupta.
25: I read this interesting story the other day, which was written by a colleague of mine, about why so-called, quote, admin nights are the new book club for busy adults. Now, I learned this is a term coined by journalist Chris Collin, who wrote about this life hack in the Wall Street Journal. An admin night is when people come together for a night, a fun night, while holding one another accountable to an assignment. The ones usually considered back burner tasks, the ones that you've been putting off. The person you choose to do an admin night with matters a lot, because that's your accountability partner. That's what one person told us. People love the social aspect because it can bring these boring tasks to light, make them feel more fun, and where you go matters as well. You need to have enough space and hopefully not too many distractions. And again, don't forget to leave some time for fun. I'm Dr. Sanjay Gupta, helping you live a better life.
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13: All right, it's BV today. More allegations, more stuff going on with CYFD. Not just deporting children. all sorts of stuff going on. Toxic work culture. KRQE has been doing a great job of following this. Here's some of their story.
26: It's a culture of fear.
27: For years, we've covered case after case of children dying in CYFD custody. But as deaths drastically increased, the New Mexico Department of Justice investigated and released a scathing 200-page report on the department in April. And tucked in the report, damning accusations against then-Secretary Teresa Casado. starting with her lack of qualifications, citing while experienced in government and politically connected, none of her roles adequately prepared her for leading the department. The DOJ interviewed workers who also said she was a bad boss, creating a toxic workplace and a culture where everything was to be kept a secret. A DOJ attorney said Casados created an environment that discouraged transparency.
26: When the issue was raised to her of there being a legal risk of having non-social workers do some of these home visits and other things, she said, "Don't ever bring that up with me again." So think about that. You're an employee who's trying to raise legitimate issues to your leadership, and this is the response that you get.
27: It also states Casados retaliated against staff and allowed personal grievances to influence her decisions. One former director told the DOJ that Casados moved them to a closet-sized office after raising concerns about one of her directives. The DOJ also points out nepotism after hiring a string of friends and family.
26: Former Secretary Casados' son-in-law, granddaughter, one of, I think, the most concerning. Casados' granddaughter's boyfriend worked at an all-female congregate care facility.
13: What?
26: I thought that was rather strange.
27: The report states Casados regularly disregarded staff input and, quote, insisted on doing things her way.
26: The culture of retaliation, employees being mistreated, pressured to resign.
27: Some CYFD employees were fired, reprimanded, or pressured to resign after raising concerns about the department's contract to upgrade their computer system, because it was with a California-based firm with ties to the former secretary, Brian Blaylock. The report also says CYFD bypassed a competitive bidding process, which led to staff objections about legal compliance.
26: And so, of course, it's not going to work. That trickles down all the way to the folks on the front line.
13: I mean, all over the place. This is New Mexico, though. I mean, this is what happens. You get a good government job or you get in a position of power and you just give all of your friends and family jobs. And isn't that how it works? But aren't there laws against that? Well, there should be. But your people at the roundhouse don't want to put any of that stuff together. And this was, I don't know, what was she, like the fourth or fifth CYFD secretary, Teresa Casadas? Man, can you imagine what the party was like at their house when her buddy MLG gave her the job? Like, hey, everybody's getting a job. Hey, her granddaughter's boyfriend ended up getting a job in her CYFD. I mean, so much corruption, so much underneath stuff. I mean, no wonder. I mean, they're too busy giving each other jobs and suckling from the government teat, getting all that money out of the government, that, hey, we don't really have time to do what we're supposed to do with children. CYFD, of course. First word is children. Nope, first word for them is, what can I do to enrich myself and my family with taxpayer dollars? I mean, the one thing was like, oh, he got put in a smaller office. I mean, I don't care about that stuff. But all the jobs, I mean, no wonder. They can't find people to do the jobs properly. Comes from the top, vacuum of leadership. And this guy, Sean Sullivan, he's the special counsel that was looking into this. Culture of fear. That's how they do it. Oh, especially if Teresa Casada hired all of her relatives, then you can't say anything about them, right? They'll go run to mama. Now, what is going on? I mean, geez. Green Chili Republic. That's what we have going on here. Because all of this stuff should have been rooted out years ago with statute that if I'm the cabinet secretary, I can't hire all my family members to fill positions. Seems like that would have been something they would take a look at. Nope. I mean, this is stuff that was probably going on 100 years ago, like in the 1920s, when government started to expand. And then after World War II, in the 1940s and 50s, as government started to expand in other states. And then you had one person do it, and then the next time around, they're like, ah, we can't have this. No, here it is, 2020s, here in the state of New Mexico. It's still okay to just hire your family members, your even people that are dating family members, give them jobs. Meanwhile, you got a 15-year-old kid that gets deported, expatriated from the state of New Mexico to Mexico, a place that I don't even know if the kid had ever been there. I got this on the email, bv@newsradiokqb.com, from Mike. Supposedly, MTO posted this video last week, BV. Yeah, and it's Maggie Toledo. I saw this, and it looks weird. It's Maggie Toledo Oliver standing several feet. She's behind her desk in front of what looks like a bunch of books that she hasn't read. And it's several feet away. They're using the soft Barbara Walter camera lens. And you can't hardly hear her. I mean, there's a lot of background, just like noise from being far away from a microphone like this. I mean, they have all the professional hookups to make this thing work, and they didn't do it. And she just reminds people that there's less than 100 days from voting. Again, I'm not real sure this was done recently. I want Maggie Toledo Oliver to hold up a copy of the current Albuquerque Journal, or at least a recent one. A recent Albuquerque Journal. Maybe the one with my son's picture on the front page from last week. I'll take that one. If she holds it up, that way we have some sort of proof of life of Maggie Toledo Oliver, that she was around at least a few days ago. But that little video she put on Facebook, I'm not buying it. Could have been AI, like Mike implies here. Could have been something else. All right. Hey, coming up next, coming up on August 10th, Toto, the Romantics, and Christopher Cross are going to be at Isleta Amphitheater, and Joseph Williams of Toto is going to tell us all about it. Coming up next here on News Radio KQOB.
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2: 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Questions are being raised in Española. This after a military training exercise involving low-flying helicopters, flashbangs, and simulated gunfire took place without advance public notice.
3: The operation happened on the night of July 23rd, prompting concerns from residents who reported hearing and seeing military-style activity in downtown Española and the Abiquiú area. According to the Santa Fe, New Mexican, city and county officials approved the use of public facilities and agreed to keep the exercise confidential at the request of organizers. Officials say they were approached by representatives of the Department of Defense and defense contractors seeking an urban training environment. Following public backlash, several local leaders said they would have handled the situation differently and may reconsider similar requests in the future. Authorities have not identified which military branch participated in the exercise. Sultan Chani Salcedo, News Radio, KKOB.
2: Sounds like another Friday night at the Vote House, as far as I'm concerned. Today will be very hot with high temperatures, generally 10 to 15 degrees above average. Albuquerque, Santa Fe, Los Alamos, and other communities are under a heat advisory. Record highs will likely be broken throughout much of western and northern New Mexico. Lower elevations, including Albuquerque, will see highs between 100 and 105 degrees. The weather may not indicate it, but summer is essentially over for APS teachers, staff, and students. KQB's Francina Walker has more.
4: Teachers are getting their classrooms ready this week, with 6th and 9th grade students returning to school on Thursday and all other students beginning on Friday. APS Superintendent Dr. Gabriela Duran-Blakey addressed the media, saying the focus this year is giving students a sense of belonging.
5: Belonging is at the heart of our work in our schools, because we know that when students feel supported, they engage, learn, and succeed.
4: As for absenteeism at APS, Deputy Superintendent for Leadership and Learning, Randy Mellerwine, reiterated that students need that sense of belonging. Family and community involvement is also key, and he stressed the strategic staffing models for middle schools and freshmen, which incorporates team-based educator models. APS will hold an educator summit tomorrow at the convention center, where about 7,000 educators are expected to attend for professional development opportunities. Francina Walker, News Radio, KKOB.
2: An Albuquerque man facing a murder charge for shooting and killing another man was sentenced to 24 years in prison on Friday.
6: Police said Demetre Davis shot and killed a bystander during a fight in April 2025. According to authorities, Davis witnessed his friend getting in a fight near the corner of Indiana and Central. Davis then fired a shot at one of the people involved in the fight. The bullet passed through the man's arm and hit a bystander in the head. The victim was identified as 39-year-old Brian Miller, who was found dead at the scene. Davis was charged with second-degree murder and tampering with evidence. Michael Carlisle, News Radio KKOB.
2: Low water levels forcing the closure of multiple boat ramps at New Mexico State Parks. The most significant impact is at Elephant Butte, where the main boat ramp is closed as the reservoir has dropped to about 1.4% of capacity. State officials say receding water levels have created new hazards that make traditional boat launching unsafe. Boat ramps are also closed at Heron Lake, Santa Rosa Lake, and Clayton Lake, while access at El Vado is limited and could close soon. State parks remain open for other recreational activities. Outdoors right now in Albuquerque, 97 degrees. In Santa Fe, 90. Next news update at 2 o'clock. I'm Mike Gaba, 96.3 News Radio, KKOB.
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13: All right, it's Brandon Vogt, joined once again by Joseph Williams of Toto, and they're going to be in Albuquerque August 10th at Isleta Amphitheater, along with Christopher Cross and the Romantics. Joseph, thanks for being with us today, and tell me about being on tour with these guys, especially Christopher Cross.
8: Well, listen, touring with Christopher Cross is great. We've been doing it for years. He's an old friend and collaborator. You know, some of the original guys in Toto played on some of his biggest hits, you know, back in the day. I've known him for probably 30 years. And he's a great, great guy. Great to hang with him. His band is fantastic. His crew's great. His show is amazing, full of all of his hits. And he's a very underrated as a guitar player, so he shows that off in the show. And so we're going into our third year of doing this kind of thing in the summer with Chris, as well as other places around the world. And new to our group here, this entourage is the Romantics. But we know Wally, he's a friend, and obviously we're huge fans of their music. And I think that it's going to be a great little lineup. You know what I mean? A lot of differences and some similarities, but it's going to be great. Three very exciting shows.
13: Joseph Williams from Toto with us there in Albuquerque, August 10th at Isleta Amphitheater. And Joseph, with Christopher Cross, he has that reputation of being kind of a quiet guy. What's he like on the road?
8: Well, I would say, he's not like a shouter or anything like that, but he's great. He knows how to spin a yarn and tell a great story, that kind of thing. He's very friendly and open, and he's a terrific friend. I wouldn't necessarily call him quiet, but I can see why he comes off that way for the public, just because some of his songs are as kind of mellow as they are, and he's got a very sort of a soft, high voice when he sings and everything like that. But personality-wise, he's a hysterical guy.
13: Joseph Williams in Toto, August 10th at Isleta Amphitheater. And Joseph, what are we going to hear on August 10th here at Albuquerque? Do you guys tinker with the set list from show to show?
8: Well, what we do, yes. Each touring is what we call a touring cycle, just because sometimes it bleeds over into the new year or something along those lines. But we started with the set that we're doing at the beginning of this year, and but we always put enough songs in the set that we choose to do so that we can swap tunes out here and there if something doesn't work or doesn't feel like it's working in a particular region or something like that. We've always got stuff that we can pull out and play. So and how do we pick the set list? We have a handful of songs that we absolutely have to do for sure. Africa, Rosanna, Hold the Line, that kind of thing. And then the batch that we really should do, which is like the Georgie Porgies and the 99s and I Won't Hold You Back and I'll Be Over You, and those songs that were hits, but maybe not as big as the other three. And then we have songs that we call deep cuts that, well, of course, the diehard fans are going to know these tunes, but we pick different ones every time just to keep the show interesting. And you usually sort of go through all of the library of Toto songs and talk about songs that we've never done or want to do and haven't done in a long time, that kind of thing. So there's always something fresh in there. And we're real proud of those songs as well. It's usually have a great time.
13: Also, Joseph, I wanted to ask you about streaming, because Africa has now gone over 2 billion streams, and it's kind of like you guys have found a whole new audience.
8: Well, that's true. Also, the song Hold the Line is now over 1 billion streams. Africa is, I think, like 2 billion, as you mentioned. And it's a huge honor and a privilege. It just speaks to the fact that those songs were timeless when they were written and recorded and still hold up to this day, in a big, big way. A lot the younger generations have found an interest in 80s music in general, so people are finding those songs that way. But then, you got a song like Africa, which shows up in different films and different TV shows, commercials, rap artists use pieces of it, that kind of thing. It keeps it in the public's ear, so to speak. So, the band Weezer did a cover of it and had a number one hit with it again. So it's just one of those number one songs, no matter who's doing it. And just happened to originate with our band, and we love doing it live. The audience always participates and has a great time. It's a gift that definitely keeps on giving.
13: Joseph Williams with us, August 10th, Isleta Amphitheater, Toto, Christopher Cross, and the Romantics. A couple of years ago with Weezer doing Toto, and I'm sure this has been going on for a number of years, but I'm sure you guys get an exceptional amount of artists that have done your stuff, have a new take on doing your stuff, and send it up to you.
8: Well, you know, no, that's kind of been going on all along. You know, people send us all kinds of tapes, you know, tribute bands and solo performers and that kind of thing. We've heard all of these songs in so many different ways and so many different places and incarnations that it's incredible. I mean, it's such a compliment, and a lot of these versions are fantastic.
13: Have you ever gone and watched a Toto tribute band incognito?
8: I've never done that live, but obviously with the internet and everything, you can find them everywhere. And every once in a while, there's a different kind of a flair and stuff. There, you know, I think like a choir one time did the entire Africa arrangement, which was great with no, you know, instruments, just voices, stuff like that. That's always fun to come across.
13: And again, Toto, Christopher Cross and the Romantics, August 10th, Isleta Amphitheater here in Albuquerque. And of course, Joseph, a lot of people may not know, but your father is the legendary composer John Williams, and he's in his 90s now. And just give us kind of an up, because he's still out there working.
8: Yeah, you know, John Williams, film composer, been working with Steven Spielberg since the, you know, early 70s. I think their first thing they did together was 73 or 74. And he is now 94 years old. He's doing great. He actually just wrote the score for Disclosure Day, which just came out a few weeks ago. So he's still at it. He's still, you know, hanging in there. I'm spending a lot of time with him when I'm at home, you know, getting all kinds of lessons and everything from history to music to Hollywood producers and composers and stuff. He's a dear guy, and he's still as sharp as ever at 94 years old.
13: Joseph Williams, thanks again for being with us from Toto. August 10th is Isleta Amphitheater, Toto, Christopher Cross, and the Romantics. Joseph, thanks for being with us today.
8: My pleasure. Thanks for having me.
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25: As a parent, when you send your kid off to school in the morning, you know that they're going to be learning, they're going to be spending time with their friends. But a new study out of UCSF found adolescents are spending an average of 70 minutes of their school day on their phones. Now, some kids will say they need their phones to help with schoolwork, but this study found that they were spending the vast majority of their screen time on TikTok, Instagram, and Snapchat. Not really apps that you're going to be turning to for homework help. Now, the study's lead author said, Don't blame kids for using their phones at school. Teach them how to resist them. Focus on what they'd get by putting them aside rather than what you're taking away. Explain how phones could hurt their academic performance, and also remind them of this. Nothing takes the place of real face-to-face friendships. I'm Dr. Sanjay Gupta, helping you live a better life.
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13: All right, BV today, News Radio KKOB, Joseph Williams, Toto. Great to catch up with him. By the way, First Financial Credit Union Amphitheater. 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Romantics and Christopher Cross on the bill as well. Got this on the text lines. We were talking about CYFD. 2355 on the text line. BV, is it a stretch to think there's a link between CYFD and Epstein? I don't think anything is out of the realm of possibility when it comes to corruption in the state of New Mexico. So I wouldn't rule it out. I haven't heard anything like that, though, but it's definitely something that needs to be looked into for sure, because we've had problems with CYFD and kids disappearing and stuff going on for decades here in the state of New Mexico. Also, BV, I was happy to hear that CYFD has a toxic work culture, and I didn't think that they worked at all. That's a good one. Where am I at? Here we go. At least they're working on something. Working on a toxic work culture. Nice. Thank you. Let's see here. All from Rob. Good afternoon. BV, with MLG's response to COVID and the Anthony Fauci diaries, will that give Greg Hull any advantage? Man, I hope so. The Fauci stuff, though, we had some of these on sound bites. 111 times last week, Anthony Fauci decided to invoke the Fifth Amendment. You know, what's funny to me with the Fauci in the diaries is this guy was hard at work trying to save lives and all this stuff. He still had time to go back and write glowing reviews of himself in his own diary. I mean, what a monster this guy was. And they bought it hook, line, and sinker. Corporate America bought everything Fauci was selling, including this company. The state of New Mexico bought everything that Fauci was selling, including MLG, all of the restrictions, all of the mandates. That was all. I mean, they took what Fauci was doing as gospel, and it didn't matter about common sense. We had kids wearing face masks playing basketball in empty gyms. We had kids in face masks running cross country. I mean, it was lunacy. It was complete lunacy. And people today look back on it. People at the time, like me, look back on it as this was crazy. Can you imagine what they're going to do 100 years from now? They really did that. And New Mexico was right there. We were the most restricted state. And many people left. And many people have been leaving since then, too. So I hope there is some advantage there. I hope the electorate here in the state of New Mexico wakes up and says, if something like this were to happen again, how do you think a Governor Greg Hull would handle it? And how do you think a Governor Deb Haaland would handle something like that? What do you think would happen there? I think we know the answers. I think we know all the answers there. 6175, what would it take to privatize CYFD, and do you think that's a possibility? At this point, I hope that there's something different happening, and Greg Hull's got a different model. Deb Haaland wants more social workers and, you know, this kind of pie-in-the-sky stuff. We need things to work right now and stop the bleeding. Privatizing CYFD would never happen in the state of New Mexico because a roundhouse would not allow it. Democrats here in the state would not allow it. Because at that point, you couldn't have somebody like Teresa Casadas be the director of CYFD and just give jobs to all of her relatives. If it's privatized and ran like a real business, then there's no pork, right? There's not going to be there's not going to be enough money getting spread around. If you actually ran it like a business, and many entities in the state should be. But honestly, they would do a way better job than CYFD does because there's no accountability. Like, even with the kid that got deported, it's not even the right term, expatriated is the term. You take somebody from America and you kick him out. And he was a minor child, and that's what happened. Nobody will be found at fault. Nobody will be punished because of what happened. If this was a private company and that happened, you know, figuratively, heads would roll, right? And we just can't have accountability in the state of New Mexico, can we? Mark, you're on News Radio KQOB. Hey, Mark.
11: Hey, what's up, man? I haven't heard you talk about COVID and what you've been saying all along, I thought from the beginning. I mean, I thought Fauci was a freaking nutcase. And the restrictions, of course, in this state. Yeah. I still remember going to Costco, sitting outside with hundreds of people waiting to go in because they could only allow 75 people.
13: Oh, you remember that? Yeah. Yeah, the bread lines that were going on in the state, mandatory from MLG. It was nuts. It was like something out of the East Germany.
11: Yeah, just absolutely freaking crazy. Mm-hmm. And I still remember hearing the three big hitters in this state. I think it was like Home Depot, Walmart, and Costco filed that lawsuit.
13: Yeah. Uh-huh.
11: And she immediately caved.
13: Mm-hmm. Yeah, she caved.
11: It's like, what in the world? Why did it take a lawsuit of that magnitude to get this bleeding heart liberal in check, I guess?
13: And that's what it takes. Thanks for a call, Mark. But that's what it took. It finally took lawsuits, and there was blowback politically, finally, and started to loosen the restrictions. But we were still the most restricted state in the union, even with those things loosened. All right. Also, standing trial today was the former we'll see if he stood trial. There's some news on that. The former New Mexico State basketball player, DeShondre Washington, and his hazing case. We have an update on that coming up here on News Radio KQOB.
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0: DeShondre Washington. And evidently, he didn't show up today. His trial was supposed to have started today in Las Cruces. Now there's a bench warrant out for his arrest. We'll give you some background on that coming up. Also, the trial that many of you have been waiting on for years now. Over 5 years, Cheryl Williams Stapleton. That started today as well. Of course, her fraud case. You know, she was working in, I mean, the perfect example of corruption in the state of New Mexico. She was working at APS as an administrator, also in the roundhouse. And then she was responsible for signing off on a lot of these vendors. And one of them was this robotics company that she was double dipping in with her own family, making millions of dollars. And that trial started today, too. So we have any updates on that, we'll let you know coming up here on News Radio KKOB.
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3: This is the last chance. This is not something that, if it doesn't happen, this is the last chance for them to sign a good document.
2: A warning against Iran losing its head if it doesn't sign a deal with the U.S., says President Trump at the White House.
3: I want to give them every last chance before decapitation. Very tough to do what we have planned, still planned. We'll see what happens.
2: Despite Iran saying there are no direct talks with the U.S., President Trump says there are about the Strait of Hormuz.
3: We're talking about the Strait, the opening of the Strait, having it open literally by tomorrow. Completely open.
2: Over the weekend, it was the seventh time Trump threatened major attacks on Iran, then pulled back, citing negotiations. The president's company, Trump Media, launching a new feature that critics say is corrupt, an example of a president making money off of his office. ABC's Peter Haralambos.
4: Now, the president's company is selling instant access to Trump's social media posts through a service designed for big financial firms that could make millions from having Trump's announcements milliseconds faster than their competitors.
2: President's posts can move the markets. Word that Trump's companies sued Capital One last year for allegedly closing nearly 400 bank accounts associated with Trump, claiming it was for political reasons. As part of the bank's push to have the case thrown out, Capital One is now arguing that the accounts were closed after a months-long review by its anti-money laundering team, not for political reasons. Hundreds of homes are reported burned to the ground, say fire officials in Spokane, Washington. Little or no containment on the wildfires. No known deaths, say fire officials. Two deaths have been reported in the parasitic stomach bug outbreak in Michigan, says the state health department. Cases in the state have topped 11,000, nearly 200 admitted to hospitals. 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
5: From 96.3 News Radio KKOB, I'm Mike Gabe. Bernalillo County will pay $2 million to settle two lawsuits filed by the families of four county employees killed in a sheriff's office helicopter crash during a wildfire response mission in northern New Mexico.
6: According to the Albuquerque Journal, the settlement was reached last month, nearly 4 years after the 2022 crash near Las Vegas. Those killed were Undersheriff Larry Lauren, Deputy Michael Levison, Lieutenant Fred Beers, and Bernalillo County Fire Rescue Specialist Captain Matthew King. The lawsuits allege the helicopter crash was preventable and resulted from inadequate maintenance of the aircraft. Under the agreement, Bernalillo County will make a lump sum payment of $2 million, which will be divided equally among the plaintiffs, resolving both cases without a trial. Sultan Chani Salcedo, News Radio, KKOB.
5: Cleanup efforts continue near Lordsburg after a freight train derailment involving about 50 rail cars. Officials with the Hidalgo County Fire Rescue District 1 say that derailment happened Saturday afternoon near the I-10 corridor, roughly 15 miles east of Lordsburg. Investigators are still working to determine exactly what caused that derailment, though strong winds from a storm that had moved through the area are being considered as a possible factor. No injuries were reported, and crews remain at the scene as cleanup operations continue. A man is dead following a shooting involving New Mexico State Police and the Raton Police Department. According to investigators, officers responded to a domestic violence call Saturday night when 68-year-old Paul Andrew Terry

0: allegedly opened fire on police. State police were called in, and authorities say attempts to negotiate with Terry were unsuccessful. Police say that he continued shooting from inside the home before officers fired their weapons. Terry died on scene. Several police vehicles were damaged by the gunfire. And state Senate Republicans want New Mexico's Epstein Truth Commission to put two of the state's most prominent Democrats under oath. That's gubernatorial candidate Deb Haaland and U.S. Representative Melanie Stansbury. Senate Republican leader Bill Scherer, a Republican from Farmington, said the commission cannot scrutinize federal agencies while giving a pass to two of the most powerful Democrats in New Mexico. The caucus is asking the commission to take up the request at its next scheduled meeting on August 5th. Stansbury says she's happy to testify. Deb Haaland's campaign did not comment directly on the subpoena request. The Truth Commission has subpoena power along with a $2 million budget and coordinates its findings with the State Department of Justice. And health officials have confirmed the first death connected to a multi-state cyclosporiasis outbreak. The two deaths were reported in Michigan, where more than 11,000 cases have been identified. Cyclosporiasis is a foodborne illness that can cause severe diarrhea and dehydration. While the outbreak has affected several states, New Mexico health officials say the state has not seen a significant increase in cases, and most local infections have been linked to international travel. The CDC and FDA are continuing to investigate the outbreak. Now, for a look at your KOAT, Action 7 News forecast.
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10: All right, thanks for being with us on News Radio KKOV. It's Brandon Vogt. J.J. Buck producing, Mike Gabe in the newsroom, and joining us now is the GOP nominee for governor, Greg Hull. We're 90 days away, 3 months away from the election, and Greg wanted to have you on today and talk about some of the things going on and with the Democratic Party and what they want to do in regard to PNM, because there is a real push out there to have the state of New Mexico through the permanent fund buy a stake or maybe even the whole thing of PNM. Greg, thanks for being with us today.
11: Hey, you bet, Brandon. I appreciate you having me on. And, you know, there's not only this, but there's also questions about pulling the presidential primary forward as well, so that New Mexico comes forward. And I've been kind of talking a little bit about that on various different news outlets about what kind of impact that would have if you pulled one primary, one party primary forward, and then left one still in June or in some other date.
10: Mm-hmm.
11: You know what that would do as far as a cost factor for the state of New Mexico.
10: And, yeah.
11: Well, I'd love to see us get more attention in presidential elections. The fact of the matter is you really have to weigh the expense of these things if you were going to have, you know, two different primaries and then, you know, with just the confusion that would create with independent voters.
10: And I never knew why the state of New Mexico didn't want to get in with when they have a lot of the states, mainly in the South. Super Tuesday is what they called it. You know, why New Mexico didn't jump in there as well and just be a part of when there's like, you know, 12 states that are going at it. I think that would get a lot of coverage for the state of New Mexico. I think campaigns would come here because, as you've seen the last few election cycles, Kamala Harris never came here. Donald Trump showed up once in 2024, and Trump came here a few times in his campaigns, but usually presidential campaigns since Bush-Gore really haven't paid that much attention to the state of New Mexico.
11: Right, and I'd love to see more, you know, presidential activity in the state, but you need to do it in a way where it makes sense, right? So pulling the Democrat primary forward for the Democrat primary presidential nominee, and then having the Republican one at a later time just doesn't make any sense. And so I think that based on some of the things that we've heard said and some of the press releases that have come out, is that, you know, when you look at the Democratic ticket, they want to pull it forward, and their comment was as well, the Republicans will just have to move theirs. I don't think that's the way to approach that. I think that we need to come together so we can discuss how we can give New Mexico a stronger voice in presidential elections and make sure that we are part of, you know, whether it's being part of Super Tuesday or whatever, let's come to a consensus on how that's going to happen. But if one party says, yep, we're just going to do it this way, and the other party can figure it out, that puts an expense on the taxpayers of New Mexico. And to figure that out, because if you do end up with two elections or separate primaries for other offices as well, you could get into two, three, or more elections. And where they want to pull this down into, we still have municipal elections right there in that time frame that could create a lot of confusion around that as well. You've got municipalities that are still holding elections, namely Rio Rancho, that are still in the 1st of March. Yep. So you could have one election one day, and 2 weeks later have another election.
10: Mm-hmm.
11: 3 weeks later, have another election, and you talk about voter fatigue kicking in. You're going to have a real problem there.
10: Yeah, and they're looking at February 15th, right? That's the date that they want this to happen.
11: And you know, that's my concern from, because I was asked, well, you know, would you, you know, if this took legislative approval, would you veto it? And I said, look, if it came down to paying for two separate elections, I would, just on a cost basis, and I would have to say yes to that. But what you want to do is make sure that we're looking at what is best for New Mexico and making sure that everybody can participate and there's no impediments to, you know, being created to get people to the ballot box.
10: Yeah. Do you think there's any appetite for Democrats to try to move along with Republican, like the Republican and the Democratic primary, to move it up, whether it's February 15th or not, or is Democrats just kind of gone rogue here and they just kind of want to do their own thing?
11: You know, I'm not really sure what their intentions are on this. I mean, I think there'd be an appetite to pull it forward, whether it's for both parties. But I can't, once again, I have to be very careful. I can't speak for the state party, and I certainly can't speak for the RNC. But, you know, I think this needs to be a coordinated, concerted effort to pull this forward to make sure that, you know, there's a singular election date where if you're going to be voting for a presidential nominee. And once again, I understand the need to bring this forward so that we'll see more presidential campaigning happening in the state of New Mexico. That's always a good thing.
10: Yeah, and I think
11: at the same point in time, you can't just do it, you know, in a blank check scenario.
10: Mm-hmm, definitely. Greg Hull with us on News Radio KQOB. You can check out his campaign and donate, greghull.com. And I think the smartest move, if they did want to change something here, would be to join up with a couple of other states in our region and try to move it up. Because New Mexico on its own, I don't know if that's going to be that attractive, but if there's a couple of states that want to join in, then, you know, to have, you know, three or four states and a voting block at a certain time, I think that would make more sense.
11: Well, yeah, and you bring up a good point, is if it was just a standalone situation with New Mexico pulling it forward just for the sake of possibly getting on the presidential campaign trail and on the presidential campaign circuit, I think you'd have a lot more opportunity if you were on the same election cycle as Arizona and you know, maybe even Texas or Colorado or Nevada, so that way these candidates could be in one area kind of, you know, canvassing the entire Southwest to try to get as, you know, many votes as they can possibly drum up, and not have to fly over to New Mexico or drive over to New Mexico, campaign in a state that they know, you know, has a low number of electoral college votes, and then leave, because, you know, moving it forward doesn't change the number of total electoral college votes that you're going to get. So does it really heighten people's desire to be here, knowing that number doesn't change?
10: Yeah, definitely. Greg Hull with us here on News Radio KKOB, and you're on the record. You would veto that if it got to your desk with a February 15th.
11: Unless there was strong reasoning as to why it needed to happen, and there were guarantees that it wasn't just a blank check situation where we were going to create a lot of confusion and create a lot more expense throughout the state of New Mexico by having, you know, basically primaries, you know, a separate primary for Democrats, separate primary for Republicans, and then where does that leave the independents or the decline of states? It creates a lot of opportunity for people getting confused about what are we voting for, who are we going in for, and what is this all about. You start separating these ballots out, and well, it really defeats the purpose of, you know, years ago there was this legislation called the Local Election Consolidation Act, where they felt like having multiple elections for different things created voter fatigue and low voter turnout. And I think you run the same risk by doing this.
10: You've definitely seen it. Greg Hull with us on News Radio KKOB. Greg, I want your thoughts on what's going on with PNM here, and kind of an idea that's out there for the state of New Mexico to buy part of, or maybe even the whole thing, and using the permanent fund to do that. Do you think that's a wise move, especially when we're talking about permanent fund money?
11: No, absolutely not. I don't, because you're taking, you know, sovereign fund money that's supposed to be for our children's future, and you're investing it into a really kind of a single place. As you know, you're not divesting your portfolio at that point in time. You're moving all of your assets into a single purchase, and you have to look at this that it is going to be a capital intensive purchase. So if you do end up taking controlling interest, or you end up taking full purchase of the utility, this utility has now become a government run utility.
10: Yeah.
11: And you now become the oversight agency. You're the investor. So your investors are looking for a return on investment, but your investors are also responsible for any shortfalls when it comes to capital and investment. And right now you're saying, well, we don't like the idea that Blackstone, and once again, I want to make sure that you understand, this is not an endorsement of the Blackstone deal. Mm-hmm. What this is my objection to the government, you know, basically doing what I would consider kind of a hostile takeover of a publicly traded utility, thinking that, oh, well, if the government owns it, it's going to be run more efficiently, it's going to somehow be more affordable on our utility bills. And Brandon, I remind everybody, I've been down this road before. Years before I took office in Rio Rancho made the what I thought was not a good decision of purchasing the water utility in Rio Rancho. Now, that's made infrastructure upgrades, rate adjustments, anything like that. It's made it a political sounding point that instead of doing what's best for the utility, people running for office are using it as a campaign point that says, well, you know, if you elect me, I'll bring your water bill down.
10: Yeah.
11: Well, what does this leave us on a statewide basis of, well, if you elect me, I'll make sure that that the utility, it brings its costs down. But you're having people that are campaigning on this that have never actually operated a utility.
10: Mm-hmm.
11: You've got people that don't have any utility experience that are campaigning on this issue. And you're now politicizing where power stations need to be, where grid upgrades and grid and infrastructure improvements need to be made, and who's going to capitalize those. Mm-hmm. And if it's the government and for some reason you can't meet the needs through the utility, which would be set up as what we would call an enterprise fund,
10: yeah,
11: do you then say, well, we need more capital, so we're going to have to subsidize it out of the general fund? Well, now you're taking money out of the general fund, and that's money that comes from all over the state, Las Cruces and other areas where PNM is not the utility.
10: Mm-hmm.
11: So now you've got outside individuals that are subsidizing a utility that only services a portion of the state. Then let's just jump into the fact that we would now have controlling interest over utilities in another state. That creates another competing industry interest because Texas A&M is not just in New Mexico. It's Texas and New Mexico.
10: Mm-hmm.
11: So you've got so many things here that create conflicts of interest, create problems that I've experienced firsthand that we've had to navigate to try to make sure that we have reliable water for the city of Rio Rancho. Now you're looking at doing this, making sure that we have reliable energy for the citizens of New Mexico. And I'm just going to tell you, it's better to put that infrastructure investment on private capital or private equity than it is to try to draw that in and pull it into the bureaucratic process that is government.
10: Oh, yeah. We've got enough things that are ran by the government here in New Mexico.
11: I was just about to say that if you don't think that we're having a problem running certain organizations, let's just look at New Mexico Education. Let's look at CYFP.
10: Yeah.
11: Let's look at some of the health care issues that we're having in the state of New Mexico. Let's look at our own infrastructure that we don't have the money to capitalize and say, oh, well, let's take on a whole big, huge utility that's currently deficient in infrastructure investments by billions of dollars. That's actually been admitted to.
10: Yeah.
11: Okay, that's why Blackstone is making their proposal of coming in and doing this purchase, is that they're going to bring billions of dollars worth of capital in to improve infrastructure. The PNM does not currently have the revenue to do. You take this over, you buy it, you take controlling interest. Now you own those upgrades. You have to pay for that somehow.
10: Yeah.
11: That expense does not go away magically just because the government took ownership of the utility.
10: Yeah, yeah. Yeah, and Greg, I just think this is the typical knee-jerk reaction from Democrats is, oh, we'll just buy it. We'll just control it. You know, we'll use the permanent fund without looking at it and seeing, as you mentioned, all of the different nooks and crannies that this creates here, especially into different states.
11: Oh, it really does. It creates a whole lot of confusion. It creates a lot of conflict of interest. And then, you know, notwithstanding all of that, when you think about the things that government has failed to do appropriately, now we want to take this on. And let's just put the cherry on top that just even the proposal of this or any legislators that might be trying to pressure the SIC into making this purchase, doing this purchase this way would be in violation of current SIC rules when it comes to prudent investments of the taxpayer dollars. This is putting taxpayer dollars, potentially $12 billion if you do the full purchase, $12 billion of permanent fund monies at risk, future generations' monies at risk, in order to theoretically save money, which it would not do.
10: Yeah. Greg, hold with us.
11: It's a violation once again of your prudent investment rules for the permanent fund.
10: Yeah, Greg Hull with us on News Radio KQOB. Check out his website, greghull.com. Donate $250, just $5, $10, so he knows he can count on you. And you look at Deb Holland, you know, she's got millions and millions of dollars, and Greg is from out of state money pouring in to Deb's campaign, and Greg Hull is out there, you know, looking out for New Mexico, and you can support him, greghull.com. And Greg, 92 days away from the election, kind of where are you at right now, and what are you hearing on the campaign trail with 3 months to go?
11: Well, I'll tell you what, Brandon, we're getting a lot of positive support across the campaign trail. We just got back from a southeastern sweep. We went down to Artesia, Carlsbad, mm-hmm. and then went over to the Lee County Fair over there in Lovington, had a great time, met a lot of people. We're about to make a few more trips around the state, heading north up into Red River and Cuesta, and we're in Raton. We're going to mm-hmm. hit some of the northern communities. And we want the rural communities to know and understand that we're here to support them, we're here to work for them, and we're here to hear their voice as well. And, you know, being the mayor of a community for 12 years, I understand what it feels like to be ignored and not heard by Santa Fe. And, you know, having that experience, I'm going to bring that experience to the Roundhouse mm-hmm. and really work with our local communities to solve problems. And I think they're excited. And that's why you've seen, I think, somewhere around 30 mayors now from across the state, both current and past, have come out and endorsed my candidacy because they see how I've worked on issues. Mm-hmm. They see how I've addressed concerns and that I do it in a way that truly is looking to yield the best results for the citizens of New Mexico.
10: Yeah. Greg Hull, check out the website, greghull.com. Donate, volunteer, get active. Greg, thanks for being with us today.
11: Hey, thank you. And I'll point everybody also, I've got a Spotify account where I put a weekly podcast up there. We talk about the issues too. So go out and check us out on Spotify, Greg Hull for Governor. And we talk about a lot of these issues on there as well. And that's real easy to share it out. And if you guys upload this interview, I'll put it on my Spotify account as well. So people can come back and listen to what we had to say.
10: We got it. We'll do that for you. Thanks, Greg. Have a good one.
11: Thanks. Thanks, BB.
10: All right. 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
0: From 96.3 News Radio KKOB, I'm Mike Gabum. Questions are being raised in Española after a military training exercise involving low-flying helicopters, flashbangs, and simulated gunfire took place without advance public notice.
27: The operation happened on the night of July 23rd, prompting concerns from residents who reported hearing and seeing military-style activity in downtown Española and the Abiquiú area. According to the Santa Fe, New Mexican, city and county officials approved the use of public facilities and agreed to keep the exercise confidential at the request of organizers. Officials say they were approached by representatives of the Department of Defense and defense contractors seeking an urban training environment. Following public backlash, several local leaders said they would have handled the situation differently and may reconsider similar requests in the future. Authorities have not identified which military branch participated in the exercise. Sultan Chani Salcedo, News Radio, KKOB.
0: A judge has issued a bench warrant for the arrest of former New Mexico State University basketball player DeShondre Washington after he failed to appear in court this morning for the first day of his trial. He faces charges for his alleged role in a 2022-23 hazing case. The trial will resume when he's in custody. This is the sixth time that his trial has been delayed. And a black bear spotted in Albuquerque's Tonawan neighborhood, marking the latest wildlife sighting in the metro area this summer.
2: The bear was seen in the northeast Albuquerque community near the foothills, where wildlife officials say animals occasionally move down from the Sandia Mountains in search for food and water. The sighting comes just weeks after New Mexico Department of Game and Fish officials captured a mother bear and her cub following multiple sightings in a northwest Albuquerque neighborhood. Officials say bear activity tends to increase during the warmer months as the animals travel across larger areas. So far, no injuries or property damage have been reported in connection with the Tonawan sighting. The wildlife officials continue to monitor the bear activity around the city. Natasha Laban, News Radio, KKOB.
0: A teen involved in a deadly vehicle theft case has admitted guilt in Bernalillo County District Court. According to prosecutors, Jeremy Jones pled guilty to first-degree murder and conspiracy in connection with the shooting death of Christopher Sanchez in August of 2024. Authorities say Sanchez confronted a group attempting to steal his truck from his driveway when he was shot. Investigators say the suspects fled the scene and continued driving as they drove away. Jones, who was 16 years of age at the time, was charged as an adult and is now facing up to 30 years in prison. And Albuquerque police are searching for the man restaurant owners have nicknamed the Frosted Tips Scooter Bandit. Police say that the suspect broke into Slice and Dice Pizza Parlor Saturday and stole board game merchandise while damaging the business. Surveillance images released by the restaurant appear to show the Frosted Tips Scooter Bandit outside the establishment near Wyoming Boulevard and Manal Boulevard. Speaking of Frosted Tips, let's return now to BV.
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10: All right, it's BV today, 96.3 News Radio KKOB. Thanks for being with us. And the Clubs Foundation is a great organization that allows young people to play baseball and softball that may not have the needs to. And this is a youth program. The Clubs Foundation, and joining us now is Al Foster. Al, thanks for being with us today.
5: Thanks for having me. Appreciate it.
10: No problem. And you guys have a really cool golf tournament coming up to benefit the Clubs Foundation. So give me the particulars about that.
5: Absolutely. This is our third annual Clubs Foundation golf tournament. Benefits to the kids that play club baseball and softball here at our program at Duke City Cages. Mm-hmm. Each year we scholarship anywhere between $150,000 and $200,000 in scholarship money to our kids so they have the opportunities to play club baseball mm-hmm. and softball. So this is our biggest fundraiser of the year. And obviously, you know, as prices go up and, you know, costs for our families and those type of things continue to rise, as do club sports, and, you know, the cost is just getting kind of out of control a little bit. Yeah. And we still want to be able to do as much as we possibly can to give those kids the opportunity to play, you know, to play club sports. And it's a year-round program that we offer. Mm-hmm. You know, they get the training here. You know, we've got a great group of coaches that help, and a lot of them kind of give back their time and money just to allow the kids to succeed on the baseball field and mm-hmm. hopefully carry them through life.
10: Yeah. And this is the Clubs Foundation tournament, Santa Ana Golf Club. It's going to be Saturday. And where can folks go, Al, to find out all the info about it and maybe get registered?
5: The best way to go is go to theclubsfoundation.org. There is a link at the website that they can go on and click the link to the golf tournament. They can sign up. We've got team sponsorship available, whole sponsors. I think we're really close to maxing out our team, but you know, okay. We want to make one final push. Yeah. Registration will close on Thursday night,
10: Okay.
5: So it's so hard for us to kind of do walk-up registration.
10: Oh,
5: so
10: sure.
5: We'd like to get everybody there, you know, at least online to get it done by Thursday night.
10: Yeah, and Al, for folks that may not know, kind of tell me about club baseball and softball.
5: Sure.
10: Yeah.
5: Yeah, so club baseball, it's been around for a long time. It's kind of another offshoot of Little League baseball. They play a league structure. So there's two avenues to it. You've got the youth program, which is kids for 14 and under, which are pre-high school. And then we have a high school program. That our high school program, what we try and do is get them out of town, give them opportunities to hopefully get a college scholarship and continue their baseball careers somewhere, right?
10: Yeah.
5: So, and that's the goal. What we do with the youth program, the biggest thing we want to do is lay that foundation of fundamentals so they can continue to grow through the game.
10: Yeah.
5: And we help them, with our coaching staff and the things that we do, kind of help them continue to grow through the game. It takes a village. So for us, it's really helping them with the fundamentals. And then if they grow and they can, kind of grow through into our high school program, hopefully that gives them a chance to continue their baseball playing career. Right. But then, we just don't say it at all, enough, not only are we trying to, create good baseball, softball players, but we're also trying to create young men and women.
10: Oh yeah.
5: And with the teamwork aspect and, learning how to fail and learning how to succeed and being a good teammate. And we hope that we help them with those skills as they continue to grow, into adulthood. So
10: yeah.
5: That's kind of our plight and what we try and do. And, Calvin's our owner and he does a great job and he just, his biggest thing has always been, we're just not going to turn away kids because of money.
10: Yeah.
5: But unfortunately, things are getting more expensive now. Mm-hmm. So we do need the help.
10: Yeah.
5: And the club's foundation's tax deductible. It's a 501(c). So, if we've got businesses out there that would love to, donate, come put a team together,
10: mm-hmm.
5: those are tax deductible. So,
10: yeah. Yeah. And that's a Santa Ana Golf Club Saturday morning.
5: Saturday.
10: Registration is going to end Thursday, so.
5: Yeah, so what we'll do, registration to sign up a team is Thursday, Saturday, 7 a.m., check-in. We've got some really good food sponsors. Sunnyside Up is doing all the breakfast burritos. BJ's Brew House and Buffalo Wild Wings are going to do the lunch. 8 a.m. shotgun start. And just go out and have a good time, and it's for the kids.
10: Yeah, and of course, the Duke City Cages also. I mean, this is what you guys have put this together, and I mean, fall ball starting not too long, so there's never an off season for you guys, right?
5: No, there's really, baseball's kind of turned into a year round sport, and at least on the high school side, the fall is a big recruiting time of year for our guys, and there's a big fall program for our youth, and as a matter of fact, the young guys get started with their first practices this month tonight. So we get all the kids back and off we go again for the next couple months.
10: Well, good deal. Yeah, I appreciate that. And of course, you can go to Duke City Cages anytime. Plenty of great stuff there for kids to work and help themselves out. And just a lot of fun too.
5: Absolutely, absolutely. Yeah. I'm going to swing the bat, hitting the cages. You have the softball girl. We got dedicated lanes for the girls to come in and hit, and machines for them to use, and so it's come out and enjoy America's pastime. That's for sure.
10: All right, well, Al, thank you so much. And again, that's August 8th is the golf tournament, Santa Ana Golf Club, and registration is going to end on Thursday. But and if you want to support, you can. You don't have to go to the tournament, but they're definitely looking for sponsors year round.
5: Absolutely. Absolutely. Anything we can get, it's always been my goal. Been in doing this for many, many years. Someday we'll be able to, kind of build the foundation to where hopefully we just don't have to charge anybody to play.
10: I hope so.
5: And that's the goal. So
10: definitely.
5: But we got to start somewhere.
10: That's right. Al, thank you so much for being with us today.
5: I appreciate it. Thank you.
10: All right. 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
1: 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And every day, 96.3 News Radio KKOB gives New Mexico a place to talk it through. The news, the politics, the Lobos, the weather, the traffic, and whatever else has New Mexico fired up before noon. This is New Mexico thinking out loud. 96.3 News Radio KKOB.
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0: 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All right. How about some notes here? And this Monday as we get the week started. Oh, from Lobo Hobo. Brandon, kiss my notes. Oh, yes. It's a Labor Day 50th anniversary for Alice. Antenna TV is serving up a Labor Day marathon. 50 years since Alice debuted. Alice and Flo and Vera at Mel's Diner. An 18-hour marathon starting Monday, September 7th on Antenna TV. How about that? Nice. Let's see here. Oh, from Omar. Brandon from the Notes Factory. Coming back to theaters after 55 years. Willy Wonka. Willy Wonka and the Chocolate Factory's 55th anniversary. They released a trailer today. Yeah, I think we know. I think we know all about Willy Wonka. But that is from Warner Brothers, so they're going to re-release it in theaters on its 50th anniversary, of course, starring the great Gene Wilder. How about that? Now we'll see. Oh, ooh, it's an audio vote note today from Ken Brandon. A new album by Bernie Taupin? Yes, Bernie Taupin, the lyricist, most notably for Elton John, but also wrote number one hits for Starship and Heart and many other people over the years as well. He's announcing his first solo album in more than 40 years. It'll be released later this year. It's called The Sea Has No Mercy. Let's listen in a little bit to Bernie Taupin.
1: Well, when I asked, would you agree to be the wide, wild sea?
0: Ugh.
1: Instead of that,
0: oh, man. The albatross. This is, JJ's even given the hook, man. Sorry, Bernie Taupin. Now, he has released albums before. This is his first one in many, many years. There's a reason why he was the lyricist and he wasn't the singer. But thank God Bernie Taupin met Elton John and we had all of those great hits. But, if you got something good, Bernie, why don't you turn it over to Elton? Okay. Maybe he'll be out on a promotional tour with this album. I'll take back everything I said. So he wrote a book a couple of years ago called Scattershot. It was about his life and how, they got started and everything. And it's a really incredible story. I mean, because he is, like all those songs he wrote for Elton John, that was Bernie Taupin's life. You know, all of that stuff. That wasn't Elton John's life. he was singing about Bernie Taupin's life. And I know he did that. He did a tour. No, I got, he wrote the book Scattershot a couple of years ago, and I reached out saying if he wanted to come on and talk about it, and he said he wasn't doing any media for the book. That's why I don't guess it sold very well. Got this from Jack. On the notes, Brandon, one Michael Jackson hit still stands above all the others. It is Billie Jean. That's right. Michael Jackson's current number one has outlasted all his others combined. Let's see here. Billie Jean is stationary at number one on the R&B streaming songs chart. The Billboard list details the most played R&B tunes on platforms like Spotify, where you can also find Greg Hull's podcast. You know, when Greg Hull dropped that earlier, I was like, Greg Hull's like, yeah, you can catch my Spotify. First, I thought, man, I got some new music coming out.
2: Greg Hull, music, game yeah. changer.
0: Yes, that's right. Greg Hull sings the blues, you know. Greg Hull, you know, Greg Hull country. I don't know.
2: Just take but, requests yeah. and cover your favorite song.
0: Covers, Greg Hull. But now he's got his podcast up there, so that's really cool. Yeah, right. Oh, goodness. How about this from Gopher? Howard Stern. Oh, is that guy still around? I guess so. Now, his latest contract, he's going to do one show a week. Like, what? Why even at that point? Just have Sirius play your catalog of stuff. Why are you even going in for one show a week? While Howard Stern's furious fired staffers are fighting for more severance pay after a paltry offer in the mass layoffs with the Howard Stern show. Yeah, I mean, it's just the nature of the business. Stern, SiriusXM laid off a whole bunch of people off of the Stern show. We saw what has happened with ESPN and Disney and the radio world. I mean, that's just the nature of the beast right now. So some people are still negotiating their exit packages. I hope I'm that lucky, JJ, one of these days. That I don't think I will be, though. It'll be, this is what you get, and see you later. You know, we're not going to talk about any sort of severance. I'm not going to be able to negotiate anything, any sort of severance package. This is what you get, and forget it.
3: I will be going to terminate him.
0: That's what they're going to say to me. Okay, from Dan. Is this a note from 2026 or 1984? Sony raking into cash, BV. And Juan Jose, and it's all thanks to MJ. Yes. Now that's somebody that's really working for the company. Michael Jackson, even though he's been dead for years now, because of the movie, he helped power Sony Music's $3.5 billion quarter as it fueled a chart resurgence. Well, how about that? Thank goodness for Michael Jackson. Well, at least the people at Sony are saying that. All right. Well, in comes Mr. TJ Trout. How you doing there? Do you have a good weekend?
4: Yeah. Okay. I did all right.
0: All right.
4: Yeah, just went to the antique show, puttered around my garden.
0: Okay. Did you buy anything at the antique show? Anything catch your fancy?
4: No, I didn't.
0: Okay.
4: Not a thing.
0: Nothing at all.
4: Yeah, did some chili work.
0: Okay. Very good.
4: Yeah. Picked and roasted and did all that.
0: How about that? We're coming up on the season.
4: Yeah, it is.
0: Is it the season now? Well, have we crossed over into chili season?
4: The season's earlier. Okay. Because of the heat.
0: Oh, yeah.
4: I think.
0: All right.
4: In my opinion. I don't know.
0: Okay.
4: Yeah.
0: So. All right.
4: Anyway.
0: Well, what do we got coming up today?
4: What do I have coming up today? We're going to talk about water in New Mexico. Jeff Apodaca has a plan.
0: Okay, that's right.
4: Yes.
0: Very good.
4: So we'll find out what that plan is.
0: All right. Jeff, I'm sure he's got thoughts on other things, too.
4: Yeah, I think desalinization is what he's talking about.
0: Okay, very good.
4: Yeah.
0: So. Where is he at? Is he Deb Haaland or is he Greg Hull? Has he stated that publicly?
4: He has not stated it yet. So I can ask him that question.
0: All right.
4: Yeah, 5 o'clock hour.
0: I'd be interested to hear what he had to say.
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1: From ABC News, I'm Lindsay Davis, anchor of Prime Streaming Weeknights on ABC News Live. A last chance warning to Iran if it doesn't sign a deal with the U.S. from President Trump at the White House.
2: I want to give them every last chance before decapitation. Very tough to do what we have planned, still planned. We'll see what happens.
1: On talks with Iran about the Strait of Hormuz.
2: We're talking about the Strait, the opening of the Strait, having it open literally by tomorrow. Completely open.
1: President Trump also again insisting without evidence that vandalism was involved in the Lincoln Memorial reflecting pool case, criticizing the U.S. attorney handling the investigation.
2: I was disappointed with Jeanine Pirro, really disappointed with Jeanine Pirro. She folded like an umbrella.
1: The Justice Department dismissed charges against a man saying documents from the Interior Department indicated botched work by the contractor. The president's company, Trump Media, is launching a new feature that critics say is corrupt, an example of a president making money off of his office. ABC's Peter Haralambos.
3: Now the president's company is selling instant access to Trump's social media posts through a service designed for big financial firms that could make millions from having Trump's announcements milliseconds faster than their competitors.
1: Two Republican senators who delayed the Todd Blanche nomination for attorney general say they're satisfied that Blanche has met their demands, and a Judiciary Committee vote's expected tomorrow. Blanche said written documents indicating a proposed fund that could have compensated January 6 rioters was dead. Hundreds of homes are destroyed by wildfires, say fire officials in Spokane, Washington. ABC's Alex Stone in Spokane.
4: More than 7,000 acres burning. Home after home burned to the ground. Residents and their family members are coming back to find what's left.
1: No known deaths, according to fire officials. Crude oil prices closed lower. Wall Street's major indexes closed strongly higher. The Dow adding 693 points. The S&P up 110. 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
5: Good afternoon from 96.3 News Radio, KKOB. I'm Mike Gabum. A teenager charged as an adult in a 2024 fatal shooting has pled guilty in Bernalillo County.
6: Prosecutors say Jeremy Jones pled guilty to first-degree murder and conspiracy to commit first-degree murder in the death of Christopher Sanchez. Investigators say Jones and several others were attempting to steal vehicles from a neighborhood where they targeted Sanchez's truck. When Sanchez confronted the suspects outside his home, authorities say Jones shot him. Jones was 16 at the time of the crime and could face up to 30 years in prison. Charges remain pending against the other defendants. Natasha Lieb, News Radio, KKOB.
5: Bernalillo County will pay $2 million to settle two lawsuits filed by the families of four county employees killed in the sheriff's office helicopter crash during a wildfire response mission in northern New Mexico. KKOB's Zoltan Chani Salcedo.
7: According to the Albuquerque Journal, the settlement was reached last month, nearly 4 years after the 2022 crash near Las Vegas. Those killed were Undersheriff Larry Lauren, Deputy Michael Levison, Lieutenant Fred Beers, and Bernalillo County Fire Rescue Specialist Captain Matthew King. The lawsuits allege the helicopter crash was preventable and resulted from inadequate maintenance of the aircraft. Under the agreement, Bernalillo County will make a lump sum payment of $2 million, which will be divided equally among the plaintiffs, resolving both cases without a trial. Sultan Chani Salcedo, News Radio, KKOB.
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1: Workplace heat safety standards is seeking a new delay in the rulemaking process. According to a recent filing, the New Mexico Environment Department wants to postpone hearings on the proposed rules until early 2027 after failing to reach consensus with labor organizations, employers, and public health advocates. The proposed standards would address heat-related illness and injury risk on the job. If it's approved, the latest delay would be the fourth since the rulemaking effort was launched last year. And new zoning regulations for cannabis dispensaries and smoke shops could soon be coming to Albuquerque. City councilors will be voting tonight on a proposal that would create larger buffer zones between cannabis dispensaries and nicotine retailers. The ordinance would affect new businesses and shops seeking to move locations. The proposal also includes a ban on drive-through service at nicotine stores while exempting larger grocery stores that sell tobacco and nicotine products. On Wall Street today, the Dow closing up 693 points. Your next news update, that's at 3:30. 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
8: Traffic right now, you do see some slowdowns, I-25. That affects both directions as you approach the construction zone. I-40 looks good. You do have a crash on westbound Alameda, a little west of 4th Street. You will see slowdowns as you make your way through there. I'm Michael Carlisle with KKOB Traffic, every 10 minutes on the 7s.
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8: 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Call the Traffic Tracker hotline at 505-767-9167. 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
11: Mild and quiet this evening with a low of 66 degrees in Santa Fe, 72 degrees tonight in Albuquerque, a slight chance of thunderstorms. Tuesday afternoon stays warm. Make sure to stay hydrated and take plenty of breaks. 91 the high in Santa Fe, 98 degrees in Albuquerque with scattered thunderstorms possible in the afternoon through the evening. We'll have more on your extended forecast on KOAT.com.
12: At 3:08, it's 101 degrees in Albuquerque, 91 Santa Fe, 96.3 News Radio KKOB.
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16: It's 101 degrees already.
12: 101
16: degrees. Yeah. Well, I'm great. Hey, fantastic. Today we have officially reached the living in hell phase of summer.
12: Everything is fun.
16: Yeah, so it's supposed to be the hottest day of the year, supposedly. So yippee for us.
12: They're still expecting it to hit 102.
16: Yeah, I heard 103, but that's, you know.
12: Oh.
16: Yeah, so a few hot weather tips. Okay, number one, I have no tips. Just okay. Just stay inside if you don't have to any. And then if your AC ain't working, get the hell out of town. Head for the hills. Those are my tips.
12: Okay.
16: How's that?
12: A splash pad.
16: I'm even looking at Angel Fire. You know, Angel Fire, what's Angel Fire at 8,400 feet elevation?
12: Sure.
16: Yeah, they're still going to be like in the mid upper 80s today. So it's not like they're getting spared that much either.
12: Wow.
16: So I'm saying head out of town. I don't know where the hell you go.
12: I'm scrolling through the towns on my Apple. And Taos is 90.
16: No, that's crazy. It's freaking nuts. So just got waved at by Kenny Thomas. So, yeah, you know, and I don't know about you. You said I was on the air with you on
12: Friday.
16: Saturday.
12: Oh, Saturday.
16: Saturday with Rick Hobson and Pumpkin Boy. So you say.
12: Pumpkin Man. Pumpkin Man.
16: Nice, Pumpkin Boy. So you say yours is about the size of what, a grapefruit?
12: But yeah, a large grapefruit.
16: Okay, so right. Good. Keep water. Look.
12: And I guess I haven't been throwing enough water at it.
16: Nobody has. You cannot throw enough water at anything.
12: I'm gonna be dripping it all overnight.
16: Yeah, man, I'm dripping down. I need antibiotics. So look, gardens shut down when this stuff happens. They just shut down. Despite watering constantly, you know, although I did post a pic yesterday of my green chili crop. It's the only thing I'm growing that digs the heat.
12: Wow.
16: Yeah.
12: I have never had luck in the past. I haven't tried green chili this year. Yeah. My tomatoes are still producing.
16: Yeah.
12: Crazy enough. It's because usually they shut down at about 90. I think Rick said 92, 95. Yeah. They just shut down.
16: Yeah. So, yeah, fantastic. So, hey, by the way, if you happen to miss, now that I bored everybody. Yeah, but to miss anything on this show, go to the podcast. Let's see. Friday. Yes, Friday, for instance, we were pretty busy over here. We had Brian Colon on talking about the Calf Canyon Hermes Creek fire victims and how so many have not been paid yet. Again, one of the ongoing problems, we've talked about this, is generational land with no paper trail. So FEMA wants to see proof that these people actually own the land they're living on and the structures they're living in. Apparently in northern New Mexico, in some places, proving that can be very difficult. I asked Brian how he and the law firm go about finding that proof. I don't even know if they know the proper avenues for some of this stuff, but they're doing their best out there trying to get money for these people, and they certainly deserve the money. Also, we had our friend Gina Goodson on again from Albuquerque, the magazine. She's like becoming, man.
12: She's a sweetheart.
16: She's been a fixture here in this station, you know, and God knows we need fill-in talent. We do need that.
12: Yeah.
16: So, or maybe you miss psychic Cynthia Hess. She talked with several of you, doling out advice from beyond how not to ruin your lives. So you miss any of that, go to the podcast, go to newsradiokkob.com. Look for me cowering under my desk. Click. Oh, yeah, there it is. There's the prize. The perpetuity of the TJ Trotcho jumps out of your device and clamps onto your face, not unlike the first Alien movie, and injects you with all the useless and useful information that you'll ever need.
12: After it bursts out of your stomach.
16: Exactly. So was that John Hurd? Is that the actor's name that happened to? Yeah, nobody cares. At the controls today, we already talked to him. Once again, in for the AWOL, Mike Trujillo. By the way, Trujillo, heal well, buddy. Our producer, Board Op and Phil in Supremo. You like that?
12: I like that, yeah.
16: Yeah, Jerry White. I'll take it. So how was your weekend? What did you do?
12: I worked. I did your show. Well, you took over.
16: We kind of did appropriate.
12: Jericho Mercy.
16: Yeah, we did kind of do that to Hobson, didn't we?
12: Yeah.
16: No, we had fun.
12: Yeah, we had a lot of fun.
16: Yeah, it was a lot of fun with
12: that. And, of course, you can go to his podcast site to hear that podcast. I wonder if I should put that show on your podcast site, too. I didn't think about that.
16: Yeah, you could.
12: I'll throw it on.
16: Yeah, sure.
12: We'll get a few more hits.
16: Yeah, I'm sure we would. So, yeah, I was on with Rick and Pumpkin Boy. And I'm not going to call him Pumpkin Man. He's Pumpkin Man. Boy. Pumpkin Boy. Talking seed sack, if you're a grower, what you should be doing at this stage. So
12: lots of water.
16: Yeah, by the way, and again, I do have to say this one more time. Kill the effing squash bugs. I don't care what it takes, just kill them.
12: I was out there looking, searching again, looked under every leaf. Haven't seen one this year, but I planted way late.
16: No, you're a lucky man.
12: Way late.
16: You may have avoided them then. So they say to plant after July 1st.
12: I didn't even plant my squash. I actually used the Bonnie pre-grown that I picked up over at Jericho for my zucchinis. So those went in the ground actually the third week of July.
16: Oh, there you go. So, Carlisle, we bore you already?
1: Yep.
16: All right, yeah, well, like over there in the traffic bunk, you just heard from a man who spent his weekend watching his kid learn how to assemble and disassemble HVAC systems.
1: Yeah, he's pretty good.
16: Now, that's good, man. You know, your kid is going to be ready for adulthood by the time he's four.
1: Yeah, he knows right where to go to find the copper, and yeah, it's great.
12: He's got to pay that rent somehow.
16: Yeah, right. I told you, man, with a new building, years ago when 94 moved into their new building on Jefferson, we weren't in there very long. They ripped out all the wiring. Thieves came in and just stole it all.
1: Oof.
16: So.
1: That's rough.
16: Yeah, your kid probably bought some of the copper from them.
1: Maybe.
16: So, yeah. Hey, what'd you do this weekend? Anything?
1: A little disc golf, smoked a little meat, you know, typical weekend.
16: Okay, that sounds good, yeah. So,
12: I just got my Traeger fixed.
16: I know, yeah. Any beat the heat tips, man?
1: Don't go outside.
16: They're perfect. That's absolutely perfect, yeah.
1: Don't smoke meat.
12: But, hey, you'll save because you don't have to turn it on.
1: True.
12: You just throw it in your...
16: Oh, no, I was stupid too, man, because I roasted my chili in my backyard. So, you know, it takes a little heat to do that, too.
1: Did you bring in chili for us?
16: You and Mandy asking me the same thing, our promotion director, Mandy. And you know how she does it? She uses an air fryer.
1: I've heard that. I haven't tried it, but I've heard that.
16: Yeah, I do. I never even thought of that. So, I mean, I don't have one. Maybe I guess I'd have to.
12: I got the Instapot.
16: Yeah. You could probably use.
12: You can use the little fan.
16: Oh, okay.
12: I
16: did not even think of that. So there you go. All right, over there across the hall in the dark, dank, way too small enclosure is the Cumulus Newsroom. Sits award-winning newscaster Mike Gaba.
17: Hello, TJ.
16: You sound like a freaking undertaker, man.
17: Yeah, feel like it.
16: Yeah, no, well, I think we all do. Mm-hmm. Okay.
17: Listen, I've got a silver lining to this cloud.
16: You have a silver lining to...
17: You ladies in there complaining about those squash bugs.
16: Oh, yeah. Okay, well, tell me.
17: Did you know that squash bugs are edible and considered a delicacy in parts of Southeast Asia?
12: And delicious in olive oil.
17: Yes.
16: So, for some reason, that does not surprise me.
17: Think about this. So, I mean, you get upset, you guys get all worked up, I grew my squash, and then the squash bugs ate it. How about just harvesting the bugs?
16: Did you ever squish a squash bug?
17: Yes.
16: They reek.
17: No, if you put a little salt on them while they're fresh.
16: You're out of your mind. They stink. They're like you're eating... Like
17: so does blue cheese. People eat that.
16: It's like you're eating a chemical... It smells like a chemical waste dump.
17: You're so delicate.
16: They're disgusting.
17: Oh, you're crying.
16: They're horrible.
17: What a ball bag.
16: And then the smell stays with you.
17: Patchouli you wear.
16: Exactly. Forever. It goes up into your sinuses.
17: Exactly.
16: You can't get rid of it.
17: So, listen, so they're crunchy, they offer a good source of protein, they taste slightly sweet. Now, traditionally, they're fried in oil with soy sauce and pepper, or you can boil them or dehydrate them. Who was talking about an air fryer? They can eaten whole straight from the package as a snack or used as a crunchy topping for salads and pizzas.
16: All right, this coming from the man... Who brought in all those fried crickets for us a couple of years ago?
17: And I've been Googling where to get squash bugs right now.
16: Apparently, you have.
17: Yes.
16: Well, the crickets in the beginning they weren't bad. They kind of tasted like the oil they were fried in.
17: Yeah.
16: But then they had this background cricket taste, which I found unpleasant, and I stopped eating them.
17: Hmm. Well, you should probably drink them with wine or something to kind of. Get all that past.
12: Beer. No, I'd pair it with beer.
16: Yeah, that'd be more like a beer. Yeah, a beer.
17: Or like on a cracker with some cream cheese.
12: Oh, yeah.
1: Hey, boys.
16: Yes, Carlisle.
1: For a mere $6.80 U.S., you can get a 10-gram bag of squash bugs.
17: Okay, order it. I'm buying.
12: They sell it by the gram.
16: Look, dude. I am not, I am an adventurous eater. I will eat pretty much anything.
17: That's joke true. There, but I'm not
16: No,
17: saying
16: no, no, no. It's true. No, I'm drawing the line of squash. I'm not eating a squash.
1: Oh, come on.
16: No, I'm not going to do it. There's nothing you could... give me a couple million.
1: Freaking radio DJ, you've had worse things in your mouth for crying out loud.
16: You give me a couple million dollars, I'll eat it. But, I mean, everybody's got their price, as I always say. So, anyway. Okay, one more question for you.
1: What?
16: How are the girls?
1: Back?
16: The reason I ask is because it's going to be 103 degrees today.
1: Yeah.
16: So that can't be good for them.
1: It smells like baked chicken out there in the coop. they're slowing down, but they're still producing.
16: Right.
1: Yeah, you know, they're a little, I've got their coop divided up into three sections with trap doors that lets them in from one section to the next. And the furthest section where the nesting boxes are the coolest section.
16: Oh, okay. Well, now we know. Hey, by the way.
1: Yeah.
16: Thanks for asking me about my weekend.
8: Ugh. I think you told us at the beginning, TJ.
16: All I said was the chili.
12: And the radio show.
16: The radio show. Yeah. Well, Mrs. Trout and I went to the Great Southwestern Antique Show.
1: Oh, what'd you buy?
16: Nothing. We ran into Terry and Vicky. Also ran into Michael Kamens from New Mexico PBS, who is producer for Caloris. He's the dude that years ago put on the scuba gear and took a camera and dived into Texas Hole up at the San Juan River. He said they saw trout so big they scared him. So
12: I want to know, did you take your walking stick, your antique?
16: No,
12: walking
16: I did
12: stick?
16: Not. No,
12: you
16: no.
12: didn't get a value.
16: No, actually, it doesn't belong to me. It belongs to Mrs. Trout. Okay. And that is her great grandfather's. And she does not want, no, she's afraid we're going to break it if we take it out.
12: Now, does she walk with it?
16: Huh?
12: Does she walk with it?
16: No.
12: Go for walks?
1: Not does yet. She hit you over the head with it?
16: No, she doesn't want to break it.
1: So you didn't buy anything?
16: No, but it's very cool. It's like 99% Southwestern stuff, so it's really cool. It's just walking through like an old West museum.
1: Uh-huh.
16: It's a lot of fun. And the people there. You can people watch there, too.
1: Oh, I bet.
16: Yeah. Can I plug one more thing? Went to Farina downtown.
1: Ooh, love Farina.
16: Yeah,
12: went
16: to Farina. Well, that's one of my favorite places. And I got their fungi pizza, the mushroom pizza.
1: Mm-hmm.
16: And I'm gonna go out on a limb, and I will say that I think this particular pizza is possibly the best pizza in town. In my opinion.
12: Okay.
16: Yeah. What do you mean, what?
12: Challenge accepted.
1: No, I mean, that's a pretty bold statement.
16: I know. Look, there's a lot of great pizza joints in town. This particular fungi mushroom pizza is to die for.
1: I'm a big fan of the fungi.
16: Yeah, it's good.
1: Oh, I'd be all of it. They also have a great dessert there. Something butter. I can't remember what
16: it's buttered squash bugs.
1: Okay, fine.
16: I figured you would have known that.
12: A little garlic.
16: Yeah. Forget it. We're done talking. All right, we got a show to do today. We're going to talk about the water situation here. We're going to talk about Revel, what's going on at Revel with Danny Chavis. Can't wait for him to come in. And also we're going to talk about they're closing down the boat docks at a bunch of the New Mexico lakes because of the drought. Yeah, it sucks. All right, Carlisle, with traffic, 96.3 News Radio, KKB, hold on.
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8: Traffic right now, we do have that crash. Alameda westbound, a little west of 4th Street. You will see some slowdowns as you make your way through there. Traffic also moving a bit slow this afternoon. I-25 near the construction zone. That affects both directions. Also westbound on I-40 right around the interchange. You're going to see just a little bit of a slowdown as you make your way through there. I'm Michael Carlisle with KKOB Traffic every 10 minutes on the 7s.
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0: Mild and quiet this evening with a low of 66 degrees in Santa Fe, 72 degrees tonight in Albuquerque, a slight chance of thunderstorms. Tuesday afternoon stays warm. Make sure to stay hydrated and take plenty of breaks. 91 the high in Santa Fe, 98 degrees in Albuquerque with scattered thunderstorms possible in the afternoon through the evening. We'll have more on your extended forecast on KOAT.com.
3: We have 101 degrees in Albuquerque, 91 Santa Fe, 96.3 News Radio KKOB.
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1: All right. Glad you're with us. Thanks for hanging out. TJ Trout in for Trujillo today. And feel better, Mr. Trujillo. Had a procedure done.
33: Ah.
1: So, so we got Jerry Wright over here. And we got Carlisle in the traffic bunker. We got Gabe in the newsroom. And coming up today again, I got a couple more email bags. You guys just keep them coming, man. A couple more email bags coming in from you. So you've got something on your mind that has to get out, send it in writing. TJ.TroutNewsRadio, KKOB.com. Today, got one, a couple on Iran, got one on Trump, of course. And actually got a couple on Fauci, too. So those coming up. Like I said, for today, Revel is planning on building an outdoor amphitheater here in town, which I think is a great idea, sure. And we're going to be talking with Revel's Danny Chavez about the plans and what else is happening with Revel. I mean, he's been around the music and rock scene in this town forever. Cool. And at 5 o'clock today, again, we have Jeff Apodaca coming in and... I'm holding the map that he gave me, and he's coming in to talk about water. I mean, it's a conversation. I think the conversation we're going to have, whether the state does what he thinks they should do or not, we need to start talking about this stuff now so we don't run out.
33: Yeah.
1: Right? So I got a map here that shows all the different aquifers in the state.
33: Oh.
1: And whether they're saline, whether they're fresh water, and he's got plans about desalinization he wants everybody to know about.
33: Okay.
1: Well, I mean, I think that's the future here in New Mexico. I mean, if this drought goes on for much longer, we're going to have to really start thinking about this. So anyway, yeah, he's coming in,
2: Hey, by the way, I drove over the Rio yesterday.
8: How was it looking?
2: Bone dry. Oh, yeah. Bone dry. Yeah. So, anyway. All right. That's the show today. News and traffic coming up. 96.3 News Radio. KKOB. Hold on.
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8: Well, traffic right now, things are moving slow. I-25 both directions near the construction zone. That's to be expected. You've got that crash headed west on Alameda, a little west of 4th Street. You will see slowdowns as you make your way through there. Also, westbound I-40 near the interchange. Traffic moving a little slow through there. I'm Michael Carlisle with KKOB Traffic every 10 minutes on the 7s.
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0: Mild and quiet this evening with a low of 66 degrees in Santa Fe, 72 degrees tonight in Albuquerque, a slight chance of thunderstorms. Tuesday afternoon stays warm. Make sure to stay hydrated and take plenty of breaks. 91 the high in Santa Fe, 98 degrees in Albuquerque with scattered thunderstorms possible in the afternoon through the evening.
3: At 3:30, Albuquerque's 101 degrees, 91 Santa Fe. 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
1: 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Bernalillo County will pay $2 million to settle two lawsuits filed by the families of four county employees killed in a sheriff's office helicopter crash during a wildfire response mission in northern New Mexico.
16: According to the Albuquerque Journal, the settlement was reached last month, nearly 4 years after the 2022 crash near Las Vegas. Those killed were Undersheriff Larry Lauren, Deputy Michael Levison, Lieutenant Fred Beers, and Bernalillo County Fire Rescue Specialist Captain Matthew King. The lawsuits allege the helicopter crash was preventable and resulted from inadequate maintenance of the aircraft. Under the agreement, Bernalillo County will make a lump sum payment of $2 million, which will be divided equally among the plaintiffs, resolving both cases without a trial. Sultan Chani Salcedo, News Radio, KKOB.
1: State Senate Republicans want New Mexico's Epstein Truth Commission to put two of the state's most prominent Democrats under oath, gubernatorial candidate Deb Haaland and U.S. Representative Melanie Stansberry. Senate Republican leader Bill Scheer, a Republican from Farmington, said the commission cannot scrutinize federal agencies while giving a pass to two of the most powerful Democrats in New Mexico. The caucus is asking the commission to take up the request at its next scheduled meeting. That's on August the 5th. Stansberry says she's happy to testify. Deb Haaland's campaign did not comment directly on the subpoena request. The Truth Commission has subpoena power along with a $2 million budget and coordinates its findings with the State Department of Justice. And the weather may not indicate it, but summer is essentially over for APS teachers, staff, and students. KQB's Francina Walker has the story.
5: Teachers are getting their classrooms ready this week, with 6th and 9th grade students returning to school on Thursday and all other students beginning on Friday. APS Superintendent Dr. Gabriela Duran-Blakey addressed the media, saying the focus this year is giving students a sense of belonging.
7: Belonging is at the heart of our work in our schools, because we know that when students feel supported, they engage, learn, and succeed.
5: As for absenteeism at APS, Deputy Superintendent for Leadership and Learning, Randy Mellerwine, reiterated that students need that sense of belonging. Family and community involvement is also key, and he stressed the strategic staffing models for middle schools and freshmen, which incorporates team-based educator models. APS will hold an educator summit tomorrow at the convention center, where about 7,000 educators are expected to attend for professional development opportunities. Francina Walker, News Radio, KKOB.
1: And the cleanup continues today after near Lordsburg, when 50 train cars derailed from the track, possibly due to strong winds from a storm that had passed through the area, although the cause is still being investigated. Officials with Hidalgo County Fire Rescue District No. 1 say that the train derailment happened Saturday afternoon near the I-10 corridor, about 15 miles east from Lordsburg. No injuries were reported. And low water levels forcing the closure of multiple boat ramps at New Mexico State Parks. The most significant impact is at Elephant Butte, where the main boat ramp is closed as the reservoir has dropped about 1.25 capacity. State officials say receding water levels have created new hazards that make traditional boat launching unsafe. Boat ramps are also closed at Heron Lake, Santa Rosa Lake, and Clayton Lake, while access at El Vado is limited but could close soon. State parks remain open for other recreational activities. Investigations continue today into a shooting involving state police and officers of the Raton Police Department, where a man was shot and killed. That incident happened Saturday night, when Raton Police Department responded to a domestic violence incident on 3rd Street. And while officers were speaking with the woman involved, 68-year-old Paul Andrew Terry came out of the house and fired several shots at the officers. State police called to the scene, and after several attempts to negotiate with him to come out of the home, they weren't successful. Meanwhile, Terry kept shooting at police from inside the home. At one point, both state police and Raton fired several of their weapons, striking Terry, who died on scene. No officers were injured, but several police vehicles were damaged by gunfire. That investigation being handled by the State Police Investigations Bureau. Next news update at 4 o'clock. 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I'm Mike Gabin, 96.3 News Radio, KKOB.
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2: All right, we're back. Appreciate you hanging out with us on this searingly hot Monday afternoon. TJ Trout, Jerry Wright in for Trujillo, Carlo. Okay, Bob.
1: Yeah.
2: Yeah, that's a little bit of your news.
1: Give it to me.
2: Yeah, a little bit.
1: Give me something to stood out.
2: Well, number one, if you shoot at a law enforcement officer, expect to be taken out. I mean, it's pretty much the, it's kind of a,
1: you think,
2: words to live by.
1: Huh.
2: you know.
1: Who would have thought?
2: Yeah, but who knows what was going through his head anyway, man.
1: Yeah.
2: Could have been a whole bunch of meth, probably.
1: Here. Yeah. How about that? Did you see on the news the In-N-Out in Idaho Falls?
2: Unbelievable. Yeah. Well, it's not. No, let me take it back. It's not unbelievable.
1: No, unfortunately, it is believable.
2: And then in Idaho Falls, I mean, they were interviewing people, as they always do after these mass shootings. And they go, we never would have expected this to happen in our town.
1: Who does?
2: Well, no, I was just going to say, nobody expects it to happen in your town, but it happens, and then what?
1: Yeah.
2: You know, so.
1: I mean, you're going, it's the middle of the day, and you're going for a burger.
2: Right.
1: I mean, come on.
2: Right.
1: Were you wearing Kevlar just to go pick up some burgers for the kids?
2: Is that where our lives have become these days,
1: yeah.
2: Right?
1: Yeah, it's nuts.
2: Also, you're talking about the water levels in the boat ramps.
1: It's drying out.
2: Yeah, thanks for that, because I'm having a guy come in, so.
1: What? What guy?
2: No, I'm talking to Diego. I'm talking to Diego Munoz from New Mexico State Park in the 4 o'clock hour.
1: Well, surely he has more insight than we do.
2: Well, he does, and we're gonna talk about why they're doing it. I want to hear about the hazards when the water gets that low, and you know what? Yeah, the other thing I want to talk to him about is what lakes in the state are still okay.
1: Okay.
2: You know, I think Navajo is.
1: You know what I want to ask him?
2: What's that?
1: Now, can I fish there? Because, you know, you love to fish. You love the art of it. Blah, blah, blah, blah. I just want to put some fish in the frying pan.
2: Yeah, sure.
1: Could I go out there with a net and just scoop up some fish? Would that be considered fishing? Because I want to get the fish and go home and eat.
2: Cheater.
1: Can I do that? I mean...
2: You'll have to ask Game and Fish.
1: Okay.
2: That. I believe that is still... I think it is legal... Because it's so incredibly difficult to do that, to go fishing with a net.
1: Well, what if there's just a few little ponds? Like sometimes, you know, here at the Rio Grande, there's just those little ponds there. I could go in there and fish and have dinner on the table while you're still out there pondering life.
2: You're talking about the little ponds. I crossed the Rio Grande yesterday. I didn't see no damn ponds. That was like bone dry the whole way, both directions.
1: You know, around San Antonio, there's quite a few ponds.
2: Yeah, well, that could be.
1: Mm-hmm.
2: Yeah.
1: You don't go that low.
2: Well, up north, too. There's still water up north.
1: Yeah.
2: So, anyway, you got something else?
1: Yeah, I do. Now, you know, you've got an illustrious history as a radio DJ.
2: Yeah, I do.
1: So, just be honest with us.
2: Yeah.
1: How kinky have you got? Do you like being tied up?
2: Number one, it's none of your damn business.
1: Of course, it's the people's
2: business. None of my business. And
1: you're a public entity.
2: And it has nothing to do with radio, but continue.
1: Of course it does. Because New Mexico is finally at the top of a list.
2: Of what?
1: New Mexico is the most sexually adventurous state in the Union.
2: Seriously?
1: Yes.
2: Are you serious?
1: Yes. There's good news for New Mexico, finally.
2: Yeah, at least we're number one at something.
1: Yeah, we are driven by an astronomical 10,585 racy Google searches per 1,000 people and 6.5 visits to the adult store per every million people each month.
2: I can't believe adult stores still even exist.
1: Oh, it's fun to go there.
2: Just with the advent of obviously online shopping and the newfangled internet, you know...
1: Yeah, but you're kind of in a hurry. You don't have to wait for the mail, for crying out loud.
2: So, some of your stuff is spur of the moment. You're going to get in there and get whatever you need.
1: Yeah.
2: Anyway. Yeah.
1: So, how about the rounding out the top 10? Vermont.
2: What? Vermont?
1: I know.
2: Well, not much else going on up there in Vermont.
1: North Dakota, New Hampshire, Connecticut, Washington, and Alaska.
2: Well, again,
1: yeah, cold. Yeah,
2: well, and then you got those long nights up there in Alaska.
1: Yeah, sure. So I just thought you'd have something. Surprisingly, New York didn't rank that high like you kind of expected.
2: Yeah, they're a bunch of prudes.
1: Yeah. So you're not going to tell us any kind of getting tied up?
2: The only story I'll tell you is about your mom.
1: Oh,
2: all right, we got to go. Carlisle with traffic, 96.3 News Radio, KKLB.
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8: All right, traffic right now, you've got that crash headed west on Alameda, a little west of 4th Street. You will see slowdowns in that area. You've also got crash cleanup headed west on Paseo near 2nd Street. Be careful as you make your way through that. Both directions of I-25, as you approach the construction zone, you're going to see slowdowns. We're also dealing with a little bit more congestion westbound I-40 near the interchange. I'm Michael Carlisle with KKOB Traffic, every 10 minutes on the 7s.
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0: Mild and quiet this evening with a low of 66 degrees in Santa Fe, 72 degrees tonight in Albuquerque, a slight chance of thunderstorms. Tuesday afternoon stays warm. Make sure to stay hydrated and take plenty of breaks. 91 the high in Santa Fe, 98 degrees in Albuquerque with scattered thunderstorms possible in the afternoon through the evening.
3: At 333, Albuquerque's 101 degrees, 91 Santa Fe, 96.3 News Radio, KKOB.
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2: All right, going to be talking about Revel. Danny Chav is coming in here a little later on. Also going to be talking about the news story that Gabe was talking about. We're going to have Diego Munoz on from the Mexico State Parks about closing up the boat ramps because there ain't enough water in several of our reservoirs here in New Mexico. So... Fantastic. Great news. So, and then 5 o'clock, we got Jeff Apodaca coming in. This is kind of like a water show we're having today, man. Yeah, Apodaca's going to come in and talk about his vision for stress-free, water-plentiful future for New Mexico. So there you go. All right, I got a couple things for you. Actually, a couple people have sent in articles that they said I should read. And I want to read this one because, like I say, I went to the Great Southwestern Antique Show over the weekend, ran into Terry and Vicky, of course, then ran into New Mexico PBS's Michael Kamens, great guy. He's the producer for Caloris. This is the article here is a year ago. The president drove a conservative backlash against NPR and PBS straight to Capitol Hill, where Congress stripped public radio and television stations of nearly all federal funding. When his signature turned that bill into law, Trump ended nearly six decades of bipartisan support for funding a public media. And since then, more than 500 public media staffers have been laid off. I would have thought it would be more, actually. But 500 have been laid off, according to the recent tally. Yet station officials across the country have reacted with a sense of urgency, hope, and anxiety. Urgency because change is being forced on them, and it obviously is. Hope, and this is actually good news, because listeners, viewers, and philanthropists have stepped up there and been making larger donations to keep PBS and public radio in business. Anxiety because station executives don't know how long all of that support's going to last. So, you know, the interesting thing is, too, they do surveys all the time as to who, I'm just going to focus on TV, who watches PBS. 100% bipartisan. There seems to be no political bias one way or the other for who watches PBS. Everybody loves PBS.
1: Nova?
2: Yeah.
1: One of my favorite shows.
2: Oh, yeah. No, and locally, Caloris.
1: Yeah.
2: I mean, we are, I always say this, we are batting so far above our average with Caloris. It's a fantastic show. I mean, Ken Burns, I mean, just keep going down the list of the stuff that they do for us. Everybody likes it, yet it was, the money, the $1 billion or whatever, take it away from them. So, yeah, my hope, too, is, yeah, if you're donating, great. Donate again. Keep it up, man. They need the money to keep going. Because I could not imagine a world without them.
1: Donate big, donate often.
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7: Traffic right now, you're still seeing slowdowns westbound on Alameda as you approach 2nd Street. Both directions of I-25 near the construction zone. Traffic's moving slow there. Westbound I-40 right around Carlisle, you see slowdowns that'll last until the interchange. I'm Michael Carlisle with KKOB Traffic every 10 minutes on the 7s.
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0: Mild and quiet this evening with a low of 66 degrees in Santa Fe, 72 degrees tonight in Albuquerque, a slight chance of thunderstorms, 91 the high in Santa Fe, 98 degrees in Albuquerque with scattered thunderstorms possible in the afternoon through the evening. We'll have more on your extended forecast on KOAT.com.
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2: it?
1: Degrees in Albuquerque.
2: Oof.
1: 102.
2: Yeah. I hate it, man.
1: Global warming, man.
2: He just puts you in a bad mood. You know. I think last year we made it up to 105 a couple days.
1: But, you know, I lived in Houston for 3 years.
2: Yeah. I kind of enjoy the dry heat.
3: Okay. Admittedly.
2: I don't like to work in it.
3: But. You add humidity onto this, and you would literally be living in hell.
2: Yeah.
3: So at least we don't have that. All right, that what I read last was kind of an email bag. Somebody sent it in to me. If you got something you want on the air, email it to me at tj.newsradio@kqb.com. Keep it short. It can be you that wrote something or something that you read that you think you want on the air or should be on the air. So if it works, I will put it on the air. If it doesn't work, keep trying. I'm kind of sopping up the mess from last week. Because there's so many things that went on last week. So the Fauci. Let's wrap this up. This is from Fran. It's TJ. I am a traveling nurse, and she's a little strident in what she says, and F any and all of you criticizing Dr. Fauci. I personally watched 300 plus Americans die. I got called a liar. I got called a murderer. I got called a crisis actor. I got mocked by my own family. Nearly killed myself in the fallout from overwork. Trump withheld PPEs, which are personal protective gear, right? From me and my team of nurses because he didn't like our governor. I developed PTSD so bad that I couldn't smell fresh plastic because it smelled like body bags. Dr. Fauci is a hero, no matter what is said about him. So... All right. There you go. From a traveling nurse. A lot of traveling nurses during the time of COVID, if you recall.
2: Yeah.
3: So you got something on your mind? Send it to me. Email it to me. 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
7: All right, traffic right now. We still got that crash westbound Alameda, a little west of 4th Street. Be careful as you make your way through there. Both directions of I-25 near the construction zone, you're going to see slowdowns. Traffic also moving a bit slow headed west on I-40 as you approach the interchange. And you've got some slowdowns westbound on Paseo near 2nd Street. I'm Michael Carlisle with KKOB Traffic every 10 minutes on the 7s.
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0: Mild and quiet this evening with a low of 66 degrees in Santa Fe, 72 degrees tonight in Albuquerque, a slight chance of thunderstorms, 91 the high in Santa Fe, 98 degrees in Albuquerque with scattered thunderstorms possible in the afternoon through the evening. We'll have more on your extended forecast on KOAT.com.
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1: From ABC News, I'm Chuck Sievertson. A brief reprieve may allow firefighters in Washington State a chance to get control of wildfires that have burned down homes in and around Spokane over the weekend. In Spokane, ABC's Alex Stone.
2: The good news is you can tell there's no wind, very different than Saturday when it was 50, 60 mile an hour winds. The humidity levels have gone up, the temperatures have come down, and the wind is gone. There is a window until about Thursday that firefighters say they have here to try to gain some containment around these flames. Right now they don't have any containment, and they are working it.
1: President Trump sounding like he's giving Iran one last chance to sign a deal with the U.S.
3: I want to give them every last chance before decapitation. Very tough to do what we have planned.
1: On talks with Iran about the Strait of Hormuz.
3: We're talking about the Strait, the opening of the Strait, having it open literally by tomorrow. Completely open.
1: President's company, Trump Media, launching a new feature critics call an example of corruption. A president making money off of his office. Selling instant access to Trump's social media posts that can move markets, designed for big financial firms that could make millions from having Trump's announcements faster than competitors. This ramped up bank hassle involving Trump. And how many bank accounts?
4: Trump's company sued Capital One last year for allegedly closing nearly 400 bank accounts associated with Trump for political reasons. As part of the bank's push to have the case thrown out, Capital One is now arguing that the accounts were closed after a months-long review by its anti-money laundering team, not for political reasons as alleged by the president and his family.
1: ABC's Peter Harlambos says that the Trump Organization accuses Capital One of focusing on a handful of isolated transactions for political purposes. Crude oil prices closed lower. Wall Street's major indexes closed sharply higher. The Dow adding 693 points. The Nasdaq gaining 540. 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
5: 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I'm Mike Gabum. A teenager charged as an adult in a 2024 fatal shooting has pled guilty in Bernalillo County.
6: Prosecutors say Jeremy Jones pled guilty to first-degree murder and conspiracy to commit first-degree murder in the death of Christopher Sanchez. Investigators say Jones and several others were attempting to steal vehicles from a neighborhood where they targeted Sanchez's truck. When Sanchez confronted the suspects outside his home, authorities say Jones shot him. Jones was 16 at the time of the crime and could face up to 30 years in prison. Charges remain pending against the other defendants. Natasha Lieben, News Radio, KKOB.
5: Today, 68-year-old Cheryl Williams Stapleton standing trial on allegations that she and her co-defendant Joseph Johnson carried out a fraud scheme spanning 8 years. KKOB's Michael Carlisle has details.
7: Investigators found that William Stapleton used Johnson's education software company, Robotics Management Learning Systems, to divert nearly $2.5 million intended for APS learning programs while skimming over $1 million for her own personal benefit, like a home remodeling project, her family's restaurant, cars, and lavish vacations. Before the federal charges were filed in 2024, William Stapleton was charged at the state level in 2021. Her attorney said the legal complexity of the two separate cases is what led to the lengthy trial delay. William Stapleton is facing 37 total federal charges in addition to the 27 charges she's facing in state court. Michael Carlisle, News Radio KKOB.
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5: New zoning regulations for cannabis dispensaries and smoke shops could be coming to Albuquerque. City councilors will be voting tonight on a proposal that would create larger buffer zones between cannabis dispensaries and nicotine retailers. That ordinance would affect new businesses and shops seeking to move locations. The proposal also includes a ban on drive-through service at nicotine stores, while exempting larger grocery stores that sell tobacco and nicotine products. New Mexico United earned

0: Another key win Saturday, defeating rival Colorado Springs 1-0 at Isotopes Park. Former UNM standout Malik Howell scored the lone goal of the match, netting his first professional goal in the 51st minute. United's defense continued its strong run, limiting chances and preserving the shutout behind a six-save performance from goalkeeper Chris Shakes. Head coach Dennis Sanchez called it a hard-fought match as United collected three more points in the Western Conference race. Next news update, 4:30. I'm Mike Gabe, 96.3 News Radio KKOB.
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12: A little traffic right now. I-25 both directions near the construction zone. You're going to see more slowdowns. You've also got congestion headed west on Alameda. As you approach 2nd Street, westbound on Paseo between Jefferson and the river, traffic moving slow through there. You're also going to see some slow-moving traffic headed west on I-40 near the interchange. I'm Michael Carlisle with KKOB Traffic every 10 minutes on the 7s.
13: Mild and quiet this evening with a low of 66 degrees in Santa Fe, 72 degrees tonight in Albuquerque, a slight chance of thunderstorms. Tuesday afternoon stays warm. Make sure to stay hydrated and take plenty of breaks. 91 the high in Santa Fe, 98 degrees in Albuquerque with scattered thunderstorms possible in the afternoon through the evening. We'll have more on your extended forecast on KOAT.com.
14: At 4:07, Albuquerque is 102 degrees, 91 in Santa Fe, 96.3 News Radio KKOB.
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21: All right. I just sighed.
22: Heavy sigh.
21: It was, yeah. I don't know why. But hey, glad you're all with us this afternoon. Still 102 degrees, you say?
23: 102.
21: Wait. God, it's crazy. I can't take it. Well, I mean, no, like, we were talking about this earlier. I guess last year the high was 105. I remember a couple days. We got Danny Chavis in here from Revel. Good to see you, man.
24: Good to see you, TJ.
21: Yeah, it's been, get right up for that microphone. Yeah,
24: it's been a minute, and I'm happy to see you here and back in Albuquerque.
21: Well, thank you very much for that. I mean, back in 94, I mean, our paths crossed a lot.
24: Many times.
21: Just because we're in the same biz, you could say.
24: Yeah. So, I don't know if you remember this or not, but we shared a billboard. It was my body in your head.
21: That was your body?
24: That was my body in your head. And
21: oh, God.
24: Got a lot of mileage out of that one. That was a lot of fun. But, yeah, through all the festivals and everything, we worked together. It was definitely a good time.
21: Those were the days, man.
24: Yeah, for sure.
21: Yeah. Probably should have been arrested a couple times, but managed to avoid that.
24: Me and you both.
21: Yeah, sure. Well, good to see you. I'm glad you have not been on this show. this
24: nope.
21: show.
24: No, I have not.
21: Yeah.
24: So thank you for having me.
21: I want to talk about the amphitheater, but I want to talk to you, though, about Revel.
24: Okay.
21: And then tell me the genesis. Tell me the beginning. So
24: my career of 40 years has been in production, you know, back behind the scenes. I'm not a musician, but yeah. I love music. And we started at a place called the Apollo Solari back in 1985 with, you know, Evening Star, Big River, and all these, you know, the promoters back in the day. And it was a small stagehand company that grew. And fortunately,
21: by the way, good to see you, Chuck. Sorry, yeah. little inside joke.
24: Yeah, exactly. I know that one too. So the company started NRG, and we grew into multiple states in the Southwest, and it just kept growing. And started a dueling piano bar in 2015, and that was somewhat successful in the most awkward place ever, in the ground floor of a 10-story building up in Uptown. And the landlord didn't want me there, but we managed to live out our lease of 5 years. And at that time, the old Sports Authority store became available, had been available for 5 years. And the two things I love most is music and sports.
21: Sure.
24: And so we bought the building, purchased the building, started a build out, told a lot of people that I had this idea to build an indoor kind of a theater, but a venue.
21: Yeah.
24: And everybody thought I was crazy. People very close to me thought I was crazy. And so one thing led to another, drew it on a napkin for our buddy Kevin Lente, and he said, "You're out of your mind." Yeah, and so
21: he said, "You're out of your mind."
24: Yeah, he said, "This is the nuttiest thing you're ever." He goes, "You've had some ideas." He goes, "But you know," and we started phase one, which was the bars and restaurants up front, and of course, then COVID hit, and 17 days into that, we were up and down for 18 months, not knowing what would happen, including the.
21: So when did you open this? Right before COVID hit.
24: Correct. It was in 2020, in February of 2020.
21: Oh, it's like the absolute worst time a business could open. And I say that because I've much sympathy for you, because we do every about once a month, we do a Beer Friday. We have all the microbreweries come through here. You'd be surprised how many of those guys did the same thing.
24: Exactly.
21: They opened up the same time, and man, they struggled. It was hard.
24: It was. And on a mental side, you know, I was staying at home, going to the building every so often and watching what was, you know, nobody there. I'd pull into the park and I'd literally pull right back out and go home and go, "What am I going to do today? This is crazy." Yeah. So, you know, but it was very humbling. It was one of those experiences. And it was, of course, the worldwide. It was something that we all experienced.
21: Yeah.
24: So I learned a lot from it, because you start thinking you're on top of the world. And you think that your success is going to just come easy, and something like this happens. So it's made me stronger. And again, this is why we're we've been in business. We've had great shows. We've had artists that we never thought we would get, and we're still continuing to grow. So
21: describe the place, though, because actually Lente was crazy, because Lente apparently did not see the future, because what you guys do out there is you were almost ahead of your time on this.
24: Right. Trust me, TJ, it makes me look smarter than I am. and so we started out with, you know, the three bars, the lobby bar, which is like a tailgate, somewhere where you can have climate control tailgating. You come in. Most venues open and close when the doors open.
21: Yeah.
24: You know, you think of all the other venues here in Albuquerque, Sunshine, El Rey, the whole run of them, right? They don't have the opportunity to go in, have a beer, sit down, have some food. So the three restaurants act independently. We've got, you know, Mi Taco, Su Taco, and we've got Kimmy Snacks, and we've got Pizza 9. So these three operate independently. And then we've got, which was the dueling piano bar to start out with. That didn't survive COVID.
21: That did not
24: survive COVID. So we remodeled, pivoted, and now it's a 500-cap room, which is great for us.
21: Right.
24: And then we have, of course, Draft Day Sports Bar. So all of those work together, and that's what was open right before COVID. And then the second phase was going to be opening a 3,000-cap room with a for concerts. We had to raise the roof, which was really interesting, and be able to hang 80,000 pounds, which most of the touring bands are these days.
21: Right.
24: And we have a rolling stage. It was actually used on Madonna's tour at one point. So we purchased that. And again, this all happened right during COVID. So we will have put our first concert in this coming October will be 4 years. So we definitely, it's happening really fast. As we get older, things just go so quick. So that's kind of it in a nutshell. We've survived and, we've thrived actually in all the worst of times. And now I'd say the best of times.
21: Well, you've definitely thrived. I mean, who books your bands?
24: So we are not owner-operated, kind of like promoted building. So Live Nation, largest promoter in the world, is one of our main customers. But we use Lensic 360. We use, and even some of the guys that promote, even down at the El Rey, Joe Anderson, we're friends with everybody. And, and you almost have to be.
21: Sure.
24: So we have taken on a few shows ourselves, but we leave that to the promoter. The house doesn't ever, you know, just like Vegas, we don't want to lose money. So that's kind of what we, how we operate right now. It doesn't say that we're not going to start promoting some of our shows, but that's where a lot of the risk is.
21: Now, how are the crowds as far as for your shows? Because obviously, I mean, you talk to restaurant people and you talk to like the breweries and things. I mean, the crowds, I mean, kind of fell off for a while. Are people coming back now? Are people now craving the entertainment? They want to go out?
24: You know, it's certain shows that do really, really well. We put Jack White on sale, sold out in 4 hours, of course. You know, we've had Queens of the Stone Age. We've gotten lucky with like guys like Teddy Swims. We did Midland. We've done a lot of, we do every genre. Plus we do MMA, we do boxing, we've done bodybuilding, we've done comedy. You know, we've had a really, really good run in the fact that the room is so versatile. We can do things in the round. We can do a lot of raves are doing really well. Dance parties, all that kind of stuff does really well. And people are coming out. I'll be honest with you, TJ. The people that aren't are the people probably 55 and older. That just, like, the bands that I love, like Toto, Christopher Cross. I'm name-dropping everybody. But the people, Sheryl Crow. We just didn't get the crowds that we expected, but we're seeing that across the board, right? It's what's happening across the country right now.
21: Well, it's interesting when you say that, because I'm thinking of some of the stuff I've gone to a bunch of stuff at Pope Joy and a couple of several things at the Chemo too. And that's interesting because I look around at these crowds. And they're white. They're gray hairs though. They're my age.
24: My age too. I'm right there with you. Yeah, it's interesting, you know. And I just a week ago went to see AC/DC, and it was guys on oxygen and in wheelchairs and stuff like that. It's interesting to see who's going to see concerts these days.
21: Have you been to the Sphere yet?
24: Yes, I have. I saw the Eagles.
21: I saw the Eagles in the Sphere.
24: Loved it. Loved it.
21: It was good.
24: Have you been?
21: No, I want to go there. Actually we saw the Eagles in Denver. But no, I want to go to the Sphere.
24: Yeah.
21: What's the experience like?
24: Well, from my perspective, doing production my whole entire life, you're literally looking at the top of their heads, unless you get in the bottom two sections, you have to go there and have an appreciation for the visual because it's so vertical.
21: Yeah.
24: You literally, we were in section three. They were a Christmas present from my kids.
21: Yeah.
24: And you're looking down. And if it wasn't for the visuals of all around you, I think it would just be, I don't think it'd be the greatest show ever. I think it would just be another show.
21: Well, that's interesting. I never even thought about that.
24: Yeah. It's interesting because if you weren't able to see them on the big screen, you'd just be looking at the top of their heads because you're like right on top of them, which is cool. And again, the visuals is worth seeing any show there.
21: Did you get vertical?
24: No, but it was, again, the crowd and the age of the crowd. It's almost like you're going up ladders and not stairs, right? It seems a little sketchy, but you know, you're definitely watching your footing all the way.
21: I've said this before, man. I've said that about new sports venues, like stadiums. I mean, I get a little freaked out, especially if you're in the upper deck because you're walking up like this.
24: Right.
21: You're going, holy crap. Yeah. And I'm, I misstep once. I'm going to fall 20 rows down.
24: Exactly. Well, and you see these things on Facebook where people are fighting in stadiums, and you're like, you got to be part Billy Goat to be fighting.
21: You're out of your mind.
24: Exactly.
21: Dennis Schaaf is in here from Revel. I'm going to come back, and I want to talk about the amphitheater, what your plans are for that, the timeline, and all that kind of stuff.
24: Fantastic.
21: All right, very good. We got Carla with traffic. Hold on.
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12: Traffic right now, headed west on I-40 as you approach the interchange. You'll see slowdowns. Those are going to last till about Rio Grande. Both directions of I-25 near the construction zone, you got slow-moving traffic there. You've got congestion continuing headed west on Alameda. That's going to start around 2nd Street. Westbound Paseo between Jefferson and the river, traffic's moving slow in that area. I'm Michael Carlisle with KKOB Traffic every 10 minutes on the 7s.
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5: Mild and quiet this evening with a low of 66 degrees in Santa Fe, 72 degrees tonight in Albuquerque, a slight chance of thunderstorms, 91 the high in Santa Fe, 98 degrees in Albuquerque, with scattered thunderstorms possible in the afternoon through the evening. We'll have more on your extended forecast on KOAT.com.
6: At 420, Albuquerque has 102 degrees and a heat advisory. Same in Santa Fe, heat advisory, 90 degrees, 96.3. 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
31: Yeah, I forgot you were my body on a billboard. Put my head on his body. Yeah, that's pretty damn funny. Danny Chavis in here from Revel. Good to see you, man.
24: You as well.
31: Yeah, I'm talking about old times off the air. You know, Swami never changes.
24: Nope, not a bit. Yeah. Not a bit.
31: I'm not going to go into it. It's funny. All right, but I'm very interested in what Revel's doing. So tell me about your plans for the amphitheater.
24: So between myself and Topgolf, there's a piece of land that's become a retention pond over the last 5 years or longer. Once Topgolf did their thing and moved all the dirt and kind of gutted it and took all the extra dirt. And once I moved into Revel, I looked at the land immediately and I said, if nothing else, that would be a great parking lot. So sure. I put an offer in, and at that time, Andretti Kart Racing was looking at the land at the exact same time. Okay. And we were both kind of eyeballing it, and they came in with a better cash offer, if you will. I put an offer in, and they got the land, and they've held on to it for the last 4.5, 5 years. And about once every 6 months, I'd reach out to the guy that was in charge and tell him, hey, I really like that land. And he, you know, kept putting me off. He ghosted me, wouldn't talk to me. And finally, out of the blue, I saw a sign go up. It was for sale. And I was like, oh, man. And I jumped on it immediately. The price was not right in the beginning, but we negotiated and we got the land. So we took control of the land about a month and a half ago, 2 months ago, and immediately started with the plans were already drawn up. I had drawn those up on a napkin as well and shared them with a few people. It's changed slightly since then. So we've got...
31: Did Lenta hate that too?
24: No, actually he liked this one. So I hope that doesn't jinx me in any way.
31: Anyway, continue.
24: I think it's meant to be. Again, it's one of those things. And Albuquerque is an outdoor town.
31: Oh, sure.
24: People love outdoors. So I thought, well, let's do something really cool. The programming is going to be different than the indoors. It's going to be a lot of free things. There's going to be a lot of community involvement.
31: Yeah.
24: You know, Dog Day at the park, and there's going to be, we're looking at a splash pad thinking about the old beach water park that sat in that area. So
31: where was the beach in relation to that?
24: So the beach kind of curved down around where Topgolf is all the way to where we're at now.
31: Okay,
24: so
31: it
24: will actually be as part of what the beach water park was.
31: Right. I think. How many seats?
24: So we went through the EPC hearing with 1,000 or less,
31: yeah.
24: to, you know, and but it's I can promise you it's going to be more than that. There's going to be far more seats than that. And if you remember the Paula Soleri, I really would love to kind of mirror some of the stuff that happened there and make it really, really. I've got some great ideas with party decks and with different, you know, different ideas on how this is just going to be a well-functioning venue. Again, I've been doing festivals and that kind of stuff for 40 years. I've been to so many amphitheaters and so many different venues that I think I have what it would take to make this work. We're looking at food truck pads for eight trucks that can interchange. And if it's something that they want to stay for longer than one show, they can. If they want to pull out the next day, they can. We're going to have many dressing rooms, truck parking, bus parking, solar covered parking. We're going to add another 600 parking spots to
31: Rebel.
24: That's really the basis behind all of this.
31: Is this going to be subterranean? Are you building down is what you're going to be doing?
24: Absolutely. We're going to work with the contour of the ground. And right now it looks like we're going to need to import like 45,000 cubic yards of dirt, which is a lot, but it's going to be able to, you know, we're going to still need to do the retention pond. It's not going to go away, so we're hoping to make it into a water feature.
31: Oh, cool.
24: That'll look really cool in the background. And then, you know, the way the stage is going to be kind of facing, we don't really, you know, the sound's going to be killed right into the berm where the Circle K is in Montagna. Mm-hmm. So we figured out a lot of this, and I think it's, and again, it's going to be an entirely, we're going to have movie nights, we're going to have, and we hope to have like festivals, like, you know, have a reggae, bring back the old reggae Sunsplash.
31: Sure. Oh, yeah, that'd be great. Fun.
24: Yeah.
31: Yeah. So timeline, what are you looking at?
24: So we had hoped to break ground like in the next couple of weeks. Well, actually, I'd hoped to break ground last Friday.
31: Yeah.
24: That didn't happen. But again, there's still some more permitting and we're going through the EPA right now for dust control and making sure that drainage and everything is going to work through the construction phase. And once that's done, we're probably looking at another few days. And I've been on the phone nonstop with both people who own dirt. You didn't think, you know, dirt's a commodity, but it is. It's everywhere, but when you need it, it's you don't get to just get it for free, and it takes a lot to move it in. So that'll be the next stage. I've already purchased over 100,000 square feet of artificial turf, which will be used. And again, I'm looking into like a solar covered company to do the parking lot.
31: Yeah.
24: And I'm just going to do enough solar to cover both Revel and the amphitheater so that, you know, in 10 years we're going to be without, you know, having to pay up.
31: Fantastic.
24: Yeah, that kind of
31: stuff. So what do you think what's your proposed opening day on this?
24: April. Next year.
31: That soon?
24: Absolutely.
31: No kidding.
24: We're there.
31: Wow.
24: Yeah.
31: That's
24: and
31: cool.
24: I'm not going to take my foot off the gas. So I really think, and I don't think it's going to be a far-fetched, it's not like we're building a 10-story high-rise. We're building, you know, an amphitheater.
31: Yeah.
24: It's a lot of concrete, a lot of turf, a lot of dirt, a lot of, you know, it's good.
31: Right.
24: And it's going to be very unique. I can tell you that much. Yeah.
31: Yeah. So you need a pretty big act to come in for the opening night, man.
24: Oh, I want to do a whole week's worth of big acts.
31: Right, you know, so
24: it's just
31: cool.
24: Like one after another. Just you know, we're already kind of gearing up for that and hoping that it's just one of those things.
31: All right, we're out of time. Do not be a stranger.
24: No. Nope.
31: Keep me abreast on everything that's going on here. Let me know about the progress and everything. But I agree. I miss the Paula Soleri.
24: Yeah. I think a lot of people do.
31: And I mean, that was such a cool, intimate place to go see a show. And, if, you know, if what you're doing is anything like that, that's going to be fantastic.
24: It's going to be very similar. And always thank you for having me. And, you as well. Come to Revel. VIP always, man.
31: Yeah, sure. Thank you very much.
24: Thank you, TJ.
31: Danny Chavez, thank you very much from Revel. Good luck with the business. Good luck with the build. You guys are doing great out there.
24: Thank you.
31: All right, we got news and traffic coming up. Hold on.
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12: And traffic right now, you've got slowdowns both directions of I-25 near the construction zone. That is to be expected. Be sure to watch your speed going through there. Westbound on I-40, right around the interchange, still dealing with some slowdowns there. You've got that congestion westbound on Alameda between 2nd Street and Coors. Hit it west on Paseo, Jefferson until the river. You've got slow-moving traffic as you make your way through there. I'm Michael Carlisle with KKOB Traffic, every 10 minutes on the 7th. See an accident? Call the Traffic Tracker hotline at 505-767-9167. I'm Michael Carlisle from the 96.3 News Radio KKOB Traffic Center.
5: Mild and quiet this evening with a low of 66 degrees in Santa Fe, 72 degrees tonight in Albuquerque, a slight chance of thunderstorms, 91 the high in Santa Fe, 98 degrees in Albuquerque with scattered thunderstorms possible in the afternoon through the evening. We'll have more on your extended forecast on KOAT.com.
6: At 4:31, Albuquerque, 102 degrees under a heat advisory. 96.3 News Radio KKOB.
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31: From 96.3 News Radio KKOB, I'm Mike Gaba. Bernalillo County will pay $2 million to settle two lawsuits filed by the families of four county employees killed in a sheriff's office helicopter crash during a wildfire response mission in northern New Mexico.
33: According to the Albuquerque Journal, the settlement was reached last month, nearly 4 years after the 2022 crash near Las Vegas. Those killed were Undersheriff Larry Lauren, Deputy Michael Levison, Lieutenant Fred Beers, and Bernalillo County Fire Rescue Specialist Captain Matthew King. The lawsuits allege the helicopter crash was preventable and resulted from inadequate maintenance of the aircraft. Under the agreement, Bernalillo County will make a lump sum payment of $2 million, which will be divided equally among the plaintiffs, resolving both cases without a trial. Sultan Chani Salcedo, News Radio, KKOB.
31: A man is dead following a shooting involving New Mexico State Police and the Raton Police Department. According to investigators, officers responded to a domestic violence call Saturday night when 68-year-old Paul Andrew Terry allegedly opened fire on police.
3: State police called in, and authorities say attempts were made to negotiate with Terry, but were unsuccessful. The authorities say that Terry continued shooting from inside the home before officers fired their weapons. Terry died on scene. Several police vehicles were damaged by gunfire. And a teenager charged as an adult in a 2024 fatal shooting has pled guilty in Bernalillo County. KQB's Natasha Leva.
4: Prosecutors say Jeremy Jones pled guilty to first-degree murder and conspiracy to commit first-degree murder in the death of Christopher Sanchez. Investigators say Jones and several others were attempting to steal vehicles from a neighborhood where they targeted Sanchez's truck. When Sanchez confronted the suspects outside his home, authorities say Jones shot him. Jones was 16 at the time of the crime and could face up to 30 years in prison. Charges remain pending against the other defendants. Natasha Leva, News Radio, KKOB.
3: The weather may not indicate it, but summer is essentially over for APS teachers, staff, and students.
7: Teachers are getting their classrooms ready this week, with 6th and 9th grade students returning to school on Thursday and all other students beginning on Friday. APS Superintendent Dr. Gabriela Duran-Blakey addressed the media, saying the focus this year is giving students a sense of belonging.
8: Belonging is at the heart of our work in our schools, because we know that when students feel supported, they engage, learn, and succeed.
7: As for absenteeism at APS, Deputy Superintendent for Leadership and Learning, Randy Mellerwine, reiterated that students need that sense of belonging. Family and community involvement is also key, and he stressed the strategic staffing models for middle schools and freshmen, which incorporates team-based educator models. APS will hold an educator summit tomorrow at the convention center, where about 7,000 educators are expected to attend for professional development opportunities. Francina Walker, News Radio, KKOB.
3: And APD, they're searching for the man restaurant owners have nicknamed the Frosted Tips Scooter Bandit. Police say the suspect broke into Slice and Dice Pizza Parlor Saturday and stole board game merchandise while damaging the business. Surveillance images released by the restaurant appear to show the suspect outside of the establishment near Wyoming Boulevard and Manal Boulevard. Authorities are asking for help in identifying the Frosted Tips Scooter Bandit as the individual, and the investigation continues. Outdoors right now in Santa Fe, it's 93 degrees. In Albuquerque, it's a cool, chilly 102. I'm Mike Gabe, 96.3 News Radio, KKOB.
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31: All right, we are back. Appreciate you being with us this afternoon. 102 degrees. Woohoo! It's so exciting.
14: Toasty warm.
31: Yeah, I love it. Watering the garden three times.
14: Three times.
31: Morning, mid, and then night. It's crazy. Game up! Gabe,
14: yeah.
31: Oh, there you are. Hey, so, yeah.
14: Yeah.
31: Hey, so, why is APS only starting with 6th graders and 9th graders? Do you know?
3: No, why not?
31: No, I don't know. Why don't you just, they kind of a test run with the 6th graders and the 9th graders, and then when they figure everything is all right, then everybody else goes?
3: Yeah, there's always suckers up front that have to be experimented on. Yeah.
31: Suckers up front.
3: Sure. I mean, you think the general leads the charge? He's in the back telling him what to do.
31: I'm just curious why they chose 6th graders and 9th graders. So, yeah, you know, it's too early for kids to go back to school, especially here in Albuquerque. It's just too damn hot.
3: You're not a parent. If you were a parent, you'd be like, this is 2 weeks too late.
31: Actually, I was talking to parents about that. I think it's pretty evenly split. You know, we still got the old schoolers that want you to go back, like, in September.
3: Yeah.
31: But then you got other people, no, get the kids out of the house. Get them in school.
3: Right.
31: You know, so.
3: Kids lose a lot during that summer break.
31: That's what they say.
3: Yeah.
31: Didn't hurt me none.
3: Well, no. That's just begging for it, isn't it?
31: Yeah.
3: Look what happened. You could have a career in radio, kid.
31: Yeah, look at that. Yeah. Mm-hmm. Look what happened to me.
3: I know. Right.
31: I could have been Neil deGrasse Tyson.
3: Sure you could have. Yeah. Hey, listen, you know, Project Jupiter.
31: Yeah.
3: Got a little something going on with that. A little rustling. So the hearing officer that's presiding over the issuance of the air quality permit for Project Jupiter had previously scheduled the hearing to begin in October. However, attorneys for the project have requested that the hearing begin earlier.
31: Well, that's interesting.
3: Yes, they're afraid that the October hearing date could risk the New Mexico Environment Department having too little time to make a final decision.
31: Right. Well, that makes sense. I mean, get that thing over and done with as soon as possible.
3: Mm-hmm.
31: Any changes that need to be made with the way they're going to make their energy, you know?
3: Right. Now, the senior attorney for the New Mexico Environmental Law Center, she's represented residents in lawsuits related to Jupiter, said the air quality permit case is among the most complex and fast-moving air quality complex cases she has seen in her career.
31: Well, that's interesting.
3: She said, with this revised scheduling order, attorneys will not have enough time to review the thousands. What did I say?
31: Thousands.
3: Thank you. Of pages of the administrative record. Catch their expert witnesses up to speed and prepare for oral arguments.
31: I get that, too.
3: Sounds like it's being a little rushed to me, TJ.
31: Well, everything about data centers are being rushed now, man. Just maybe as quickly as possible. Build them without thinking about the consequences.
3: Yes. You know what happens when they say they try to shove things under the door? It's not good.
31: Yeah. Well.
3: Yeah. And according to you, you just shrug your shoulders and say they're coming. We just got to accept it.
31: No, that's not what I meant. I mean, they're coming. Yes, we have to accept the reality that data centers are going to be part of our future. If you had listened to what I said, you're just parsing things out of what I say. Yeah. So what I said was they need guardrails. We need to figure out the human. What happens to us, the rest of us, with these things.
3: Right.
31: I'm not talking about computers taking over the world. I'm talking about mostly environmental stuff. I mean, figure it out.
3: I see, but you're famous for not in my backyard theory. You know, so now what would you be saying if they said, we've got a data center and we're going to put it about two blocks from your house?
31: Well, it depends on what it looks like. It depends on the noise it puts out. It depends on the pollution it puts out. All that stuff needs to be figured out. Yeah. I think you probably would not want a data center like this, like right in the middle of an urban area or a suburban area.
3: Mm-hmm. Wow. If you're living out in the rural area.
31: Well, what do I want to try to say about this? I agree with Greg Mullen from ABQIT. Again, I think there are worse ones around the country right now than Project Jupiter.
3: Mm-hmm.
31: So, anyway.
3: Mm-hmm. Did you happen to see 60 Minutes with the CEO of Huggy Face?
31: No, I didn't see that. I would have liked to have seen it. Mm-hmm. No, I can't figure out how to watch 60 Minutes yet.
3: What's the confusion?
31: I don't know.
3: It's you mean because of the takeover with
31: KOAT? Like KOAT 7.4?
3: You've got to rescan your channels. Go in there and rescan
31: all the channels again.
3: Yes.
31: Do I need an antenna?
3: No, and it'll be on I think 7.4.
31: 7.4. Yeah. Okay.
3: Because KOAT has.
31: Okay, I'll go in and rescan all my channels. That's what I'll do. All right. I gotta go. Hey, good talking to you though, man.
3: You don't want to sit and talk a little more?
31: We're out of time. We gotta talk about water.
3: You blowing me off?
31: Yeah, I am. All right, car line with traffic. Hold on.
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11: All right, traffic right now, you're going to see slowdowns head west on I-40 starting right around the interchange. They're going to last until Coors, I-25, both directions near the construction zone. You got slow-moving traffic. You've also got those slowdowns headed west on Paseo between Jefferson and the river. Westbound Alameda near Rio Grande, you're going to see slowdowns as you make your way through there. I'm Michael Carlisle with KKOB Traffic every 10 minutes on the 7s.
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23: Mild and quiet this evening with a low of 66 degrees in Santa Fe, 72 degrees tonight in Albuquerque, a slight chance of thunderstorms, 91 the high in Santa Fe, 98 degrees in Albuquerque, with scattered thunderstorms possible in the afternoon through the evening. We'll have more on your extended forecast on KOAT.com.
24: 443, Albuquerque 102, 90 in Santa Fe, both under heat advisories. 96.3 News Radio KKOB.
0: 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The news, the politics, the Lobos, the weather, the traffic, and whatever else has New Mexico fired up before noon. 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
3: All right. Appreciate you hanging out with us this hot Monday afternoon. Appreciate you being here. TJ Trout in for Trujillo today. 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All right. Oh, we don't have them yet? I thought we had them. So, all right, a couple things going on here. We are waiting on Diego Munoz from New Mexico State Parks. Wanted to talk to him about the closing of the boat ramps in a lot of the lakes around New Mexico. Actually, I want to ask him what lakes are still viable for boating. So hopefully we can find that out if we ever get him. Speaking of air conditioning, this is interesting. We're not the only ones experiencing this horrible hot weather. Europe, obviously, if you've been watching the news, France and Spain, Greece, other places have been, you know, wildfires blazing, temperatures hitting record highs in Europe as well. This is kind of interesting what's going on with that. You know who's making money off all this? China. You know why China's making money off of this? They make air conditioners. They make all the air conditioners in the world. I did not know that. Yeah, it says here major Chinese brands are reporting high AC sales overseas.
2: just as leaders in countries like France, Germany, Belgium, threatening to impose tariffs on Chinese imports, which makes this really interesting. They say, okay, we're not going to buy, we don't want to buy Chinese air conditioners because they're damaging our own industries. Yet, with this heat wave going on in Europe, they don't have enough air conditioners over there. So, So, air conditioning paradox. Europe is too hot for tariffs on China. Blocking China's ACs won't fix Europe's problems. It will only make life harder for ordinary people. This is an op-ed that was written over there in China. So, the EU and China are going to hold discussions over the next few months to address the with their trade imbalance they got going over there. But, I mean, right now, though, it's like literally put the fire out. The Europeans need Chinese air conditioning, and they can't get it. So what do you do? All right, we're going to take a break and come back. Hopefully we can get Diego on the air with us. Carlisle with traffic, 96.3 News Radio, KKOB. Hold on.
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11: Traffic right now, westbound on I-40 near the interchange, you start to see slowdowns. Those are going to last until Coors. I-25 near the construction zone, you got slow-moving traffic both directions there. Congestion on Alameda westbound right around Rio Grande, headed west on Paseo between Jefferson and the river. Traffic's moving slow in that area. I'm Michael Carlisle with KKOB Traffic every 10 minutes on the 7s.
21: 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I'm Michael Carlisle from the 96.3 News Radio KKOB Traffic Center.
23: Mild and quiet this evening with a low of 66 degrees in Santa Fe, 72 degrees tonight in Albuquerque, a slight chance of thunderstorms, 91 the high in Santa Fe, 98 degrees in Albuquerque with scattered thunderstorms possible in the afternoon through the evening. We'll have more on your extended forecast on KOAT.com.
7: At 451, Albuquerque and Santa Fe, both under heat advisory. 102 Albuquerque, 91 Santa Fe, 96.3 News Radio KK.
2: Yeah, all right. Appreciate you hanging out here and listening to us this afternoon. We do know you have a choice. Your choices are many, yet you decided to hang out with us. Why? yeah, especially I just got something online. Somebody called me. I hate listening to him. He's a communist.
7: A communist.
2: I'm a communist. Dude.
11: Not the worst C word I've thought of you as. just putting
2: yeah.
11: that out there.
2: Yeah, thank you, Carlisle, for that. I appreciate that. This gentleman, I will call him a gentleman, obviously does not know what a freaking communist is, because if he actually knew what a communist is instead of the stuff he's hearing parroted at him from the administration, then he would know that I am not a communist. In fact, that I am a capitalist. I love making money.
7: Yep.
2: Making money is fun.
7: Especially when you can.
2: Yeah. So, sir, I would suggest that you maybe, I was going to tell you, say to read up on some of this stuff, apparently you have an inability to read. So, I'm sorry. I'm just speculating. All right.
11: Easy, commie.
2: That does drive me crazy. I was going to talk about something else, but it drives me crazy. Because these terms of socialists, terms of communists are being bantered around by, again, so many individuals who don't know the definition. They don't know what they're talking about. They don't know what they actually are.
7: And can I put in the opposing viewpoint?
2: Yeah, sure.
7: The same is being said about right-wingers.
2: Well,
7: because if you're a Republican, you're automatically a pro-Trump. If you're a libertarian like I am. Well, I'm a rhino.
2: Well, I'll say this with the GOP. The GOP needs to grow a pair. The GOP needs to grow a pair and take back their party is what they need to do.
7: Yeah.
2: And I am looking forward to the day that actually happens. You know, and you know, then you look at the other. You're right. You look at the other side, and the word fascist is being thrown around as well.
7: But the more centrist of the Democrats, the pro-business Democrats,
2: yeah,
7: like you,
2: yeah,
7: are being told that they need to grow a pair because they're not to it, the progressive enough.
2: Everybody needs to grow a pair. And the thing is,
7: I agree.
2: Yeah, the Democrats have to figure out how not to lose the midterms.
7: And the Republicans need to figure out how, because right now I kind of wish they both would lose.
2: Right, exactly. But I mean, it's being the midterms, whether you agree with me or not, and it's true, the midterms right now are being handed to the Democrats on a silver platter.
7: Yeah.
2: And I have all the confidence in the world that they have the ability to blow it.
7: Except where we can gerrymander.
2: What's that, Carlo? Oh, I thought Carlo said something.
11: No, I didn't say anything.
2: Oh, okay. You thought something.
11: Wow, you're one of them mind-reading commies, aren't you?
2: Yes.
11: Whoa.
2: Yeah.
11: Deep.
2: Hey, better dead than red, dude.
11: Easy, comrade.
2: Come on, man. 96.3 News Radio, KKOP. 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
11: Traffic right now, things moving slow westbound I-40 as you approach the interchange. Those slowdowns are going to last until Coors. Both directions of I-25, the closer you get to the construction zone, the more slowdowns you see there. You've also got slow-moving traffic westbound on Paseo between Jefferson and the river. Headed west on Alameda near Rio Grande, traffic's moving slow. Both directions of Coors near Montaño, you're going to see congestion as you make your way through there. I'm Michael Carlisle with KKOB Traffic, every 10 minutes on the 7s.
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23: Mild and quiet this evening with a low of 66 degrees in Santa Fe, 72 degrees tonight in Albuquerque, a slight chance of thunderstorms, 91 the high in Santa Fe, 98 degrees in Albuquerque, with scattered thunderstorms possible in the afternoon through the evening. We'll have more on your extended forecast on KOAT.com.
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2: Yeah, nobody cares, but this computer in here is haunted.
7: Yeah.
2: Just keeps doing stuff, man. All right, Apodaca's here already. Jeff Apodaca's here. We're going to have an extensive conversation about the water situation here in the state of New Mexico.
11: Hello, TJ.
2: Hello, Jeff. Tomorrow, by the way, we got Ned James coming in, talk a little bit about Lobo football, but also talk about the NFL preseason, what he sees going on in here. Tomorrow also, we got UNM law professor Josh Kastenberg. His final Tuesday, actually, we're switching him over to Monday. 96.3 News Radio, KKOB. Hold on.
0: Fighting for New Mexicans for over 100 years.

0: diarrhea, and that can be either for a couple of days to well over a month if it's untreated.
1: Ohio's senior senator, Republican Bernie Moreno, is now calling for a member of his own party to leave Congress. On social media, he posted about his ex-son-in-law, Ohio Congressman Max Miller. Amid accusations, Miller abused his ex-wife, Moreno's daughter, and the couple's young daughter. Senator Moreno says Miller should not serve in the House. Miller has denied all the allegations and says he's never been charged. ABC's Jay O'Brien.
2: In a February police report obtained by ABC News, Moreno told authorities her daughter came back from staying with Miller and had a fractured collarbone and what appeared to be a handprint bruise on her shoulder. Moreno also detailed an alleged pattern of abuse against her, alleging Miller threw her against the wall weeks earlier and saying in 2024 he held a gun to her head and separately threw hot water on her. Moreno told authorities her toddler said, "Daddy, kill you."
1: Construction sites nationwide have been quiet this summer. ABC's Jim Ryan.
3: The monthly construction spending report lags by a month, so the latest figures reflect construction activity in June. Residential and private construction both fell that month, while non-residential building picked up about a tenth of a percent. The Census Bureau says construction spending hit a plateau in mid-2024 and has been trending downward ever since.
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4: 6-3 News Radio KKLB. I'm Mike Galen. A teenager charged as an adult in a 2024 fatal shooting has pled guilty in Bernalillo County.
5: Prosecutors say Jeremy Jones pled guilty to first-degree murder and conspiracy to commit first-degree murder in the death of Christopher Sanchez. Investigators say Jones and several others were attempting to steal vehicles from a neighborhood where they targeted Sanchez's truck. When Sanchez confronted the suspects outside his home, authorities say Jones shot him. Jones was 16 at the time of the crime and could face up to 30 years in prison. Charges remain pending against the other defendants. Natasha Leben, News Radio, KKOB.
4: Questions are being raised in Española. This after a military training exercise involving low-flying helicopters, flashbangs, and simulated gunfire took place without advance public notice.
6: The operation happened on the night of July 23rd, prompting concerns from residents who reported hearing and seeing military-style activity in downtown Española and the Abiquiú area. According to the Santa Fe, New Mexican, city and county officials approved the use of public facilities and agreed to keep the exercise confidential at the request of organizers. Officials say they were approached by representatives of the Department of Defense and defense contractors seeking an urban training environment. Following public backlash, several local leaders said they would have handled the situation differently and may reconsider similar requests in the future. Authorities have not identified which military branch participated in the exercise. Sultan Chani Salcedo, News Radio, KKOB.
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4: The local agency leading New Mexico's proposed workplace heat safety standards is seeking a new delay in the rulemaking process. According to a recent filing, the New Mexico Environment Department wants to postpone hearings on the proposed rules until early 2027, after failing to reach consensus with labor organizations, employers, as well as public health advocates. Proposed standards would address heat-related illness and injury risk on the job. If it's approved, the latest delay would be the fourth, since the rulemaking effort was launched last year. And multiple lakes around New Mexico will be closed for boaters due to historically low water levels. The main boat ramp at Elephant Butte now closed, with other boat ramp closures including Heron Lake, Santa Rosa, El Vado, and Clayton Lake, and dinosaur trackways. New Mexico State Park said in a release that keeping people safe and protecting resources is the state's responsibility. They're asking visitors to check the state park's website before visiting any park to check for restrictions. Many of those lakes still allow for camping and hiking. Next news update, 5:30. Until then, I'm Mike Gabe, 96.3 News.

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11: Well, traffic right now, headed west on I-40 between the interchange and Coors. You're going to see some slowdowns both directions of I-25 near the construction zone. You've got slow-moving traffic through there. Congestion westbound Alameda near Rio Grande. Headed west on Paseo right around Jefferson. You've got slowdowns. Those last until the river. Both directions of Coors near Montaño. You're going to see congestion as you make your way through there. I'm Michael Carlisle with KKOB Traffic every 10 minutes on the 7s.
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14: Mild and quiet this evening with a low of 66 degrees in Santa Fe, 72 degrees tonight in Albuquerque, a slight chance of thunderstorms. Tuesday afternoon stays warm. Make sure to stay hydrated and take plenty of breaks. 91 the high in Santa Fe, 98 degrees in Albuquerque with scattered thunderstorms possible in the afternoon through the evening. We'll have more on your extended forecast on KOAT.com.
15: At 508 Albuquerque, 101 degrees, 96.3 News Radio KKOB.
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22: KKOB. All right. Good afternoon, everybody. Hope you're enduring the heat. Yes, like I said earlier in the show, today we've officially reached the living in hell phase of summer.
23: It's a little warm.
22: Hottest day of the year. So yippee for us. So okay. Yeah, a few hot weather tips for you all. I don't have any hot weather tips. why would I even do that?
24: Ice in the pants.
23: Well, I need to leave.
22: You need to leave?
23: Yeah, because I refuse to talk to a communist. I listened all the way in. I was like, okay, that gentleman needs to learn. By the way, Google communist, socialist, and capitalist.
22: Right.
23: Just Google.
22: Yeah, yeah.
23: And then you'll know socialism and capitalism pretty much go together. Communist, yeah, not so much.
22: No, not at all. Yeah. So, well, it's the words, it's the catchphrases and the words that are being fed to a certain segment of the population.
23: Yeah, about a third of MAGA, they're going to continue going down that road. And literally, look, clearly the midterms, and I know we're here to talk about water, but clearly the midterms are in jeopardy for the Republicans and the GOP. And let's hope the Dems don't screw it up.
22: Well, did you hear what I said about that, too?
23: No.
22: I said, yeah, I said the midterms are being held, given to them on a silver platter right now. But I have a full 100% confidence in the Democrats' ability to screw it up.
23: Absolutely. I'm right there with you.
22: Yeah.
23: Yeah.
22: Yeah. And you know, I'm a moderate Democrat.
23: Oh, is I?
22: Yeah. You know.
23: Absolutely.
22: Yeah. I'm radical about a couple things, but most things I'm just a moderate Democrat. Yeah. You know.
23: No,
22: so.
23: I think we both are.
22: All right, Jeff Abadaka in here. Good to see you, man.
23: Good to see you.
22: Yeah, yeah. What you been doing this summer?
23: I'm trying to stay cool. Yeah. Going just to summer soccer games.
22: Yeah.
23: My son, they're going into their senior year. And then really just, you know, trying to help some of the cannabis hemp guys that I still kind of deal with.
22: Yeah.
23: And then we're here to talk about water. You know, as you've heard me talk in the past, I put white papers together on solutions before I ran for office. Mm-hmm. And there was a video floating around. Some friends of mine sent me on YouTube that was the, you know, basically telling us that, you know, in June, Elephant Butte was at 8-9%. By August, it'll be below 1%. Talked to some friends of mine that live down there Friday, Saturday. The experts are saying this at 0.8%. So it's a low, below 1%. Yeah.
22: Yeah, that's dire. I mean, well, I don't know what to say about it. I mean, it's
23: the last time it was this low, I guess there was a drought for 2 years between 1953 and 1955.
22: 1953. Like I looked it up.
23: Yeah. And so, so, you know, but again, if we're relying on snowpack, if we're relying, look, let's just clarify something. You talk to Sandia Labs, you talk to other engineers, environmentalists, whether you believe in climate change or not, let's not argue about that. Bottom line is, what the experts are saying...
22: Well, there should be no argument.
23: Well, I agree with you. I'm there with you. But the experts are saying, basically, West Texas west to the northwest, we're in a 100-year drought, and we're in year 16. So we got another 84 years of this.
22: Right.
23: So my point is, we sit on 11 of the largest brackish aquifers in the world.
22: Yeah.
23: 14, if you count them all. And the next one is Texas, which has 4. The next one is Arizona, which has 2. And so my point is, it's time we start drilling. And we don't even have to drill, by the way, in some areas. It's time we start going down there, bringing up our brackish water and desalinating it, cleaning it up. I know we're going to talk about that.
22: Yeah, I want to talk about it. Yeah. Definitely want to talk about that. So, So what Albuquerque, though, it seems Albuquerque will get by in the short term. I mean, we have enough water in the short term.
23: Again, the short—that's the problem. Is you know, I'm not going to call out names because Democrats and Republicans are doing this. Everybody now is doing. It's election year, so everybody's doing videos.
22: Right.
23: Everybody's doing. You know, we need to conserve. The other day, two political leaders from both sides said, you know, let's hope we get snowpack. Let's hope we get some rain. Okay, hope's not a good strategy.
22: Right, yeah.
23: All right?
22: Sure.
23: How many times have we heard that? So my point is, we sit on brackish water. This is not new. California's been doing it since the 50s.
22: Yeah.
23: Upstate New York has been doing it. Israel's been doing it. By the way, folks, we always compare ourselves to our neighbors. Texas has gone from 8 desalination plants in the last 16 years to now 53.
22: And we have 0.
23: We have 0.
22: We
23: have a testing one in Alamogordo that they've been researching and testing for like 20 years.
22: Yeah.
23: So my point is, it's time we stop researching and testing. We have the capabilities. We have the way to clean the water. We have desalination. Yes, it's going to cost. My proposal would be 4 desalination plants around the state at $260 million. To do it the right way, I think we should go to 7 to 11. That's going to cost $500 million. Now, you say that's a lot of money. But we sit on around. We're literally between our reserves, our capital expenditures that hasn't been deployed, which is to build stuff for New Mexicans and job, economic jobs. And the state investment funds, we got about $89 billion that we're just sitting around on. So my point is, and I'm talking to both gubernatorial candidates about this, my point is the next governor, really this needs to be on her agenda.
22: Well, it's...
23: Sorry, or his.
22: Well, it's... We don't know yet.
23: We don't know yet.
22: Well, we're going to talk about that, too, if we have time.
23: Let me click my back.
22: But...
23: I see you laughing over there. I straightened that out.
22: Yeah, sure, you're right. Thank you very much. But, I mean, the thing is, it makes common sense to do this.
23: Well, and look, guys, let's just look at El Paso.
22: Yeah.
23: A smaller market than us.
22: Hmm.
23: El Paso now, for I think 17, 18 years, they've been desalinated for 18 years, and over half of their water comes from desalination from some of the brackish plants within the El Paso metropolitan area. So in Texas, Corpus Christi, Texas,
22: yeah,
23: has been desalinating for years. So that's what I'm saying is when I ran for office 8-10 years ago, there was 16. They started with 8.
22: Mm-hmm.
23: And I looked it up when I wrote this op-ed. I looked it up that basically Texas now in the last 8 years have gone from 16 to 53 desalination plants, mostly in West Texas because that's where the brackish water is.
22: Oh, sure, of course.
23: Yeah.
22: I wonder what the percentage of drinking water they get now from those desalinization.
23: Well, according to Corpus, what I read was, and I looked at El Paso just because it's our neighbor.
22: Yeah.
23: El Paso's 50%.
22: 50% of really? No kidding.
23: And Corpus Christi, they didn't give a percentage.
22: Yeah.
23: And by the way, what I'm talking about is if we desalinate 500 million acres of water, right, that would only be about 20% of the water needed that we use every year.
22: Yeah.
23: So it's just another solution. Now, if we went to full 11 desalination plants around the state, we could be pumping, 900 billion gallons a year, which is the water we use.
22: Yeah.
23: And so I heard you talk earlier, data centers.
22: Yeah.
23: That topic's not going away.
22: Yeah, of course not.
23: But the technology that we have, we can literally clean the water and use that recycled water. And the if the data centers come like Jupiter, Jupiter's going to use less than 1% of the total water usage.
22: Yeah.
23: Right?
22: Well, they say it's a closed system.
23: It's a closed system. And I know folks that are working with them that literally, and look, after a closed system, there is going to be wastewater.
22: Oh, sure, of course.
23: But there's treatable ways. That, mm-hmm. And what I'm talking about is there's biochar and algae treatments around there that were all developed and discovered here in New Mexico, whether it's Northern New Mexico, UNM, New Mexico Tech, or even New Mexico State.
22: All right. My question for you is, how are you looking at this financially? I mean, you talked about obviously our permanent fund, which has $89 billion in it.
23: 76.
22: I thought you had 89.
23: Well, it's a total because we have $3 billion in surplus. And we have another $6 to $8 billion. I can't get the straight number. We have another $6 to $8 billion of capital improvements that have not been deployed.
22: All right, so what are you thinking in your plan? Are you thinking this is going to be a public-private enterprise or a public enterprise?
23: A public-private enterprise. And again, I'm just looking at other states. Texas,
22: yeah.
23: A third comes from, because so my proposal would be a third from the state, which would be about $175 million.
22: Yeah.
23: A third from federal grants. I've already given Ben Ray a heads up on this.
22: Yeah.
23: So he's prepared to go to fight for us in Washington. And then a third from the private sector. And the private sector runs the operations. Mm-hmm. And the private sector makes some money with us. And
22: right.
23: The state makes money. And TJ, what I'm saying is we develop four, which is small scale.
22: Yeah.
23: We develop four. We can pump 500 million acres of water, right? That's about 20% of the water need. Use 25% of it. Use 25% to fill up our reservoirs, which would take 3 to 5 years to fill them back up to 80%.
22: Hmm.
23: Then the other 50%, we sell to three Western states that are desperate for money. I mean, desperate for water.
22: Water. And money, too.
23: And money, too. But it becomes a commodity.
22: Yeah.
23: We sell it to them. And at today's pricing, now, personally, I think we get more money. At today's pricing, within 3 years, the state of Mexico is generating $650 million of revenue.
22: I'm going to talk to you about this because I don't know about the logistics. You have to tell me about the logistics of doing this.
23: Okay.
22: How do we get them the water? All right, we got Jeff Hapadaka in here talking about our future, having to do with our water situation here in the state of New Mexico. All right, we got Carlisle with traffic. Hold on.
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9: And traffic right now, things are moving slow. I-25 in both directions. The closer you get to the construction zone, be patient going through there. Westbound I-40 between the interchange and Coors, you've got slowdowns. Speaking of Coors, both directions of Coors, near Montaño, we've got congestion as you make your way through there. Headed west on Paseo between Jefferson and the river, we've got slowdowns. You've also got slow-moving traffic headed west on Alameda near Rio Grande. I'm Michael Carlisle with KKOB Traffic, every 10 minutes on the 7s.
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14: Mild and quiet this evening with a low of 66 degrees in Santa Fe, 72 degrees tonight in Albuquerque, a slight chance of thunderstorms, 91 the high in Santa Fe, 98 degrees in Albuquerque with scattered thunderstorms possible in the afternoon through the evening. We'll have more on your extended forecast on KOAT.com.
15: At 20 after 5, Albuquerque 101, 90 in Santa Fe, both under heat advisories.
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6: Across the country right now, at this very moment, there are probably arguments taking place about who's doing more of the housework, the homework, the shuttling of kids from this activity to that. It's true. By and large, women do more of this than men. But doesn't have to be that way. And if you and your spouse can level that playing field, it's going to make both of you and your kids happier. Psychologist Yelena Kecmanovic says this might be how you get there. As hard as it might be at first, try to think of your partner like a teammate, not an adversary. Learn how to do some of the chores your partner does to get a better understanding of how much effort something takes. And finally, take the time to acknowledge what the other person is doing. And every now and then, even express your appreciation. That'll go a long way. I'm Dr. Sanjay Gupta, helping you live a better life.
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22: All right, thanks for hanging out with us, TJ Trout. We got Jerry Wright in for Trujillo. Feel better, Trujillo. Carlisle over there, traffic bunker. Gabe in the newsroom, and Jeff Abadaka in here with us. This is a subject that, the drought that we're having has given it more of a sense of urgency. I think if anything good comes out of this drought is that we'll be able to figure out what to do.
23: Well, if we'd have moved, look, I made this a topic on the campaign in 2018, so that's 8 years ago. I've been talking about this since 2012, so that's 14 years ago. If we'd have moved on this, again, this is no new research. And here's another thing is if you go down to Alamogordo,
22: right.
23: we have a small desalination plant down there that we've been running tests with New Mexico State, UTEP, and New Mexico Tech. Time to stop doing research. Let's start drilling.
22: All right. I got to tell you about Inside Out Remodeling. Then I want to get back to you about how would we make a profit on this and how would we pump the, how would we get the water to the people that want it or need it?
23: Okay.
22: 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Jeff Apodaca talking about desalinization plants. It's interesting because you think sometimes, well, this is like a commie socialist liberal thing to do.
23: I'm a pragmatic businessman.
2: Right. So, but my point is, you just said how many 50 some desalinization plants in Texas?
23: 53.
2: Yeah. And we have like one experimental here.
23: That's been there for like 20 years.
2: One experimental one.
23: That's been there like 20 years.
2: Okay. So now you're.
23: It does like 50 gallons.
2: Your plan is to some of the water for us, right?
23: What I would say is 25% use every day.
2: Yeah.
23: Right. 25% would go into the reservoirs.
2: So replenish the reservoirs.
23: The reservoirs. And it would take 3 to 5 years to basically get them to 80%.
2: Yeah.
23: Right. And then 50% we sell to Nevada, Arizona, and California, okay. Southern California, which are having water issues.
2: How would we get that water to them, like Phoenix and California? How do we get the water to them?
23: So one of the brackish pools, one of the basin pools is in San Juan, right? Up in Farmington.
2: That's a big one, too.
23: I'm
2: looking at the map right now. Give me a map.
23: Yeah, it's one of the bigger ones. And all that stuff's from New Mexico Tech, that they've been engineers and stuff. Jeff Abinaga did not make up that map. And so my point is, let's just talk San Juan. We do that in San Juan, up in the Farmington Four Corners area. The Colorado River's right there, and the Navajo Nation's right there.
2: Right.
23: Well, the Navajo Nation and the Colorado River pump a lot of their water to Arizona, to Phoenix, Scottsdale, and to California, Southern California, and to Nevada.
2: Yeah.
23: So my point is, we can tap into there, and yes, we'd have to create relationships with our other surrounding states, but you telling me the Navajo Nation, and you telling me Arizona, California, Nevada won't work with us because we're going to be selling them some of our water?
2: Yeah.
23: And again, TJ, it's a revenue stream that we can generate. If you just take half of the water that I'm talking about producing, and we send it to those states,
2: yeah,
23: at today's price per barrel, we could literally generate $650 million. Now, personally, I think we can negotiate higher prices because that's a demand. Arizona has grown 3 million people. Mm. Their number one concern is running out of water
2: for
23: 20 years.
2: Well, see, my question for you, too, as far as our water bills here, how would this affect our water bills if we actually do this?
23: Well, no, my point is we could actually, with the revenue, we could work out a deal where you give rebates to the locals. I personally think our water would go down. Our water pricing would go down because now we'd have an abundance of water. And again, I'm talking about 4 desalination plants. I think we should have 7 to 11.
2: Yeah.
23: But let's just start off small and try 4. Texas has 53 and they have 4 aquifers. Yeah. We have 14.
2: You know what I'm saying? I cannot obviously speak for the Navajo Nation. I cannot speak for them.
23: I can't.
2: No, I mean, because it's all up whatever they want to do. But it seems to me that this will be a huge business opportunity.
23: A question for you, for your Santa Fe listeners. Where do you think half their water comes from? They buy it from the Navajo Nation.
2: Yeah.
23: They pump it down from the Navajo Nation.
2: Hmm.
23: And by the way, if there's areas we have to build, we build pipelines all over the world, all over the country.
2: Right.
23: If there's areas we have to build a water line, a water pipeline, to take water to the western states, then let's do it. I personally think we should be working with the federal government to move water all over this country.
2: Yeah.
23: I mean, you're seeing it. Floods on the East Coast, floods in East Texas, floods in Houston when West Texas is starved of water.
2: You will never touch the Great Lakes. It's not going to happen. It's just not.
23: I'm not even saying
2: that.
23: I'm just saying.
2: But it's not going to happen. Well, I guarantee you that.
23: Even little things like in California, they have snowpacks, they have huge rain, they have huge runoffs. They'll have a 7-year drought, and then they have 2 years of overabundance.
2: Yeah.
23: 85% of their water, they lose to the ocean.
2: Yeah.
23: So it's like we need to start learning how to collect water better.
2: Yeah, we do. 100% we do. Yep. So, all right, we got to take a break. We got Jeff Abinaga in here. Very important subject today for New Mexico. And you know, next time you come in and talk about this, I want you to bring a hydrologist with you.
23: Okay.
2: I think we should do that.
23: Okay.
2: We can have a more in-depth conversation. All right, we got news and traffic. Hold on.
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9: Well, traffic right now, things continue to move slow. I-25 near the construction zone. Those slowdowns affect both directions. Westbound I-40 between about 2nd Street and Coors. You've got slow-moving traffic. Congestion on Alameda westbound continues as you approach Rio Grande. Westbound on Paseo between I-25 and the river. We've got slowdowns as you make your way through there. I'm Michael Carlisle with KKOB Traffic every 10 minutes on the 7s.
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25: Mild and quiet this evening with a low of 66 degrees in Santa Fe, 72 degrees tonight in Albuquerque, a slight chance of thunderstorms, 91 the high in Santa Fe, 98 degrees in Albuquerque with scattered thunderstorms possible in the afternoon through the evening.
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22: 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Questions are being raised in Española after a military training exercise involving low-flying helicopters, flashbangs, and simulated gunfire took place without advance public notice. Here's KKOB's Zoltan Chani Salcedo.
35: The operation happened on the night of July 23rd, prompting concerns from residents who reported hearing and seeing military-style activity in downtown Española and the Abiquiú area. According to the Santa Fe, New Mexican, city and county officials approved the use of public facilities and agreed to keep the exercise confidential at the request of organizers. Officials say they were approached by representatives of the Department of Defense and defense contractors seeking an urban training environment. Following public backlash, several local leaders said they would have handled the situation differently and may reconsider similar requests in the future. Authorities have not identified which military branch participated in the exercise. Sultan Chani Salcedo, News Radio, KKOB.
22: Health officials have confirmed the first deaths connected to a multi-state cyclosporiasis outbreak. The two deaths were reported in Michigan, where more than 11,000 cases have been identified. Cyclosporiasis is a foodborne illness that can cause severe diarrhea and dehydration. While the outbreak has affected several states, New Mexico health officials say the state has not seen a significant increase in cases
0: and most local infections have been linked to international travel. The CDC and FDA are continuing their investigations of the outbreak. The Hermit's Peak Calf Canyon fire burned hundreds of thousands of acres of forest near Las Vegas, damaging the soil and reducing its ability to absorb rainwater, which led to flash flooding. In response, the city has adopted a 25-year urban forestry management plan to address flooding caused by the resulting burn scar. The plan calls for planting more trees in flood-prone areas, which have increased by 10% since the fire. Those trees will replenish the city's urban forest and help to absorb and redirect rainwater. Some of the vegetation will also be incorporated into green stormwater infrastructure. Forestry Division said residents are encouraged, though not required, to plant trees from an approved list available on its website. And the hearing officer presiding over the issuance of an air quality permit for Project Jupiter had previously scheduled the hearing to begin in October. However, attorneys representing Project Jupiter's developers requested that the hearing begin earlier. They argue that the October hearing date would risk giving New Mexico Environment Department staff too little time to make a final decision on whether to issue the permit before their November 23rd deadline.
1: According to newly filed court documents, the hearing is being rescheduled to September. It's now set to begin September 14th and continue as necessary at the Sunland Park Multigenerational Center. Maslin Locke, senior attorney for the New Mexico Environmental Law Center, who has represented residents in lawsuits related to Project Jupiter, said the air quality permit case is among the most complex and fast-moving air quality cases she's seen in her career. Under the revised scheduling order, she said attorneys will not have enough time to review the thousands of pages of administrative record, catch their expert witnesses up to speed, and prepare for oral arguments by the time the hearing begins in less than 2 months. Michael Carlisle, News Radio KKOB.
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22: I don't argue with it. The only person I argue with is Gable.
3: I hear you arguing all the time, you commie. Sorry.
22: Better dead than red.
3: I agree.
22: Oh, here he is. Yep. Oh, well, look at that. Look at what he just did.
3: There you go.
22: Yeah, we're... Nice. Very nice.
4: That was good.
22: Perfect.
4: Was
22: good. Jeff, I can't hear you. You. Anyway, good to see you. This is I keep saying, this is a necessary conversation.
3: Oh, absolutely.
22: Hugely necessary, we're talking about, because, you know, obviously, if we're in a 100-year drought, the river's dry. Elephant Butte's going to be dry, or it's going to be nothing, pretty much.
3: As of this weekend, I have been told it's a 0.08%, less than 1%.
22: Okay, so we're talking desalinization plants. Texas already has 53 of them.
3: Correct.
22: We have one experimental one here. That's all we got.
3: That's been there for like 20 years.
22: We have huge brackish aquifers here in the state that are nothing's being done with. I'm looking at the map right now. All right, so we build desalinization plants. What do we do with the salt and things we take out of the water?
3: Okay, in that, there's lithium, magnesium, bromine, brine, different things, different industries. I think the brine and the bromine, the brine of it.
22: The brine.
3: Yeah. A third of fire retardant is basically comes from there. And there's three major companies in the world, two are based in the United States, that make it.
22: Yeah.
3: I personally think if we called them up and said, come pick it up, because we can, you know, technology now, you separate, the minerals. But lithium, now I don't think there's going to be a lot of lithium, but there are lithium with electric cars and everything else.
22: Oh, yeah, sure.
3: Everybody knows there's a shortage. There's going to be a shortage of lithium. Yeah. They're immediately trying to figure out how to recycle batteries, which I guess you can't do right now. So they're trying to do their best there. My point is, the only place, and correct me if I'm wrong, TJ, because I'm not an expert on this, the only two places I'm aware of lithium comes out of is Nevada and China.
22: Yeah, pretty much.
3: Right?
22: Right.
3: And so my point is, all these other, and it's not just us, but all these other states that are desalinating, if there's lithium in the brackish water, let's separate that out and sell that. So my point is, the $650 million I keep quoting, that's selling our water as a commodity to Western states that are going to need it. I haven't even calculated out, because we really don't know the percentage-wise. We know it's probably about the third. I don't even have, we haven't even calculated out, like, okay, well, how much lithium is coming out?
22: Yeah.
3: How much magnesium is coming out? Aerospace, aluminum, fertilizer, those are all made from those elements. So we can, as we separate those elements, now we have those elements to sell, another revenue stream for the state.
22: It's a lot of salt, though. What happens with the salt?
3: Well, no, we sell it. We sell it. Texas is testing out building materials right now, along with UTEP and New Mexico State, fire retardant products that we talked about.
22: Yeah.
3: And there's two or three manufacturers. I personally think they would come pick up the salt.
22: Yeah.
3: Right? But I believe we can sell it.
22: All right. How much of this brackish water, how many years of this type of water that you're talking about is available?
3: If you listen to the experts and the amount of water, it's in billions, the amount of water that's down there. If we're bringing up 500,000 acre feet per year, which is small.
22: 500 million.
3: Huh?
22: 500 million, right?
3: 500 million,
22: yeah.
3: Which is small. It would be enough water to last for 1,280 years. So it'd be there for a while.
22: So it might outlast humans.
3: I think we will. That's my point. It's like I can understand if it's gonna deplete our water for like 100 years. But again, let's go back to the experts. The experts from Sandia Labs, the experts, the environmentalists are telling us that no matter what you believe, West Texas west to the northern states, we're in a 100-year drought. We're like in year 16.
22: Right.
3: So we got another 84 years of this stuff. We need to solve this now. We're going to be in dire straits in the next.
22: Well, no, I think I agree. You know, I'm on your side almost 100% of
3: this.
22: Well,
3: and it's time New Mexico leads on this. It's time New Mexico leads.
22: I agree with it. Jeff Habedocki in here with you. I got two more questions about intrusion, water, like saline intrusion into our fresh aquifer, and about what this might do geographically to the land. I mean, are we talking giant sinkholes all over the place? All right, Carlisle with traffic. Hold on.
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6: Well, traffic right now, I-25 near the construction zone. You're still seeing some slowdowns in both directions there. Traffic also continues to move a bit slow headed west on I-40 as you approach Coors. Speaking of Coors, both directions of Coors near Montaño, you're going to see congestion. Traffic also moving slow westbound Paseo near 2nd Street and headed west on Alameda near Coors. You've got some congestion as you make your way through there. I'm Michael Carlisle with KKOB Traffic every 10 minutes on the 7s.
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25: Mild and quiet this evening with a low of 66 degrees in Santa Fe, 72 degrees tonight in Albuquerque, a slight chance of thunderstorms, 91 the high in Santa Fe, 98 degrees in Albuquerque with scattered thunderstorms possible in the afternoon through the evening.
9: 543 Albuquerque, 102.90 in Santa Fe.
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38: If you're looking to get stronger, you don't necessarily need a bunch of heavy weights to do that, at least not to start. Body weight workouts, when you do them the right way, can be really effective. Strength and conditioning specialist Dana Santis told us, with body weight training, you create progressive overload by changing joint angles, adding instability, or choosing more challenging variations of the same exercise. Two other factors driving progressive overload are time under tension and muscular fatigue. That means the amount of time your muscles are engaged during a movement, the slower the movement, the harder it will be until you reach the point where you can't do another rep with good form. You want to stop before you collapse. Also, remember this, pay attention to your breath. So important. Breathe out when you exert force. I'm Dr. Sanjay Gupta, helping you live a better life.
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22: 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I want to thank them again for participating in SeedSack, largest pumpkin growing and carving competition. They are one of the major prizes this year. Thank you very much. Jeff Apodaca in here with us. So, all right, we're talking about water. We're taking pretty much the whole segment talking about water because obviously we see how important it is now. We probably should have done this 10 years ago.
3: So
22: a couple of the things, I'm not trying to be negative about this, but these are things people are thinking about. What about, how can you make sure, if we're going to do this, the last thing we want to do is make a mistake and screw up our freshwater aquifers that we have. I mean, we can't let that happen.
3: Absolutely. And the ones that might overlap, you know, because you drill, keep in mind, the freshwater aquifers, again, I'm just listening to geologists that have told me this stuff. The freshwater aquifers are anywhere between 300 to 800 feet deep. Okay. The brackish water starts between 800 and 12,000 feet deep.
22: Okay.
3: So they're very, but if you look at the map, you can see the fresh water, you can see the brackish water. There's only a few places. I mean, and I say 14, but if you look at the map, there's really 19 of these aquifers, but I consider some the same one. You know, there's a little separation. But my point is, again, I'm not an expert. We work with the geologists, we work with the engineers, and we stay away from the freshwater aquifers.
22: Yeah.
3: 100%. And if there's any overlap, as you can see from this map, you can go to the San Juan, you can go to, like, look at Vegas. Vegas is short of water. One of the biggest aquifers, brackish aquifers, is right in the heart of Vegas. There's areas that does not come close to the fresh water up there. They're having water issues again this year. I've been back since 2010, so 16 years, TJ. Northern New Mexico and Vegas has had water issues for 16 years.
22: Right.
3: So this would be one of their solutions.
22: Yeah.
3: Right. And if El Paso's doing it for their city, then there's no reason we can't do it in our state.
22: But now what about the other thing?
3: So the point is stay away from that.
22: Right. Sure. Right. The other thing is sinkholes. So what I'm worried about is geographic things happening. I mean, you start pumping stuff from out of the ground, just like oil and gas, too. Boom, you have problems. You have earthquakes. And
3: again, I've been told a lot of the brackish stuff's 3 to 10,000 feet. There should be no issues with that. But we'll leave it up to the experts. If there's a concern there, I've asked those questions. I have not heard the concern.
22: Okay, All right, I'm going to have you on again about this as this progresses. I want to know what happens with you dealing with the state, what are the politicians thinking about this?
3: Well, and what we haven't talked about, and Governor Lujan Grisham and Senator Munoz from Gallup, they actually created a project in 2025 and passed it, and the legislators did fund $40 million. To look at this and start doing research and analyze this stuff. So I have been pushing them a little bit. I'm not saying they're doing it because of me, but I think a lot. So there is a $40 million budget out there to look at this. But again, let's look at it. Let's research it. We're done with that. Let's allocate out $200 million. Let's go to the private sector. Let's go to the federal government. How much money can we raise? Let's do it. If Texas can do it, there's no reason we can't do it. And by the way, I say Texas. There's multiple states doing this. But Texas is our next-door neighbor. Yeah. They got 53 going, and El Paso has been doing it for over 10 years.
22: Yeah.
3: And El Paso is using half of it for their drinking water. They're having no issues.
22: All right. There you go. All right. Jeff Hapadaka in here. We're going to wrap it up on the other side. Carlisle with traffic. Hold up.
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2: All right, traffic right now. Things moving a whole lot better here in the metro. You're still going to see a little bit of a slowdown, though. Westbound on I-40 near Coors. I-25 both directions in the construction zone. You got slow-moving traffic. Also westbound on Paseo, 2nd Street until the river. You got some slowdowns there. And still dealing with a little congestion westbound Alameda near Coors. I'm Michael Carlisle with KKOB Traffic every 10 minutes on the 7s.
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25: Mild and quiet this evening with a low of 66 degrees in Santa Fe, 72 degrees tonight in Albuquerque, a slight chance of thunderstorms, 91 the high in Santa Fe, 98 degrees in Albuquerque with scattered thunderstorms possible in the afternoon through the evening.
5: And it's 102 still in Albuquerque.
22: Oh, God.
5: Toasty warm.
22: Yeah, sure.
3: Toasty warm.
22: Yeah. Hey, good seeing you, man. Glad you too. Pleasure being here, Jeff Abadaka. Thank you very much. All right, quickly. We're not done with this, by the way.
3: Okay.
22: We'll talk more. I want to talk more about this going forward.
3: Perfect.
22: I think it's too important not to talk about. All right, so midterm.
3: And push our gubernatorial candidates on this.
22: Well, yeah, absolutely, both of them. All right, so tell me about this. Funding, Holland versus Hull.
3: The last report I saw, which I don't think the most recent report has come out yet, but the last one I saw was, $2 million to, $300,000, something like that. That's the last report I saw, but that's probably old. I hear he's doing much better raising capital, and according to Deb, she needs to raise more money because there's a couple of polls out there that show it tied or her down a little bit. I don't really believe those polls because those polls are out by Republican operatives,
22: right.
3: Always skew a little bit Republican anyway.
22: Yeah, these are the polls that I'm seeing too, and I don't trust them because they're partisan.
3: Correct.
22: And that's why I'm looking. Yeah, I have
3: and
22: no idea.
3: And they're always. And to be honest with you, I'm not saying they're not accurate, but when you look at them and look at the database in the past, they always skew 4 to 6% more towards the Republicans. So, and by the way, I think any good Republican is going to get to 46%.
22: Yeah. All right. Again, Gary Johnson said the GOP will get destroyed in November. You and I have had the conversation on and off the air saying I have full confidence in the fact that the Dems could blow this in November. What do you think? Oh, we got a minute. What do you think is going to happen?
3: I think the Dems are going to win. I think in certain areas they're going to clean house. In other areas it's going to be tight. The Dems need to stay focused on inflation, on gas prices, on the economy, and stop focusing on Trump.
22: Yeah.
3: It's that simple. We can talk about our democracy. The average voter cares about How much is the grocery store is costing?
22: Yeah.
3: How much the gas is costing? Let's stay focused on that. Let's have those conversations and how we can solve them. Look, the only thing I would bring up is GOP has the House, has the Senate, has the presidency, and has the Supreme Court.
22: They do.
3: How's that working for us?
22: Yeah, well, there you go.
3: That's it.
22: All right. Good talking to you.
3: Thank you so much.
22: We'll talk more about that coming up, too. So, Jeff Apodaca, thank you very much. 96.3 News Radio, KKOB. Hold on.
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13: A crime that shocked the nation.
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2: Well, traffic right now. Be sure to watch your speed both directions of I-25 near the construction zone. Westbound I-40 near Coors. You'll see a little bit of a slowdown there. Headed west on Paseo near the river. Traffic's moving a little slow. We've also got a little congestion. Westbound Alameda near Coors. I'm Michael Carlisle with KKOB Traffic every 10 minutes on the 7s.
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25: Mild and quiet this evening with a low of 66 degrees in Santa Fe, 72 degrees tonight in Albuquerque, a slight chance of thunderstorms. Tuesday afternoon stays warm. Make sure to stay hydrated and take plenty of breaks. 91 the high in Santa Fe, 98 degrees in Albuquerque with scattered thunderstorms possible in the afternoon through the evening. We'll have more on your extended forecast on KOAT.com.
30: Albuquerque, 102 degrees, Santa Fe, 89. There is a heat advisory.
22: No kidding. New Mexico. I would not have known that. No kidding. Do tell. Hey, Carlo.
2: Hey, TJ.
22: Hey, how you doing, man?
2: Better than some.
22: Okay.
2: Not as good as others.
22: Okay, guess what?
2: What?
31: Oh, seed sack alert. Seed sack alert.
22: Well, no, I just like to include you because I know you're so enthusiastic about this whole event.
2: Yeah, ask me how I'm doing now.
22: How you doing, man?
2: Yeah. Not that well. Nah, what you got, man?
22: Hey, listen, man, a couple things. If you're growing, go to our website, my page, newsradiokqb.com. Really good set of tips and instructions how to grow. And look, we need sponsors this year, businesses out there. If you'd like to be a sponsor for this year's event, yes, we do need you. Contact our sales manager. That would be Jason Martinez. He can set you up. 505-767-6700. You get lots of exposure on the air, lots of exposure at the event. Again, we are now part of the Great Pumpkin Commonwealth. I know that's very exciting for you, Carlo.
2: That's actually huge.
22: It is huge.
2: It is.
22: It is huge. So that's why we need sponsors.
2: Yes.
22: So, yeah, help us out. Give Jason a call, 505-767-6700.
30: All the pumpkins you can eat?
22: Indeed. Sure. Why not? Hey, I want to thank Abba Doctor for being in here today. Also, Danny Chavez from Revel. That was very interesting. They're building their amphitheater out there. I'm very excited for those guys. Tomorrow, we got Ned James coming in. I think it's his first NFL appearance of the year for us. So we're going to talk NFL preseason, talk global football. And then tomorrow, we got UNM Law Professor Josh Kastenberg also. He'll be in the 5 o'clock hour talking the politics of the day. And Strauss is coming up next. This is 96.3 News Radio KKOB. Y'all have a great night. See ya.
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1: Cocaine this weekend as wildfires engulf parts of Washington State. ABC's Alex Stone.
9: As multiple wildfires converge around Washington State's second largest city.